Hey, did you know that God has given you all you need to live a great godly life? Yes, to live a great life in all godliness. The great need on every side is spiritual revival, and God is giving it. The Lord God is rending the heavens and coming down among his people. It's all open. You can hear it all on

turn back to God. This is the time we must walk by the Holy Spirit. The time for the revival of our soul is now. So, where are you?

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We want to thank you, Lord, for your goodness and your mercy upon our lives, Heavenly Father. We want to thank you, Lord, for your thoughts, Heavenly Father. We want to thank you, Lord, for your will for my life, Heavenly Father. Knowing that it is good, Lord. It is not only good, Lord, it is much better than what I could have ever imagined for myself, what I could have ever planned for myself, what I could have ever thought about myself, Lord. Your plans are better, your thoughts are higher, your ways are better, Heavenly Father.

Lord. We shall never be puffed up. We shall never be proud, Lord. We shall never try to enforce ourselves upon you, Heavenly Father. But rather let us be able to say, Lord, not my will but your will be done in my life, Lord. Not my will but your will be done in my business, Lord. Not my will but your will be done in my employment, in my career, Lord. Not my will but your will for our children, for their future, for their academics, Lord, for their careers, Heavenly Father. Lord, not my will but your will where I'm going to stay, Heavenly Father, where I'm going to live, Lord. Help us, Father God, to put your will first, Lord, to keep you first in our lives in all areas, Heavenly Father. We bless your name, we glorify your name, Lord. We pray, Father, we shall leave all the excess baggage of ourselves outside, Lord, and enter in this time, Lord, with praise and thanksgiving, Lord. Enter in this time, Lord, to behold your beauty, Lord, to inquire in your temple, Lord, to receive and to hear from you, Heavenly Father. Lord, we pray, Father God, give us a spirit of humility, Father God. Give us a spirit of obedience, Lord. Give us a spirit of willingness, Heavenly Father. We bless your name. We glorify your name, Lord. We thank you, Father, for all that you have done. We ask this prayer in Jesus' name. Amen. Amen. Let's turn our Bibles to Judges chapter 5, verse 1.

0: their control beyond their ability, but God gave them the victory. It says when? When the people willingly offered themselves. Hallelujah. We'll make this prayer. We have already sung it. Lord, let me willingly offer myself to your will, to your word. It may be a word of correction. It may be an uncomfortable word. It may be a word that points out something in you that you need to change. But Lord, I will willingly offer myself. I will not begrudgingly come and say, okay, I will just do it. But I will joyfully do it because I know in the end it is for my own good. It is for my own profit. His word is not grievous. It is to make us better, to make us according to his will. Let's open our mouths and pray. Even our children as they are growing up, they will willingly offer themselves to the word of God. We shall not need to enforce and push it on them, but they will joyfully say, Lord, your will be done in my life. I will follow the way of the Lord. My parents have seen the way of the Lord in their life. I've seen the benefit of it. I will continue in that path and not depart from it. Let's open our mouths and pray. Lord, we bless your name. We glorify your name, Heavenly Father. We thank you, Lord, for your will, Lord. We thank you, Lord, for your power, Lord. We thank you, Father God, for fighting our battles, Heavenly Father. We pray, Lord, we shall willingly offer ourselves, Lord. In service, Lord, we shall willingly offer ourselves. In teaching, Lord, we shall willingly offer ourselves to be discipled, Heavenly Father. We shall willingly offer ourselves to be corrected, Heavenly Father. Lord, we pray we shall be willing and obedient, Lord. And the promise shall come upon us that we shall eat the good of this land, Lord, when we continue to walk in obedience to your word, when we serve you with gladness, Heavenly Father. We bless your name. We glorify your name, Lord. We ask this prayer in Jesus' name. Amen. Verse 2 says, praise ye the Lord for the avenging of Israel when the people willingly offered themselves. Verse 3, hear, O ye kings, give ear, O ye princes. I, even I, will sing unto the Lord. I will sing praise to the Lord God of Israel. Hallelujah. This song came out of a victory. Hallelujah. God will continue, as you continue to praise him, he will continue to give you reasons to praise him more and more. He will continue to give you victories more and more. We'll open our mouths. As for me, I will sing the song of the Lord. I will sing the praise of the Lord. My family will praise God. My church will praise God. My employment will praise God. My business will praise God. My health, my life will praise God. My body will praise God. My house will praise God. My car will praise God. Whatever I have shall be towards the glory of God. Let's open our mouths and pray. And the Lord shall continue to grace you with victories upon victories. Father God, we bless your name. We glorify your name, Lord. We pray, Father, your song shall never cease, Lord. Nothing shall be able to silence our praise. Nothing shall be able to mute us, Heavenly Father. But we shall open our mouths, Heavenly Father, and we shall lift up our voices, Lord, and we shall surrender ourselves, Lord. We shall yield to praising you, to worshiping you, to glorifying you, Lord. Lord, we pray not to us, but to you alone be the glory, Heavenly Father. All our battle we commit to you, Lord. All our challenges we surrender to you, Father God, knowing that when you fight for us, Heavenly Father, victory is guaranteed, Lord. Help us continue to praise you and thank you, Lord. Let our hearts be ready, Lord, to pour ourselves out, Lord. Not hold back, Father God. Not be shy, Lord. Not be afraid, Lord. Not be timid, Lord. Not be lazy in praising you, Father God. But we will praise you with all our hearts, with all our minds, with all our strength, Father God. Take your glory and honor and praise, Lord. We pray, Father, that you will inhabit our praises, Lord. And we will prepare a throne fitting for you, Lord, through our praise, Father God. We give you glory and honor and praise, Lord. We ask this prayer in Jesus' name. In Jesus' name we pray.
1: The message today is taken from Acts of the Apostles chapter 2, starting from verse 14, which says, but Peter, standing up with 11, lifted up his voice and said unto them, ye men of Judea, and all ye that dwell at Jerusalem, be this known unto you, and hearken to my words. So Peter was calling attention of the people who were mocking that these men who were speaking in tongues, these apostles that were speaking in tongues, were full of new wine, that they were drunk. So Peter, standing in defense of the gospel, again, not him alone, was standing up with the 11. They lifted up their voices. They did not keep silent. We are not to keep silent when people are mocking the gospel. We are to defend it with the word of God. We are not to defend the gospel with a sword or with our spears, but with the same gospel by showing people the truth. Peter stood there. Peter was standing because he had been restored. He did not remain in the fallen state when he denied Christ. Now he's no more denying Christ, but he's standing for the truth. He's standing for Christ. He also stood here to show them that he, because he was amongst those who were speaking in tongues, himself and the 11. So they stood to show them that they were alert in the spirit. They were not drunk. And of course, while he was speaking, the 11 also concurred with him. So we are not supposed to keep silent, but we are to speak the truth. Even when people are scoffing, even when people are mocking, we should not be ashamed of the gospel of our Lord Jesus Christ. For it's the power of God unto salvation. So we are to stand and speak forth the truth. St. Peter stood and lifted up his voice and said unto them, ye men of Judea and all ye that dwell at Jerusalem, be this known unto you and hearken to my words. So we should speak the truth and stand firm in the truth, no matter the challenge we face. As the scripture tells us in 2 Timothy chapter 2, from verse 24, say, and the servant of the Lord must not strive. In defending the gospel, we are not to strive. We are not to fight. Because the word of God is not bound. It has the power to defend itself. But our responsibility is to lift off our voices and speak forth. We should not be silent. We should not be silenced by anybody, by any situation. So, and the servant of the Lord must not strive, but be gentle unto all men, apt to teach, patient, verse 25, in meekness, instructing those that oppose themselves. If God, by adventure, will give them repentance to the acknowledge of the truth, and that they may recover themselves out of the snare of the devil, who are taken captive by him at his will. So we should speak forth. Let nothing silence us. Peter lifted up his voice as one that was both well assured of what he was saying, and somebody who is speaking as a living witness. He spoke boldly concerning what he knows. And he spoke specifically to these men of Judea, who were also witnesses of what happened and knew what happened to Christ. That's why I say, ye men of Judea and all ye that dwell in Jerusalem, be this known unto you and hearken to my words. Because most of them knew that these are the apostles of our Lord Jesus Christ. They knew when Jesus Christ was crucified. They knew that he was buried and he had ascended. So these apostles were speaking forth, showing the confirmation of the promise of our Lord and Savior Jesus Christ. So that's why he stood in authority to the word of God. Say, be it known unto you, which you did know before, and which you are concerned to know now. He said, hearken to my words. Not to the words of the scribes and the Pharisees. Listen to what I'm saying. I'm a living witness. Jesus has ascended. You need to hear me now. He's not here for you to hear him. But I have his word, the word of salvation, the word of life. That's how we should be speaking wherever we are. We should be bold to declare the testimony of the living Christ. Let people know that we are persuaded of what we believe. And that we are not ashamed to speak for what we believe. And this was what Peter and the 11 did, because they were confident. They were eyewitnesses of what happened. And now the outpouring of the Spirit has come and rested upon them. The Spirit of God is now filling them with joy to speak forth the truth they know. So they were no more afraid, they were no more ashamed. A true child of God should be bold to speak forth the truth he knows, not being ashamed, not being afraid. So Peter continued this in Acts chapter 2, verse 15. Say, for these are not drunken, as you suppose, seeing it is but the third hour of the day. Say, these are not drunken. They are alert, they are alive, filled with the Spirit. For these are not drunken, as you suppose, see it is but the third hour of the day. As the scripture tells us in 1 Thessalonians chapter 5 from verse 5. Say, ye are all the children of light and the children of the day. We are not of the night, nor of darkness. Verse 6, therefore let us not sleep as do others, but let us watch and be sober. Verse 7, for they that sleep, sleep in the night, and they that be drunken and drunken in the night. So simply, Peter is telling them, these are not drunken. As you suppose, see, it is but the third hour of the day. It's in the morning. These are men that are alive in the Spirit, that are filled in the Spirit of God. So they are speaking forth, and the Spirit gave them utterance to speak. As the scripture tells us in Ephesians chapter 5, verse 18. Say, and be not drunk with wine, wherein it says, you be filled with the Spirit. These people were filled with the Spirit. And he continued in the Acts chapter 2, verse 16. But this is that which was spoken by the prophet Joel. And I began his defense by quoting the scripture. The scripture has the power to defend itself. The word of God has the power to defend itself. Don't use your mere words to defend the word of God. Search the scripture. The word of God defends itself. So it was simply telling them that this was an accomplishment of the prophecies of the Old Testament. We related to the kingdom of the Messiah. So this is an evidence that the kingdom has come. The kingdom has been established. And this is the beginning of the expansion and advancement of the kingdom. Remember, Peter was filled with the Holy Spirit and spoke with tongues as the Spirit gave him utterance. Yet he did not set aside the scriptures. The Spirit of God is not given to us to set aside the Word of God. The Spirit of God works with the Word of God. He helps us to understand the Word of God. He helps us to bring out the revelation in the Word of God. So in defending the gospel, the Spirit of God reminded him of what he's been taught. That's what Jesus Christ told us. In the Gospel of John chapter 14 from verse 26, say, but the Comforter, which is the Holy Ghost, whom the Father will send in my name, he shall teach you all things and bring all things to your remembrance, whatever I have said unto you. So that's what the Spirit does, and that's what he's doing for Peter in defense of the gospel here. In that Acts chapter 2, verse 16, he said, but this is that which was spoken by the prophet Joel. So what will the Spirit remind you if you are not a student of the word of God? Peter was a student of the word of God, so the Spirit reminded him of what was spoken by the prophet Joel. In that verse 17 of Acts of the Apostles chapter 2, he says, and it shall come to pass in the last days, said God, I will pour out of my Spirit upon all flesh, and your sons and your daughters shall prophesy. And your young men shall see visions. And your old men shall dream dreams. So Peter quoted from the book of Joel chapter 2, verse 28. In defending the gospel, he used the gospel to defend itself. Because the gospel, the word of God, has the power to defend itself. When we are saying we have been called to testify, to defend the gospel. It's just that we have been given the mouth, the wisdom by the Spirit of God to speak for the word of God. Not that we have the power to defend the gospel. The gospel has the power to defend itself. That's why the weapons of our warfare, they are not carnal. They are mighty through God in pulling down every stronghold and every heart that tries to raise up itself against the knowledge of God and bringing every thought to captivity, to obedience, to Christ. We don't defend the gospel with our sword, with our spear. The gospel has the power to defend itself. All we need to do is to release what the word of God says. And that's what Peter was doing here. He quoted Joel chapter 2 verse 28 that says, it shall come to pass afterward that I pour out my spirit upon all flesh, and your sons and your daughters shall prophesy. Your old men shall dream dreams. Your young men shall see visions. That's exactly what Peter was doing here. In quoting this Acts chapter 2 verse 17, he quoted verbatim what Joel said. That's the way to preach. That's the way to speak for the word of God. Use the word of God to interpret the word of God. So it shall come to pass in the last days. If you go to Isaiah chapter 2 from verse 1, you hear what Isaiah tells us about the last days. He said the word that Isaiah the son of Amos saw concerning Judah and Jerusalem. Verse 2. And it shall come to pass in the last days that the mountain of the Lord's house shall be established in the top of the mountains and shall be exalted above the hills, and all nations shall flow unto it. So that was the beginning of the last days, that the Spirit has been poured out. The kingdom of God is already established. And through the Spirit of God, the kingdom is now advancing, starting from the apostles. And Jesus had told them to wait for the outpouring of the Spirit, that they would be witnesses for him. Starting from Jerusalem, Judea, Samaria, to the uttermost part of the earth. So this prophetic word that came forth from prophet Joel, said, it shall come to pass in the last days, say God, I will pour out of my Spirit upon all flesh. So this was the outpouring that resulted in these people speaking in tongues. The people from all nations that came to Jerusalem were understanding what they were saying. That was the foundation towards the advancing of the kingdom. Said, I will pour out my Spirit upon all flesh. Not just only Jews, but all flesh. As the scripture also shows us in Acts of Apostles chapter 10, verse 45. So we read it from verse 44. He said, while Peter yet spake this words, the Holy Ghost fell on all them which had the word. Verse 45. And they of the circumcision which believed were astonished, as many as came with Peter, because that on the Gentiles also was poured out this gift of the Holy Ghost. That's the confirmation of that promise. I pour out of my Spirit upon all flesh. And your sons and your daughters shall prophesy. And your young men shall see visions. And your old men shall dream dreams. Peter was simply reminding them what the book of Proverbs said in Proverbs chapter 1, verses 20 to 23. Say, wisdom crieth without, she uttereth her voice in the streets. Verse 21, she cried in the chief place of concourse, in the openings of the gates, in the city. She uttereth her words, saying, verse 22, how long, ye simple ones, will ye love simplicity, and the scorners delight in their scorning, and fools hate knowledge? Turn ye at my reproof. Behold, I will pour out my Spirit unto you. I will make known my words unto you. So these scorners, these mockers, Peter was reminding them, how long will you remain scorning? How long will you remain foolish? I hate knowledge. Come receive this knowledge of the fear of God that Jesus came and established. Because Jesus is the wisdom of God and the power of God. And what he has seen today is the power of God being made manifest in us, through us, by the Spirit he has given to us. Say, come, receive, be part of what God is doing in the now. Even as you are hearing my voice today, I desire you to be part of what God is doing in the now. Come into the saving knowledge of the Lord. If you have been there and you have been lukewarm, I desire you to be revived. Let the Spirit of God revive you afresh to speak this word of truth, to be among sons and daughters that will prophesy, among the young men that shall see vision, and old men that will dream dreams. So it shall come to pass in the last days, say God, I will pour out of my Spirit upon all flesh, and your sons and your daughters shall prophesy, and your young men shall see visions, and your old men shall dream dreams. As it was also made manifest in that Acts chapter 11, verses 27 to 30. Say, and in these days came prophets from Jerusalem unto Antioch. Verse 28, and there stood up one of them named Agabus, and signified by the Spirit that there should be great death throughout all the world, which came to pass in the days of Claudius Caesar. So the word of God will always be fulfilled. So come and be part. When you yield yourself to accept Jesus Christ as Lord and Savior, are you a daughter or a son? You can prophesy if the Spirit empowers you. Are you a young man, young woman? You can see visions. Are you an old man? You can dream dreams. Say, I pour out my Spirit upon all flesh. It's not exclusive. It's inclusive. All flesh, all nationality, all those who believe in what Jesus Christ did for them on the cross of Calvary, that he shed his blood for the remission of our sins, that he did not remain in the grave. He was buried, he resurrected, ascended. And this is the promise he made, that he pour out his Spirit upon all flesh, and your sons and your daughters shall prophesy. We saw it come to pass that the daughters also prophesied in Acts chapter 21 verse 9. Say, and the same men have four daughters, virgins, with the prophesy. Sons and daughters will prophesy. And your young men shall see visions. Stop mocking. Stop scorning and doubting the word of God. Come into the seven knowledge of the word of God. So the Spirit has been poured out, not only to the Jews, but also to the Gentiles. Though Peter said this here, but he did not fully understand until when God also revealed to him in vision. So Peter continued in the defense of the gospel, quoting the gospel, to defend itself. In that Acts chapter 2, verse 18, said, and on my servants and on my handmaids, I will pour out in those days of my Spirit, and they shall prophesy. See Peter quoting Joel chapter 2, verse 29. You can't defend the gospel with your mere words. The gospel, like I've said, has the power to defend itself. So you quoted that Joel chapter 2, verse 29. Also upon thy servants and upon the handmaids in those days will I pour out my Spirit. If you go to Galatians chapter 3, what the scripture says in that verses 27 to 28. For as many of you as have been baptized into Christ have put on Christ. Verse 28. There is neither Jew nor Greek. There is neither born nor free. There is neither male nor female. For ye are all one in Christ Jesus. So it's a promise for all who have accepted Jesus Christ as Lord and Savior, who have believed in what he did for us on the cross of Calvary. Like I told you, Peter initially did not fully understand this pouring out of the Spirit to all flesh, but he believed it. But he didn't have the revelation and knowledge of what he was saying. At times we quote the scripture without having the revelation and knowledge. Until the Spirit, that's the essence of the Spirit of God, reveals it to us, will not be in a position to comprehend it. As we can see in that Acts chapter 11, from verse 15 to 17, that's still Peter speaking here. See, and as I began to speak, the Holy Ghost fell on them as on us at the beginning. He's talking about as he began to speak to the Gentiles. As he began to speak, that's in Cornelius' house. They remembered the word of the Lord. How that he said, John indeed baptized with water, but ye shall be baptized with the Holy Ghost. Verse 17, for as much then as God gave them the like gift as he did unto us who believed on the Lord Jesus Christ. What was I that I could withstand God? At times we want to bust God with our own little understanding. But when we open ourselves to the revelation that comes from the Spirit of God based on the Word of God, we will have more understanding of what God is saying in his word. At this point in time, that's why Peter had quoted the scripture that you pour out the prophetic word that came from Joel that God is going to pour out his spirit upon all flesh. Peter did not fully understand it, that he included Gentiles. He thought it was only the Jews until he saw it demonstrated in the household of Cornelius. Now he could defend his stand when the race were challenging him concerning the Gentiles. So the Spirit is given to everyone without, no exception. Everyone that has accepted Jesus Christ as Lord and Savior. He said, I will pour out my Spirit upon all flesh. He said in that Acts chapter 2 verse 18, and on my servants, and on my handmaidens, I pour out in those days of my Spirit, and they shall prophesy. As the scripture tells us in 1 Corinthians chapter 2 verse 10, say to another, the working of miracles, to another prophecy, to another, the sending of spirit, to another, diverse kinds of tongues, to another, the interpretation of tongues. Verse 11, with all this working that one and the same spirit, dividing to every man, severally as he will. So the promise of God has been fulfilled. The outpouring of the spirit. That Jesus said it's expedient for him to go, that when he goes, the Spirit of God will come. That's why the Acts of the Apostles is what the Spirit of God began to do through the apostles. Get yourself ready. Be prepared to walk in the Word of God, to walk in obedience to the Word of God, so that the Spirit of God will begin to do mighty and great things through you. That's why you have been called. Continuing the Acts chapter 2, verse 19. He said, and I will show wonders in heaven above and signs in the air beneath, blood and fire and vapor of smoke. See Peter quoting Joel chapter 2 verse 30, where he said, and I will show wonders in the heavens and in the earth, blood and fire and pillars of smoke. Man of God, don't try to coin your own words. Aside what the meaning of the word of God is saying, if it be possible, just quote the scripture as it is. The scripture has the power to interpret itself. Compare scripture with scripture. Interpret scripture with another scripture. That's the best way to preach. That's the best way to avoid entering into error. Don't bring a different interpretation from what the word of God is saying. In that Acts chapter 2 verse 19, it says, and I will show wonders in heaven above and signs in the earth beneath, blood and fire and vapor of smoke. As we look at the scriptures that can interpret this one, he's showing us the things that God is going to do. As we go to Zephaniah chapter 1 from verse 14, say the great day of the Lord is near. It is near and hasted greatly. Even the voice of the dead of the Lord, the mighty man shall cry there bitterly. 15. That day is a day of wrath, a day of trouble and distress, a day of wasteness and desolation, a day of darkness and gloominess, a day of clouds and thick darkness. Verse 16. a day of the trumpet and alarm against the first cities and against the high towers. Verse 17, and I'll bring distress upon men, that they shall walk like blind men, because they have sinned against the Lord, and their blood shall be poured out as dust, and their flesh as the dung. Verse 18, say, neither their silver nor their gold shall be able to deliver them in the day of the Lord's wrath. But the whole land shall be devoured by the fire of his jealousy. For he shall make even a speedy riddance of all them that dwell in the land. Remember, there was a time Jerusalem became desolate. The same thing is going to happen to the entire world. All those who have rejected this truth, that day is coming. That's what the Lord is telling us here. He said, and I will show wonders in heaven above and signs in the earth beneath, blood and fire and vapor of smoke. It's talking of destruction. The wrath that is coming. And as you are hearing this word, purpose to flee from the wrath to come, purpose to serve the Lord in spirit and in truth, purpose to remain and walk in the truth, because that day is coming. What has happened before, both in Jerusalem, the desolation and all that, will be a simple thing. It will be a minor thing compared to this day of the Lord. That's what prophet Malachi also prophesied in Malachi chapter 4 verse 1. Say, for behold, the day cometh that shall burn as an oven, and only proud, yea, and all that do wickedly shall be stubble. And the day that cometh shall burn them up, say the Lord of hosts, that shall leave them neither root nor branch. I don't know what foundation you are laying for your life, for your family, as the foundation of the word of God. For no foundation can any man lay except that which is in Christ Jesus. Because that day is coming that the Lord has promised. Say, and I will show wonders in heaven above and signs in the earth beneath, blood and fire and vapor of smoke. That's what he's telling us there. As Malachi chapter 4 verse 5 also tells us. Say, behold, I say ye, Elijah the prophet, before the coming of the great and dreadful day of the Lord, John the Baptist came, declaring that he that will come after him is greater than he. And Jesus has come and established this kingdom. And this is the way to escape from this wrath, to come into this kingdom that our Lord and Savior Jesus Christ has established. And the essence is for you to come to serve the Lord in spirit and in truth. And that's what that Malachi chapter 4 verse 6 continues. He said, and he shall turn the heart of the fathers to the children and the heart of the children to their fathers, lest I come and smite the earth with a curse. That day of vengeance is coming. Flee. Now that our Lord and Savior Jesus Christ has come and established this kingdom, run into this kingdom that is greater than every other kingdom, because every other kingdom shall be destroyed. Don't put your hope in the kingdom of this world, because it shall be dissolved. It shall melt away. Purpose to run into the kingdom of God and remain safe. In the Acts chapter 2 verse 19, he said, and I will show wonders in heaven above, signs in the earth beneath, blood and fire and vapor of smoke. As Matthew chapter 24 tells us in verse 29, see, immediately after the tribulation of those days shall the sun be darkened, and the moon shall not give her light, and the stars shall fall from heaven, and the powers of the heavens shall be shaken. Verse 30, and then shall appear the sign of the Son of Man in heaven, and then shall all the tribes of the earth mourn, and they shall see the Son of Man coming in the clouds of heaven with power and great glory. Verse 31, I shall send his angels with a great sound of a trumpet, and they shall gather together his elect from the four winds, from one end of heaven to the other. That's what Peter was reminding them concerning the prophetic word of Joel. He said, and I will show wonders in heaven above and signs in the earth beneath, blood and fire and vapor of smoke. As of the Apostles chapter 2 verse 20, he said, the sun shall be turned into darkness and the moon into blood before that great and notable day of the Lord come. Purpose to escape from this wrath to come. Don't wait until you see these signs before you believe, because it will be too late. Don't wait. Don't be those who want to see signs and wonders before you believe. Because by the time you see this thing happening, it's already too late to escape from the wrath to come. Say, the sun shall be turned into darkness and the moon into blood before that great and notable day of the Lord come. That's Acts chapter 2 verse 20. That's Peter still quoting Joel chapter 2 verse 31. That said, the sun shall be turned into darkness and the moon into blood before the great and the terrible day of the Lord come. Desire to escape from this, because that day is coming. Don't wait until it catches you on our ways. As Isaiah chapter 13 verse 9 to 10 tells us, behold, the day of the Lord cometh, cruel both with wrath and fierce anger, to lay the land desolate. I shall destroy the sinners thereof out of it. 10. For the stars of heaven and the constellations thereof shall not give their light. It's a day of darkness. The sun shall be darkened in his going forth, and the moon shall not cause her light to shine. Purpose to escape from this wrath to come, because the day is coming when there will be full darkness. You that are walking in darkness, the light of the word of God is coming across to you today. Flee from this darkness. And Joel tells us in that Joel 3 verse 15, he said, the sun and the moon shall be darkened, and the stars shall withdraw their shining. Purpose to escape. Don't wait until it's too late. Remember what Matthew chapter 24, 29 tells us. Immediately after the tribulation of those days shall the sun be darkened, and the moon shall not give her light, and the stars shall fall from heaven, and the powers of the heaven shall be shaken. These are all the fulfillments of the prophetic word of Joel, which our Lord and Savior Jesus Christ, before he ever went on the cross, also spoke in this Matthew chapter 24, verse 29. Don't take it for granted what you are hearing today. Purpose to walk in this truth. Peter also showed us this truth in 2 Peter chapter 3, verse 7. Say, but the heavens and the earth, which are now by the same word, are kept in store, reserved unto fire against the day of judgment and perdition of ungodly men. Don't wait until it's too late. The word of God is coming across your way. You that is walking in darkness, the glorious gospel is coming across your way. Come into this light of the gospel and escape from this darkness, this utter darkness that is coming. Because it's a day of gloominess. It's a day of blood and fire. It's a day of consumption and desolation. Purpose to escape. Don't wait until it comes. Because the scripture tells us in that 2 Peter chapter 3 verse 10, that the day of the Lord will come as a thief in the night, in which the heavens shall pass away with a great noise, and the elements shall melt with fervent heat. The earth also and the walls that are therein shall be burnt up. You may be building and building your future on this earth, without building your future for eternity in Christ, this day we take you on our ways. It's coming. I'm encouraging you, begin to build your life on the foundation of the word of God. so that you'll be able to escape from the wrath to come. Because that day is coming. Amos 5 verse 18 tells us this. What will happen when you are not walking in love, in truth, and in righteousness? So woe unto you that desire the day of the Lord. To what end is it for you? The day of the Lord is darkness and not light. Did you hear that? The day of the Lord, the coming of the Lord, the second coming of the Lord. If you are not walking in the truth, in love, and in righteousness, if you have not become the righteousness of God in Christ Jesus, and you are not walking in it, that day is a day of gloominess. It's a day of darkness. It's a day of blood and fire and vapor of smoke. Those who are waiting for the signs and wonders, the wonders you see, you cannot escape from it. It's the wonders of destruction that is coming. If you have not accepted Christ as Lord and Savior and walking in Him, may the soul for you. If you purpose to remain in the Lord and serve Him in spirit and in truth, if you have known the name of the Lord and you have departed from iniquity, as of the Apostles chapter 2 verse 21 tells us, that it shall come to pass that whosoever shall call on the name of the Lord shall be saved. Purpose to begin to call upon the name of the Lord from today, because there's no name under heaven given amongst men whereby we must be saved, only through the name of our Lord Jesus Christ. This is the time, before it is too late, come to know this name. For the name of the Lord is a strong tower. The righteous run into it, they are saved. That's the only way you'll be saved. Come to receive Jesus Christ as your Lord and Savior. For it shall come to pass that whosoever shall call on the name of the Lord shall be saved. They will escape from this wrath to come. For the scripture tells us in 1 Timothy chapter 2, verse 5, it says, for there is one God and one mediator between God and men, the man Christ Jesus. Verse 6, who gave himself a ransom for all to be testified in due time. Receive our Lord and Savior Jesus Christ today. Believe in what He has done for you on the cross of Calvary, that He shed His blood for the remission of your sins, that He was buried, He did not remain in the grave. He resurrected, ascended, and He seated on the right-hand side of God Almighty, interceding for you. His second coming is coming to take those who have believed in what He did on the cross of Calvary. And that's why He gave us that promise. In the Gospel of John, chapter 14, verse 1, say, let not your heart be troubled. Ye believe in God, believe also in me. Verse 2, in my Father's house are many mansions. If it were not so, I would have told you, I go to prepare a place for you. Verse 3, and if I go and prepare a place for you, I will come again and receive you unto myself. That way I am, there you may be also. That's the only way you will escape from this world to come. If you know the name of the Lord, you have accepted Him, and you are calling upon His name, you shall be saved. It shall come to pass that whosoever shall call on the name of the Lord shall be saved. Listen, it doesn't matter how far you have gone astray. It doesn't matter what you have done. What matters is that today you have purposed to call upon the name of the Lord. Remember Saul, who eventually became Paul, was busy doing his own thing until the day he called upon the name of the Lord, until he encountered Jesus and he began to call upon the name of the Lord. He became saved. So there's an opportunity. You may be saying, oh, I've gone too far. There's no far you can go that you can return. Return and repent and you shall be saved. As the scripture tells us in Romans chapter 10 from verse 12, say, for there's no difference between the Jew and the Greek. For the same Lord over all is rich unto all that call upon Him. Verse 13, for whosoever shall call upon the name of the Lord shall be saved. You have an opportunity today to begin to call the name of the Lord in truth. Return and begin to call the name of the Lord in truth. Begin to walk in his ways. Remain in his life. So that on that day that will come, you'll be able to escape from the wrath to come. As you do this, remain blessed. In Jesus' name, amen.
2: Hallelujah. God has given us his word and bread of life today. Psalm 92 verse 1 says, it is a good thing to give thanks to the Lord and to sing praise to the name of the Most High. So let us pray and thank our Father in heaven, for he has done us well. Let us pray. Father in heaven, we thank you for this daily bread. Thank you for instructing us, instructing all men, calling all men in all states of life today to return to you, and reminding those who already believe and are in Christ Jesus to remain strong in him. As the word sounds out, lifting your name, Lord Jesus, we rejoice greatly as we see across the nations, families, men, women, youths, children, leaders, believers, drawn to you to return to the Father and to seek him when he may be found. And so, Father, we ask this day, quicken and cause men to take heed to your word today in Jesus' name, to your wisdom, to your instruction, to your commandments, your love and mercies. Pour out your spirit, Abba Father, upon all flesh in these revival times. We pray you to convict and to revive, to save and to restore all to yourself. In Jesus' name we pray, amen. Men and brethren, this bread of life today has come like refiner's fire, like fuller's soap, to refine our spirits. And as Proverbs chapter 7 verses 1 to 5 says, and I read, my son, keep my words and treasure my commands within you. Keep my commands and live, and my law as the apple of your eye. Bind them on your fingers, write them on the tablet of your heart. Say to wisdom, you are my sister, and call understanding your nearest kin. Verse 5, that they may keep you from the immoral woman, from the seductress who flatters with her words. Hallelujah. Let's pray, and I beseech you that as you have heard the word today, that you will take heed to the word and its wisdom and turn to its reproof and keep God's command and live. Let us pray. Heavenly Father, as men across the nations have heard your word, may they take heed and turn at the reproof of this word as you have spoken and instructed in Jesus' name. And I beseech and pray concerning you by the mercies of God that you treasure God's command within you. Keep the law of God as the apple of your eyes. Say to wisdom, you are my sister, and call understanding your nearest kin, that you may be kept from error and false teachers in Jesus' name. Father, I pray, Lord, as Jesus is coming again, grant each hearer, grant every believer grace to be found in Christ, not having their own righteousness, but being as refined and made clean by your word today, being found always as vessels unto honor, fit for the master's use, fit to be filled with the Holy Spirit and prepared for every good work. In Jesus' name, amen. Now, knowing that mockers, revilers, persecutions must arise because of Jesus, because of righteousness' sake, and because of the power of God, just to ridicule Jesus, and that scorners will delight in their scornings, just to quench the move of the Spirit of God in you, while the foolish will hate knowledge and the truth of Jesus, and even the hearing of it, just to discourage the preaching of the word. But we heard it, like Peter and the 11 stood, you are to stand for Jesus as soldiers of the cross, to defend the word of God, the move of the power of God working in you, and to preach the kingdom of God. Ephesians chapter 6 tells us how to stand. Verse 11 says, put on the whole armor of God, that you may be able to stand against the wiles of the devil. Verses 14 to 18 tells us to stand guarded with truth, wearing righteousness as a breastplate, your feet shod with the sandals of the preparation of the gospel of peace, having faith as a shield, and taking the helmet of salvation and the sword of the Spirit, which is the word of God, and praying always with all prayer and supplication in the Spirit, being watchful. Hallelujah. So let's pray. Pray with me in the authority of this word, that you always put on the whole armor of God and be strong in the Lord and in the power of his might. Let's pray. Father, in the name of Jesus, I pray for every true believer and disciple of Jesus Christ, that they may continually be found putting on the whole armor of God at all times, that they may be able to stand against the wiles of the devil. For we know that we do not wrestle against flesh and blood, but against principalities, against powers, against the rulers of darkness of this age, against spiritual hosts of wickedness in the heavenly places. And Abba Father, as these ones look deeply to you, O Lord, for strength, strengthen them, O Lord, by your Spirit in their inner man, that they may be strong in you and in the power of your might. Father, may they have strength to withstand every evil day, and having done all, to stand. So you grant them enduring grace, for he who endures to the end will be saved and blessed. May they continue to remain in your presence, for in your presence is fullness of joy. May they find and keep their joy in you, O Lord, for the joy of the Lord is the believer's strength. Thank you, Abba Father. In Jesus' name we pray. Amen. In John chapter 8, verses 31 and 32, Jesus said, if you abide in my word, you are my disciples indeed. And you shall know the truth, and the truth shall make you free. Abiding in the word and knowing the truth, that is the mark of a Jesus disciple. In Acts chapter 1 verse 8, he said to them, but you shall receive power when the Holy Spirit has come upon you, and you shall be witnesses to me. And to Saul, who became Paul, Jesus said, rise and stand on your feet, for I have appeared to you for this purpose, to make you a minister and a witness, both of the things which you have seen and of the things which I will yet reveal to you. So pray with me that God will raise across the world true ministers, true disciples and witnesses who will speak forth the truth of the gospel by conviction and boldness, not being ashamed of the gospel of truth. Let us pray. Father in heaven, hear our cry and our prayer this day, that across the world, from every tribe, from every nation, from every language, you will raise unto yourself true ministers and witnesses for Jesus Christ, men and women, maid servants and maid servants, who will speak forth the truth of the gospel by conviction in great boldness and speech, as the Holy Spirit will give them utterance, not being ashamed of the gospel of truth. Father, we pray for them to be diligent to study your word, to show themselves approved unto you, rightly dividing the word of truth. And according to Malachi chapter 2, the Lord of truth shall be in their mouth. Injustice shall not be found on their lips, and they will walk with you in peace and equity and turn many away from iniquity. As they speak, Abba Father, men will hear and be converted. People shall seek the law from their mouths, for they

0: shall be called messengers of the Lord of hosts, for the lips of the priest should keep knowledge. And Father, in the name of Jesus, I bind every spirit of fear, timidity, and dullness of speech, pulling down every stronghold and every high thing that tries to raise itself against the word and the knowledge of God. Father, we ask that they remain filled with the Spirit in the name of Jesus, with you working signs and wonders through them. In Jesus' name we pray, amen. In the book of Acts chapter 2 verse 17, Apostle Peter spoke in the words of the prophet Joel, saying, "And it shall come to pass in the last days, says God, that I will pour out of my spirit on all flesh. Your sons and your daughters shall prophesy." Hallelujah. This is the time of revival. This is the time of the awakening. This is a call to repentance. The Lord God is rending the heavens and pouring out his spirit on all flesh. Let him who hears come. The Spirit and the bride says, come. As Peter was reminding the people then, you have heard the word of God. You have heard the wrath to come. You have heard the day of the vengeance of the Lord. Jesus is coming again. If you are willing and obedient, if you receive him, you shall receive the power to become the Son of God. If you refuse and rebel and reject the truth, the wrath of God is written. And knowing the wrath of God, we persuade men. The promise of God, an outpouring of his Spirit, is for all who will believe. It doesn't matter the nationality. It doesn't matter the group of persons. Let's open our mouth and pray that as the Lord is rending the heavens and pouring out his Spirit on all flesh, that men will open their hearts and receive the Lord Jesus Christ. Let us pray. Father in heaven, we thank you for the unction of the Spirit, by the Spirit of this revival work. Knowing the wrath of God, we persuade men to flee from the wrath to come. And Father, as we present Jesus as the only way of escape, the only name that saves, may your word prosper. May blind eyes open. May deaf ears hear. May hearts be turned to Jesus. May men seek to know you more. And may the seekers find you on this platform in the name of Jesus Christ. May the words preached in this place, Abba Father, bring forth fruits, turning men from the power of Satan unto you, O Lord God Almighty, reviving the minister, the families, and the nations, to the praise and glory of your holy name. In Jesus' name we pray, amen.
1: Revival now. Reviving the minister, the family, and the nations.
2: Well, then we're going to sing us some Jamaican songs. But if we sing them, you got to get out of those seats and you got to dance like you're really from Jamaica. Or your parents were from Jamaica. Parents were from Jamaica.

0: Gracious Heavenly Father, Lord, we want to thank you for this time that you've given us, Lord. We want to thank you, Heavenly Father, for your grace, Lord, over each and every one of us, Lord, for your protection over each and every one of us, Heavenly Father, for your provisions for us, Lord, for keeping us, for sustaining us, Lord. We thank you, Lord, for giving us Jesus Christ, Lord, giving us the knowledge of your truth, Heavenly Father. Lord, we pray as your church, as your people, Lord, we shall always be about your business, Lord. We shall always be people who will continue to focus on winning souls, Lord, for the kingdom, Lord, for you, Father God. For our obedience shall be fulfilled in this area as well, Heavenly Father. We thank you, Lord, for everyone who is coming forth with prayer points, Lord. We pray that you will give them utterance through your Holy Spirit, Lord. And Lord, we pray you will stir up many souls, Lord, who will come and will join themselves to this ministry, Lord, to the commission of winning souls, Heavenly Father. We bless your name, we glorify your name, Lord. We ask this prayer in Jesus' name. Amen. Amen. Let's turn our Bibles to 2 Chronicles chapter 7. We'll start reading from verse 12. 2 Chronicles 7 from verse 12. It said, And the Lord appeared to Solomon by night and said unto him, I have heard thy prayer and have chosen this place to myself for an house of sacrifice. So this is after Solomon has built this beautiful temple for God, and he has just dedicated the temple, and he has made this prayer for this temple, and he has requested that God will accept this temple, saying that God does not abide in temples or anything made with human hands. But he's made this prayer, and he said, Lord, hear the prayers that are made towards this temple. And to that prayer, to that dedication, God has responded, as he's saying, I have heard thy prayer and have chosen this place to myself for an house of sacrifice. So it shows that how it is a privilege when God hears your prayer, and it is a privilege when God chooses your place, your home, your family, you. And we thank God, we've known from the scriptures, it says we are a chosen generation, a royal priesthood, a peculiar people, a holy nation, called out of the darkness into his marvelous light to show forth his praises. So we thank God he has chosen us. It is a great privilege for us to be chosen. And it is a great privilege when you and I, the kind of access we have to the King of Kings, that our prayers are heard, his ears are open to our prayers. So let souls have an understanding that they are not the ones doing God a favor. It is a privilege for them to be chosen, to receive eternal life, to be able to receive Jesus Christ. God already sent Jesus for them. So let's open our mouths and pray. People will not take this gift of salvation lightly. They will not treat it casually, but it is a privilege to know Jesus Christ, our Lord and Savior, to receive, and for them to be chosen and be accounted in the saved. Let's pray. Gracious Heavenly Father, Lord, I thank you, Lord, for Jesus, Lord. I thank you, Lord, for the gift of eternal life, gift of salvation that we have through Jesus Christ, Heavenly Father. Lord, we pray for souls, Heavenly Father, that when they come, Lord, let them have this understanding, Lord, that it is a privilege for us to be chosen, Lord. It is a privilege for us to be called by your name, Heavenly Father. It is a privilege, Lord, that we get to serve you, we get to enjoy your presence, we get to commune with you, Heavenly Father. Lord, we pray that we shall never take this privilege lightly or casually, Lord. We shall not despise it, Heavenly Father. We shall not look down on it, Lord. And we pray, Father, for the world outside to know, Lord, to know and to value what you have done for them, Heavenly Father. Not lose and waste this opportunity, Lord, when they have, that they can receive Jesus Christ as Lord and Savior, and they can receive eternal life, Heavenly Father. Lord, we bless your name, we glorify your name, Father. We ask this prayer in Jesus' name. Amen. Amen. It continues in 2 Chronicles chapter 7 verse 13. It says, If I shut up heaven that there be no rain, or if I command the locusts to devour the land, or if I send pestilence amongst my people, if my people which are called by my name shall humble themselves and pray and seek my face and turn from their wicked ways, then I will hear from heaven and will forgive their sin and will heal their land. So it says, If my people which are called by my name shall humble themselves and pray and seek my face. We'll pray for souls, we'll pray for those who call themselves Christian as a label, but have still not learned how to have a fellowship with God, how to be in constant fellowship. It says, If they humble themselves, seek His face, and if they pray, that's how you seek the face of the Lord, through prayer, through obedience to His word. We'll make this prayer, let souls know how to live and how to walk with God. Constant prayer, constant guidance from Him in every area of your life, in every decision of your life, in every conversation of your life, in every action of your life. Let our ears be open to hear from the Lord. Let our ears be open to receive His sayings. Let's open our mouths and pray. Souls will draw closer to God through prayer, through communication, through spending time with Him, to listening to His word, through seeking His face. Let's pray that people will continue to grow spiritually, not just call themselves Christian and not do anything else, but to grow spiritually and to know the Lord. Let's pray. Gracious Heavenly Father, Lord, I thank You, Heavenly Father, for Your word, Lord, which teaches us, Lord, what You desire from us, Lord, that we will seek Your face, Lord. We will fear You, Lord, and we will walk in obedience to Your name, Heavenly Father. Lord, we pray for souls. We pray for everyone who calls themselves a Christian, who calls themselves a child of God, Father God. We also pray for souls that are out there, Lord, who are desiring to know the truth, Heavenly Father. Lord, we pray, let them know, Father God, that it's so easy to communicate with You, Lord. We need to know how to pray, Father God. We need to know how to seek Your face, Lord, through obedience to Your word, Heavenly Father. Lord, we pray, Father God, to bind and to cast out every spirit of pride that is keeping people away from You, Lord, that is keeping people from submitting to You, Heavenly Father. Let us humble ourselves, Lord, and return to You, Lord. Let us humble ourselves, Lord, and come to You, Father God, knowing, Lord, learning how to cast our cares, how to cast our burdens unto You, Heavenly Father, not trying to do things in our own strength anymore, Lord, but learn to rely on You, Lord. Learn to seek Your face, Lord, not thinking that I know everything, I have the solutions, Lord, but to rely on Your word and Your instructions, Lord, to guide us along the life, Heavenly Father, to make choices, to make decisions, Lord. Let us wait upon You and learn from Your word, Lord. Let us hear from You, Father God. We pray, Father, our prayer life shall continue to grow stronger and stronger, Lord. We shall be prayerful people, Lord. We shall be prayerful churches, Lord. We shall have prayerful families, Heavenly Father. We shall have prayerful individuals, Lord. Even our next generation of children shall grow up to know how to pray and to spend time with You, Lord, so that they can hear from You, Father God. We bless Your name. We glorify Your name, Lord. We ask this prayer in Jesus' name. Amen. Amen. It continues, if they pray and seek My face and turn from their wicked ways, then I will hear from heaven and will forgive their sin and will heal their land. So it is also important, and I thank God it is mentioned here, you can pray, you can seek the Lord, but the healing starts when you change. It says, if they repent, turn from their ways, then I will heal them and I will heal their land. I'll forgive the sins and I will heal their land. The word of God says, God's hand is not short that He cannot save you, but it is your sins, it is your iniquities that have separated Him from you, that He has hid His face from you and He will not hear you. So we'll pray, let souls not be fooled by this lie of the enemy that all I need to do is pray, but there's no change in my life. I continue to do the wrong thing. I continue to walk in wickedness. I continue to walk in rebellion. I continue to walk in disobedience. You cannot expect God to hear your prayer. The Bible says the prayer of the righteous is pleasing to the Lord, but the prayer of the wicked is an abomination. So we'll pray for ourselves. Lord, when I pray and when I hear Your word, let it bring about a change in me. Let it renew my mind. Let me change according to Your will. Let's open our mouths and pray that hearts will be touched. That's why you need to be humble when you go to God in prayer, because it may need you to change. It will require you to change your mindset, your attitude, your behavior. Let's pray that souls will not be rebellious and stubborn, but they will be open and their minds will be renewed. Father God, we bless Your name, we glorify Your name, Lord. We pray, Father God, as we have come in this place, Lord, presenting ourselves before You, Father God, presenting our supplications, Lord, our requests, Father God. Lord, let us be renewed by Your word, Father God. When Your instruction comes, Heavenly Father, through the prayers, through the preaching, through the teaching, through the discipleship, Lord, through ministration, Heavenly Father, let us not rebel against it, Lord. Let us not be stubborn in our ways, Heavenly Father. Help us, Lord, to repent and to return, Father God. When Your word shows us where we have missed it, Heavenly Father, let us not be people who will see ourselves in the mirror and forget immediately what You've showed us, Heavenly Father. But let us act on it, Lord, and let us desire to press on to perfection, Lord, based on Your word, Heavenly Father. Lord, we pray souls shall put iniquity far
1: away from the tabernacles, Lord, so that you can build them up, Lord. You can heal them, Lord. You can prosper them, Heavenly Father. You can establish them, Father God. We pray, Lord, for minds to be renewed, Lord. Hearts to be renewed, Heavenly Father. We bless your name and we glorify your name, Lord. We ask this prayer in Jesus' name. Amen. Amen. Verse 15 says, Now mine eyes shall be open and my ears attend unto the prayer that is made in this place. For now have I chosen and sanctified this house, that my name may be there forever, and my eyes and my heart shall be there perpetually. Hallelujah. Where the Lord's name is, that place has special attention from God. It says his heart will be there and his eyes will be there perpetually. So we'll make this prayer. Let the name of the Lord be upon me. Let it be upon my family. Let it be upon my ministry. Let it be upon my workplace, my business. Let us not try to gain fame for ourselves, but let God be made famous through our lives. Let the name of the Lord be lifted high. Let him receive the glory through my life, through my teaching, through my preaching, through my behavior, through my conduct, in my community, in my society. Let's open our mouths and pray. Even our children shall carry the name of Christ well wherever they go. Let's open our mouths and pray. And the Lord, his eyes and his heart will perpetually be where his name is. Let's pray. Gracious Heavenly Father, Lord, I thank you, Lord, for you, the privilege that we have, Lord, to carry your name, Lord. The banner over us is your banner of love, Heavenly Father. Lord, we pray, Father God, as ambassadors of Jesus Christ, which you have called us, Heavenly Father, let us carry your name well, Lord. Even our children, as they are growing up, Heavenly Father, let us represent you well, Father God. And Lord, through our lives, Father God, let souls be preached to, Heavenly Father. Lord, we pray through our lives, Lord, let your name be glorified, Father God. Through our lives, Father God, let souls be drawn to you, Heavenly Father. Lord, we bless your name, we glorify your name, Lord, for the instructions that you have given us, Lord, which are a highway, Father God, to distinction, Heavenly Father. Let souls see our life, Lord, our families, our homes, Lord, that we are distinct, Heavenly Father, because we walk in your ways, Father God, and let them desire to come and to serve you, Father God. We praise you and we thank you, Lord, for your eyes are upon us, Lord, for your heart is upon us, Heavenly Father. We thank you, Father God, for your constant care upon us, Heavenly Father. We bless your name and we glorify your name, Lord. We ask this prayer in Jesus' name. Amen. Amen. And lastly, let's look at verse 19. 2 Chronicles chapter 7 verse 19, it says, But if you turn away and forsake my statutes and my commandments, which I have set before you, and shall go and serve other gods and worship them, then I will pluck them up by the roots out of my hand, which I have given them, and this house, which I have sanctified for my name, will I cast out of my sight, and will make it to be a proverb and a byword among all nations. So this is who God is. The same glorious temple that is made, the house that is just dedicated. God says, it doesn't mean anything if your heart is far away from me. All the gold, all the silver, all the beauty that you've made, all the superficial things, they don't mean anything if your heart is not towards me. So we'll make this prayer. Let souls know what God desires first and most is you and your heart. We thank God for the Macedonian Christians. We read about them. It says even before they gave their money, they gave themselves first. We have to give ourselves. Love the Lord your God with all your heart, with all your mind, with all your strength. If I don't love God, no matter anything, you can sing, you can praise, you can shout in the streets and you can do whatever you want. It doesn't mean anything if your heart is not with God. So let's open our mouths and pray. Lord, let me love you with all my heart, with all my mind, with all my strength, with all my being. Let me be committed to you. And then what you do will be acceptable in the sight of the Lord. Let's open our mouths and pray that we shall give ourselves first. I am the first sacrifice to God. Everything else follows after me. Let's pray. Gracious Heavenly Father, Lord, I thank you, Lord, for you have taught us, Lord, what you seek and what you desire from us, Lord, that we ought to love you with all our heart, with all our mind, with all our strength, Heavenly Father. Lord, we pray, Father God, we shall never be hypocrites in our walk with you, Father God. But let us love you, Father God, genuinely with all our hearts, Lord. Let us continue to follow you all the days of our lives, Lord. Whatever we do, Father God, let it be, Lord, because of the relationship that we have with you, Father God. Let it not be to show others, Lord, or to make a display out of it, Heavenly Father. But Lord, let us do it because we love you, Father God. And Lord, we thank you, Father God, for you have taught us, Lord. We give you glory and honor and praise, Father. We ask this prayer in Jesus' name. Amen. Amen.
2: God bless you, everyone. Let's open Romans chapter 13 And I will read verse 11 and 12. Romans 13 verse 11 and 12. And it says, "And do this, knowing the time that now it is high time to awake out of sleep. For now our salvation is nearer than when we first believed. The night is past spent, the day is at hand. Therefore, let us cast off the works of darkness and let us put on the armor of light." Hallelujah. So Paul is emphasizing that believers must understand that the time is short and the day of Christ is approaching, is near. Hallelujah. So we are going to pray. It says that the night is spent far and the day is at hand. So the coming of Jesus Christ is very, very soon. We do not know the day, we do not know the time. But here he's encouraging believers that take your faith seriously. Don't walk as the rest of the Gentiles are walking in the futility of their mind. We'll pray for ourselves, we'll pray for every believer, we'll pray for those who are calling themselves Christian. From their mouth, they say that they know God, but their heart is still far from God. Whatever they do, you can't see that they're truly serving the Lord in spirit and in truth. So we'll pray that we shall be spiritually minded, no matter whatever the situation is, no matter the challenges are, it will always be there. No matter whatever you're going through, whatever is happening around. But here he's saying that put your mind on Jesus and do not look to the left, to the right. Just remain focused, looking up to Jesus, the author and the finisher of your faith. We'll pray for the believers, for Christian, for every child of God who calls themselves the child of God, that they shall be spiritually minded. They shall have the mind of Christ in them. They shall seek those things which are above, where Christ is seated at the right hand of God. We'll pray for spiritual growth, that we shall be spiritually awakened. Hallelujah. We'll pray that we shall go from strength to strength, from glory to glory. This is the will of God, that he wants us to grow in the knowledge of Christ. Jesus died on the cross and he is coming soon. We'll pray that every soul will use this scripture as a point of contact, and we'll pray for souls that once they receive the word of God, once they receive Christ, they shall walk uprightly, they shall follow Christ, they shall have the mind of Christ, they shall not think the things which are on the earth. Bible says that all that is in the world is the lust of the flesh, lust of the eyes, and the pride of life. We'll pray that this is not from God, this is from the world, this is from Satan. We'll pray that people shall be spiritually minded. They shall live holy life, which is right in the sight of the Lord, which is acceptable in the sight of the Lord. We'll pray that they shall live holy life while they are waiting for this blessed hope that Jesus is coming soon. Everyone, every single person will stand before the seat of judgment and will give account. I will not stand on behalf of my children, on behalf of my family, but I have to stand for myself. So we'll pray. It is not how you start, it is how you end. What matters is the end. We have received Christ. We have accepted him as our Lord and Savior. We have taken baptism, but now we have to walk like Christ until that perfect day. Hallelujah. And we know when he will appear, we will have this testimony that we have pleased him. Hallelujah. Let's open our mouth and pray. Father God, we thank you. We give you glory, honor, and all praise, Lord. Lord, we thank you for your word. We thank you, King of Glory, that you are a great God and greatly to be praised, Father God. Lord, we pray for all the believers, Father God, those whom you have called out of darkness into your marvelous light, Father God. Lord, we are praying for those who have accepted you and now they are lost in the world, Father God. Lord, we pray, Father God, as your word is going forth, so shall receive wisdom, O Lord God. Lord, we pray that your children, Father God, they shall be spiritually minded, Father God. They shall put their mind on Christ, Father God. They shall not walk as the rest of the Gentiles are walking, Father God, but Lord, they shall walk in Christ, Father God. Lord, we pray for ourselves as we have not arrived, Lord, that we shall live holy life. We shall live life which is acceptable in your sight, Father God. We shall serve you in spirit and in truth, O Lord God. We shall not look back, Father God, but as the day is approaching, Father God, we shall continue to press unto perfection, my Lord. Lord, we pray for souls, Father God, that they shall not take their faith for granted, O Lord God. Lord, they shall not take the gospel of our Lord Jesus Christ for granted, our Father. Lord, we pray that they shall repent and return to you, Father God. They shall desire to live holy life no matter whatever they are going through, Father God. Lord, we pray for spiritual awakening, O Lord God, as your word is going forth, King of Glory. Touch the heart of souls, Father God. Quicken their spirit, O Lord God. They shall return to you, Father God, and that they may be built up, Father God. Lord, we pray, Father God, that it is not your will for any to perish, Father God. Lord, we pray, King of Glory, that we shall be vigilant, O Lord God. We shall be watchful.
3: God. We shall be cautious and live our life which is right in your sight, Father God, intentionally, Father God, knowing that we have to please you, Lord. Lord, we pray that we shall be watchful in every way, Father God. Lord, we thank you. We give you glory, honor, and all praise, Father God. The time is short, my Lord, and the day is approaching, King of Glory. Knowing the day of the Lord, knowing the terror of the Lord, Father God, we pray that souls shall submit themselves to you, to your righteousness, Father God. They shall not die in their sins, O Lord God, but they shall repent and return to you, O Lord God. Lord, we pray, Father God, you are a merciful God, Lord, and it is not your will for any to perish, Father God. So, Lord, my God and my Father, King of Glory, we present souls to your throne of grace, Father God, and we pray, Lord, they shall not walk foolishly, O Lord God, but they shall walk wisely, redeeming the time, because the days are evil, Lord. And your coming is very soon, Abba Father. Lord, we pray for our household, Father God, for our children, O Lord God, that we shall not walk foolishly, Father God. We shall walk wisely, Father God. We shall walk by your Spirit, O Lord God. We shall continue to be led by your Spirit, that we may not fulfill the lust of the flesh, Father God. Lord, we thank you. We give you glory, honor, and all praise. In Jesus' mighty name we pray. Amen. Hallelujah. And it says in Romans chapter 13, verse 13, I will read. It says, let us walk properly as in the day, not in revelry and drunkenness, not in lewdness and lust, not in strife and envy, but put on the Lord Jesus Christ and make no provision for the flesh to fulfill its lust. Hallelujah. So we have accepted Jesus Christ and we are new creation in Christ Jesus. All things have passed away. We shall not stand in this category. None of the member of our household shall stand in this category, because this is the works of darkness. Hallelujah. We'll pray for ourselves as an elect of God. We shall continue to operate in tender mercies. Hallelujah. As it says in Colossians chapter 3, verse 12, I will read very quickly. Therefore, as the elect of God, holy and beloved, put on tender mercies, kindness, humility, meekness, long-suffering, bearing with one another, forgiving one another. If anyone has a complaint against another, even as Christ forgave you, so you also must do. But above all these things, put on love, which is the bond of perfection. Hallelujah. And the peace of God will rule in your hearts, to which also you were called in one body, and be thankful. Hallelujah. We'll pray. So, you know, it says that this is how the world is operating. We'll pray that our company shall be right. You know, the company which we are choosing, when we go out, we are meeting with a lot of people, we'll pray that we shall walk with wise, that we may be wise. We shall have the company of faithful men and women who will encourage us with the word of God. And we'll pray that even the company of our children, they shall not fall into this temptation. They shall not fall into this category, but they shall be godly children and goodly children wherever they go. And it says, so we are praying for ourselves that we'll lay aside all malice, all deceit, envy, and evil speaking. And we'll pray that we shall continue to desire the pure milk of the word of God, that we may grow thereby each day, every time. So we are still praying with Colossians chapter 3. And I will quickly read verse 5. It says that, therefore put to death your members which are on the earth, fornication, uncleanness, passion, evil desire, and covetousness, which is idolatry. So we are going to pray that we shall be delivered from all this sin, and we'll pray that we shall continue to put on tender mercies, kind to one another, humility. Without humility, we cannot serve God. Not pretense, not pretending. We can put makeup, we can good clothes, and we can pretend before people. But what is the state of our heart? It's only God who knows, and we know. Are we really serving the Lord in spirit and in truth? So we'll pray that we shall operate in meekness, long-suffering. We shall be like Christ. Let's open our mouth and pray. Father God, we thank you. We give you glory, honor, and all praise, Father God. We are the elect of you, Father God. You have called us out of darkness into your marvelous light, Father God, to show forth your praises, to show forth your light which is in us, Christ Jesus, O Lord God. Jesus, you are our light, and we pray, Lord, that we shall continue to walk in this light, Father God. Lord, we pray for all the believers, Father God, that they shall put on tender mercies, O Lord God, kindness, meekness, Father God, long-suffering, bearing with one another, forgiving one another, O Lord God. For this is your will for our life. lives, Father God, that we may represent you well, Father God. Lord, we pray, King of glory, that we shall represent you well, O Lord God. We shall continue to walk in love, walk in unity, Abba Father, walk in wisdom, O Lord God. Lord, we pray, Father God, we shall continue to walk in the light, Father God, in the light of your word, Lord. We thank you, King of glory, that you are with us, Father God. Lord, we pray, as we have accepted you, Father God, Lord, we pray that we shall not look back, King of glory. Your grace is sufficient for every believer, O Lord God. Everyone who is accepting you, Jesus Christ, as their Lord and Savior, your grace is sufficient for everyone, Father God, that they may walk uprightly, that they may walk faithfully, O Lord God. Lord, we pray, Father God, for our children, for our household, Father God, that we shall serve you with all our heart, with all our strength, with all our soul, Father God, with all honesty, with all faithfulness, Father God. Lord, we pray, Father God, that we shall not found in any sin, O Lord God. Continuously regard your word in our heart, Father God. Lord, we pray that you deliver us from all the evil, King of glory, and preserve our souls for your heavenly kingdom, Father God. Lord, we thank you. We give you glory, honor, and all praise. In Jesus' mighty name we pray. Amen. Hallelujah. And here he's talking in verse 14, put on the Lord Jesus and make no provision for the flesh to fulfill its lust. Hallelujah. And we know the armor of light is the in Ephesians chapter 6, the armor, the whole armor of God. Hallelujah. These are the armor of light, the armor of God. It says, and I will read from verse 12, because our warfare is not against flesh and blood. Hallelujah. It says in verse 12, for we do not wrestle against flesh and blood, but against principalities, against powers, against the rulers of the darkness of this age, against spiritual hosts of wickedness in the heavenly places. Therefore, take up the whole armor of God, that you may be able to withstand in the evil day, and having done all, to stand. If we do not know what are the armors which God has given to us through Christ Jesus, we will not be able to stand against the wiles of the wicked. And every time when the situation will come, we will fall, and then we will be separated from God. See, again, it doesn't matter whatever you're going through, but if your soul is saved, that is what matters. So we'll pray that we shall not lose our soul. It says in verse 14, stand therefore, having girded your waist with truth, having put on the breastplate of righteousness, and having shod your feet with the preparation of the gospel of peace, above all, taking the shield of helmet, with which you will be able to quench all the fiery darts of the wicked one, and take the helmet of salvation and the sword of the Spirit, which is the word of God. Hallelujah. So we'll pray that we shall continue to, we have known the truth, and this truth will never be taken away from us. We will share the truth wherever we go. We will continue to stand on this truth and continue to speak the truth of the word of God, the gospel of our Lord Jesus Christ. Hallelujah. We will continue to walk by faith. It doesn't matter whatever it looks like, but it says that the shield of faith, which is that you may be able to quench the fiery dart of the wicked one. We'll pray that we shall go from strength to strength. We shall remain righteousness of God in Christ Jesus. Continue to submit ourselves to the righteousness of God and the word of God. We shall continue to share the word of God wherever we go. The word of God is the sword of the Spirit. We'll pray that we shall grow in the knowledge of the armor which God has given to us. Let's open our mouth and pray. Father God, we thank you. We give you glory, honor, and all praise, Father God. We thank you, Father God, for your word, Lord. Lord, we pray for every one of us, Father God. Lord, we pray that we shall remain strong in you and in the power of your might. That's what you have commanded us, Father God. Knowing that our armor is from you, Father God, we do not wrestle with the flesh and blood, Father God. But we know, Father God, that our war, we wrestle against principalities, against power, against the rulers of the darkness of this age, O Lord God, against spiritual hosts of wickedness in the heavenly places, Lord. Without you, my Lord, we cannot do anything, Father God. So we present ourselves to your throne of grace, O Lord God. Lord, we pray for every believer that they shall know their war is not against the flesh and blood, Father God. Lord, we pray that we shall be spiritually minded, Father God. We shall be like Christ, O Lord God. Our sanctification is your will, Father God. You want us to be like Christ, Father God. Lord, we pray that each day we shall continue to walk in your truth, O Lord God. Wherever we go, Lord, we will share your truth, share the gospel of peace, O Lord God, and continue to have faith faith, Father God. We shall not be shaken, King of Glory. We shall not look back, Father God. And Lord, we pray, Father God, that we shall remain your righteousness in Christ Jesus, Lord. Lord, we thank you. We give you glory, honor, and all praise. In Jesus' mighty name we pray. Amen.
1: God bless you all. Let's open to John chapter 11. And we'll read from verse 24. John 11 from 24. I'll read from 24. It says, Martha said unto him, I know that he shall rise again in the resurrection at the last day. So the reference here is to Lazarus who was dead. And when Jesus comes there, you know, Jesus says, thy brother shall rise again. And in 24, Martha says, no, I know that he shall rise again in the resurrection at the last day. Amen. So, you know, Martha had this hope, you know, that Lazarus would resurrect at the last day, because she believed in Jesus Christ, and she knew that Lazarus also believed in him. And she also, I mean, the whole family was very close to Jesus. And so, and they listened to what he had to say, and, you know, they learned from him. And so they had that assurance. So we're going to pray for souls out there, you know, that they shall also know that, you know, there is a last day and they need to think about what's going to happen. You know, Martha had that assurance. You know, even though her brother was taken away, you know, she still had hope that he would rise again, you know, but many people don't have that hope. You know, that is why, you know, when they're bereaved, you know, they cry, they scream, you know, and they show so much of anguish. You know, so we're going to pray for souls that, you know, they shall know that there is a last day. And even if, you know, they have to leave this world, you know, there is still hope if they are in Jesus Christ. Amen. So let's pray. Father God, we thank you, Father. We praise you. We bless you, Lord. Lord, we pray for souls, Father God. Lord, we pray that they shall come to the saving knowledge of the truth. They shall have the assurance, my Father, that can be found only in you, my Father, through the relationship that they receive through you, Lord. Father God, we pray that many souls shall be reconciled to the Father through you, Lord Jesus Christ, Lord. And that is why you came into this world, my Father, and you did what you did, my Father God, for the sake of humanity, my Father God. It is not for any specific person, my Father, but for everybody, my Father God. Lord, we pray that our near and dear ones, my Father, our friends, acquaintances, and Lord, even the world at large, my Father, shall receive this salvation, my Father God. And Lord, we pray that they shall not go through life without hope, my Father, without a focus, my Father God. Lord, many people are just living for this time, my Father, for their time on this earth, my Father God. Lord, we pray that they shall look beyond and they shall know that there is eternity, Father God. Lord, we pray that they shall take our word seriously, my Father, and they shall not ignore, my Father, the word of warning, the word of truth that continues to go forth, Lord. We thank you, we praise you. In Jesus' name we pray. Amen. And verse 25 says, Jesus said unto her, I am the resurrection and the life. He that believeth in me, though he were dead, yet shall he live. So, you know, Jesus is the resurrection and the life. And, you know, anybody who does not believe in him is a living corpse, if you want to call it that, because he says they're dead, you know, and they're not alive and they're not connected to God. You know, anybody who's not connected to God is dead, you know, because he's the one who has created everyone. And I know that connection, that reconciliation is only possible through Jesus Christ. Amen. So we're going to pray for, you know, those who are dead, you know, that they shall come alive and they can receive that life only through Jesus Christ. Let's pray. Father God, we thank you, Father God. Lord, we pray for souls, my Father. We pray that, Lord, that they shall not remain dead, my Father God. Lord, many dead bodies are around us, my Father God. Lord, they're just going through the motions of life, my Father God, without being connected to the Creator, my Father God, to the source of life, Father God. Lord, we pray that they shall receive the life that is in you, Lord Jesus Christ. Lord, we pray that they shall receive the light, my Father God. Lord, you are the light of the world, my Father God. Lord, they that follow you, my Father, shall not walk in darkness, my Father, but they shall have the light of life, Father God. Lord, we pray that they shall receive this light of life, my Father. Let them not remain in darkness, in death, my Father. Lord, we pray that many lives shall be revived and changed, my Father God, in these last days, my Father. Lord, let their eyes open, my Father, Lord. Let them receive understanding, Father God. We thank you, we praise you, Lord. In Jesus' name we pray. Amen. And 26 says, and whosoever liveth and believeth in me shall never die. Believest thou this? Amen. So that is the key in the last line in that scripture. It says, believest thou this? So that is the question that confronts every soul. You know, do you believe, you know, that Jesus is is the way, the truth, and the life. Do you believe that salvation is through Jesus Christ? Do you believe that he's the Son of God, you know, and that he came and died for your sin and rose again? You know, so that is the question that confronts every soul. So we're going to pray that, you know, they shall understand, you know, the choices that are before them, and they shall make the right choice. It says, whosoever liveth and believeth in me shall never die. You know, so there is no second death for those who are in Christ Jesus. You know, it is appointed for everyone to die once, and then there is judgment, you know, but those who are in Christ Jesus shall not die. Amen. That is the promise. That is the assurance. That is the hope. So let's pray that people shall make the right choice when confronted with this question. You know, do you believe that Jesus is the Son of God, you know, and he did what he did for you? Amen. So let's pray. Father God, we thank you, Father God. Lord, we pray for souls, my Father God. Lord, our desire is that they shall make the right choice, my Father God. Lord, life is all about choices, my Father God. Lord, we pray that many people shall also correct their wrong decisions, my Father God. Lord, even as they have opportunity, Lord, even as they are in the land of the living, my Father God. Lord, let them be restored to you, my Father God. Let them repent and return to you, Father God. May they not perish, my Father, in their folly, Lord, in their foolishness, my Father God. Lord, let them know that there is an eternal death, my Father God, for those who do not accept you, Father God. Lord, we desire, Lord, that many shall believe, Lord. And Lord, they shall not fight the truth, my Father God. Let them not kick against the pricks, my Father God. But Lord, let them yield and surrender to you, Father God. Lord, we pray for our family members as well, Lord, that they shall not, my Father, perish, my Father, Lord. They shall come to the saving knowledge of the truth, Lord. We thank you. We praise you, Lord. In Jesus' name we pray. Amen. And let's look at verse 39. It says, Jesus said, take ye away the stone. Martha, the sister of him that was dead, said unto him, Lord, by this time he stinketh, for he has been dead 4 days. 40. Jesus said unto her, said I not unto thee, that if thou wouldest believe, thou should see the glory of God. Hallelujah. So, you know, it is all a question of believing. Amen. So, you know, even for the souls, you know, Lazarus was dead for 4 days. You know, but it doesn't matter how long somebody has been in that state, you know, of being dead and of being a corpse without being in touch with God. You know, let's pray that we shall continue to believe that they shall be saved. You know, if you believe, that's what he says, you shall see the glory of God. You know, so our part is to believe, and our part is to keep praying and keep preaching. You know, as we heard the word, you know, we have a responsibility to preach. They cannot hear without a preacher. Amen. And God has appointed us as ministers of the truth, you know, as those who have the commission, the great commission, you know, to reconcile the lost to the Father. Amen. So let's pray that we shall continue to fulfill this ministry sincerely, and that we shall not doubt if anybody can be saved. You know, everyone can be saved, you know, and we shall believe that we shall see the glory of God, you know, through the transformation in those souls. Amen. Let's pray. Father God, we thank you, Father God. Lord, we pray that we shall continue to believe, my Father, that every soul that we are praying for, my Father, every soul that we have ever reached out to, my Father, shall turn to you, my Father God. Lord, even in the last minute, Lord, we pray that there shall be a change in them, my Father God. Lord, they shall not perish, my Father God, but Lord, let them be saved, Father God. Lord, we pray, Lord, that none of us shall doubt it, my Father God. We shall not even ask if any can be saved, my Father God. Lord, but we shall believe, my Father, and we shall see the glory of God, my Father, when that soul repents, and when there is joy in heaven, my Father, over that soul, Lord. We thank you, we praise you, Lord. In Jesus' name we pray. Amen. And verse 41 says, then they took away the stone from the place where the dead was laid. And Jesus lifted up his eyes and said, Father, I thank thee that thou hast heard me. Amen. So, you know, even before making the prayer, you know, Jesus thanks the Father for hearing his petition. Amen. So, you know, that is the attitude that we should also have. We should know that the Father hears us, you know, and that he is going to hear us when we speak, because his eyes are upon the righteous and his ears are open to their prayers. We should never doubt if the Father is indeed listening to us. You know, it is a foregone conclusion, if you want to say, that he hears us. You know, he knows already what we are going to ask, and he will hear us. You know, so we should have that confidence when we come to him with our prayers. You know, there should not be any doubt whether he would hear us or not. You know, so we're going to pray, you know, even as we are praying now, you know, let's thank the Father that he has heard us. You know, even as we have made all these petitions, you know, we have prayed according to his will, and he has heard us. And you know, we know that when he has heard, he will also do it in his own time. Amen. He makes all things beautiful in his time. Amen. Let's pray. Father God, we thank you, Father, for hearing us, Lord, even as We have brought forth our petitions, my Father God. We continue to pray according to your will, Father God. Lord, we thank you, Father, for we know that there shall be a fulfillment, my Father, of that which we have asked, my Father God. And we know that our petitions are already answered, my Father, for this is in line with your will, my Father God. And this gives pleasure to you, Father God. Lord, we pray, Lord, that we shall see many souls, my Father, transformed and renewed, my Father God. Lord, we pray, Lord, that we shall be unceasing in our efforts, my Father, to reach out to souls, my Father, to pray, my Father God, to follow up, my Father God. Lord, we shall not give up, Father. Thank you. We praise you, Lord. In Jesus' name we pray. Amen. And 44 says, and he that was dead came forth, bound hand and foot with grave clothes, and his face was bound about with a napkin. Jesus said unto them, loose him and let him go. Amen. So, you know, the Lord's desire is that everyone should be set free, you know, from the bondage of sin and death. You know, that is why he came, you know, and he destroyed the works of the devil, you know, and it is his desire that everyone should be set free. Amen. So we're going to pray for those who are bound, you know, we're going to loosen them from their bondage. You know, the word of God says, whatever you bind on earth is bound in heaven. Whatever you loose on earth shall be loosened in heaven. Amen. So let's loosen those people who are in bondage, you know, from their bondage. And let's pray that the enemy shall let them go, you know, so that they can serve the Lord in spirit and in truth. Let's pray. Father God, we thank you, Father God. Lord, we bind and cast out, Lord, every bondage, every device enemy, my Father, that is holding our near and dear ones in captivity, Lord. Even our friends, our acquaintances, my Father God, everyone who's bound, my Father, physically, mentally, emotionally, Father God. Lord, we loosen them at this point in time, my Father, as we are praying, as we are in agreement, my Father. Lord, we decree, Lord, that they are loosened, my Father, from that bondage that's holding them back, my Father God. Lord, let them be set free, Father God, to serve you in spirit and in truth, my Father God. Lord, we pray that they shall take up your yoke, my Father God, and nothing else, my Father God. The yoke of obedience, my Father, the yoke of listening to your voice, my Father, and doing that which pleases you, Father God. Lord, we thank you. We praise you, Lord. In Jesus' name we pray. Amen. And lastly, let's look at verse 45. It says, then many of the Jews which came to Mary and had seen the things that Jesus did believed on him. 46. But some of them went their ways to the Pharisees and told them what things Jesus had done. Then gathered the chief priests and the Pharisees a council and said, what do we? For this man doeth many miracles. 48. If we let him thus alone, all men will believe on him, and the Romans shall come and take away both our place and nation. Amen. So they have a very strange set of complaints here, you know, that he's doing many miracles, you know, so which is apparently bad. And they're also upset that, you know, many are following him. Amen. So this is the situation, you know, wherever you look, when you look around you in many churches, you know, they're worried about their declining numbers. You know, they're worried about losing their followers. No, that is what they're bothered about, you know. So it doesn't matter if, you know, the people who are following them are in captivity, or, you know, it doesn't matter if they are on the way of destruction. What matters to them is that they stay with them, you know, within their fold. You know, it's a case of the blind leading the blind. You know, they don't want to lose their followers. And for that reason, you know, they try to please them, you know, by using enticing words of man's wisdom. You know, they do not speak the truth to them, you know, lest they should depart from that place, that church. So we're going to pray, you know, that people shall be delivered, you know, those leaders, you know, they shall understand that the church belongs to Jesus Christ and they are overseers. You know, it is not for them to hold on to anybody. The Lord knows how to add, and the Lord knows how to bring souls. It is not for them to achieve that through their wisdom, their understanding. They need to speak the truth. Otherwise, they themselves have to give account. Amen. So let's pray, you know, that they shall not be stumbling blocks to the deliverance, to the salvation of many. Amen. Let's pray. Father God, we thank you, Father God. Lord, we pray for leaders, pastors, Lord, who have missed it, my Father God, and who are doing the wrong things, my Father God, just to keep their numbers intact, my Father God. Lord, we pray that they shall not be afraid, my Father, of speaking the truth, my Father God. Lord, they shall not hold back, my Father, from giving the whole counsel of your word, my Father God. Lord, so that people may be delivered, so that they may be set free, my Father God. Lord, there are many people who are in bondage, my Father, in one way or the other, my Father, because they are yet to hear the truth, my Father, Lord. Lord, we pray that they shall have opportunity, Father God, so that they may not perish, Father God, so that their lives may be transformed, and so that your name may be glorified, Father God. Lord, we thank you. We praise you, Lord. In Jesus' name we pray. Amen.
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may hear the truth, come to the light of the truth, and walk in the truth. Dr. Ihemeh N. Ndukwe, a missionary in the Middle East and Asia for more than 21 years, graced with a word for revival, now comes your way on Revival Now. 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

In John chapter 9 verse 5, say, as long as I am in the world, I am the light of the world. So God did not send his son into the world to condemn the world, but that the world through him might be saved. He that believeth in him is not condemned, but he that believeth not is condemned already. And this is the condemnation, that light is come into the world, and men love darkness rather than the light. For everyone that doeth evil hates the light, neither comes to the light. But he that doeth the truth comes to the light, that his deeds may be made manifest that they are wrought in God. When men hear the truth and come to the truth, come to its light, walk in the truth, walk in the light, do deeds of the truth. This is revival. To minister is Dr. Ihemeh Ndukwe. Dr. Ihemeh Ndukwe has been a missionary in the Middle East and Asia for more than 21 years. Dr. Ihemeh Ndukwe is graced with the word for revival now, reviving the ministers, the families, and the nations, preaching the word of God, pure and unadulterated, in demonstration of the Spirit and of power, so that men's faith is not on enticing words of man's wisdom, but in the power of God. You can sit under this anointing and remain the same. Revival now.

death. Our message today is taken from Hebrews chapter 11, verse 7. By faith, Noah, being warned of God of things not seen as yet, moved with fear, prepared an ark to the saving of his house, by the which he condemned the world and became heir of the righteousness which is by faith. So the word of God is telling us about a man called Noah who walked by faith. Genesis chapter 6 verse 9 says this: these are the generations of Noah. Noah was a just man and perfect his generations. And Noah walked with God. That's what it means to walk by faith. He walked with God. He believed God. He obeyed God. He did what God told him to do. So the scripture is telling us here, by faith, simply put, by believing what God told him to do and trusting in the Lord, after God had warned him of things not yet seen, God admonished him of things yet to come, things he has not yet seen, he moved with fear. He was worried. He was cautious. And he being cautious and obedient to the word of God, the Bible says he prepared an ark as God had instructed him to do, to the saving of his house. Say, by the which he condemned the world and became heir of the righteousness, which is by faith. What did Noah do and what did God tell him to do? The scripture shows it to us in that Genesis chapter 6 from verse 13. Say, and God said unto Noah, the end of all flesh is come before me, for the earth is filled with violence through them. And behold, I will destroy them with the earth. So God gave a reason why he's going to destroy the whole earth, because the whole earth was full of violence through the eyes of man. So God gave him instruction what to do. One thing is to receive instruction, and another thing is to obey the instruction of what he has told to do. So God gave him instruction in that verse 14. He said, make thee an ark of gopher wood. Rooms shall thou make in the ark, and shall pitch it within and without with pitch. Verse 15. And this is the fashion which thou shalt make it of. The length of the ark shall be 300 cubits, the breadth of it 50 cubits, and the height of it 30 cubits. When God gives instruction, he's specific, he's direct. So God gave him instruction on how to make this ark and gave him specific measurements. He continued in verse 16. Say, a window shall I make to the ark, and a cubit shall I finish it above, and the door of the ark shall I set in the side thereof and lower. Second and third stories shall thou make it. Verse 17. And behold, I, even I, do bring a flood of waters upon the earth to destroy all flesh, wherein is the breath of life from under heaven, and everything that is in the air shall die. Listen, whenever God gives instruction on what to do, is to help you to escape from whatever is coming. So he gave Noah this instruction on how to preserve life and gave him reason why he's doing this. Because he wants to preserve those who are not involved in the violence, those who are walking righteously. He wanted to preserve. So don't play with the instruction of God. Hold fast to instruction. It is your life. That's what the scripture says in Proverbs chapter 4, verse 13. Say, take fast hold of instruction. Let her not go. Keep her, for she is thy life. The instruction of God will always keep you separate. It will distinguish you. It will lift you. When you obey it, and when you purpose to receive it and to do it, you profit from it. And that's what God was showing to Noah here. And God's instruction, like I said, is very specific. It's measured. It's direct. God doesn't miss words in his instructions.
He continued in that Genesis chapter 6, verse 17. He said, and behold, I do bring a flood of waters upon the earth to destroy all flesh, wherein is the breath of life from under heaven, and everything that is in the air shall die. Verse 18. But with thee will I establish my covenant, and thou shalt come into the ark, thou and thy sons, and thy wife, and thy sons' wives with thee. Verse 19. And of every living thing of all flesh, two of every sort, shall thou bring into the ark, and to keep them alive with thee, they shall be male and female. Verse 20. Of fowls after their kind, and of cattle after their kind, of every creeping thing of the earth after his kind, two of every sort shall come unto thee to keep them alive. 21. And take thou unto thee of all food that is eaten, and thou shalt gather it to thee, and shall be for food for thee and for them. Verse 22. Said, thus did Noah, according to all that God commanded him, so did he. That's why Noah walked with God. Because he obeyed God. There was no time he despised the instruction of God. Are you despising the instruction of righteousness? Anytime you despise the instruction of righteousness, you are not walking with God. That same instruction you may despise, maybe instruction that will lift you. It may be instruction that will preserve your life or preserve your family, and you are despising it, you'll be destroyed. Noah does not despise the instruction of the Lord. The scripture tells us in 2 Timothy chapter 3, from verses 16 to 17, say, all scripture is given by inspiration of God and is profitable for doctrine, for reproof, for correction, for instruction in righteousness, that the man of God may be perfect, thoroughly furnished unto all good works. So don't despise any word of God. Receive the instruction of righteousness. Receive the word of God. Walk with the word of God. The scripture says, receive my instruction and not silver and knowledge rather than choice gold. Because that is where your life is. When you receive the instruction of God and purpose to walk in it, you will find yourself secured. You find yourself protected and shielded. For wisdom is better than rubies, and all things that may be desired are not to be compared to it at all. So purpose to receive instruction and walk in it. The Bible says, Noah moved with fear of the Lord, not fear of the coming situation. But he was cautious of the coming situation. The fear of the Lord will lead you to obey his instruction, which will cause you to escape from the wrath to come, as Noah did. Say, by faith, Noah, being warned of God of things not seen as yet, moved with fear, prepared an ark to the saving of his house, by the which he condemned the world and became heir of the righteousness, which is by faith. Noah obeyed and did what God commanded him to do. Matthew 24, from verse 37 to 39, say, but as the days of Noah were, so shall also the coming of the Son of Man be. For as in the days that were before the flood, they were eating and drinking, marrying and giving in marriage, until the day that Noah entered into the ark. Verse 39, and knew not until the flood came and took them all away, so shall also the coming of the Son of Man be. As we and receive the instruction of righteousness is for us to escape from the wrath to come. We must remain in that place of obedience to do what God told us to do. He said, Noah moved with fear as he was being warned. Even today, the word of God is coming to many. It's coming as instruction in righteousness. It's coming as correction. It's coming as a warning. Is coming as a teaching to help you to escape from the wrath to come. If you continue in the way of iniquity, just as it came in the days of Noah, when people were busy
eating and drinking, marrying and giving in marriage, until the day Noah entered into the ark and the flood came and took them. Don't wait until the flood comes to take you away. As you receive the warning, as you receive the instruction in righteousness, purpose to obey it and do it. See, Noah did exactly what God told him to do. And while he was doing that, people must have been laughing at him. Brethren, if you obey the word of God and do what God has called you to do, people may be laughing at you. But make sure you are specifically doing exactly what God has called you to do. Let them laugh if they want to laugh. Remember, Moses was admonished of God when he was about to make the tabernacle. Say, foresee, say he, that they make all things according to the pattern showed to thee in the mount. Are you walking in the way, the truth, and the love that is in Christ Jesus? Continue it. It doesn't matter how people are laughing at you. Signs are there for us to know that the second coming of our Lord and Savior is drawing near. And our responsibility is to hear the word and to warn those who have hardened themselves through the evil heart of unbelief. Lord, at his own time, warned his own family, his in-laws, to escape from the wrath to come. You have been saved so that from your home, begin to desire that the members of your family should be saved, should come into the saving knowledge of the Lord. Noah prepared the ark as God commanded him to save the entire family. God has saved you, that through you, light has come into your home, into your family, into all your acquaintances, all those that relate with you, so that you can bring them into this saving knowledge of the word of God. If you cease to do that, you are failing in your responsibility. The scripture shows us what Lord did as he was one. In Genesis 19, from verse 12, and the man said unto Lord, has thou here any besides son-in-law and thy sons and thy daughters? And whatsoever thou hast in the city, bring them out of this place. Verse 13, for we destroy this place, because the cry of them is waxing great before the face of the Lord, and the Lord has sent us to destroy it. Verse 14, and Lot went out and spake unto his sons-in-law, which married his daughters, and said, up, get you out of this place, for the Lord will destroy this city. But he seemed as one that mocked unto his sons-in-law. Our responsibility is to share this ministry of reconciliation. We have been reconciled to God through Jesus Christ. And we have been given this ministry. We should not keep silent. We should share it to people, starting from our household, to all people we know. If we fail to share it, then we have failed to give them the warning of the impending wrath that is about to come. And we need to do that. Each time God has given you a word for somebody, don't fail to give that word to somebody. It doesn't matter how hardened that person may be. If God has given you a word and said, go and speak to this man or this woman concerning this situation, concerning him coming to the saving knowledge of the word of God, it's your responsibility to fulfill that word. The Bible said, by faith, we have been warned of God of things not seen as yet. Move with fear. Prepare an ark to the saving of his house, by which he condemned the world and became heir of the righteousness which is by faith. So Noah moved with fear. He was cautious. He prepared. And that preparation was like a message. See also the warning God released through Moses to Pharaoh in Exodus chapter 9. That's why I'm saying, if God has given you a word to somebody, don't fail to go and give it to him. It doesn't matter how highly placed the person may be. It may be a word that will deliver the person. It's important that you have given the word. Whether the person obeys or not, it's not your responsibility. Your responsibility is to give that word, the word of deliverance, to that person. Exodus chapter 9, from verse 17. As yet,
Is not thou thyself against my people, that thou will not let them go? That's God speaking to Pharaoh through Moses. Verse 18, behold, tomorrow about this time I will cause it to rain a very grievous hail, such as have not been in Egypt since the foundation thereof, even until now. Verse 19, send therefore now and gather thy cattle and all that thou hast in the field, for upon every man and beast which shall be found in the field and shall not be brought home, the hail shall come down upon them, and they shall die. Verse 20, he that feared the word of the Lord among the servants of Pharaoh made his servants and his cattle flee into the houses. Verse 21, and he that regarded not the word of the Lord left his servants and his cattle in the field. See what he said? He that feared the word of the Lord. When the word of God comes, take reverence, give due reverence to the word of God. Move with fear and obey to do what the word of God says. The Bible said here, the servants of Pharaoh who fear the word of God, obey the word of God, obey what God said, and their cattle were secure. Proverbs 22, verse 3 says this, a prudent man foreseeth the evil and hideth himself, but the simple person and are punished. See many Christians suffering what they are not supposed to suffer because they are not hearing and heeding to obey the word of God. They are not preparing themselves to obey and to do the word of God. The Bible said, by faith, Noah, being warned of God of things not seen as yet, move with fear, prepare an ark to the saving of his house, by which he condemned the world and became heir of the righteousness, which is by faith. Don't wait until you see it, because it may be too late to escape. When a warning of catastrophe, a warning of eternal condemnation is released, and the only way of escape is to obey the word of God, don't wait to see it first, because it may be too late to escape from the wrath to come. Just obey God and do his way. And we have the responsibility to warn people to escape from the wrath to come. As we receive, we release. We should not hold it. We should not hold it tight. Even as we are preparing ourselves to escape from the wrath to come, we should also be preparing others and showing them the way of truth, the way of life, for them to escape from the wrath to come. Ezekiel chapter 3 from verse 17 says this, son of man, have made a watchman unto the house of Israel. Therefore hear the word of my mouth and give them warning from me. Verse 18, when I say unto the wicked, thou shalt surely die, and thou givest him not warning, nor speakest to warn the wicked from his wicked way to save his life, the same wicked man shall die in his iniquity, but his blood will I require at thy hand. Verse 19, yet if thou warn the wicked, I turn not from his wickedness, nor from his wicked way, he shall die in his iniquity, but thou hast delivered thy soul. That is why you must return to the Lord. The scripture says it expressly. Acquaint now thyself with him and be at peace. Thereby good shall come unto thee. Job 22 from verse 22. Now I read. Say, receive, I pray thee, the law from his mouth and lay up his word in thy heart. Verse 23, if thou return to the Almighty, thou shalt be built up, thou shalt put away iniquity far from thy tabernacles. If you return, the Lord will build you up. If you purpose to remain serving him in spirit and in truth, you will escape from the wrath to come. The Bible said, Noah, by faith, after he has been warned of the things that was going to happen, move with fear and prepared as God told him to prepare. He was cautious about the possible dangers and problems that will arise without yet knowing, without yet seeing what it will be. He just obeyed God.
That's why he said, by faith, Noah. Just obey God. That's all you need to do. And I'm challenging you. Are you preparing yourself for the second coming of our Lord and Savior, Jesus Christ? He's coming to take home to himself. Those who are preparing themselves, presenting their bodies, a living sacrifice, holy, acceptable unto God, which is their reasonable service. Jesus is coming again. He came before as a lamb. He's coming again as the lion of the tribe of Judah. He's coming. And that's why he encourages every one of us who is preparing himself or herself for the second coming. He says in John chapter 14 from verse 1, say, let not your heart be troubled. You believe in God, believe also in me. Verse 2, in my Father's house are many mansions. If it were not so, I would have told you, I go to prepare a place for you. Verse 3, and if I go and prepare a place for you, I will come again and receive you unto myself, that where I am, there he may be also. So Christ is coming again. Noah prepared an ark to the saving of his house as he was instructed. Even as you are preparing yourself, are you preparing your family members? Are you teaching them to obey the word of God? Are you an encouragement to them in the way you are living? Are you an example to believers? Begin to be an example to believers and continue to be a light to unbelievers. Be an example to the members of your family, even if they have had it themselves, so that through you eventually they will come to be saved. The Bible said in Genesis chapter 7, I read from verse 11, in the 600th year of Noah's life, in the second month, 17th day of the month, the same day were all the fountains of the great deep broken up, and the windows of heaven were opened. Verse 12, and the rain was upon the earth 40 days and 40 nights. Verse 13, in the same day entered Noah and Shem and Ham and Japheth, the sons of Noah, and Noah's wife, and the three wives of his sons with them into the ark. Verse 14, they and every beast after his kind, and all the cattle after their kind, and every creeping thing that creepeth upon the earth after his kind, and every fowl after his kind, every bird of every sort. And they went in unto Noah into the ark, two and two of all flesh, wherein is the breath of life. And they that went in, male and female of all flesh, as God had commanded him, and the Lord shut him in. The Lord enclosed them, secured them. That's the way it will be at the second coming of the Lord. You have been saved so that you and your household shall be saved. Make it a responsibility. Prepare your household and not that come across you for salvation by being an example, fighting a good fight of faith, laying hold on eternal life. See what God said in that Genesis 7:1, and the Lord said unto Noah, come down, all thy house, into the ark. For thee have I seen righteous before me in this generation. Say, by which he condemned the world. Your obedience to the word of God will expose and condemn the level of disobedience in the world. That's why you need to remain in the place of obedience and walk in obedience. Noah became heir of the righteousness, which is by faith. Remember that Noah found grace in the eyes of the Lord because he was just and perfect his generation. Continue to fight a good fight of faith, holding on to eternal life. Continue to work at your salvation with fear and trembling. For righteousness is by faith. Purpose, to remain in the righteousness of God in Christ Jesus and continue to walk by faith and not by sight. Do not allow anything to take you away from the precious faith which you have received. Romans chapter 1 from verse 16 tells us this, for I'm not ashamed of the gospel of Christ,
For it is the power of God unto salvation to everyone that believeth, to the Jew first and also to the Greek. Verse 17. For therein is the righteousness of God revealed from faith to faith, as it is written, the just shall live by faith. As you remain justified through the blood of Jesus Christ, who shed his blood for the remission of our sins. Continue to live by faith. Continue to walk by faith. Continue to love the Lord with all your heart, with all your mind, with all your strength. And love your neighbor as yourself. Continue to keep the word of God. For faith working by love. Romans chapter 1 verse 18 continues, for the wrath of God is revealed from heaven against all ungodliness and unrighteousness of men who hold the truth in unrighteousness. Because that which may be known of God is manifest in them, for God has shown it unto them. God has shown us his love by sending forth his only begotten Son, that whosoever believeth in him shall not perish. They have everlasting life. The scripture said about Abraham, that Abraham believed God and it was counted unto him for righteousness. Continue to believe God. Continue to walk by faith. And as you continue to do this, remain blessed. In Jesus' name, amen and amen.

0: Dr. Ime N. Ndukwe Revival Ministry is a worldwide ministry that preaches and teaches the timeless truth of God's Word, pure and unadulterated from the Bible, as inspired by the Holy Spirit, in practical ways that will impact and transform real people like you. 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I repeat the email address, info@inwardrevival.org. Alternatively, please telephone the office on +234 701 687 0490. I repeat that telephone number, +234 701 687 0490. Thank you so much.
1: When the roll is called up yonder, I'll be there.
2: Praise God. We have heard the message of life today. Let us open our mouths and thank the Lord for the word and message of life. Let's pray. Heavenly Father, we thank you for this word and message of life today. By your word, you in your mercy have led forth the people whom you have redeemed from destruction to the place of instruction and obedience. Thank you for guiding us in the strength of your word, to your holy habitation. Your people have heard you. May we live in reverence and awe of you. Reign forever in our lives, O Lord, we pray, in Jesus' mighty name. Amen. Hallelujah. Our prayers today will be based on the main text of today's message, Hebrews chapter 11, verse 7, and I read, "By faith, Noah, being divinely warned of things not yet seen, moved with godly fear, prepared an ark for the saving of his household, by which he condemned the world and became heir of the righteousness which is according to faith." Praise God. Noah had a testimony. He walked with God. To walk with God means to hear and receive word, counsel and instruction from him, believing it and walking in it. In Genesis chapter 6 verse 13, Noah was divinely warned by God. In verse 14, he was instructed by him on what to do, saying, "Make yourself an ark of gopher wood." And in verse 15, God said, "And this is how you shall make it." And verse 22 of it says, "Thus Noah did, according to all that God commanded him, so he did." Noah took fast hold of instruction. When you hear God's word, what do you do? Do you take fast hold of it and hold it fast? Or do you despise it? So we are going to pray and ask God to instruct you in his way and by his word in all you do, so that you will stay in the path of life and in his presence. Pray that you will choose to receive instruction, hold fast to it, and not silver or choice gold. Let us pray. Heavenly Father, we thank you for your favor and blessings on our lives to supply us daily and load us with the benefits of instructions by your word. Thank you, Father, for your instructions are specific and they are meant to help us escape whatever is contrary to us. Thank you, King of Glory. We pray this day, may we not despise your instructions of righteousness, lest we be destroyed. Father, we ask for your instruction of righteousness so that we will be preserved, so that we will be kept separate, so that we will profit from it. Lord, today we choose to be diligent to hear, receive, and hold fast to instruction. For instruction is our life. Your word keeps us in the path of life. Your word keeps us separate. Your word and your instruction, your counsel, Abba Father, keeps us from entering the path of the wicked and walking in the counsel of the ungodly. We choose this day, Lord, to live in excellence and in the excellency of the power of your word. Help us, Lord, to keep your word so that we will be distinguished and our profiting will appear. Receive all the glory from our lives, O Lord God, and may the excellency of your power be revealed in us. In Jesus' name we pray, amen. Hallelujah. In the Gospel of John chapter 5 verse 30, Jesus said, I can of myself do nothing. As I hear, I judge, and my judgment is righteous, because I do not seek my own will, but the will of the Father who sent me. Hallelujah. Christ's life is a testimony, is exemplary of the way God desires all men to live. Yes, Jesus, the Son of God, did nothing of himself, except what he hears from the Father, and what his Father in heaven instructed him to do. And so did Noah. We heard it. Can you say and do likewise today? Can your works speak as of Jesus? As I hear, I do. Jesus taught us to pray, Thy will be done on earth as it is in heaven. Let this be your earnest desire from this day hence to say in all things and of all that you do, nevertheless, not my will, but yours be done. Just like Peter said to Jesus, nevertheless, at your word. And he cast his net into the sea and caught fishes. So let's pray. Pray that we will only do by the will of God. Let's pray. Heavenly Father, I praise and thank you for giving us Jesus Christ, the perfect example of how we should live to praise you and glorify your name on earth, which is to seek to do your will and not ours. Father, today we pray, Lord, deliver the believer, the minister, children of God, from the sin and wrong attitudes of self-will. Help us, Lord, to do only those things that please you. Jesus did and taught, so that in all things we can say without fear, Thy will, Thy way, not mine, be done. Help us, Lord, to continue to strive to set aside our own will in order to execute your plans and purposes for our lives, so that our doings and our judgments may be right before you. Father, may we know to live in utter dependence upon you, Heavenly Father. Live in complete submission to your word, to your will, in total surrender, so that our doings will always serve as a witness to condemn the world. Help us, Lord, to do works that can't be halted by Satan's evil plots in the name of Jesus Christ. May we seek to follow Jesus' example, only doing what we hear from the Lord, so that we may be able to say in every end, My judgment is just, because I do not seek my will, but the will of my Father in heaven. Help us, O Lord God. In Jesus' name we pray. Amen. Hallelujah. Still praying with that Hebrews 11 verse 7, which says, Noah, moved with godly fear, prepared an ark for the saving of his household, by which he condemned the world. Hallelujah. God warned him. He moved with fear. God instructed him. He prepared an ark. One thing is to receive instruction. The other thing is to fear the Lord and obey the Lord. Is the fear of the Lord an Old Testament teaching? No. The Bible in Acts chapter 9 verse 31 says, the early church, and walking in the fear of the Lord and in the comfort of the Holy Spirit, they were multiplied. The fear of the Lord leads to obedience. And the word of God in 1 Peter chapter 3 verse 20 tells us that by Noah's obedience, 8 souls were saved. God has called us to the ministry of reconciliation. So let us pray that we will be filled with the spirit of the fear of the Lord, and that we will move with godly reverence and fear as children of God, as believers, to obey the will of God to win souls. Let us pray. Heavenly Father, we thank you that you are a holy God, and your holiness demands us to live in fear of you, serving you in spirit and in truth. Your word says, a prudent man foreseeth the evil and hideth himself, but the simple pass on and are punished. We choose this day the wisdom to be and live as prudent and not remain simple. May we be wise to behave wisely in the fear of you, O Lord. Father, let the spirit of the fear of the Lord consume us, and may we grow in it in Jesus' name. Lord, teach us, teach men, teach the ministers, believers, children of God, to fear you and walk in obedience with you in Jesus' name. As you have given us the ministry of reconciliation, Lord, may our obedience to yield to do your will and work of this ministry be fulfilled, and may souls be saved through our preaching of your word in Jesus' name. Father, Lord, may we have grace to be godly examples to the believers in word, in conduct, in love, in spirit, in faith, and in purity, in the mighty name of Jesus. May we have grace by which we may serve you acceptably in reverence and godly fear, that in all we do, our lights will continue to shine out, that men may see and glorify our Father in heaven. As we declare the word of truth and preach the message of reconciliation. Thank you, Heavenly Father. In Jesus' name we pray, amen and amen.
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We're so happy to announce that we will be live streaming three specials every day, with the first being the Word of Wisdom, the second is the Message of Life, and the third is Revival Now. Now I'm going to be sharing some times with you, so please make a note of them and listen in to whichever timing suits you. 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So we kick off with the Word of Wisdom live stream, which begins at 6:20 a.m. and that's Nigeria time. 6:20 a.m. also for Europe, certain countries in Europe, 9:20 a.m. for the UAE, 10:50 a.m. for India, 2:20 p.m. for Manila, and that's our listeners in the Philippines, 3:20 p.m. for Australia, 12:20 a.m. Eastern Standard Time for America, and 9:20 p.m. Pacific Time, America and Canada. 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

0: Revival Now, bringing men back to God. Today's promise is taken from the book of Acts chapter 2, and I read from verses 9 to 13 from the New King James Version, and it says, Parthians and Medes and Amalites, those dwelling in Mesopotamia, Judea and Cappadocia, Pontus and Asia, Phrygia and Pamphylia, Egypt and the parts of Libya adjoining Cyrene, visitors from Rome, both Jews and proselytes, Persians and Arabs, we hear them speaking in our own tongues the wonderful works of God. So they were all amazed and perplexed, saying to one another, whatever could this mean? Others, mocking, said, they are full of new wine. Hallelujah. Come, let's worship and thank the Lord in Jesus' name. Amen.
1: Oh,

0: Hallelujah, we thank God for another day, for another opportunity as we read today's scripture, which is taken from the book of Acts, chapter 2, from verse 9 through to verse 13. Acts chapter 2, 9 to 13. And reads from verse 9, says, Parthians and Medes and Elamites and the dwellers in Mesopotamia and in Judea and Cappadocia, in Pontus and Asia, in Phrygia and Pamphylia, in Egypt and in the parts of Libya about Cyrene, and strangers of Rome, Jews and proselytes, Cretes and Arabians, we do hear them speak in our tongues the wonderful works of God. Verse 12, and they were all amazed and were in doubt, saying one to another, what meaneth this? Verse 13, others mocking said, these men are full of new wine. So this is the time, as Jesus had promised before he ascended to heaven, his disciples, he said, the Holy Spirit will be poured out on you and you will be endued with power. You will receive power through the Holy Spirit. And this is the day of Pentecost. And just like Jesus had said, he had promised, the Holy Spirit has been poured out on his disciples. And they started speaking in tongues. And it says, these tongues that they are speaking in, which they should not have been able to speak in because it was not their language, other people who are from different nations, who are from different backgrounds, who spoke that language, heard these people speaking in their language now. What did they hear them speak? He says, we do hear them speak in our tongues the wonderful works of God. These are all Parthians, Medes, Elamites, you know, people from Egypt, from Libya, Cyrene, strangers from Rome. It says they heard them speak in their own language, and this surprised them. This made them to really pay attention to them. So they heard them speak the good works of God. I'm sure they would have heard others also speaking the good works of God, right? In their own nation, they would have heard people speak about the good works of God in the place where they were. If it came from people that spoke their language, they would have heard them speak. But this time was a little bit different, because these people who should not have been able to speak in their language were speaking the good works of God in their language. And how did they speak it? God taught them this language. God gave them these tongues that they could speak. So we'll make this prayer. You know, it is important for us to be able to relate to people on their level in a way that they would understand. Not speaking, you know, just a flowery language, very big words, but to preach to them, to speak to them in simplicity the good works of God, the way that they can relate, to share your testimonies with them in a way that they can relate. So we'll make this prayer for ourselves. Lord, as you taught your disciples in those days to speak to people in the language that they would understand, in a language that they would relate, teach us also to be able to relate, to be able to communicate with people around us, so that we can share your wonderful works in our lives, so that we can share your testimonies in our lives, so we can share your love and your faithfulness, which we have experienced, to people in a way that they can relate, they can understand, in a way that will stand out for them. 1 Corinthians chapter 9, verse 22, Paul is speaking. He's talking about how he has tried to relate to everyone around him. He says, to the weak became I as weak, that I might gain the weak. I am made all things to all men, that I might by all means save some. So Paul is saying, I have tried to relate to the weak, I became weak, to the one who was without law, I spoke to him at his level, as if I am lawless, I am without law. He said, I am not without law, but I became as if I am like them, to relate with them. So to the poor, I became poor, you know, to the one who is exposed to the world, you talk to him like you have been exposed to the world, so that you can relate with them. So that they will not feel that you are talking to them from a distance. And who can teach you this? Only God can teach us this. To be able to relate, to be able to speak a word in season. To be able to speak to their situation, what they are going through. So let's make this prayer. Lord, help us, teach us to be able to relate, to be able to communicate with those who are around us. Give us the right words. Give us the right speech. Give us the right tone. Give us the right situations, the right examples to speak. Give us the right understanding of them, so that we will preach and they will be able to receive the ministration, the word, the preaching, the testimony that we share with them. Let's pray. Gracious Heavenly Father, Lord, I thank you, Lord, for all that you have done for us, Lord. Thank you, Lord, for calling us, Lord, to this great commission, Lord, of winning souls, Heavenly Father. Lord, we pray for ourselves, Lord. I pray for myself. I pray for my family. I pray for my church. I pray for everyone hearing this message, Lord, hearing these prayers, Father God. Lord, we come before you seeking your wisdom, Lord, seeking your knowledge, your understanding, Lord, to go out and to minister, Heavenly Father, to share the truth, Father God. Lord, we pray that you teach us. Your word says, all our children shall be taught of the Lord, and great shall be their peace, Lord. We want you to teach us, Lord, how to minister to those who are around us, Lord, how to share the gospel with our colleagues, with our friends, with our family members, Lord, in a way that would be relatable, Lord, that they will be able to receive, Lord, they will be able to understand, Lord, they will be able to connect, Lord. We pray, Father, you give us the words, Lord, you give us the message, Heavenly Father, you help us, Lord, to understand them, Father God. We bless your name, we glorify your name, Lord. We ask this prayer in Jesus' name. Amen. Amen. Acts chapter 2 verse 12 says, and they were all amazed and were in doubt, saying one to another, what meaneth this? All of a sudden, when these people start speaking in their own language, these people were amazed and they were in doubt. They were talking to one another, saying, what does this mean? How can this be? So it got their attention when these people spoke to them in their language, when they were talking to them in tongues that they should not have been able to speak. So all of a sudden, their curiosity was stirred up. Their souls were stirred up. All of a sudden, they started paying attention. They started caring to hear what these people are saying, because it was something extraordinary. We'll make this prayer that when we speak to people, you know, let their souls be stirred up. Let their curiosity be stirred up. Let their hearts be attentive to hear and to know, to find out. Let them have this desire to hear the truth, to know more of the truth, to hear about Jesus, to hear what we have to say. Let God stir up a hunger and a thirst in their hearts to receive the message that we are taking to them. Acts chapter 16 verse 14 talks about when they were preaching, Paul was preaching, you know, he reached to this place, he found a lady by the name of Lydia, it says, and a certain woman named Lydia, a seller of purple of the city of Thyatira, which worshipped God, heard us, whose heart the Lord opened, and she attended unto the things which were spoken of Paul. It is only God who can open up the hearts of people. It is not my excellent preaching, my use of great terms and terminology and great doctrines that I have learned. That doesn't touch the hearts of people. It is God who opens the hearts of people. So we'll pray, Lord, prepare the hearts of people that we go and minister to. Prepare the hearts of souls that are hearing your word, that they will be open to receive the truth. They will not rebel against it. They will not be stubborn in their ways. They will not be stuck up, Lord. They will not go against it, Lord. But let them receive. Let them open up their hearts. Let them humble themselves to receive the truth. Let there be a curiosity stirred up in them. Let them have a desire to pursue the truth, Lord. Let's pray. Gracious Heavenly Father, Lord, I thank you, Lord, for souls you bring in contact with us, Lord. Souls we come across, Heavenly Father, as we minister, as we preach, Lord. It is my desire, Heavenly Father, that those souls will be stirred up with curiosity, Lord. They will be stirred up with a hunger and thirst for the truth, Heavenly Father. For your word says, those who hunger and thirst for righteousness, they shall be filled, Heavenly Father. Lord, we pray, Father God, for churches, Lord, for souls all over the country, Lord, all over the world, Heavenly Father. When they come to you, Lord, let them not come with a hardened heart, Lord. Let them not come with a rebellious spirit, Heavenly Father. But let them come to hear, to receive, to understand. Let their hearts be stirred up to know, to search out the scriptures, to search out the truth, Father God. We praise you and we thank you, Lord. We pray, Father God, that you will use us, Lord. And you will prepare hearts even before we reach out to them, Lord. Even before we speak to them, Lord. Touch their hearts and open up their hearts to receive our words, Heavenly Father. We bless your name. We glorify your name, Lord. We ask this prayer in Jesus' name. Amen. Amen. And verse 13, Acts chapter 2, verse 13 says, others mocking said, these men are full of new wine. Hallelujah. I thank God that this other response also of people is recorded in the scriptures, which goes to show that you will not always be welcomed everywhere. You will not always receive a standing ovation to your preaching. You will not always receive applause and claps for your message. there'll be those who will be curious to know what you have to say, who will be interested in knowing what you are sharing, who will be open to receiving your message, to paying attention to what you're saying. But there'll also be those who will be mocking you, who will be ridiculing you, who will misunderstand you. He said, these men are full of new wine. Were they full of new wine? They were misunderstood as people who are drunk. So you will many times be misunderstood. You are trying to take the gospel to them. They will think, oh, you are trying to come and take advantage of them. Or you are trying to show yourself better than them. Or you are trying to control them. You might be misunderstood. That is also the truth of the world. It says, they were mocked. People are mocking them. You might be shamed. You might be ridiculed. You might be treated as an outcast. People may not welcome you. But that should not discourage us. So we'll make this prayer for ourselves. God, help me that I will not be discouraged when I'm not received, I'm not accepted the way your word should be accepted, the way your people should be accepted. And we'll also pray that God will not only help us not be discouraged, but He will also deliver us from such men. 2 Thessalonians chapter 3 verse 1 and 2 says, finally, brethren, pray for us that the word of the Lord may have free course and be glorified even as it is with you. Verse 2 said, and that we may be delivered from unreasonable and wicked men, for all men have not faith. That is the truth. All men have not faith. Not everyone will receive your message. Not everyone will receive your preaching. So, what do you need to do? It says, finally, brethren, pray for us. That is the solution. Prayer. Let's pray. We will not be discouraged, but we will be delivered from unreasonable men, from people who are working against the expansion of the kingdom of God, who are going against the gospel. God knows how to deliver His own. So let's make this prayer for ourselves. Let's make this prayer for those who are in the field, in the missions, who are evangelists, who are laboring for the Lord. God, deliver them, sustain them, protect them, shield them from unreasonable men, from people who are trying to attack them. And Lord, may we not be discouraged by the opposition that comes our way, knowing that it is part and parcel of our walk with the Lord. Let's pray. Gracious Heavenly Father, Lord, we thank You, Lord, for Your grace. We thank You, Lord, for Your wisdom, for Your understanding, for Your knowledge, for Your strength that You give to Your people, Lord, to continue to press on unto perfection, Lord, to continue to press on even against all odds, Father God. Lord, we pray for ourselves, Heavenly Father, that You would continue to deliver us, Lord, from unreasonable men, Lord, from those who are working against Your kingdom, Lord, who are opposing Your word, Lord, who are opposing Your people, Father God. We pray, Lord, You continue to shield us, You continue to protect us, Lord, You continue to deliver us, Heavenly Father. And Lord, we pray we shall not be discouraged by these oppositions, Lord, by these challenges, by these difficulties, Lord, but rather let us encourage ourselves in Your word, Father God, so that we shall continue to press on and move ahead, Heavenly Father. We bless Your name, we glorify Your name, Lord. We thank You, Father, for all that You have done. We ask this prayer in Jesus' name. Amen. Amen.
1: 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The revival we need is returning to the true God, raising teaching priests, restoring the truth.

0: Revival Now, bringing men back to God. 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
1: The word of wisdom today

Did you know that God has given you all you need to live a great godly life? Yes, to live a great life in all godliness. The great need on every side is spiritual revival, and God is giving it. The Lord God is rending the heavens and coming down among his people. It's all open. You can hear it all.

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This is the time we must walk by the Holy Spirit. 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So, where are

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We want to thank you, Lord, for your thoughts, Heavenly Father. We want to thank you, Lord, for your will for my life, Heavenly Father. Knowing that it is good, Lord. It is not only good, Lord, it is much better than what I could have ever imagined for myself, what I could have ever planned for myself, what I could have ever thought about myself, Lord. Your plans are better, your thoughts are higher, your ways are better, Heavenly Father.

0: your presence, Lord. We shall never be puffed up. We shall never be proud, Lord. We shall never try to enforce ourselves upon you, Heavenly Father. But rather, let us be able to say, Lord, not my will, but your will be done in my life, Lord. Not my will, but your will be done in my business, Lord. Not my will, but your will be done in my employment, in my career, Lord. Not my will, but your will for our children, for their future, for their academics, Lord, for their careers, Heavenly Father. Lord, not my will, but your will, where I'm going to stay, Heavenly Father, where I'm going to live, Lord. Help us, Father God, to put your will first, Lord, to keep you first in our lives in all areas, Heavenly Father. We bless your name. We glorify your name, Lord. We pray, Father, we shall leave all the excess baggage of ourselves outside, Lord, and enter in this time, Lord, with praise and thanksgiving, Lord. Enter in this time, Lord, to behold your beauty, Lord, to inquire in your temple, Lord, to receive and to hear from you, Heavenly Father. Lord, we pray, Father God, give us a spirit of humility, Father God. Give us a spirit of obedience, Lord. Give us a spirit of willingness, Heavenly Father. We bless your name. We glorify your name, Lord. We thank you, Father, for all that you have done. We ask this prayer in Jesus' name. Amen. Amen. Let's turn our Bibles to Judges chapter 5, verse 1. Judges chapter 5, verse 1. This is the song of Deborah and Barak after they have gained the victory in battle. It says, then sang Deborah and Barak, the son of Abinoam, on that day, saying, praise ye the Lord for the avenging of Israel when the people willingly offered themselves. Hallelujah. When you willingly offer yourself, God takes charge. Hallelujah. God intervened in their battle. God gave them the victory over an army that had chariots of iron, that had power that was beyond their imagination, beyond their control, beyond their ability. But God gave them the victory. It says when? When the people willingly offered themselves. Hallelujah. We'll make this prayer. We have already sung it. Lord, let me willingly offer myself to your will, to your word. It may be a word of correction. It may be an uncomfortable word. It may be a word that points out something in you that you need to change. But Lord, I will willingly offer myself. I will not begrudgingly come and say, okay, I will just do it. But I will joyfully do it because I know in the end it is for my own good. It is for my own profit. His word is not grievous. It is to make us better, to make us according to his will. Let's open our mouths and pray. Even our children, as they are growing up, they will willingly offer themselves to the word of God. We shall not need to enforce and push it on them, but they will joyfully say, Lord, your will be done in my life. I will follow the way of the Lord. My parents have seen the way of the Lord in their life. I've seen the benefit of it. I will continue in that path and not depart from it. Let's open our mouths and pray. Lord, we bless your name. We glorify your name, Heavenly Father. We thank you, Lord, for your will, Lord. We thank you, Lord, for your power, Lord. We thank you, Father God, for fighting our battles, Heavenly Father. We pray, Lord, we shall willingly offer ourselves, Lord. In service, Lord, we shall willingly offer ourselves. In teaching, Lord, we shall willingly offer ourselves to be discipled, Heavenly Father. We shall willingly offer ourselves to be corrected, Heavenly Father. Lord, we pray we shall be willing and obedient, Lord. And the promise shall come upon us that we shall eat the good of this land, Lord, when we continue to walk in obedience to your word, when we serve you with gladness, Heavenly Father. We bless your name. We glorify your name, Lord. We ask this prayer in Jesus' name. Amen. Verse 2 says, praise ye the Lord for the avenging of Israel when the people willingly offered themselves. Verse 3, hear, O ye kings, give ear, O ye princes. I will sing unto the Lord. I will sing praise to the Lord God of Israel. Hallelujah. This song came out of a victory. Hallelujah. God will continue, as you continue to praise him, he will continue to give you reasons to praise him more and more. He will continue to give you victories more and more. We'll open our mouth. As for me, I will sing the song of the Lord. I will sing the praise of the Lord. My family will praise God. My church will praise God. My employment will praise God. My business will praise God. My health, my life will praise God. My body will praise God. My house will praise God. My car will praise God. Whatever I have shall be towards the glory of God. Let's open our mouths and pray. And the Lord shall continue to grace you with victories upon victories. Father God, we bless your name. We glorify your name, Lord. We pray, Father, your song shall never cease, Lord. Nothing shall be able to silence our praise. Nothing shall be able to mute us, Heavenly Father. But we shall open our mouths, Heavenly Father, and we shall lift up our voices, Lord, and we shall surrender ourselves, Lord. We shall yield to praising you, to worshiping you, to glorifying you, Lord. Lord, we pray not to us, but to you alone be the glory, Heavenly Father. All our battle we commit to you, Lord. All our challenges we surrender to you, Father God, knowing that when you fight for us, Heavenly Father, victory is guaranteed, Lord. Help us continue to praise you and thank you, Lord. Let our hearts be ready, Lord, to pour ourselves out, Lord, not hold back, Father God, not be shy, Lord, not be afraid, Lord, not be timid, Lord, not be lazy in praising you, Father God, but we will praise you with all our hearts, with all our minds, with all our strength, Father God. Take your glory and honor and praise, Lord. We pray, Father, that you will inhabit our praises, Lord, and we will prepare a throne fitting for you, Lord, through our praise, Father God. We give you glory and honor and praise, Lord. We ask this prayer in Jesus' name. In Jesus' name we pray.
1: The message today is taken from Acts of the Apostles, chapter 2, starting from verse 14, which says, "But Peter, standing up with 11, lifted up his voice and said unto them, Ye men of Judea, and all ye that dwell at Jerusalem, be this known unto you, and hearken to my words." So Peter was calling attention of the people who were mocking, that these men who were speaking in tongues, these apostles that were speaking in tongues, were full of new wine, but they were drunk. So Peter, standing in defense of the gospel, again, not him alone, was standing up with the 11. They lifted up their voices. They did not keep silent. We are not to keep silent when people are mocking the gospel. We are to defend it with the word of God. We are not to defend the gospel with the sword or with our spears, but with the same gospel, by showing people the truth. Peter stood there. Peter was standing because he has been restored. He did not remain in the fallen state when he denied Christ. Now he's no more denying Christ, but he's standing for the truth. He's standing for Christ. He also stood there to show them that he, because he was amongst those who were speaking in tongues, himself and the 11. So they stood to show them that they were alert in the spirit. They were not drunk. And of course, while he was speaking, the 11 also concurred with him. So we are not supposed to keep silent, but we are to speak the truth. Even when people are scoffing, even when people are mocking, we should not be ashamed of the gospel of our Lord Jesus Christ. For it's the power of God unto salvation. So we are to stand and speak forth the truth. Saint Peter stood and lifted up his voice and said unto them, "Ye men of Judea and all ye that dwell at Jerusalem, be this known unto you, and hearken to my words." So we should speak the truth and stand firm in the truth, no matter the challenge we face. As the scripture tells us in 2 Timothy chapter 2, from verse 24, say, "And the servant of the Lord must not strive." In defending the gospel, we are not to strive. We are not to fight. Because the word of God is not bound. It has the power to defend itself. But our responsibility is to lift up our voices and speak forth. We should not be silent. We should not be silenced by anybody, by any situation. So, "And the servant of the Lord must not strive, but be gentle unto all men, apt to teach, patient," verse 25, "in meekness, instructing those that oppose themselves. If God, by adventure, will give them repentance to the acknowledge of the truth, and that they may recover themselves out of the snare of the devil, who are taken captive by him at his will." So we should speak forth. Let nothing silence us. Peter lifted up his voice as one that was both well assured of what he was saying, and somebody who is speaking as a living witness. He spoke boldly concerning what he knows. And he spoke specifically to these men of Judea, who were also witnesses of what happened. I knew what happened to Christ. That's why I say, ye men of Judea and all ye that dwell in Jerusalem, be this known unto you, and hearken to my words. Because most of them knew that these are the apostles of our Lord Jesus Christ. They knew when Jesus Christ was crucified. They knew that he was buried. And he had ascended. So these apostles were speaking forth, showing the confirmation of the promise of our Lord and Savior Jesus Christ. So that's why he stood in authority to the word of God. Say, be it known unto you, which you did know before, and which you are concerned to know now. He said, hearken to my words. Not to the words of the scribes and the Pharisees. Listen to what I'm saying. I'm a living witness. Jesus has ascended. You need to hear me now. He's not here for you to hear him. But I have his word, the word of salvation, the word of life. That's how we should be speaking wherever we are. We should be bold to declare the testimony of the living Christ. Let people know that we are persuaded of what we believe. And that we are not ashamed to speak for what we believe. And this was what Peter and the 11 did. Because they were confident. They were eyewitnesses of what happened. And now the outpouring of the Spirit has come and rested upon them. The Spirit of God is now filling them with joy to speak forth the truth they know. So they were no more afraid. They were no more ashamed. A true child of God should be bold to speak forth the truth he knows. Not being ashamed. Not being afraid. So Peter continued this in Acts chapter 2 verse 15. Say, for these are not drunken as you suppose, seeing it is but the third hour of the day. Say, these are not drunken. They are alert. They are alive, filled with the Spirit. For these are not drunken as you suppose, see it is but the third hour of the day. As the scripture tells us in 1 Thessalonians chapter 5 from verse 5. Say, ye are all the children of light and the children of the day. We are not of the night, nor of darkness. Verse 6, therefore let us not sleep as do others, but let us watch and be sober. Verse 7, for they that sleep in the night, and they that be drunken in the night.

not drunken. As you suppose, seeing it is meditate hour of the day. It's in the morning. These are men that are alive in the spirit, that are filled in the spirit of God. So they are speaking forth, and the spirit gave them utterance to speak. As the scripture tells us in Ephesians chapter 5, verse 18. Say, be not drunk with wine, wherein it says, be filled with the spirit. These people were filled with the spirit. And he continued in the Acts chapter 2, verse 16. But this is that which was spoken by the prophet Joel. And I began his defense by quoting the scripture. The scripture has the power to defend itself. The word of God has the power to defend itself. Don't use your mere words to defend the word of God. Search the scripture. The word of God defends itself. So it was simply telling them that this was an accomplishment of the prophecies of the Old Testament. We related to the kingdom of the Messiah. So this is an evidence that the kingdom has come. The kingdom has been established. And this is the beginning of the expansion and advancement of the kingdom. Remember, Peter was filled with the Holy Spirit and spoke with tongues as the Spirit gave him utterance. Yet he did not set aside the scriptures. The Spirit of God is not given to us to set aside the Word of God. The Spirit of God works with the Word of God. He helps us to understand the Word of God. He helps us to bring out the revelation in the Word of God. So in defending the gospel, the Spirit of God reminded him of what he's been taught. That's what Jesus Christ told us in the Gospel of John chapter 14 from verse 26. Say, but the Comforter, which is the Holy Ghost, whom the Father will send in my name, he shall teach you all things and bring all things to your remembrance, whatever I have said unto you. So that's what the Spirit does, and that's what he's doing for Peter in defense of the gospel here. In that Acts chapter 2, verse 16, he said, but this is that which was spoken by the prophet Joel. So what will the Spirit remind you if you are not a student of the word of God? Peter was a student of the word of God, so the Spirit reminded him of what was spoken by the prophet Joel. In that verse 17 of Acts of the Apostles chapter 2, he says, and it shall come to pass in the last days, said God, I will pour out of my spirit upon all flesh, and your sons and your daughters shall prophesy, and your young men shall see visions, and your old men shall dream dreams. So Peter quoted from the book of Joel chapter 2, verse 28. In defending the gospel, he used the gospel to defend itself, because the gospel, the word of God, has the power to defend itself. When we are saying we have been called to testify, to defend the gospel, it's just that we have been given the mouth, the wisdom by the Spirit of God to speak for the word of God. Not that we have the power to defend the gospel. The gospel has the power to defend itself. That's why the weapons of our warfare, they are not carnal. They are mighty through God in pulling down every stronghold and every high thing that tries to raise up itself against the knowledge of God, and bringing every thought to captivity, to obedience, to Christ. We don't defend the gospel with our sword, with our spear. The gospel has the power to defend itself. All we need to do is to release what the word of God says. And that's what Peter was doing here. He quoted Joel chapter 2, verse 28, that says, it shall come to pass afterward that I pour out my spirit upon all flesh, and your sons and your daughters shall prophesy. Your old men shall dream dreams. Your young men shall see visions. That's exactly what Peter was doing here.

and shall be exalted above the hills, and all nations shall flow unto it. So that was the beginning of the last days, that the Spirit has been poured out. The kingdom of God is already established. And through the Spirit of God, the kingdom is now advancing, starting from the apostles. And Jesus had told them to wait for the outpouring of the Spirit, that they will be witnesses for him, starting from Jerusalem, Judea, Samaria, to the uttermost part of the earth. So this prophetic word that came forth from prophet Joel, said, it shall come to pass in the last days, say God, I will pour out of my Spirit upon all flesh. So this was the outpouring that resulted in these people speaking in tongues. The people from all nations that came to Jerusalem were understanding what they were saying. That was the foundation towards the advancing of the kingdom. Said, I will pour out my Spirit upon all flesh, not just only Jews, but all flesh. As the scripture also shows us in Acts of Apostles chapter 10, verse 45. We read it from verse 44. It says, while Peter yet spake, this was the Holy Ghost fell on all them which had the word. Verse 45. And they of the circumcision which believed were astonished, as many as came with Peter, because that on the Gentiles also was poured out this gift of the Holy Ghost. That's the confirmation of that promise. I pour out of my Spirit upon all flesh. And your sons and your daughters shall prophesy. And your young men shall see visions. And your old men shall dream dreams. Peter was simply reminding them what the book of Proverbs said in Proverbs chapter 1, verses 20 to 23. Say, wisdom crieth without. She uttereth her voice in the streets. Verse 21, she crieth in the chief place of concourse, in the openings of the gates, in the city. She uttereth her words, saying, verse 22, how long, ye simple ones, will ye love simplicity, and the scorners delight in their scorning, and fools hate knowledge? Turn ye at my reproof. Behold, I will pour out my Spirit unto you. I will make known my words unto you. So these scorners, these mockers, Peter was reminding them, how long will you remain scorning? How long will you remain foolish and hate knowledge? Come, receive this knowledge of the fear of God that Jesus came and established, because Jesus is the wisdom of God and the power of God. And what you are seeing today is the power of God being made manifest in us, through us.

0: He did not remain in the grave. He was buried, he resurrected, ascended. And this is the promise he made, that he pour out his spirit upon all flesh. And your sons and your daughters shall prophesy. We saw it come to pass that the daughters also prophesied in Acts chapter 21, verse 9. Say, and the same men have four daughters, virgins, which they prophesy. Sons and daughters will prophesy. And your young men shall see visions. Stop mocking. Stop scorning and doubting the word of God. Come into the seven knowledge of the word of God. So the Spirit has been poured out, not only to the Jews, but also to the Gentiles. Though Peter said this here, but he did not fully understand until when God also revealed to him in vision. So Peter continued in the defense of the gospel, quoting the gospel, to defend himself. In that Acts chapter 2, verse 18, said, and on my servants, and on my handmaids, I'll pour out in those days of my spirit, and they shall prophesy. See Peter quoting Joel chapter 2, verse 29. You can't defend the gospel with your mere words. The gospel, like I've said, has the power to defend itself. So he quoted that Joel chapter 2, verse 29. Also upon thy servants and upon the handmaids in those days will I pour out my spirit. If you go to Galatians chapter 3, what the scripture says in that verses 27 to 28. For as many of you as have been baptized into Christ have put on Christ. Verse 28. There is neither Jew nor Greek. There is neither born nor free. There is neither male nor female. For ye are all one in Christ Jesus. So it's a promise for all who have accepted Jesus Christ as Lord and Savior, who have believed in what he did for us on the cross of Calvary. Like I told you, Peter initially did not fully understand his pouring out of the Spirit to all flesh, but he believed it. But he didn't have the revelation and knowledge of what he was saying. At times we quote the scripture without having the revelation and knowledge. Until the Spirit, that's the essence of the Spirit of God, reveals it to us, we'll not be in a position to comprehend it. As we can see in that Acts chapter 11, from verse 15 to 17, that's still Peter speaking here. Say, and as I began to speak, the Holy Ghost fell on them as on us at the beginning. He's talking about as he began to speak to the Gentiles. As he began to speak, that's in Cornelius' house. They remembered the word of the Lord, how that he said, John indeed baptized with water, but ye shall be baptized with the Holy Ghost. Verse 17, for as much then as God gave them the like gift as he did unto us who believed on the Lord Jesus Christ. What was I that I could withstand God? At times we want to bust God with our own little understanding. And when we open ourselves to the revelation that comes from the Spirit of God based on the word of God, we will have more understanding of what God is saying in his word. At this point in time, that's why Peter had quoted the scripture that you pour out the prophetic word that came from Joel that God is going to pour out his spirit upon all flesh. Peter did not fully understand it, that he included Gentiles. He thought it was only the Jews until he saw it demonstrated in the household of Cornelius. Now he could defend his stand when the race were challenging him concerning the Gentiles. So the Spirit is given to everyone without, no exception. Everyone that has accepted Jesus Christ as Lord and Savior. He said, I will pour out my spirit upon all flesh. He said in that Acts chapter 2, verse 18, and on my servants, and on my handmaidens, I pour out in those days of my spirit, and they shall prophesy. As the scripture tells us in 1 Corinthians chapter 2, verse 10, say to another, the working of miracles, to another prophecy, to another, the sending of spirit, to another, diverse kinds of tongues to another, the interpretation of tongues. Verse 11, it all is working that one and the same spirit, dividing to every man severally as he will. So the promise of God has been fulfilled. The outpouring of the spirit that Jesus said is expedient for him to go, that when he goes, the spirit of God will come. That's why the Acts of the Apostles is what the spirit of God began to do through the apostles. Get yourself ready. Be prepared to walk in the word of God, to walk in obedience to the word of God, so that the spirit of God will begin to do mighty and great things through you. That's why you have been called. You continue in the Acts chapter 2, verse 19. He said, and I will show wonders in heaven above and signs in the air beneath, blood and fire and vapor of smoke. See Peter quoting Joel chapter 2, verse 30, where he said, and I will show wonders in the heavens and the earth, blood and fire and pillars of smoke. Man of God, don't try to coin your own words aside what the meaning of the word of God is saying. If it be possible, just quote the scripture as it is. The scripture has the power to interpret itself. Compare scripture with scripture. Interpret scripture with another scripture. That's the best way to preach. That's the best way to avoid entering into error. Don't bring a different interpretation from what the word of God is saying. In that Acts chapter 2, verse 19, says, and I will show wonders in heaven above and signs in the earth beneath, blood and fire and vapor of smoke. As we look at the scriptures that can interpret this one, he's showing us the things that God is going to do. As we go to Zephaniah chapter 1 from verse 14, say the great day of the Lord is near. It is near and hasted greatly. Even the voice of the day of the Lord, the mighty man shall cry there bitterly. 15, that day is a day of wrath, a day of trouble and distress, a day of wasteness and desolation, a day of darkness and gloominess, a day of clouds and thick darkness. Verse 16, a day of the trumpet and alarm against the first cities and against the high towers. Verse 17, and I will bring distress upon men, that they shall walk like blind men, because they have sinned against the Lord, and their blood shall be poured out as dust and their flesh as the dung. Verse 18, say, neither their silver nor their gold shall be able to deliver them in the day of the Lord's wrath. But the whole land shall be devoured by the fire of his jealousy. For he shall make even a speedy riddance of all them that dwell in the land. Remember, there was a time Jerusalem became desolate. The same thing is going to happen to the entire world. All those who have rejected this truth, that day is coming. That's what the Lord is telling us here. He said, and I will show wonders in heaven above and signs in the earth beneath, blood and fire and vapor of smoke. It's talking of destruction, the wrath that is coming. And as you are hearing this word, purpose to flee from the wrath to come, purpose to serve the Lord in spirit and in truth, purpose to remain and walk in the truth. Because that day is coming. What had happened before, both in Jerusalem, the desolation and all that, will be a simple thing. It will be a minor thing compared to this day of the Lord. That's what prophet Malachi also prophesied in Malachi chapter 4, verse 1. Say, for behold, the day cometh that shall burn as an oven, and only proud, yea, and all that do wickedly shall be stubble. And the day that cometh shall burn them up, say the Lord of hosts, that shall leave them neither root nor branch. I don't know what foundation you are laying for your life, for your family, as the foundation of the word of God. For no foundation can any man lay except that which is in Christ Jesus. Because that day is coming that the Lord has promised. Say, and I will show wonders in heaven above and signs in the earth beneath, blood and fire and vapor of smoke. That's what he's telling us there. As Malachi chapter 4 verse 5 also tells us. Say, behold, I say ye Elijah the prophet before the coming of the great and dreadful day of the Lord. John the Baptist came declaring that he that will come after him is greater than he. And Jesus has come and established this kingdom. And this is the way to escape from this wrath, to come into this kingdom that our Lord and Savior Jesus Christ has established. And the essence is for you to come to serve the Lord in spirit and in truth. And that's what that Malachi chapter 4 verse 6 continues. He said, and he shall turn the heart of the fathers to the children and the heart of the children to their fathers, lest I come and smite the earth with a curse. That day of vengeance is coming. Flee. Now that our Lord and Savior Jesus Christ has come and established this kingdom, run into this kingdom that is greater than every other kingdom. Because every other kingdom shall be destroyed. Don't put your hope in the kingdom of this world, because it shall be dissolved. It shall melt away. Purpose to run into the kingdom of God and remain safe. In the Acts chapter 2 verse 19, he said, and I will show wonders in heaven above, signs in the earth beneath, blood and fire and vapor of smoke. As Matthew chapter 24 tells us in verse 29, see, immediately after the tribulation of those days shall the sun be darkened, and the moon shall not give her light, and the stars shall fall from heaven, and the powers of the heavens shall be shaken. Verse 30, and then shall appear the sign of the Son of Man in heaven, and then shall all the tribes of the earth mourn, and they shall see the Son of Man coming in the clouds of heaven with power and great glory. Verse 31, I shall send his angels with a great sound of a trumpet, and they shall gather together his elect from the four winds, from one end of heaven to the other. That's what Peter was reminding them concerning the prophetic word of Joel. He said, and I will show wonders in heaven above and signs in the earth beneath, blood and fire and vapor of smoke. As of the Apostles chapter 2 verse 20, he said, the sun shall be turned into darkness and the moon into blood before that great and notable day of the Lord come. Purpose to escape from this wrath to come. Don't wait until you see these signs before you believe, because it will be too late. Don't wait. Don't be those who want to see signs and wonders before you believe. Because by the time you see this thing happening, it's already too late to escape from the wrath to come. Say, the sun shall be turned into darkness and the moon into blood before that great and notable day of the Lord come. That's Acts chapter 2 verse 20. That's Peter still quoting Joel chapter 2 verse 31. That said, the sun shall be turned into darkness and the moon into blood before the great and the terrible day of the Lord come. Desire to escape from this, because that day is coming. Don't wait until it catches you on our ways. As Isaiah chapter 13 verse 9 to 10 tells us, behold, the day of the Lord cometh, cruel both with wrath and fierce anger, to lay the land desolate. I shall destroy the sinners thereof out of it. 10. For the stars of heaven and the constellations thereof shall not give their light. It's a day of darkness. The sun shall be darkened in his going forth, and the moon shall not cause her light to shine. Purpose to escape from this wrath to come, because the day is coming when there will be full darkness. You that are walking in darkness, the light of the word of God is coming across to you today. Flee from this darkness. And Joel tells us in that Joel 3 verse 15, he said, the sun and the moon shall be darkened, and the stars shall withdraw their shining. Purpose to escape. Don't wait until it's too late. Remember what Matthew chapter 24, 29 tells us. Immediately after the tribulation of those days shall the sun be darkened, and the moon shall not give her light, and the stars shall fall from heaven, and the powers of the heavens shall be shaken. These are all the fulfillments of the prophetic word of Joel, which our Lord and Savior Jesus Christ, before he ever went to the cross, also spoke in this Matthew chapter 24, verse 29. Don't take it for granted. What you are hearing today, purpose to walk in this truth. Peter also showed us this truth in 2 Peter chapter 3, verse 7. Say, but the heavens and the earth, which are now by the same word, are kept in store, reserved unto fire against the day of judgment and perdition of ungodly men. Don't wait until it's too late. The word of God is coming across your way, you that is walking in darkness. The glorious gospel is coming across your way. Come into this light of the gospel and escape from this darkness, this utter darkness that is coming. Because it's a day of gloominess. It's a day of blood and fire. It's a day of consumption and desolation. Purpose to escape. Don't wait until it comes. Because the scripture tells us in that 2 Peter chapter 3, verse 10. May the day of the Lord will come as a thief in the night, in which the heavens shall pass away with a great noise, and the elements shall melt with fervent heat. The earth also and the walls that are therein shall be burnt up. You may be building and building your future on this earth, without building your future for eternity in Christ. This day we take you on our ways. It's coming. I'm encouraging you, begin to build your life on the foundation of the word of God, so that you'll be able to escape from the wrath to come. Because that day is coming. Amos 5 verse 18 tells us this. What will happen when you are not walking in love, in truth, and in righteousness? So woe unto you that desire the day of the Lord. To what end is it for you? The day of the Lord is darkness and not light. Did you hear that? The day of the Lord, the coming of the Lord, the second coming of the Lord. If you are not walking in the truth, in love, and in righteousness, if you have not become the righteousness of God in Christ Jesus, and you are not walking in it, that day is a day of gloominess. It's a day of darkness. It's a day of blood and fire and vapor of smoke. Those who are waiting for the signs and wonders, the wonders you see, you cannot escape from it. It's the wonders of destruction that is coming. If you have not accepted Christ as Lord and Savior and walking in him, may the soul for you. If you purpose to remain in the Lord and serve him in spirit and in truth, if you have known the name of the Lord and you have departed from iniquity, as of the Apostles chapter 2 verse 21 tells us, that it shall come to pass that whosoever shall call on the name of the Lord shall be saved. Purpose to begin to call upon the name of the Lord from today, because there's no name under heaven given amongst men whereby we must be saved, only through the name of our Lord Jesus Christ. This is the time, before it is too late, come to know this name. For the name of the Lord is a strong tower. The righteous run into it, they are saved. That's the only way you'll be saved. Come to receive Jesus Christ as your Lord and Savior. For it shall come to pass that whosoever shall call on the name of the Lord shall be saved. They will escape from this wrath to come. But the scripture tells us in 1 Timothy chapter 2, verse 5, say, for there's one God and one mediator between God and men, the man Christ Jesus. Verse 6, who gave himself a ransom for all to be testified in due time. Receive our Lord and Savior Jesus Christ. Today, believe in what he has done for you on the cross of Calvary, that he shed his blood for the remission of your sins, that he was buried, he did not remain in the grave. He resurrected, ascended, and he seated on the right-hand side of God Almighty, interceding for you. His second coming is coming to take those who have believed in what he did on the cross of Calvary. And that's why he gave us that promise in the Gospel of John chapter 14, verse 1. Say, let not your heart be troubled. Ye believe in God, believe also in me. Verse 3, in my Father's house are many mansions. If it were not so, I would have told you, I go to prepare a place for you. Verse 3, and if I go and prepare a place for you, I will come again and receive you unto myself. That where I am, there you may be also. That's the only way you will escape from this world to come. If you know the name of the Lord, you have accepted him, and you are calling upon his name, you shall be saved. It shall come to pass that whosoever shall call on the name of the Lord shall be saved. Listen, it doesn't matter how far you have gone astray. It doesn't matter what you have done. What matters is that today you have purpose to call upon the name of the Lord. Remember Saul, who eventually became Paul, was busy doing his own thing until the day he called upon the name of the Lord, until he encountered Jesus and he began to call upon the name of the Lord. He became saved. So there's an opportunity. You may be saying, oh, I've gone too far. There's no far you can go that you can return. Return and repent and you shall be saved. As the scripture tells us in Romans chapter 10 from verse 12, say, for there's no difference between the Jew and the Greek. For the same Lord over all is rich unto all that call upon him. Verse 13, for whosoever shall call upon the name of the Lord shall be saved. You have an opportunity today to begin to call the name of the Lord in truth. Return and begin to call the name of the Lord in truth. Begin to walk in his ways. Remain in his life. So that on that day that will come, you'll be able to escape from the wrath to come. As you do this, remain blessed. In Jesus' name, amen.
1: Hallelujah. God has given us his word and bread of life today. Psalm 92 verse 1 says, it is a good thing to give thanks to the Lord and to sing praise to the name of the Most High. So let us pray and thank our Father in heaven, for he has done us well. Let us pray. Father in heaven, we thank you for this daily bread. Thank you for instructing us, instructing all men, calling us, calling all men in all states of life today to return to you, and reminding those who already believe and are in Christ Jesus to remain strong in him. As the word sounds out lifting your name, Lord Jesus, we rejoice greatly as we see across the nations, families, men, women, youths, children, leaders, believers drawn to you to return to the Father and to seek him when he may be found. And so, Father, we ask this day, quicken and cause men to take heed to your word today in Jesus' name, to your wisdom, to your instruction, to your commandments, your love and mercies. Pour out your spirit, Abba Father, upon all flesh in these revival times. We pray you to convict and to revive, to save and to restore all to yourself. In Jesus' name we pray, amen. Men and brethren, this bread of life today has come like refiner's fire, like fuller's soap, to refine our spirits. And as Proverbs chapter 7 verses 1 to 5 says, and I read, my son, keep my words and treasure my commands within you. Keep my commands and live, and my law as the apple of your eye. Bind them on your fingers, write them on the tablet of your heart. Say to wisdom, you are my sister, and call understanding your nearest kin. Verse 5, that they may keep you from the immoral woman, from the seductress who flatters with her words. Hallelujah. Let's pray, and I beseech you that as you have heard the word today, that you will take heed to the word and its wisdom and turn to its reproof and keep God's command and live. Let us pray. Heavenly Father, as men across the nations have heard your word, may they take heed and turn at the reproof of this word as you have spoken and instructed in Jesus' name. And I beseech and pray concerning you by the mercies of God that you treasure God's command within you. Keep the law of God as the apple of your eyes. Say to wisdom, you are my sister, and call understanding your nearest kin, that you may be kept from error and false teachers in Jesus' name. Father, I pray, Lord, as Jesus is coming again, grant each hearer, grant every believer grace to be found in Christ, not having their own righteousness, but being as refined and made clean by your word today, being found always as vessels unto honor, fit for the master's use, fit to be filled with the Holy Spirit and prepared for every good work. In Jesus' name, amen. Now, knowing that mockers, revilers, persecutions must arise because of Jesus, because of righteousness' sake, and because of the power of God, just to ridicule Jesus, and that scorners will delight in their scornings, just to quench the move of the Spirit of God in you, while the foolish will hate knowledge and the truth of Jesus, and even the hearing of it, just to discourage the preaching of the word. But we heard it, like Peter and the 11 stood, you are to stand for Jesus as soldiers of the cross, to defend the word of God, the move of the power of God working in you, and to preach the kingdom of God. Ephesians chapter 6 tells us how to stand. Verse 11 says, put on the whole armor of God, that you may be able to stand against the wiles of the devil. Verses 14 to 18 tells us to stand guarded with truth, wearing righteousness as a breastplate, your feet shod with the sandals of the preparation of the gospel of peace, having faith as a shield, and taking the helmet of salvation and the sword of the Spirit, which is the word of God, and praying always with all prayer and supplication in the Spirit, being watchful. Hallelujah. So let's pray. Pray with me in the authority of this word that you always put on the whole armor of God and be strong in the Lord and in the power of his might. Let's pray. Father, in the name of Jesus, I pray for every true believer and disciple of Jesus Christ that they may continually be found putting on the whole armor of God at all times, that they may be able to stand against the wiles of the devil. For we know that we do not wrestle against flesh and blood, but against principalities, against powers, against the rulers of darkness.

0: from every tribe, from every nation, from every language, you will raise unto yourself true ministers and witnesses for Jesus Christ, men and women, maid servants and maid servants, who will speak forth the truth of the gospel by conviction in great boldness and speech as the Holy Spirit will give them utterance, not being ashamed of the gospel of truth. Father, we pray for them to be diligent to study your word, to show themselves approved unto you, rightly dividing the word of truth. And according to Malachi chapter 2, the law of truth shall be in their mouth. Injustice shall not be found on their lips, and they will walk with you in peace and equity and turn many away from iniquity. As they speak, Abba Father, men will hear and be converted. People shall seek the law from their mouths, for they shall be called messengers of the Lord of hosts, for the lips of the priest shall keep knowledge. And Father, in the name of Jesus, I bind every spirit of fear, timidity, and dullness of speech, pulling down every stronghold and every high thing that tries to raise itself against the word and the knowledge of God. Father, we ask that they remain filled with the Spirit in the name of Jesus, with you working signs and wonders through them. In Jesus' name we pray, amen. In the book of Acts chapter 2 verse 17, Apostle Peter spoke in the words of the prophet Joel, saying, "And it shall come to pass in the last days, says God, that I will pour out of my spirit on all flesh. Your sons and your daughters shall prophesy." Hallelujah. This is the time of revival. This is the time of the awakening. This is a call to repentance. The Lord God is rending the heavens and pouring out his spirit on all flesh. Let him who hears come. The Spirit and the bride says, come. As Peter was reminding the people then, you have heard the word of God. You have heard the wrath to come. You have heard the day of the vengeance of the Lord. Jesus is coming again. If you are willing and obedient, if you receive him, you shall receive the power to become the Son of God. If you refuse and rebel and reject the truth, the wrath of God is written. And knowing the wrath of God, we persuade men. The promise of God, outpouring of his Spirit, is for all who will believe. It doesn't matter the nationality. It doesn't matter the group of persons. Let's open our mouth and pray that as the Lord is rending the heavens and pouring out his Spirit on all flesh, that men will open their hearts and receive the Lord Jesus Christ. Let us pray. Father in heaven, we thank you for the unction of the Spirit by the Spirit of this revival walk. Knowing the wrath of God, we persuade men to flee from the wrath to come. And Father, as we present Jesus as the only way of escape, the only name that saves, may your word prosper. May blind eyes open. May deaf ears hear. May hearts be turned to Jesus. May men seek to know you more. And may the seekers find you on this platform in the name of Jesus Christ. May the words preached in this place, Abba Father, bring forth fruit, turning men from the power of Satan unto you, O Lord God Almighty, reviving the minister, the families, and the nations to the praise and glory of your holy name. In Jesus' name we pray, amen.
1: Revival now. Reviving the minister, the family, and the nations.
2: Well, then we're going to sing us some Jamaican songs. But if we sing them, you got to get out of those seats and you got to dance like you're really from Jamaica. Or your parents were from Jamaica, parents' parents were from Jamaica. But I want you to be true. Judah, who

Gracious Heavenly Father, Lord, we want to thank you for this time that you've given us, Lord. We want to thank you, Heavenly Father, for your grace, Lord, over each and every one of us, Lord, for your protection over each and every one of us, Heavenly Father, for your provisions for us, Lord, for keeping us, for sustaining us, Lord. We thank you, Lord, for giving us Jesus Christ, Lord, giving us the knowledge of your truth, Heavenly Father. Lord, we pray as your church, as your people, Lord, we shall always be about your business, Lord. We shall always be people who will continue to focus on winning souls, Lord, for the kingdom, Lord, for you, Father God. For our obedience shall be fulfilled in this area as well, Heavenly Father. We thank you, Lord, for everyone who is coming forth with prayer points, Lord. We pray that you will give them utterance through your Holy Spirit, Lord. And Lord, we pray you will stir up many souls, Lord, who will come and will join themselves to this ministry, Lord, to the commission of winning souls, Heavenly Father. We bless your name, we glorify your name, Lord. We ask this prayer in Jesus' name. Amen. Amen. Let's turn our Bibles to 2 Chronicles chapter 7. We'll start reading from verse 12. 2 Chronicles 7 from verse 12. It said, And the Lord appeared to Solomon by night and said unto him, I have heard thy prayer and have chosen this place to myself for an house of sacrifice. So this is after Solomon has built this beautiful temple for God, and he has just dedicated the temple, and he has made this prayer for this temple, and he has requested that God will accept this temple, saying that God does not abide in temples or anything made with human hands. But he's made this prayer, and he said, Lord, hear the prayers that are made towards this temple. And to that prayer, to that dedication, God has responded, as he's saying, I have heard thy prayer and have chosen this place to myself for an house of sacrifice. So it shows that how it is a privilege when God hears your prayer, and it is a privilege when God chooses your place, your home, your family, you. And we thank God, we've known from the scriptures, it says we are a chosen generation, a royal priesthood, a peculiar people, a holy nation called out of the darkness into his marvelous light to show forth his praises. So we thank God he has chosen us. It is a great privilege for us to be chosen. And it is a great privilege when you and I, the kind of access we have to the King of Kings, that our prayers are heard, his ears are open to our prayers. So let souls have an understanding that they are not the ones doing God a favor. It is a privilege for them to be chosen, to receive eternal life, to be able to receive Jesus Christ. God already sent Jesus for them. So let's open our mouths and pray. People will not take this gift of salvation lightly. They will not treat it casually, but it is a privilege to know Jesus Christ, our Lord and Savior, to receive, and for them to be chosen and be accounted in the saved. Let's pray. Gracious Heavenly Father, Lord, I thank you, Lord, for Jesus, Lord. I thank you, Lord, for the gift of eternal life, gift of salvation that we have through Jesus Christ, Heavenly Father. Lord, we pray for souls, Heavenly Father, that when they come, Lord, let them have this understanding, Lord, that it is a privilege for us to be chosen, Lord. It is a privilege for us to be called by your name, Heavenly Father. It is a privilege, Lord, that we get to serve you, we get to enjoy your presence, we get to commune with you, Heavenly Father. Lord, we pray that we shall never take this privilege lightly or casually, Lord. We shall not despise it, Heavenly Father. We shall not look down on it, Lord. And we pray, Father, for the world outside to know, Lord, to know and to value what you have done for them, Heavenly Father. Not lose and waste this opportunity, Lord, when they have, that they can receive Jesus Christ as Lord and Savior, and they can receive eternal life, Heavenly Father. Lord, we bless your name. We glorify your name, Father. We ask this prayer in Jesus' name. Amen. Amen. It continues in 2 Chronicles chapter 7 verse 13. It says, If I shut up heaven that there be no rain, or if I command the locusts to devour the land, or if I send pestilence amongst my people, if my people which are called by my name shall humble themselves and pray and seek my face and turn from their wicked ways, then I will hear from heaven and will forgive their sin and will heal their land. So it says, if my people which are called by my name shall humble themselves and pray and seek my face. We'll pray for souls, we'll pray for those who call themselves Christian as a label, but have still not learned how to have a

0: listening to his word, through seeking his face. Let's pray that people will continue to grow spiritually, not just call themselves Christian and not do anything else, but to grow spiritually and to know the Lord. Let's pray. Gracious Heavenly Father, Lord, I thank you, Heavenly Father, for your word, Lord, which teaches us, Lord, what you desire from us, Lord, that we will seek your face, Lord. We will fear you, Lord, and we will walk in obedience to your name, Heavenly Father. Lord, we pray for souls. We pray for everyone who calls themselves a Christian, who calls themselves a child of God, Father God. We also pray for souls that are out there, Lord, who are desiring to know the truth, Heavenly Father. Lord, we pray, let them know, Father God, that it's so easy to communicate with you, Lord. We need to know how to pray, Father God. We need to know how to seek your face, Lord, through obedience to your word, Heavenly Father. Lord, we pray, Father God, to bind and to cast out every spirit of pride that is keeping people away from you, Lord, that is keeping people from submitting to you, Heavenly Father. Let us humble ourselves, Lord, and return to you, Lord. Let us humble ourselves, Lord, and come to you, Father God, knowing, Lord, learning how to cast our cares, how to cast our burdens unto you, Heavenly Father, not trying to do things in our own strength anymore, Lord, but learn to rely on you, Lord. Learn to seek your face, Lord, not thinking that I know everything, I have the solutions, Lord, but to rely on your word and your instructions, Lord, to guide us along a life, Heavenly Father, to make choices, to make decisions, Lord. Let us wait upon you and learn from your word, Lord. Let us hear from you, Father God. We pray, Father, our prayer life shall continue to grow stronger and stronger, Lord. We shall be prayerful people, Lord. We shall be prayerful churches, Lord. We shall have prayerful families, Heavenly Father. We shall have prayerful individuals, Lord. Even our next generation of children shall grow up to know how to pray and to spend time with you, Lord, so that they can hear from you, Father God. We bless your name. We glorify your name, Lord. We ask this prayer in Jesus' name. Amen. Amen. It continues, if they pray and seek my face and turn from their wicked ways, then I will hear from heaven and will forgive their sin and will heal their land. So it is also important, and I thank God it is mentioned here, you can pray, you can seek the Lord, but the healing starts when you change. It says, if they repent, turn from their ways, then I will heal them and I will heal their land. I'll forgive the sins and I will heal their land. The word of God says, God's hand is not short that he cannot save you, but it is your sins, it is your iniquities that have separated him from you, that he has hid his face from you and he will not hear you. So we'll pray, let souls not be fooled by this lie of the enemy that all I need to do is pray, but there's no change in my life. I continue to do the wrong thing. I continue to walk in wickedness. I continue to walk in rebellion. I continue to walk in disobedience. You cannot expect God to hear your prayer. The Bible says the prayer of the righteous is pleasing to the Lord, but the prayer of the wicked is an abomination. So we'll pray for ourselves. Lord, when I pray and when I hear your word, let it bring about a change in me. Let it renew my mind. Let me change according to your will. Let's open our mouths and pray that hearts will be touched. That's why you need to be humble when you go to God in prayer, because it may need you to change. It will require you to change your mindset, your attitude, your behavior. Let's pray that souls will not be rebellious and stubborn, but they will be open and their minds will be renewed. Father God, we bless your name. We glorify your name, Lord. We pray, Father God, as we have come in this place, Lord, presenting ourselves before you, Father God, presenting our supplications, Lord, our requests, Father God. Lord, let us be renewed by your word, Father God. When your instruction comes, Heavenly Father, through the prayers, through the preaching, through the teaching, through the discipleship, Lord, through ministration, Heavenly Father, let us not rebel against it, Lord. Let us not be stubborn in our ways, Heavenly Father. Help us, Lord, to repent and to return, Father God. When your word shows us where we have missed it, Heavenly Father, let us not be people who will see ourselves in the mirror and forget immediately what you've showed us, Heavenly Father. But let us act on it, Lord, and let us desire to press on to perfection, Lord, based on your word, Heavenly Father. Lord, we pray souls shall put iniquity far away from the tabernacles, Lord, so that you can build them up, Lord. You can heal them, Lord. You can prosper them, Heavenly Father. You can establish them, Father God. We pray, Lord, for minds to be renewed, Lord. Hearts to be renewed, Heavenly Father. We bless your name and we glorify your name, Lord. We ask this prayer in Jesus' name. Amen. Amen. Verse 15 says, now mine eyes shall be open and my ears attend unto the prayer that is made in this place. For now have I chosen and sanctified this house, that my name may be there forever, and my eyes and my heart shall be there perpetually. Hallelujah. Where the Lord's name is, that place has special attention from God. It says his heart will be there and his eyes will be there perpetually. So So we'll make this prayer. Let the name of the Lord be upon me. Let it be upon my family. Let it be upon my ministry. Let it be upon my workplace, my business. Let us not try to gain fame for ourselves, but let God be made famous through our lives. Let the name of the Lord be lifted high. Let him receive the glory through my life, through my teaching, through my preaching, through my behavior, through my conduct in my community, in my society. Let's open our mouths and pray. Even our children shall carry the name of Christ well wherever they go. Let's open our mouths and pray. And the Lord, his eyes and his heart will perpetually be where his name is. Let's pray. Gracious Heavenly Father, Lord, I thank you, Lord, for you, the privilege that we have, Lord, to carry your name, Lord. The banner over us is your banner of love, Heavenly Father. Lord, we pray, Father God, as ambassadors of Jesus Christ, which you have called us, Heavenly Father, let us carry your name well, Lord. Even our children, as they are growing up, Heavenly Father, let us represent you well, Father God. And Lord, through our lives, Father God, let souls be preached to, Heavenly Father. Lord, we pray through our lives, Lord, let your name be glorified, Father God. Through our lives, Father God, let souls be drawn to you, Heavenly Father. Lord, we bless your name, we glorify your name, Lord, for the instructions that you have given us, Lord, which are a highway, Father God, to distinction, Heavenly Father. Let souls see our life, Lord, our families, our homes, Lord, that we are distinct, Heavenly Father, because we walk in your ways, Father God, and let them desire to come and to serve you, Father God. We praise you and we thank you, Lord, for your eyes are upon us, Lord, for your heart is upon us, Heavenly Father. We thank you, Father God, for your constant care upon us, Heavenly Father. We bless your name and we glorify your name, Lord. We ask this prayer in Jesus' name. Amen. Amen. And lastly, let's look at verse 19. 2 Chronicles chapter 7 verse 19, it says, "But if you turn away and forsake my statutes and my commandments which I have set before you, and shall go and serve other gods and worship them, then I will pluck them up by the roots out of my hand which I have given them, and this house which I have sanctified for my name will I cast out of my sight, and will make it to be a proverb and a byword among all nations." So this is who God is. The same glorious temple that is made, the house that is just dedicated. God says, it doesn't mean anything if your heart is far away from me. All the gold, all the silver, all the beauty that you've made, all the superficial things, they don't mean anything if your heart is not towards me. So we'll make this prayer. Let souls know what God desires first and most is you and your heart. We thank God for the Macedonian Christians. We read about them. It says even before they gave their money, they gave themselves first. We have to give ourselves. Love the Lord your God with all your heart, with all your mind, with all your strength. If I don't love God, no matter anything, you can sing, you can praise, you can shout in the streets and you can do whatever you want. It doesn't mean anything if your heart is not with God. So let's open our mouths and pray. Lord, let me love you with all my heart, with all my mind, with all my strength, with all my being. Let me be committed to you. And then what you do will be acceptable in the sight of the Lord. Let's open our mouths and pray that we shall give ourselves first. I am the first sacrifice to God. Everything else follows after me. Let's pray. Gracious Heavenly Father, Lord, I thank you, Lord, for you have taught us, Lord, what you seek and what you desire from us, Lord, that we ought to love you with all our heart, with all our mind, with all our strength, Heavenly Father. Lord, we pray, Father God, we shall never be hypocrites in our walk with you, Father God. But let us love you, Father God, genuinely with all our hearts, Lord. Let us continue to follow you all the days of our lives, Lord. Whatever we do, Father God, let it be, Lord, because of the relationship that we have with you, Father God. Let it not be to show others, Lord, or to make a display out of it, Heavenly Father. But Lord, let us do it because we love you, Father God. And Lord, we thank you, Father God, for you have taught us, Lord. We give you glory and honor and praise, Father. We ask this prayer in Jesus' name. Amen. Amen.
1: God bless you everyone. Let's open Romans chapter 13 and I will read verse 11 and 12. Romans 13 verse 11 and 12, and it says, "And do this knowing the time that now it is high time to awake out of sleep. For now our salvation is nearer than when we first believed. The night is past spent, the day is at hand. Therefore let us cast off the works of darkness and let us put on the armor of light." Hallelujah. So Paul is emphasizing that believers must understand that the time is short and the day of Christ is approaching, is near. Hallelujah. So we're going to pray. It says that the night is spent far. and the day is at hand. So the coming of Jesus Christ is very, very soon. We do not know the day, we do not know the time, but here he's encouraging believers that take your faith seriously. Don't walk as the rest of the Gentiles are walking in the futility of their mind. We'll pray for ourselves, we'll pray for every believer, we'll pray for those who are calling themselves Christian. From their mouth, they say that they know God, but their heart is still far from God. Whatever they do, you can't see that they're truly serving the Lord in spirit and in truth. So we'll pray that we shall be spiritually minded, no matter whatever the situation is, no matter the challenges are, it will always be there. No matter whatever you're going through, whatever is happening around. But here he's saying that put your mind on Jesus and do not look to the left, to the right. Just remain focused, looking up to Jesus, the author and the finisher of your faith. We'll pray for the believers, for Christian, for every child of God who calls themselves the child of God, that they shall be spiritually minded. They shall have the mind of Christ in them. They shall seek those things which are above, where Christ is seated at the right hand of God. We'll pray for spiritual growth, that we shall be spiritually awakened. Hallelujah. We'll pray that we shall go from strength to strength, from glory to glory. This is the will of God, that he wants us to grow in the knowledge of Christ. Jesus died on the cross and he is coming soon. We'll pray that every soul, will use this scripture as a point of contact, and we'll pray for souls that once they receive the word of God, once they receive Christ, they shall walk uprightly, they shall follow Christ, they shall have the mind of Christ, they shall not think the things which are on the earth. Bible says that all that is in the world is the lust of the flesh, lust of the eyes, and the pride of life. We'll pray that this is not from God, this is from the world, this is from Satan. We'll pray that people shall be spiritually minded. They shall live holy life, which is right in the sight of the Lord, which is acceptable in the sight of the Lord. We'll pray that they shall live holy life while they are waiting for this blessed hope that Jesus is coming soon. Everyone, every single person will stand before the seat of judgment and will give account. I will not stand on behalf of my children, on behalf of my family, but I have to stand for myself. So we'll pray. It is not how you start, it is how you end. What matters is the end. We have received Christ. We have accepted him as our Lord and Savior. We have taken baptism, but now we have to walk like Christ until that perfect day. Hallelujah. And we know when he will appear, we will have this testimony that we have pleased him. Hallelujah. Let's open our mouth and pray. Father God, we thank you. We give you glory, honor, and all praise, Lord. Lord, we thank you for your word. We thank you, King of Glory, that you are a great God and greatly to be praised, Father God. Lord, we pray for all the believers, Father God, those whom you have called out of darkness into your marvelous light, Father God. Lord, we are praying for those who have accepted you and now they are lost in the world, Father God. Lord, we pray, Father God, as your word is going forth, so shall receive wisdom, O Lord God. Lord, we pray that your children, Father God, they shall be spiritually minded, Father God. They shall put their mind on Christ, Father God. They shall not walk as the rest of the Gentiles are walking, Father God. But Lord, they shall walk in Christ, Father God. Lord, we pray for ourselves as we have not arrived, Lord, that we shall live holy life. We shall live life which is acceptable in your sight, Father God. We shall serve you in spirit and in truth, O Lord God. We shall not look back, Father God. But as the day is approaching, Father God, we shall continue to press unto perfection, my Lord. Lord, we pray for souls, Father God, that they shall not take their faith for granted, O Lord God. Lord, they shall not take the gospel of our Lord Jesus Christ for granted, our Father. Lord, we pray that they shall repent and return to you, Father God. They shall desire to live holy life no matter whatever they are going through, Father God. Lord, we pray for spiritual awakening, O Lord God, as your word is going forth, King of Glory. Touch the heart of souls, Father God. Quicken their spirit, O Lord God. They shall return to you, Father God, and that they may be built up, Father God. Lord, we pray, Father God, that it is not your will for any to perish, Father God. Lord, we pray, King of Glory, that we shall be vigilant, O Lord God. We shall be watchful. We shall be attentive, Father God. We shall be cautious and live our life which is right in your sight, Father God, intentionally, Father God, knowing that we have to please you, Lord. Lord, we pray that we shall be watchful in every way, Father God. Lord, we thank you. We give you glory, honor, and all praise, Father God. The time is short, my Lord, and the day is approaching, King of Glory. Knowing the day of the Lord, knowing the terror of the Lord, Father God, we pray that souls shall submit themselves to you, to your righteousness, Father God. They shall not die in their sins, O Lord God, but they shall repent and return to you, O Lord God. Lord, we pray, Father God, you are a merciful God, Lord, and it is not your will for any to perish, Father God. So, Lord, my God,
2: Lord God, but they shall walk wisely, redeeming the time, because the days are evil, Lord. And your coming is very soon, Abba Father. Lord, we pray for our household, Father God, for our children, O Lord God, that we shall not walk foolishly, Father God. We shall walk wisely, Father God. We shall walk by your Spirit, O Lord God. We shall continue to be led by your Spirit, that we may not fulfill the lust of the flesh, Father God. Lord, we thank you. We give you glory, honor, and all praise. In Jesus' mighty name we pray. Amen. Hallelujah. And it says in Romans chapter 13, verse 13, I will read. It says, let us walk properly as in the day, not in revelry and drunkenness, not in lewdness and lust, not in strife and envy, but put on the Lord Jesus Christ and make no provision for the flesh to fulfill its lust. Hallelujah. So we have accepted Jesus Christ and we are new creation in Christ Jesus. All things have passed away. We shall not stand in this category. None of the member of our household shall stand in this category, because this is the works of darkness. Hallelujah. We'll pray for ourselves as an elect of God. We shall continue to operate in tender mercies. Hallelujah. As it says in Colossians chapter 3, verse 12, I will read very quickly. Therefore, as the elect of God, holy and beloved, put on tender mercies, kindness, humility, meekness, long-suffering, bearing with one another, forgiving one another. If anyone has a complaint against another, even as Christ forgave you, so you also must do. But above all these things, put on love, which is the bond of perfection. Hallelujah. And the peace of God will rule in your hearts, to which also you were called in one body, and be thankful. Hallelujah. We'll pray. You know, it says that this is how the world is operating. We'll pray that our company shall be right. You know, the company which we are choosing, when we go out, we are meeting with a lot of people. We'll pray that we shall walk with wise, that we may be wise. We shall have the company of faithful men and women who will encourage us with the word of God. And we'll pray that even the company of our children, they shall not fall into this temptation. They shall not fall into this category, but they shall be godly children and goodly children wherever they go. And it says, so we are praying for ourselves, that we'll lay aside all malice, all deceit, envy, and evil speaking. And we'll pray that we shall continue to desire the pure milk of the word of God, that we may grow thereby each day, every time. So we are still praying with Colossians chapter 3 and I will quickly read verse 5. It says that, therefore, put to death your members which are on the earth, fornication, uncleanness, passion, evil desire, and covetousness, which is idolatry. So we are going to pray that we shall be delivered from all this sin, and we'll pray that we shall continue to put on tender mercies, kind to one another, humility. Without humility, we cannot serve God. Not pretense, not pretending. We can put makeup, we can put clothes, and we can pretend before people, but what is the state of our heart? It's only God who knows, and we know. Are we really serving the Lord in spirit and in truth? So we'll pray that we shall operate in meekness, long-suffering. We shall be like Christ. Let's open our mouth and pray. Father God, we thank you. We give you glory, honor, and all praise, Father God. We are the elect of you, Father God. You have called us out of darkness into your marvelous light, Father God, to show forth your praises, to show forth your light which is in us, Christ Jesus, O Lord God. Jesus, you are our light, and we pray, Lord, that we shall continue to walk in this light, Father God. Lord, we pray for all the believers, Father God, that they shall put on tender mercies, O Lord God, kindness, meekness, Father God, long-suffering, bearing with one another, forgiving one another, O Lord God. For this is your will for our lives, Father God, that we may represent you well, Father God. Lord, we pray, King of glory, that we shall represent you well, O Lord God. We shall continue to walk in love, walk in unity, our Father, walk in wisdom, O Lord God. Lord, we pray, Father God, we shall continue to walk in the light, Father God, in the light of your word, Lord. We thank you, King of glory, that you are with us, Father God. Lord, we pray, as we have accepted you, Father God, Lord, we pray that we shall not look back, King of glory. Your grace is sufficient for every believer, O Lord God. Everyone who is accepting you, Jesus Christ, as their Lord and Savior, your grace is sufficient for everyone, Father God, that they may walk uprightly, that they may walk faithfully, O Lord God. Lord, we pray, Father God, for our children, for our household, Father God, that we shall serve you with all our heart, with all our strength, with all our soul, Father God, with all honesty, with all faithfulness, Father God. Lord, we pray, Father God, that we shall not found in any sin, O Lord God. Continuously regard your word in our heart, Father God. Lord, we pray that you deliver us from all evil, King of glory, and preserve our souls for your heavenly kingdom, Father God. Lord, we thank you. We give you glory, honor, and all praise. In Jesus' mighty name we pray. Amen. Hallelujah. And here he's talking in verse 14, put on the Lord Jesus and make no provision for the flesh to fulfill its lust. Hallelujah. And we know the armor of light is the in Ephesians chapter 6, the armor, the whole armor of God. Hallelujah. These are the armor of light, the armor of God. It says, and I will read from verse 12, because our warfare is not against flesh and blood. Hallelujah. It says in verse 12, for we do not wrestle against flesh and blood, but against principalities, against powers, against the rulers of the darkness of this age, against spiritual hosts of wickedness in the heavenly places. Therefore, take up the whole armor of God, that you may be able to withstand in the evil day, and having done all, to stand. If we do not know what are the armors which God has given to us through Christ Jesus, we will not be able to stand against the wiles of the wicked. And every time when the situation will come, we will fall, and then we will be separated from God. See, again, it doesn't matter whatever you're going through, but if your soul is saved, that is what matters. So we'll pray that we shall not lose our soul. It says in verse 14, stand therefore, having girded your waist with truth, having put on the breastplate of righteousness, and having shod your feet with the preparation of the gospel of peace, above all taking the shield of helmet, with which you will be able to quench all the fiery darts of the wicked one, and take the helmet of salvation and the sword of the Spirit, which is the word of God. Hallelujah. So we'll pray that we shall continue to, we have known the truth, and this truth will never be taken away from us. We will share the truth wherever we go. We will continue to stand on this truth and continue to speak the truth of the word of God, the gospel of our Lord Jesus Christ. Hallelujah. We will continue to walk by faith. It doesn't matter whatever it looks like, but it says that the shield of faith, which is that you may be able to quench the fiery dart of the wicked one. We'll pray that we shall go from strength to strength. We shall remain righteousness of God in Christ Jesus. Continue to submit ourselves to the righteousness of God and the word of God. We shall continue to share the word of God wherever we go. The word of God is the sword of the Spirit. We'll pray that we shall grow in the knowledge of the armor which God has given to us. Let's open our mouth and pray. Father God, we thank you. We give you glory, honor, and all praise, Father God. We thank you, Father God, for your word, Lord. Lord, we pray for every one of us, Father God. Lord, we pray that we shall remain strong in you and in the power of your might. That's what you have commanded us, Father God. Knowing that our armor is from you, Father God, we do not wrestle with the flesh and blood, Father God. But we know, Father God, that our war, we wrestle against principalities, against power, against the rulers of the darkness of this age, O Lord God, against spiritual hosts of wickedness in the heavenly places, Lord. Without you, my Lord, we cannot do anything, Father God. So we present ourselves to your throne of grace, O Lord God. Lord, we pray for every believer that they shall know their war is not against the flesh and blood, Father God. Lord, we pray that we shall be spiritually minded, Father God. We shall be like Christ, O Lord God. Our sanctification is your will, Father God. You want us to be like Christ, Father God. Lord, we pray that each day we shall continue to walk in your truth, O Lord God. Wherever we go, Lord, we will share your truth, share the gospel of peace, O Lord God, and continue to have faith, Father God. We shall not be shaken, King of glory. We shall not look back, Father God. And Lord, we pray, Father God, that we shall remain your righteousness in Christ Jesus, Lord. Lord, we thank you. We give you glory, honor, and all praise. In Jesus' mighty name we pray. Amen.
0: God bless you all. Let's open to John chapter 11. And we'll read from verse 24. John 11 from 24. We'll read from 24. It says, Martha said unto him, I know that he shall rise again in the resurrection at the last day. So the reference here is to Lazarus, who was dead. And when Jesus comes there, you know, Jesus says, thy brother shall rise again. And in 24, Martha says, "No, I know that you shall rise again in the resurrection at the last day." Amen. So, you know, Martha had this hope, you know, that Lazarus would resurrect at in the end, at the last day, because she believed in Jesus Christ, and she knew that Lazarus also believed in him, and she also, I mean, the whole family was very close to Jesus, and so, and they listened to what he had to say, and, you know, they learned from him, and so they had that assurance. So we're going to pray for souls out there, you know, that they shall also know that, you know, there is a last day, and they need to think about what's going to happen. You know, Martha had that assurance, you know, even though her brother was taken away, you know, she still had hope that he would rise again, you know, but many people don't have that hope, you know, that is why, you know, when they're bereaved, you know, they cry, they scream, you know, and they show so much of anguish, you know, so we're going to pray for souls that, you know, they shall know that there is a last day, and even if, you know, they have to leave this world, you know, there is still hope if they are in Jesus Christ, amen, so let's pray. Father God, we thank you, Father, we praise you, we bless you, Lord. Lord, we pray for souls, Father God. Lord, we pray that they shall come to the saving knowledge of the truth. They shall have the assurance, my Father, that can be found only in you, my Father, through the relationship that they receive through you, Lord. Father God, we pray that many souls shall be reconciled to the Father through you, Lord Jesus Christ, Lord. And that is why you came into this world, my Father, and you did what you did, my Father God, for the sake of humanity, my Father God. It is not for any specific person, my Father, but for everybody, my Father God. Lord, we pray that the our near and dear ones, my Father, our friends, acquaintances, and Lord, even the world at large, my Father, shall receive the salvation, my Father God. And Lord, we pray that they shall not go through life without hope, my Father, without a focus, my Father God. Lord, many people are just living for this time, my Father, for their time on this earth, my Father God. Lord, we pray that they shall look beyond, and they shall know that there is eternity, Father God. Lord, we pray that they shall take our word seriously, my Father, and they shall not ignore, my Father, the word of warning, the word of truth that is that continues to go forth, Lord. We thank you, we praise you. In Jesus' name we pray. Amen. And verse 25 says, Jesus said unto her, I am the resurrection and the life. He that believeth in me, though he were dead, yet shall he live. So, you know, Jesus is the resurrection and the life. And, you know, anybody who does not believe in him is living, is a living corpse, if you want to call it that, because he says they're dead, you know, and they're not alive, and they're not connected to God. You know, anybody who's not connected to God is dead, you know, because he's the one who has created everyone. And I know that connection, that reconciliation is only possible through Jesus Christ. Amen. So we're going to pray for, you know, those who are dead, you know, that they shall come alive, and they can receive that life only through Jesus Christ. Let's pray. Father God, we thank you, Father God. Lord, we pray for souls, my Father. We pray that, Lord, that they shall not remain dead, my Father God. Lord, many dead bodies are around us, my Father God. Lord, they're just going through the motions of life, my Father God, without being connected to the Creator, my Father God, to the source of life, Father God. Lord, we pray that they shall receive the life that is in you, Lord Jesus Christ. Lord, we pray that they shall receive the light, my Father God. Lord, you are the light of the world, my Father God. Lord, they that follow you, my Father, shall not walk in darkness, my Father, but they shall have the light of life, Father God. Lord, we pray that they shall receive this light of life, my Father. Let them not remain in darkness, in death, my Father. Lord, we pray that many lives shall be revived and changed, my Father God, in these last days, my Father. Lord, let their eyes open, my Father, Lord. Let them receive understanding, Father God. We thank you, we praise you, Lord. In Jesus' name we pray. Amen. And 26 says, and whosoever liveth and believeth in me shall never die. Believest thou this? Amen. So that is the key in the last line in that scripture. It says, believest thou this? So that is the question that confronts every soul. You know, do you believe, you know, that Jesus is the way, the truth, and the life? Do you believe that salvation is through Jesus Christ? Do you believe that he's the Son of God, you know, and that he came and died for your sin and rose again? You know, so that is the question that confronts every soul. We're going to pray that, you know, they shall understand, you know, the choices that are before them, and they shall make the right choice. It says, whosoever liveth and believeth in me shall never die. You know, so that there is no second death for those who are in Christ Jesus. You know, it is appointed for everyone to die once, and then there is judgment. You know, but those who are in Christ Jesus shall not die. Amen. That is the promise. That is the assurance. That is the hope. So let's pray that people shall make the right choice when confronted with this question. You know, do you believe that Jesus is the Son of God? You know, and he did what he did for you. Amen. So let's pray. Father God, we thank you. Father God, Lord, we pray for souls, my Father God. Lord, our desire is that they shall make the right choice, my Father God. Lord, life is all about choices, my Father God. Lord, we pray that many people shall also correct their wrong decisions, my Father God. Lord, even as they have opportunity, Lord, even as they are in the land of the living, my Father God. Lord, let them be restored to you, my Father God. Let them repent and return to you, Father God. May they not perish, my Father, in their folly, Lord, in their foolishness, my Father God. Lord, let them know that there is an eternal death, my Father God, for those who do not accept you, Father God. Lord, we desire, Lord, that many shall believe, Lord. And Lord, they shall not fight the truth, my Father God. Let them not kick against the pricks, my Father God. But Lord, let them yield and surrender to you, Father God. Lord, we pray for our family members as well, Lord, that they shall not, my Father, perish, my Father, Lord. But they shall come to the saving knowledge of the truth, Lord. We thank you. We praise you, Lord. In Jesus' name we pray. Amen. And let's look at verse 39. It says, Jesus said, take ye away the stone. Martha, the sister of him that was dead, said unto him, Lord, by this time he stingeth, for he has been dead 4 days. 40. Jesus said unto her, said I not unto thee, that if thou wouldest believe, thou should see the glory of God. Hallelujah. So, you know, it is all a question of believing. Amen. So, you know, even for the souls, you know, Lazarus was dead for 4 days. You know, but it doesn't matter how long somebody has been in that state, you know, of being dead and of being a corpse without being in touch with God. You know, let's pray that we shall continue to believe that they shall be saved. You know, if you believe, that's what he says, you shall see the glory of God. You know, so our part is to believe and our part is to keep praying and keep preaching. You know, as we heard the word, you know, we have a responsibility to preach. They cannot hear without a preacher. Amen. And God has appointed us as ministers of the truth, you know, as those who have the commission, the great commission, you know, to reconcile the lost to the Father. Amen. So let's pray that we shall continue to fulfill this ministry sincerely and that we shall not doubt if anybody can be saved. You know, everyone can be saved, you know, and we shall believe that we shall see the glory of God, you know, through the transformation in those souls. Amen. Let's pray. Father God, we thank you, Father God. Lord, we pray that we shall continue to believe, my Father, that every soul that we are praying for, my Father, every soul that we have ever reached out to, my Father, shall turn to you, my Father God. Lord, even in the last minute, Lord, we pray that there shall be a change in them, my Father God. Lord, they shall not perish, my Father God, but Lord, let them be saved, Father God. Lord, we pray, Lord, that none of us shall doubt it, my Father God. We shall not even ask if any can be saved, my Father God. Lord, but we shall believe, my Father, and we shall see the glory of God, my Father, when that soul repents and when there is joy in heaven, my Father, over that soul, Lord. We thank you. We praise you, Lord. In Jesus' name we pray. Amen. And verse 41 says, then they took away the stone from the place where the dead was laid. And Jesus lifted up his eyes and said, Father, I thank thee that thou hast heard me. Amen. So, you know, even before making the prayer, you know, Jesus thanks the Father for hearing his petition. Amen. So, you know, that is the attitude that we should also have. We should know that the Father hears us, you know, and that he is going to hear us when we speak, because his eyes are upon the righteous and his ears are open to their prayers. We should never doubt if the Father is indeed listening to us. You know, it is a foregone conclusion, if you want to say that he hears us. You know, he knows already what we are going to ask and he will hear us. You know, so we should have that confidence when we come to him with our prayers. You know, there should not be any doubt whether he would hear us or not. You know, so we're going to pray, even as we are praying now, you know, let's thank the Father that he has heard us. You know, even as we have made all these petitions, you know, we have prayed according to his will and he has heard us. And, you know, we know that when he has heard, we'll also do it in his own time. Amen. He makes all things beautiful in his time. Amen. Let's pray. Father God, we thank you, Father, for hearing us, Lord, even as we have brought forth our petitions, my Father God. We continue to pray according to your will, Father God. Lord, we thank you, Father, for we know that there shall be a fulfillment, my Father, of that which we have asked, my Father God. And we know that our petitions are already answered, my Father, for this is in line with your will, my Father God. And this gives pleasure to you, Father God. Lord, we pray, Lord, that we shall see many souls, my Father, transformed and renewed, my Father God. Lord, we pray, Lord, that we shall be unceasing in our efforts, my Father, to reach out to souls, my Father, to pray, my Father God, to follow up, my Father God. Lord, we shall not give up, Father. Thank you. We praise you, Lord. In Jesus' name we pray. Amen. And 44 says, and he that was dead came forth, bound hand and foot with grave clothes, and his face was bound about with a napkin. Jesus said unto them, loose him and let him go. Amen. So, you know, the Lord's desire is that everyone should be set free, you know, from the bondage of sin and death. You know, that is why he came, you know, and he destroyed the works of the devil, you know, and it is his desire that everyone should be set free. Amen. So we're going to pray for those who are bound, you know, we're going to loosen them from their bondage. You know, the word of God says, whatever you bind on earth is bound in heaven. Whatever you loosen on earth shall be loosened in heaven. Amen. So let's loosen those people who are in bondage, you know, from their bondage. And let's pray that the enemy shall let them go, you know, so that they can serve the Lord in spirit and in truth. Let's pray. Father God, we thank you. Father God, Lord, we bind and cast out, Lord, every bondage, every device enemy, my Father, that is holding our near and dear ones in captivity, Lord. Even our friends, our acquaintances, my Father God, everyone who is bound, my Father, physically, mentally, emotionally, Father God. Lord, we loosen them at this point in time, my Father, as we are praying, my Father, as we are in agreement, my Father, Lord, we decree, Lord, that they are loosened, my Father, from that bondage that's holding them back, my Father God. Lord, let them be set free, Father God, to serve you in spirit and in truth, my Father God. Lord, we pray that they shall take up your yoke, my Father God, and nothing else, my Father God. The yoke of obedience, my Father, the yoke of listening to your voice, my Father, and doing that which pleases you, Father God. Lord, we thank you, we praise you, Lord. In Jesus' name we pray. Amen. And lastly, let's look at verse 45. It says, then many of the Jews which came to Mary and had seen the things which Jesus did believed on him. 46. But some of them went their ways to the Pharisees and told them what things Jesus had done. Then gathered the chief priests and the Pharisees a council and said, what do we? For this man doeth many miracles. 48. If we let him thus alone, all men will believe on him, and the Romans shall come and take away both our place and nation. Amen. So they have a very strange set of complaints here, you know, that he's doing many miracles, you know, so which is apparently bad. And they're also upset that, you know, many are following him. Amen. So this is the situation, you know, wherever you look, when you look around you in many churches, you know, they're worried about their declining numbers. You know, they're worried about losing their followers. You know, that is what they're bothered about, you know. So it doesn't matter if, you know, the people who are following them are in captivity, or, you know, it doesn't matter if they are on the way of destruction. What matters to them is that they stay with them, you know, within their fold. You know, it's a case of the blind leading the blind. You know, they don't want to lose their followers. You know? And for that reason, you know, they try to please them, you know, by using enticing words of man's wisdom. You know, they do not speak the truth to them, you know, lest they should depart from that place, that church. So we're going to pray, you know, that people shall be delivered, you know, those leaders, you know, they shall understand that the church belongs to Jesus Christ and they are overseers. You know, it is not for them to hold on to anybody. The Lord knows how to add, and the Lord knows how to bring souls. It is not for them to achieve that through their wisdom, their understanding. They need to speak the truth. Otherwise, they themselves have to give account. Amen. So let's pray, you know, that they shall not be stumbling blocks to the deliverance, to the salvation of many. Amen. Let's pray. Father God, we thank you. Father God, Lord, we pray for leaders, pastors, Lord, who have missed it, my Father God, and who are doing the wrong things, my Father God, just to keep their numbers intact, my Father God. Lord, we pray that they shall not be afraid, my Father, of speaking the truth, my Father God. Lord, they shall not hold back, my Father, from giving the whole counsel of your word, my Father God. Lord, so that people may be delivered, so that they may be set free, my Father God. Lord, there are many people who are in bondage, my Father, in one way or the other, my Father, because they are yet to hear the truth, my Father, Lord. Lord, we pray that they shall have opportunity, Father God, so that they may not perish, Father God, so that their lives may be transformed, and so that your name may be glorified, Father God. Lord, we thank you, we praise you, Lord. In Jesus' name we pray. Amen.

that men may hear the truth, come to the light of the truth, and walk in the truth. Dr. Ihemeh N. Ndukwe, a missionary in the Middle East and Asia for more than 21 years, graced with a word for revival, now comes your way on Revival Now. 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Revival Now. Tune in.

same Spirit that raised Jesus Christ from the dead. God so loved the world, he gave his only begotten Son, Jesus Christ, that whosoever believeth in him should not perish, but have everlasting life. Jesus spoke of himself in John chapter 9, verse 5, saying, as long as I am in the world, I am the light of the world. So God did not send his Son into the world to condemn the world, but that the world through him might be saved. He that believeth in him is not condemned, but he that believeth not is condemned already. And this is the condemnation, that light is come into the world, and men love darkness rather than the light. For everyone that doeth evil hates the light, neither comes to the light. But he that doeth the truth comes to the light, that his deeds may be made manifest that they are wrought in God. When men hear the truth and come to the truth, come to his light, walk in the truth, walk in the light, do deeds of the truth. This is revival. To minister is Dr. Ihene N. Ndukwe. Dr. Ihene Ndukwe has been a missionary in the Middle East and Asia for more than 21 years. Dr. Ihene Ndukwe is graced with the word for revival now, reviving the ministers, the families, and the nations, preaching the word of God, pure and unadulterated, in demonstration of the Spirit and of power, so that men's faith is not on enticing words of man's wisdom, but in the power of God. You can't sit on

Our message today is taken from Hebrews chapter 11, verse 7. By faith, Noah, being warned of God of things not seen as yet, moved with fear, prepared an ark to the saving of his house, by the which he condemned the world and became heir of the righteousness which is by faith. So the word of God is telling us about a man called Noah who walked by faith. Genesis chapter 6 verse 9 says this: these are the generations of Noah. Noah was a just man and perfect his generations. And Noah walked with God. That's what it means to walk by faith. He walked with God. He believed God. He obeyed God. He did what God told him to do. So the scripture is telling us here, by faith, simply put, by believing what God told him to do and trusting in the Lord, after God had warned him of things not yet seen, God admonished him of things yet to come, things he has not yet seen, he moved with fear. He was worried. He was cautious. And he being cautious and obedient to the word of God, the Bible says he prepared an ark as God had instructed him to do, to the saving of his house. Say, by the which he condemned the world and became heir of the righteousness, which is by faith. What did Noah do and what did God tell him to do? The scripture shows it to us in that Genesis chapter 6 from verse 13. Say, and God said unto Noah, the end of all flesh is come before me, for the earth is filled with violence through them. And behold, I will destroy them with the earth. So God gave a reason why he's going to destroy the whole earth, because the whole earth was full of violence.

eyes of man. So God gave him instruction what to do. One thing is to receive instruction, and another thing is to obey the instruction of what you have told to do. So God gave him instruction. In that verse 14, he said, make thee an ark of gopher wood. Rooms shall thou make in the ark, and shall pitch it within and without with pitch. Verse 15. And this is the fashion which thou shalt make it of. The length of the ark shall be 300 cubits, the breadth of it 50 cubits, and the height of it 30 cubits. When God gives instruction, he's specific, he's direct. So God gave him instruction on how to make this ark and gave him specific measurements. He continued in verse 16. So a window shall thou make to the ark, and a cubit shall thou finish it above, and the door of the ark shall thou set in the side thereof and lower. Second and third stories shall thou make it. Verse 17, and behold, I do bring a flood of waters upon the earth to destroy all flesh, wherein is the breath of life from under heaven, and everything that is in the earth shall die. Listen, whenever God gives instruction on what to do, is to help you to escape from whatever is coming. So he gave Noah this instruction on how to preserve life, and gave him reason why he's doing this. Because he wants to preserve those who are not involved in the violence, those who are walking righteously. He wanted to preserve. So don't play with the instruction of God. Hold fast to instruction. It is your life. That's what the scripture says in Proverbs chapter 4, verse 13. Say, take fast hold of instruction. Let her not go. Keep her, for she is thy life. The instruction of God will always keep you separate. It will distinguish you. It will lift you when you obey it. And when you purpose to receive it and to do it, you profit from it. And that's what God was showing to Noah here. And God's instruction, like I said, is very specific. It's measured. It's direct. God doesn't miss words in his instructions. He continued in that Genesis chapter 6. Verse 17, he said, and behold, I do bring a flood of waters upon the earth to destroy all flesh, wherein is the breath of life from under heaven, and everything that is in the air shall die. Verse 18, but with thee will I establish my covenant, and thou shalt come into the ark, thou and thy sons, and thy wife, and thy sons' wives with thee. Verse 19, and of every living thing of all flesh, two of every sort, shall thou bring into the ark, and to keep them alive with thee, they shall be male and female. Verse 20, of fowls after their kind, and of cattle after their kind, of every creeping thing of the earth after his kind, two of every sort shall come unto thee to keep them alive. 21, and take thou unto thee of all food that is eaten, and thou shalt gather it to thee, and shall be for food for thee and for them. Verse 22, say, thus did Noah, according to all that God commanded him, so did he. That's why Noah walked with God, because he obeyed God. There was no time he despised the instruction of God. Are you despising the instruction of righteousness? Anytime you despise the instruction of righteousness, you are not walking with God. That same instruction you may despise, maybe instruction that will lift you, it may be instruction that will preserve your life or preserve your family, and you are despising it, you'll be destroyed. Noah does not despise the instruction of the Lord. The scripture tells us in 2 Timothy chapter 3, from verses 16 to 17, say, all scripture is given by inspiration of God and is profitable for doctrine, for reproof, for correction, for instruction in righteousness, that the man of God may be perfect,

protected and shielded. For wisdom is better than rubies, and all things that may be desired are not to be compared to it at all. So purpose to receive instruction and walk in it. The Bible says, no one who will fear of the Lord, not fear of the coming situation. But he was cautious of the coming situation. The fear of the Lord will lead you to obey his instruction, which will cause you to escape from the wrath to come, as Noah did. Say, by faith, Noah, being warned of God of things not seen as yet, moved with fear, prepared an ark to the saving of his house, by the which he condemned the world and became heir of the righteousness which is by faith. Noah obeyed and did what God commanded him to do. Matthew 24, from verse 37 to 39, said, but as the days of Noah were, so shall also the coming of the Son of Man be. For as in the days that were before the flood, they were eating and drinking, marrying and giving in marriage, until the day that Noah entered into the ark. Verse 39. And knew not until the flood came and took them all away, so shall also the coming of the Son of Man be. As we are receiving the instruction of righteousness, is for us to escape from the wrath to come. We must remain in that place of obedience to do what God told us to do. He said, Noah moved with fear as he was being warned. Even today, the word of God is coming to many. It's coming as instruction in righteousness. It's coming as correction. It's coming as a warning. It's coming as a teaching to help you to escape from the wrath to come. If you continue in the way of iniquity, just as he came in the days of Noah, when people were busy eating and drinking, marrying and giving in marriage, until the day Noah entered into the ark and the flood came and took them. Don't wait until the flood comes to take you away. As you receive the warning, as you receive the instruction in righteousness, purpose to obey it and do it. See, Noah did exactly what God told him to do. And while he was doing that, people must have been laughing at him. Brethren, if you obey the word of God and do what God has called you to do, people may be laughing at you. But make sure you are specifically doing exactly what God has called you to do. Let them laugh if they want to laugh. Remember, Moses was admonished of God when he was about to make the tabernacle. Say, for see, say he, that they make all things according to the pattern showed to thee in the mount. Are you walking in the way, the truth, and the love that is in Christ Jesus? Continue it. It doesn't matter how people are laughing at you. Signs are there for us to know that the second coming of our Lord and Savior is drawing near. And our responsibility is to hear the word and to warn those who have hardened themselves through the evil heart of unbelief. Lord, at his own time, warned his own family, his in-laws, to escape from the wrath to come. You have been saved so that from your home, begin to desire that the members of your family should be saved, should come into the saving knowledge of the Lord. Noah prepared the ark as God commanded him, to save the entire family. God has saved you, that through you, light has come into your home, into your family, into all your acquaintances, all those that relate with you, so that you can bring them into this saving knowledge of the word of God. If you cease to do that, you are failing in your responsibility. The scripture shows us what Lord did as he was one. In Genesis 19, from verse 12, and the man said unto Lot, has thou here any besides son-in-law, and thy sons, and thy daughters, and whatsoever thou hast in the city? Bring them out of this place. Verse 13, for we destroy this place, because the cry of them is waxing great before the face of the Lord, and the Lord has sent us to destroy it. Verse 14, and Lot went out and spake unto his sons-in-law,

said, up, get you out of this place, for the Lord will destroy this city. But it seemed as one that mocked unto his sons-in-law. Our responsibility is to share this ministry of reconciliation. We have been reconciled to God through Jesus Christ. And we have been given this ministry. We should not keep silent. We should share it to people, starting from our household, to all people we know. If we fail to share it, then we have failed to give them the warning of the impending wrath that is about to come. And we need to do that. Each time God has given you a word for somebody, don't fail to give that word to somebody. It doesn't matter how hardened that person may be. If God has given you a word and said, go and speak to this man or this woman concerning this situation, concerning him coming to the saving knowledge of the word of God, it's your responsibility to fulfill that word. The Bible said, by faith, we have been warned of God of things not seen as yet. Move with fear, prepared and act to the saving of his house, by which he condemned the world and became heir of the righteousness, which is by faith. So Noah moved with fear. He was cautious. He prepared. And that preparation was like a message. See also the warning God released through Moses to Pharaoh in Exodus chapter 9. That's why I'm saying, if God has given you a word to somebody, don't fail to go and give it to him. It doesn't matter how highly placed the person may be. It may be a word that will deliver the person. It's important that you have given the word. Whether the person obeys or not, it's not your responsibility. But your responsibility is to give that word, the word of deliverance, to that person. Exodus chapter 9, from verse 17. As yet, exhort thou thyself against my people, that thou will not let them go. That's God speaking to Pharaoh through Moses. Verse 18, behold, tomorrow about this time I will cause it to rain a very grievous hail, such as have not been in Egypt since the foundation of thereof, even until now. Verse 19, send therefore now and gather thy cattle and all that thou hast in the field, for upon every man and beast which shall be found in the field and shall not be brought home, the hail shall come down upon them, and they shall die. Verse 20. He that feared the word of the Lord among the servants of Pharaoh made his servants and his cattle flee into the houses. Verse 21. And he that regarded not the word of the Lord left his servants and his cattle in the field. See what he said? He that feared the word of the Lord. When the word of God comes, take reverence, give due reverence to the word of God. Move with fear and obey to do what the word of God says. The Bible said here, the servants of Pharaoh who fear the word of God, obey the word of God, obey what God said, and their cattle were secure. Proverbs 22, verse 3 says this, a prudent man foreseeth the evil and hided himself, but the simple person and are punished. See many Christians suffering what they are not supposed to suffer, because they are not hearing and heeding to obey the word of God. They are not preparing themselves to obey and to do the word of God. The Bible said, by faith, Noah, being warned of God of things not seen as yet, move with fear, prepare an ark to the saving of his house, by which he condemned the world and became heir of the righteousness which is by faith. Don't wait until you see it, because it may be too late to escape. When a warning of catastrophe, a warning of eternal condemnation is released, and the only way of escape is to obey the word of God, don't wait to see it first, because it may be too late to escape from the wrath to come. Just obey God and do his will. And we have the responsibility to warn people to escape from the wrath to come. As we receive, we release. We should not hold it. We should not hold it tight. Even as we are preparing ourselves to escape from the wrath to come, we should also be preparing others and showing them the way of truth, the way of life,
for them to escape from the wrath to come. Ezekiel chapter 3 from verse 17 says this. Son of man, have made a watchman unto the house of Israel. Therefore hear the word of my mouth and give them warning from me. Verse 18. When I say unto the wicked, thou shalt surely die, and thou givest him not warning, nor speakest to warn the wicked from his wicked way to save his life, the same wicked man shall die in his iniquity. But his blood will lie require at thy hand. Verse 19. Yet if thou warn the wicked, and turn not from his wickedness, not from his wicked way, he shall die in his iniquity. But thou hast delivered thy soul. That is why you must return to the Lord. The scripture says it expressly. Acquaint now thyself with him and be at peace. Thereby good shall come unto thee. Job 22 from verse 22. Now I read. Say, receive, I pray thee, the law from his mouth and lay up his word in thy heart. Verse 23. If thou return to the Almighty, thou shalt be built up. Thou shalt put away iniquity far from thy tabernacles. If you return, the Lord will build you up. If you purpose to remain serving him in spirit and in truth, you will escape from the wrath to come. The Bible said, Noah, by faith, after he has been warned of the things that was going to happen, moved with fear and prepared as God told him to prepare. He was cautious about the possible dangers and problems that will arise without yet knowing, without yet seeing what it will be. He just obeyed God. That's why he said, by faith, Noah. Just obey God. That's all you need to do. And I'm challenging you. Are you preparing yourself for the second coming of our Lord and Savior, Jesus Christ? He's coming to take home to himself those who are preparing themselves, presenting their bodies, a living sacrifice, holy, acceptable unto God, which is their reasonable service. Jesus is coming again. He came before as a lamb. He's coming again as the lion of the tribe of Judah. He's coming. And that's why he encourages every one of us who is preparing himself or herself for the second coming. He says in John chapter 14 from verse 1, say, let not your heart be troubled. You believe in God, believe also in me. Verse 2, in my Father's house are many mansions. If it were not so, I would have told you, I go to prepare a place for you. Verse 3. And if I go and prepare a place for you, I will come again and receive you unto myself, that where I am, there ye may be also. So Christ is coming again. Noah prepared an ark to the saving of his house as he was instructed. Even as you are preparing yourself, are you preparing your family members? Are you teaching them to obey the word of God? Are you an encouragement to them in the way you are living? Are you an example to believers? Begin to be an example to believers and continue to be a light to unbelievers. Be an example to the members of your family, even if they have hardened themselves, so that through you eventually they will come to be saved. The Bible said in Genesis chapter 7, I read from verse 11, in the 600th year of Noah's life, in the second month, 17th day of the month, the same day were all the fountains of the great deep broken up, and the windows of heaven were opened. Verse 12, and the rain was upon the earth 40 days and 40 nights. Verse 13, in the same day entered Noah and Shem and Ham and Japheth, the sons of Noah, and Noah's wife, and the three wives of his sons with them into the ark. Verse 14, they and every beast after his kind, and all the cattle after their kind, and every creeping thing that creepeth upon the earth after his kind.
and every fowl after his kind, every bird of every sort. And they went in unto Noah into the ark, two and two of all flesh, wherein is the breath of life. And they that went in male and female of all flesh, as God had commanded him, and the Lord shut him in. The Lord enclosed them, secured them. That's the way it will be. And his second

to the ark, for thee have I seen righteous before me in this generation. Say, by which he condemned the world. Your obedience to the word of God will expose and condemn the level of disobedience in the world. That's why you need to remain in the place of obedience and walk in obedience. Noah became heir of the righteousness, which is by faith. Remember that Noah found grace in the eyes of the Lord because he was just and perfect his generation. Continue to fight a good fight of faith, holding on to eternal life. Continue to work at your salvation with fear and trembling. For righteousness is by faith. Purpose to remain in the righteousness of God in Christ Jesus and continue to walk by faith and not by sight. Do not allow anything to take you away from the precious faith which you have received. Romans chapter 1 from verse 16 tells us this: for I'm not ashamed of the gospel of Christ, for it is the power of God unto salvation to everyone that believeth, to the Jew first and also to the Greek. Verse 17: for therein is the righteousness of God revealed from faith to faith, as it is written, the just shall live by faith. As you remain justified through the blood of Jesus Christ, who shed his blood for the remission of our sins, continue to live by faith, continue to walk by faith, continue to love the Lord with all your heart, with all your mind, with all your strength, and love your neighbor as yourself. Continue to keep the word of God, for faith worketh by love. Romans chapter 1 verse 18 continues, for the wrath of God is revealed from heaven against all ungodliness and unrighteousness of men who hold the truth in unrighteousness. Because that which may be known of God is manifest in them, for God has shown it unto them. God has shown us his love by sending forth his only begotten Son, that whosoever believeth in him shall not perish, they have everlasting life. The scripture said about Abraham, that Abraham believed God and it was counted unto him for righteousness. Continue to believe God. Continue to walk by faith. And as you continue to do this, remain blessed. In Jesus' name, amen and amen.

0: 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I repeat that telephone number, +234 701 687 0490. Thank you so much.
1: When the roll is called up yonder, I'll be there.
2: Praise God. We have heard the message of life today. Let us open our mouths and thank the Lord for the word and message of life. Let's pray. Heavenly Father, we thank you for this word and message of life today. By your word, you in your mercy have led forth the people whom you have redeemed from destruction to the place of instruction and obedience. Thank you for guiding us in the strength of your word to your holy habitation. Your people have heard you. May we live in reverence and awe of you. Reign forever in our lives, O Lord, we pray in Jesus' mighty name. Amen. Hallelujah. Our prayers today will be based on the main text of today's message, Hebrews chapter 11, verse 7, and I read, "By faith, Noah, being divinely warned of things not yet seen, moved with godly fear, prepared an ark for the saving of his household, by which he condemned the world and became heir of the righteousness which is according to faith." Praise God. Noah had a testimony. He walked with God. To walk with God means to hear and receive word, counsel, and instruction from him, believing it and walking in it. In Genesis chapter 6, verse 13, Noah was divinely warned by God. In verse 14, he was instructed by him on what to do, saying, "Make yourself an ark of gopher wood." And in verse 15, God said, "And this is how you shall make it." And verse 22 of it says, "Thus Noah did, according to all that God commanded him, so he did." Noah took fast hold of instruction. When you hear God's word, what do you do? Do you take fast hold of it and hold it fast, or do you despise it? So we are going to pray and ask God to instruct you in his way and by his word in all you do, so that you will stay in the path of life and in his presence. Pray that you will choose to receive instruction, hold fast to it, and not silver or choice gold. Let us pray. Heavenly Father, we thank you for your favor and blessings on our lives to supply us daily and load us with the benefits of instructions by your word. Thank you, Father, for your instructions are specific and they are meant to to help us escape whatever is contrary to us. Thank you, King of Glory. We pray this day, may we not despise your instructions of righteousness, lest we be destroyed. Father, we ask for your instruction of righteousness so that we will be preserved, so that we will be kept separate, so that we will profit from it. Lord, today we choose to be diligent to hear, receive, and hold fast to instruction. For instruction is our life. Your word keeps us in the path of life. Your word keeps us separate. Your word and your instruction, your counsel, Abba Father, keeps us from entering the path of the wicked and walking in the counsel of the ungodly. We choose this day, Lord, to live in excellence and in the excellency of the power of your word. Help us, Lord, to keep your word so that we will be distinguished and our profiting will appear. Receive all the glory from our lives, O Lord God, and may the excellency of your power be revealed in us. In Jesus' name we pray, amen. Hallelujah. In the Gospel of John chapter 5 verse 30, Jesus said, I can of myself do nothing. As I hear, I judge. And my judgment is righteous because I do not seek my own will, but the will of the Father who sent me. Hallelujah. Christ's life is a testimony, is exemplary of the way God desires all men to live. Yes, Jesus, the Son of God, did nothing of himself except what he hears from the Father and what his Father in heaven instructed him to do. And so did Noah. We heard it. Can you say and do likewise today? Can your works speak as of Jesus? As I hear, I do. Jesus taught us to pray, thy will be done on earth as it is in heaven. Let this be your earnest desire from this day hence to say in all things and of all that you do, nevertheless, not my will, but yours be done. Just like Peter said to Jesus, nevertheless, at your word. And he cast his net into the sea and caught fishes. So let's pray. Pray that we will only do by the will of God. Let's pray. Heavenly Father, I praise and thank you for giving us Jesus Christ, the perfect example of how we should live to praise you and glorify your name on earth, which is to seek to do your will and not ours. Father, today we pray, Lord, deliver the believer, the minister, children of God, from the sin and wrong attitudes of self-will. Help us, Lord, to do only those things that please you. Jesus did and taught, so that in all things we can say without fear, thy will, thy way, not mine, be done. Help us, Lord, to continue to strive to set aside our own will in order to execute your plans and purposes for our lives, so that our doings and our judgments may be right before you. Father, may we know to live in utter dependence upon you, Heavenly Father. Live in complete submission to your word, to your will, in total surrender, so that our doings will always serve as a witness to condemn the world. Help us, Lord, to do works that can't be halted by Satan's evil plots, in the name of Jesus Christ. May we seek to follow Jesus' example, only doing what we hear from the Lord, so that we may be able to say in every end, my judgment is just, because I do not seek my will, but the will of my Father in heaven. Help us, O Lord God. In Jesus' name we pray, amen. Hallelujah. Still praying with that Hebrews 11 verse 7, which says, Noah, moved with godly fear, prepared an ark for the saving of his household, by which he condemned the world. Hallelujah. God warned him. He moved with fear. God instructed him. He prepared an ark. One thing is to receive instruction. The other thing is to fear the Lord and obey the Lord. Is the fear of the Lord an Old Testament teaching? No. The Bible in Acts chapter 9 verse 31 says, the early church, and walking in the fear of the Lord and in the comfort of the Holy Spirit, they were multiplied. The fear of the Lord leads to obedience. And the word of God in 1 Peter chapter 3 verse 20 tells us that by Noah's obedience, 8 souls were saved. God has called us to the ministry of reconciliation. So let us pray that we will be filled with the spirit of the fear of the Lord, and that we will move with godly reverence and fear as children of God, as believers, to obey the will of God to win souls. Let us pray. Heavenly Father, we thank you that you are a holy God, and your holiness demands us to live in fear of you, serving you in spirit and in truth. Your word says, a prudent man foreseeth the evil and hideth himself, but the simple pass on and are punished. We choose this day the wisdom to be and live as prudent and not remain simple. May we be wise to behave wisely in the fear of you, O Lord. Father, let the spirit of the fear of the Lord consume us, and may we grow in it in Jesus' name. Lord, teach us, teach men, teach the ministers, believers, children of God, to fear you and walk in obedience with you in Jesus' name. As you have given us the ministry of reconciliation, Lord, may our obedience to yield to do your will and work of this ministry be fulfilled, and may souls be saved through our preaching of your word in Jesus' name. Father Lord, may we have grace to be godly examples to the believers in word, in conduct, in love, in spirit, in faith, and in purity in the mighty name of Jesus. May we have grace by which we may serve you acceptably in reverence and godly fear, that in all we do, our lights will continue to shine out, that men may see and glorify our Father in heaven. As we declare the word of truth and preach the message of reconciliation, thank you, Heavenly Father. In Jesus' name we pray, amen and amen.
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0: to the InWard Revival Now online radio station featuring Dr. Ehime and Ndukwe on These Are Daily Specials. We're so happy to announce that we will be live streaming three specials every day, with the first being the Word of Wisdom, the second is the Message of Life, and the third is Revival Now. Now I'm going to be sharing some times with you, so please make a note of them and listen in to whichever timing suits you. If you miss the live stream, don't worry, because they will be repeated on air every 4 hours, so relax, because you can listen in to whatever timing suits you best. So we kick off with the Word of Wisdom live stream, which begins at 6:20 a.m. and that's Nigeria time. 6:20 a.m. also for Europe, certain countries in Europe, 9:20 a.m. for the UAE, 10:50 a.m. for India, 2:20 p.m. for Manila, and that's our listeners in the Philippines, 3:20 p.m. for Australia, 12:20 a.m. Eastern Standard Time for America, and 9:20 p.m. Pacific Time, America and Canada. 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
2: Today's promise is taken from the book of Acts chapter 2, and I read from verses 9 to 13 from the New King James Version, and it says, Parthians and Medes and Amalites, those dwelling in Mesopotamia, Judea and Cappadocia, Pontus and Asia, Phrygia and Pamphylia, Egypt and the parts of Libya adjoining Cyrene, visitors from Rome, both Jews and proselytes, Christians and Arabs, we hear them speaking in our own tongues the wonderful works of God. So they were all amazed and perplexed, saying to one another, whatever could this mean? Others, mocking, said, they are full of new wine. Hallelujah. Come, let's worship and thank the Lord in Jesus' name. Amen.

0: another day, for another opportunity as we read today's scripture, which is taken from the book of Acts, chapter 2, from verse 9 through to verse 13. Acts chapter 2, 9 to 13. And it reads from verse 9, it says, Parthians and Medes and Elamites and the dwellers in Mesopotamia and in Judea and Cappadocia, in Pontus and Asia, in Phrygia and Pamphylia, in Egypt and in the parts of Libya about Cyrene, and strangers of Rome, Jews and proselytes, Cretes and Arabians, we do hear them speak in our tongues the wonderful works of God. Verse 12, and they were all amazed and were in doubt, saying one to another, what meaneth this? Verse 13, others mocking said, these men are full of new wine. So this is the time, as Jesus had promised before he ascended to heaven, his disciples, he said, the Holy Spirit will be poured out on you and you will be endued with power. You will receive power through the Holy Spirit. And this is the day of Pentecost, and just like Jesus had said, he had promised, the Holy Spirit has been poured out on his disciples, and they started speaking in tongues. And it says, these tongues that they are speaking in, which they should not have been able to speak in because it was not their language, other people who were from different nations, who were from different backgrounds, who spoke that language, heard these people speaking in their language now. What did they hear them speak? He says, we do hear them speak in our tongues the wonderful works of God. These are all Parthians, Medes, Elamites, you know, people from Egypt, from Libya, Cyrene, strangers from Rome. It says they heard them speak in their own language, and this surprised them. This made them to really pay attention to them. So they heard them speak the good works of God. I'm sure they would have heard others also speaking the good works of God, right? In their own nation, they would have heard people speak about the good works of God in the place where they were. If it came from people that spoke their language, they would have heard them speak. But this time was a little bit different, because these people who should not have been able to speak in their language were speaking the good works of God in their language. And how did they speak it? God taught them this language. God gave them these tongues that they could speak. So we'll make this prayer. You know, it is important for us to be able to relate to people on their level in a way that they would understand. Not speaking, you know, just a flowery language, very big words, but to preach to them, to speak to them in simplicity the good works of God, the way that they can relate, to share your testimonies with them in a way that they can relate. So we'll make this prayer for ourselves. Lord, as you taught your disciples in those days to speak to people in the language that they would understand, in a language that they would relate, teach us also to be able to relate, to be able to communicate with people around us, so that we can share your wonderful works in our lives, so that we can share your testimonies in our lives, so we can share your love and your faithfulness, which we have experienced, to people in a way that they can relate, they can understand, in a way that will stand out for them. 1 Corinthians chapter 9, verse 22, Paul is speaking. He's talking about how he has tried to relate to everyone around him. He says, to the weak became I as weak, that I might gain the weak. I have made all things to all men, that I might by all means save some. So Paul is saying, I have tried to relate to the weak, I became weak, to the one who was without law, I spoke to him at his level, as if I am lawless, I am without law. He said, I am not without law, but I became as if I am like them, to relate with them. So to the poor, I became poor, you know, to the one who is exposed to the world, you talk to him like you have been exposed to the world, so that you can relate with them, so that they will not feel that you're talking to them from a distance. And who can teach you this? Only God can teach us this, to be able to relate, to be able to speak a word in season, to be able to speak to their situation, what they are going through. So let's make this prayer. Lord, help us, teach us to be able to relate, to be able to communicate with those who are around us. Give us the right words, give us the right speech, give us the right tone, give us the right situations, the right examples to speak, give us the right understanding of them, so that we will preach and they will be able to receive the ministration, the word, the preaching, the testimony that we share with them. Let's pray. Gracious Heavenly Father, Lord, I thank you, Lord, for all that you have done for us, Lord. Thank you, Lord, for calling us, Lord, to this great commission, Lord, of winning souls, Heavenly Father. Lord, we pray for ourselves, Lord. I pray for myself. I pray for my family. I pray for my church. I pray for everyone hearing this message, Lord, hearing these prayers, Father God. Lord, we come before you seeking your wisdom, Lord, seeking your knowledge, your understanding, Lord, to go out and to minister, Heavenly Father, to share the truth, Father God. Lord, we pray that you teach us. Your word says, all our children shall be taught of the Lord, and great shall be their peace, Lord. We want you to teach us, Lord, how to minister to those who are around us, Lord, how to share the gospel with our colleagues, with our friends, with our family members, Lord, in a way that would be relatable, Lord, that they will be able to receive, Lord, they will be able to understand, Lord, they will be able to connect, Lord. We pray, Father, you give us the words, Lord, you give us the message, Heavenly Father, you help us, Lord, to understand them, Father God. We bless your name, we glorify your name, Lord. We ask this prayer in Jesus' name. Amen. Amen. Acts chapter 2 verse 12 says, and they were all amazed and were in doubt, saying one to another, what meaneth this? All of a sudden, when these people start speaking in their own language, these people were amazed and they were in doubt. They were talking to one another, saying, what does this mean? How can this be? So it got their attention when these people spoke to them in their language, when they were talking to them in tongues that they should not have been able to speak. So all of a sudden, their curiosity was stirred up. Their souls were stirred up. All of a sudden, they start paying attention. They start caring to hear what these people are saying, because it was something extraordinary. We'll make this prayer that when we speak to people, you know, let their souls be stirred up. Let their curiosity be stirred up. Let their hearts be attentive to hear and to know, to find out. Let them have this desire to hear the truth, to know more of the truth, to hear about Jesus, to hear what we have to say. Let God stir up a hunger and a thirst in their hearts to receive the message that we are taking to them. Acts chapter 16 verse 14 talks about when they were preaching, Paul was preaching, you know, he reached to this place, he found a lady by the name of Lydia, it says, and a certain woman named Lydia, a seller of purple of the city of Thyatira, which worshipped God, heard us, whose heart the Lord opened, and she attended unto the things which were spoken of Paul. It is only God who can open up the hearts of people. It is not my excellent preaching, my use of great terms and terminology and great doctrines that I have learned, that doesn't touch the hearts of people. It is God who opens the hearts of people. So we'll pray, Lord, prepare the hearts of people that we go and minister to. Prepare the hearts of souls that are hearing your word, that they will be open to receive the truth. They will not rebel against it. They will not be stubborn in their ways. They will not be stuck up, Lord. They will not go against it, Lord. But let them receive, let them open up their hearts, let them humble themselves to receive the truth. Let there be a curiosity stirred up in them. Let them have a desire to pursue the truth, Lord. Let's pray. Gracious Heavenly Father, Lord, I thank you, Lord, for souls you bring in contact with us, Lord. Souls we come across, Heavenly Father, as we minister, as we preach, Lord. It is my desire, Heavenly Father, that those souls will be stirred up with curiosity, Lord. They will be stirred up with a hunger and thirst for the truth, Heavenly Father. For your word says, those who hunger and thirst for righteousness, they shall be filled, Heavenly Father. Lord, we pray, Father God, for churches, Lord, for souls all over the country, Lord, all over the world, Heavenly Father. When they come to you, Lord, let them not come with a hardened heart, Lord. Let them not come with a rebellious spirit, Heavenly Father. But let them come to hear, to receive, to understand. Let their hearts be stirred up to know, to search out the scriptures, to search out the truth, Father God. We praise you and we thank you, Lord. We pray, Father God, that you will use us, Lord, and you will prepare hearts even before we reach out to them, Lord, even before we speak to them, Lord. Touch their hearts and open up their hearts to receive our words, Heavenly Father. We bless your name. We glorify your name, Lord. We ask this prayer in Jesus' name. Amen. Amen. And verse 13, Acts chapter 2, verse 13 says, others mocking said, these men are full of new wine. Hallelujah. I thank God that this other response also of people is recorded in the scriptures, which goes to show that you will not always be welcomed everywhere. You will not always receive a standing ovation to your preaching. You will not always receive applause and claps for your message. There will be those who will be curious to know what you have to say, who will be interested in knowing what you are sharing, who will be open to receiving your message, to paying attention to what you're saying. But there will also be those who will be mocking you, who will be ridiculing you, who will misunderstand you. He said, these men are full of new wine. Were they full of new wine? They were misunderstood as people who are drunk. So you will many times be misunderstood. You are trying to take the gospel to them. They will think, oh, you are trying to come and take advantage of them. Or you're trying to show yourself better than them. Or you're trying to control them. You might be misunderstood. That is also the truth of the world. It says they were mocked. People are mocking them. You might be shamed. You might be ridiculed. You might be treated as an outcast. People may not welcome you. But that should not discourage us. So we'll make this prayer for ourselves. God, help me that I will not be discouraged when I'm not received or I'm not accepted the way your word should be accepted, the way your people should be accepted. And we'll also pray that God will not only help us not be discouraged, but he will also deliver us from such men. 2 Thessalonians chapter 3 verse 1 and 2 says, finally, brethren, pray for us that the word of the Lord may have free course and be glorified even as it is with you. Verse 2 said, and that we may be delivered from unreasonable and wicked men, for all men have not faith. That is the truth. All men have not faith. Not everyone will receive your message. Not everyone will receive your preaching. So, what do you need to do? It says, finally, brethren, pray for us. That is the solution, prayer. Let's pray. We will not be discouraged, but we will be delivered from unreasonable men, from people who are working against the expansion of the kingdom of God, who are going against the gospel. God knows how to deliver his own. So let's make this prayer for ourselves. Let's make this prayer for those who are in the field, in the missions, who are evangelists, who are laboring for the Lord. God, deliver them, sustain them, protect them, shield them from unreasonable men, from people who are trying to attack them. And Lord, may we not be discouraged by the opposition that comes our way, knowing that it is part and parcel of our walk with the Lord. Let's pray. Gracious Heavenly Father, Lord, we thank you, Lord, for your grace. We thank you, Lord, for your wisdom, for your understanding, for your knowledge, for your strength that you give to your people, Lord, to continue to press on unto perfection, Lord, to continue to press on even against all odds, Father God. Lord, we pray for ourselves, Heavenly Father, that you would continue to deliver us, Lord, from unreasonable men, Lord, from those who are working against your kingdom, Lord, who are opposing your word, Lord, who are opposing your people, Father God. We pray, Lord, you continue to shield us, you continue to protect us, Lord, you continue to deliver us, Heavenly Father. And Lord, we pray we shall not be discouraged by these oppositions, Lord, by these challenges, by these difficulties, Lord, but rather let us encourage ourselves in your word, Father God, so that we shall continue to press on and move ahead, Heavenly Father. We bless your name, we glorify your name, Lord. We thank you, Father, for all that you have done. We ask this prayer in Jesus' name. Amen. Amen.
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2: The word of wisdom today is taken from Proverbs chapter 26, verse 20. Where no wood is, there the fire goes out. So where there is no talebearer, the strife ceases. You need a talebearer for strife to continue. Just as where there is no wood, the fire will not continue. The fire ceases. So the scripture encourages us not to be talebearing, not to be a gossip, not to inflame a contentious issue already. So where there is no gossip to inflame the situation, strife will stop. A talebearer devises the heart of whom he is gossiping about. So don't listen to a talebearer, because it will cause more contention, it will cause more problems. Gossip increases the intensity of the contention, strife, and quarrel. So cease from talebearing and don't encourage those who gossip. For where there is no wood, the fire goes out. And where there is no talebearer, strife ceases. You desire strife to cease, remove the life of the contention. To give life and continuity for the fire to continue to burn, you need to keep adding more wood. So when you cause talebearing to cease, the source of the fire, the source of the contention, if you dry it up, if you reject it, the fire will cease. The fire will stop. The strife will cease. Just as coals are to burning coals and wood to fire, so is a contentious man to kindle strife. A contentious man will always kindle strife. When you don't encourage the contentious man, who is also a gossip, strife will cease, quarrel will cease. When there are none to bring tears from one to another, when there are no whisperers or backbiters to suggest things, evil things, one to another, when they are discouraged by not listening to them, when you dictate such ones and stop them from entering into your life to tell you tales, strife will cease. Talebearers and whisperers cause contention. They cause strife. So as coals are to burning coals and wood to fire, so is a contentious man to kindle strife. Deny the life of that fire by not supplying more coals. The contention will cease. The fire will cease. So don't fuel the contention by adding more coals to the coal that is already burning. Don't fuel the strife by instigating one person against the other. Don't give life continuity for the fire to continue to burn. You will only give life to heat, to a fire, when you continue to add wood to the fire. Coals will only be burning when you continue to add more coal, live coal to eat, dead coal to the live coal to keep burning. So when a talebearer gossip is stopped from continuing to gossip, when you don't give ear to such a person, strife will cease. That's what the scripture is telling us and advising us here. He says, the words of a talebearer as wounds, and they go down into the innermost parts of the belly. They strike like arrows. They wound the person that is receiving the gossip, and also wound the relationship of the person that is being gossiped about. So as much as it lies in you Don't encourage tear-bearing. Don't encourage contention. Proverbs chapter 16 verse 28 says, a froward man sows strife, and a whisperer separated chief friends. So don't encourage such people when they come to whisper to you against your friend, against your neighbor. Such are the matter before you take it into heart and begin to act on it. Don't encourage such ones. The scripture says this in Proverbs chapter 18 verse 8, the words of a tale-bearer are as wounds, and they go down into the innermost parts of the belly. They instigate you by formulating and falsifying stories against your neighbor so that you be hurt against your neighbor. Don't take in such ones. Don't listen to them. They are not meant for good. They are meant to disorganize you and also instigate you against your friend. Remember what the book of James chapter 3 verse 6 says. The tongue is a fire, a word of iniquity. So is the tongue among our members that defile the whole body and set it on fire the course of nature. And it is set on fire of hell. If you are a tale-bearer, a gossip, a whisperer, cease from separating friends. Cease from sowing strife against neighbors. Remember, every idle word you have said, every gossip will be judged. The tongue is a fire. It's a word of iniquity. So know how to control your tongue. Order your conversations aright. Because the tongue can set on fire and separate friends, can defile the whole body. It can set on fire the course of nature. And at the end, it is set on fire of hell. So don't be a tale-bearer. And don't encourage iniquity by encouraging tale-bearing. Cease from tale-bearing, because it will destroy you. It says, as coals are to burning coals and wood to fire, so is a contentious man to kindle strife. When you encourage tale-bearing, you're encouraging kindling of strife. Don't encourage such a thing. Proverbs chapter 10 verse 12 says, hatred stirreth up strife, but love covereth all sins. Learn to love your neighbor as yourself. Learn to discourage every form of strife, every form of contention and tale-bearing. Learn to be steadfast in serving the Lord in spirit and in truth. Do not be part of those that encourage tale-bearing. Proverbs 29 verse 22 says, an angry man stirred up strife, and a furious man abounded in transgression. When you are angry with your neighbor, you may stir up strife by tale-bearing. The Bible says, be angry and sin not. So have self-control. Don't be quick in judging your neighbor. Don't be quick in backbiting your neighbor and saying things that will inflame somebody against your neighbor. The scripture says in Proverbs chapter 30 verse 33, says, surely the churning of milk bringeth forth butter, and the wringing of the nose bringeth forth blood. So the forcing of wrath bringeth forth strife. Not because your neighbor has offended you in one way or the other, you force wrath. You try to create confusion for such a one. Such a thing God does not encourage. And God does not expect you to encourage such a thing. Where no wood is, there the fire goeth out. So where there is no taberer, the scribe sees it. As coals are to burning coals and wood to fire, so is a contentious man to kindle strife. Don't learn to kindle strife with your tongue.

0: of the belly. They can be hurting. They can be destructive. So cease from tabering. Spread the good news. You are not be called to be gossip. You are be called to be gospelers. You are be called to be carriers of good news. This is what God expects from every one of us, to be a carrier of good news. So the scripture warns us in Proverbs chapter 20, verse 19, that he that goeth about as a talebearer revealeth secrets. Therefore meddle not with him that flattereth with his lips. He starts with flattering. He opens you up, and the next thing, he starts gossiping. And in gossiping, he exposes you to begin to open up to say things that you are not supposed to say. That's what the scripture is telling us here and warning us here. Say, he that goeth about as a talebearer revealeth secrets. The same secret he has taken away from your neighbor and shared with you, with all forms of falsehood. That's the same way you would take your own secret and spread it elsewhere. So don't meddle with such ones with flattering lips. Cease from such ones. And as you do this, remain blessed. In Jesus' name, amen.
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Did you know that God has given you all you need to live a great godly life? Yes, to live a great life in all godliness. The great need on every side is spiritual revival, and God is giving it. The Lord God is rending the heavens and coming down among his people. It's all open. You can hear it all.

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This is the time we must walk by the Holy Spirit. The time for the revival of our soul is now.

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We want to thank you, Lord, for your thoughts, Heavenly Father. We want to thank you, Lord, for your will for my life, Heavenly Father. Knowing that it is good, Lord. It is not only good, Lord, it is much better than what I could have ever imagined for myself, what I could have ever planned for myself, what I could have ever thought about myself, Lord. Your plans are better, your thoughts are higher, your ways are better, Heavenly Father. Lord,

0: presence, Lord. We shall never be puffed up. We shall never be proud, Lord. We shall never try to enforce ourselves upon you, Heavenly Father. But rather, let us be able to say, Lord, not my will, but your will be done in my life, Lord. Not my will, but your will be done in my business, Lord. Not my will, but your will be done in my employment, in my career, Lord. Not my will, but your will for our children, for their future, for their academics, Lord, for their careers, Heavenly Father. Lord, not my will, but your will, where I'm going to stay, Heavenly Father, where I'm going to live, Lord. Help us, Father God, to put your will first, Lord, to keep you first in our lives in all areas, Heavenly Father. We bless your name. We glorify your name, Lord. We pray, Father, we shall leave all the excess baggage of ourselves outside, Lord, and enter in this time, Lord, with praise and thanksgiving, Lord. Enter in this time, Lord, to behold your beauty, Lord, to inquire in your temple, Lord, to receive and to hear from you, Heavenly Father. Lord, we pray, Father God, give us a spirit of humility, Father God. Give us a spirit of obedience, Lord. Give us a spirit of willingness, Heavenly Father. We bless your name. We glorify your name, Lord. We thank you, Father, for all that you have done. We ask this prayer in Jesus' name. Amen. Amen. Let's turn our Bibles to Judges chapter 5, verse 1. Judges chapter 5, verse 1. This is the song of Deborah and Barak after they have gained the victory in battle. It says, then sang Deborah and Barak, the son of Abinoam, on that day, saying, praise ye the Lord for the avenging of Israel when the people willingly offered themselves. Hallelujah. When you willingly offer yourself, God takes charge. Hallelujah. God intervened in their battle. God gave them the victory over an army that had chariots of iron, that had power that was beyond their imagination, beyond their control, beyond their ability. But God gave them the victory. It says when? When the people willingly offered themselves. Hallelujah. We'll make this prayer. We have already sung it. Lord, let me willingly offer myself to your will, to your word. It may be a word of correction. It may be an uncomfortable word. It may be a word that points out something in you that you need to change. But Lord, I will willingly offer myself. I will not begrudgingly come and say, okay, I will just do it. But I will joyfully do it because I know in the end it is for my own good. It is for my own profit. His word is not grievous. It is to make us better, to make us according to his will. Let's open our mouths and pray. Even our children, as they are growing up, they will willingly offer themselves to the word of God. We shall not need to enforce and push it on them, but they will joyfully say, Lord, your will be done in my life. I will follow the way of the Lord. My parents have seen the way of the Lord in their life. I've seen the benefit of it. I will continue in that path and not depart from it. Let's open our mouths and pray. Lord, we bless your name. We glorify your name, Heavenly Father. We thank you, Lord, for your will, Lord. We thank you, Lord, for your power, Lord. We thank you, Father God, for fighting our battles, Heavenly Father. We pray, Lord, we shall willingly offer ourselves, Lord. In service, Lord, we shall willingly offer ourselves. In teaching, Lord, we shall willingly offer ourselves to be discipled, Heavenly Father. We shall willingly offer ourselves to be corrected, Heavenly Father. Lord, we pray we shall be willing and obedient, Lord. And the promise shall come upon us that we shall eat the good of this land, Lord, when we continue to walk in obedience to your word, when we serve you with gladness, Heavenly Father. We bless your name. We glorify your name, Lord. We ask this prayer in Jesus' name. Amen. Verse 2 says, praise ye the Lord for the avenging of Israel when the people willingly offered themselves. Verse 3, hear, O ye kings, give ear, O ye princes. I will sing unto the Lord. I will sing praise to the Lord God of Israel. Hallelujah. This song came out of a victory. Hallelujah. God will continue, as you continue to praise him, he will continue to give you reasons to praise him more and more. He will continue to give you victories more and more. We'll open our mouths. As for me, I will sing the song of the Lord. I will sing the praise of the Lord. My family will praise God. My church will praise God. My employment will praise God. My business will praise God. My health, my life will praise God. My body will praise God. My house will praise God. My car will praise God. Whatever I have shall be towards the glory of God. Let's open our mouths and pray. And the Lord shall continue to grace you with victories upon victories. Father God, we bless your name. We glorify your name, Lord. We pray, Father, your song shall never cease, Lord. Nothing shall be able to silence our praise. Nothing shall be able to mute us, Heavenly Father. But we shall open our mouths, Heavenly Father, and we shall lift up our voices, Lord, and we shall surrender ourselves, Lord. We shall yield to praising you, to worshiping you, to glorifying you, Lord. Lord, we pray not to us, but to you alone be the glory, Heavenly Father. All our battle we commit to you, Lord. All our challenges we surrender to you, Father God, knowing that when you fight for us, Heavenly Father, victory is guaranteed, Lord. Help us continue to praise you and thank you, Lord. Let our hearts be ready, Lord, to pour ourselves out, Lord, Lord. Not hold back, Father God. Not be shy, Lord. Not be afraid, Lord. Not be timid, Lord. Not be lazy in praising you, Father God. But we will praise you with all our hearts, with all our minds, with all our strength, Father God. Take your glory and honor and praise, Lord. We pray, Father, that you will inhabit our praises, Lord. And we will prepare a throne fitting for you, Lord, through our praise, Father God. We give you glory and honor and praise, Lord. We ask this prayer in Jesus' name. In Jesus' name we pray.
1: The message today is taken from Acts of the Apostles chapter 2, starting from verse 14, which says, "But Peter, standing up with 11, lifted up his voice and said unto them, Ye men of Judea, and all ye that dwell at Jerusalem, be this known unto you, and hearken to my words." So Peter was calling attention of the people who were mocking that these men who were speaking in tongues, these apostles that were speaking in tongues, were full of new wine, but they were drunk. So Peter, standing in defense of the gospel, again, not him alone, was standing up with the 11. They lifted up their voices. They did not keep silent. We are not to keep silent when people are mocking the gospel. We are to defend it with the word of God. We are not to defend the gospel with a sword or with our spears, but with the same gospel by showing people the truth. Peter stood there. Peter was standing because he has been restored. He did not remain in the fallen state when he denied Christ. Now he's no more denying Christ, but he's standing for the truth. He's standing for Christ. He also stood there to show them that he, because he was amongst those who were speaking in tongues, himself and the 11. So they stood to show them that they were alert in the spirit. They were not drunk. And of course, while he was speaking, the 11 also concurred with him. So we are not supposed to keep silent, but we are to speak the truth. Even when people are scoffing, even when people are mocking, we should not be ashamed of the gospel of our Lord Jesus Christ. For it's the power of God unto salvation. So we are to stand and speak forth the truth. Saint Peter stood and lifted up his voice and said unto them, "Ye men of Judea and all ye that dwell at Jerusalem, be this known unto you, and hearken to my words." So we should speak the truth and stand firm in the truth, no matter the challenge we face. As the scripture tells us in 2 Timothy chapter 2, from verse 24, say, "And the servant of the Lord must not strive." In defending the gospel, we are not to strive. We are not to fight. Because the word of God is not bound. It has the power to defend itself. But our responsibility is to lift up our voices and speak forth. We should not be silent. We should not be silenced by anybody, by any situation. So, "And the servant of the Lord must not strive, but be gentle unto all men, apt to teach, patient," verse 25, "in meekness, instructing those that oppose themselves. If God, by adventure, we give them repentance to the acknowledging of the truth, and that they may recover themselves out of the snare of the devil who are taken captive by him at his will." So we should speak forth. Let nothing silence us. Peter lifted up his voice as one that was both well assured of what he was saying, and somebody who is speaking as a living witness. He spoke boldly concerning what he knows. And he spoke specifically to these men of Judea, who were also witnesses of what happened. I knew what happened to Christ. That's why I say, ye men of Judea and all ye that dwell in Jerusalem, be this known unto you, and hearken to my words. Because most of them knew that these are the apostles of our Lord Jesus Christ. They knew when Jesus Christ was crucified. They knew that he was buried. And he had ascended. So these apostles were speaking forth, showing the confirmation of the promise of our Lord and Savior Jesus Christ. So that's why he stood in authority to the word of God. Say, be it known unto you, which you did know before, and which you are concerned to know now. He said, hearken to my words. Not to the words of the scribes and the Pharisees. Listen to what I'm saying. I'm a living witness. Jesus has ascended. You need to hear me now. He's not here for you to hear him. But I have his word, the word of salvation, the word of life. That's how we should be speaking wherever we are. We should be bold to declare the testimony of the living Christ. Let people know that we are persuaded of what we believe and that we are not ashamed to speak for what we believe. And this was what Peter and the 11 did, because they were confident. They were eyewitnesses of what happened. And now the outpouring of the Spirit has come and rested upon them. The Spirit of God is now filling them with joy to speak forth the truth they know. So they were no more afraid. They were no more ashamed. A true child of God should be bold to speak forth the truth he knows. Not being ashamed. Not being afraid. So Peter continued this in Acts chapter 2 verse 15. Say, for these are not drunken, as you suppose, seeing it is but the third hour of the day. Say, these are not drunken. They are alert. They are alive, filled with the Spirit. For these are not drunken, as you suppose, see it is but the third hour of the day. As the scripture tells us in 1 Thessalonians chapter 5 from verse 5. Say, ye are all the children of light and the children of the day. We are not of the night, of darkness. Verse 6, therefore let us not sleep as do others, but let us watch and be sober. Verse 7, for they that sleep in the night, and they that be drunken and drunken in the night. So simply, Peter is telling them, these are not drunken, as you suppose, seeing it is but the third hour of the day. It's in the morning. These are men that are alive in the Spirit, that are filled in the Spirit of God. So they are speaking forth, and the Spirit gave them utterance to speak. As the scripture tells us in Ephesians chapter 5, verse 18. Say, and be not drunk with wine wherein it says, you be filled with the Spirit. These people were filled with the Spirit. And he continued in Acts chapter 2. Verse 16, but this is that which was spoken by the prophet Joel. And I began his defense by quoting the scripture. The scripture has the power to defend itself. The word of God has the power to defend itself. Don't use your mere words to defend the word of God. Search the scripture. The word of God defends itself. So it was simply telling them that this was an accomplishment of the prophecies of the Old Testament.

related to the kingdom of the Messiah. So this is an evidence that the kingdom has come. The kingdom has been established. And this is the beginning of the expansion and advancement of the kingdom. Remember, Peter was filled with the Holy Spirit and spoke with tongues as the Spirit gave him utterance. Yet he did not set aside the scriptures. The Spirit of God is not given to us to set aside the Word of God. The Spirit of God works with the Word of God. He helps us to understand the Word of God. He helps us to bring out the revelation in the Word of God. So in defending the gospel, the Spirit of God reminded him of what he's been taught. That's what Jesus Christ told us. In the Gospel of John chapter 14, from verse 26, say, "But the Comforter, which is the Holy Ghost, whom the Father will send in my name, he shall teach you all things and bring all things to your remembrance, whatsoever I have said unto you." So that's what the Spirit does, and that's what he's doing for Peter in defense of the gospel here. In that Acts chapter 2, verse 16, he said, "But this is that which was spoken by the prophet Joel." So what will the Spirit remind you if you are not a student of the Word of God? Peter was a student of the Word of God, so the Spirit reminded him of what was spoken by the prophet Joel. In that verse 17 of Acts of the Apostles chapter 2, he says, "And it shall come to pass in the last days, said God, I will pour out of my Spirit upon all flesh, and your sons and your daughters shall prophesy, and your young men shall see visions, and your old men shall dream dreams." So Peter quoted from the book of Joel chapter 2, verse 28. In defending the gospel, he used the gospel to defend itself, because the gospel, the Word of God, has the power to defend itself. When we are saying we have been called to testify, to defend the gospel, it's just that we have been given the mouth, the wisdom by the Spirit of God to speak for the Word of God. Not that we have the power to defend the gospel. The gospel has the power to defend itself. That's why the weapons of our warfare, they are not carnal. They are mighty through God in pulling down every stronghold and every heart that tries to raise up itself against the knowledge of God, and bringing every thought to captivity, to obedience, to Christ. We don't defend the gospel with our sword, with our spear. The gospel has the power to defend itself. All we need to do is to release what the Word of God says. And that's what Peter was doing here. He quoted Joel chapter 2, verse 28. That says, "It shall come to pass afterward that I pour out my Spirit upon all flesh, and your sons and your daughters shall prophesy. Your old men shall dream dreams. Your young men shall see visions." That's exactly what Peter was doing here. In quoting this Acts chapter 2, verse 17, he quoted verbatim what Joel said. That's the way to preach. That's the way to speak for the Word of God. Use the Word of God to interpret the Word of God. "So it shall come to pass in the last days." If you go to Isaiah chapter 2 from verse 1, you hear what Isaiah tells us about the last days. He said, "The word that Isaiah the son of Amos saw concerning Judah and Jerusalem." Verse 2, "And it shall come to pass in the last days that the mountain of the Lord's house shall be established in the top of the mountains, and shall be exalted above the hills, and all nations shall flow unto it." So that was the beginning of the last days, that the Spirit has been poured out. The kingdom of God is already established. And through the Spirit of God, the kingdom is now advancing, starting from the apostles. And Jesus had told them to wait for the outpouring of the Spirit, that they would be witnesses for him, starting from Jerusalem

0: said, I will pour out my spirit upon all flesh, not just only Jews, but all flesh. As the scripture also shows us in Acts of Apostles chapter 10, verse 45. We read it from verse 44. He said, while Peter yet spake this word, the Holy Ghost fell on all them which had the word. Verse 45. And they of the circumcision, which believed, were astonished, as many as came with Peter, because that on the Gentiles also was poured out this gift of the Holy Ghost. That's the confirmation of that promise. I pour out of my spirit upon all flesh. And your sons and your daughters shall prophesy. And your young men shall see visions. And your old men shall dream dreams. Peter was simply reminding them what the book of Proverbs said in Proverbs chapter 1, verses 20 to 23. Say, wisdom crieth without. She uttereth her voice in the streets. Verse 21, she cried in the chief place of concourse, in the openings of the gates, in the city. She uttereth her words, saying, verse 22, how long, ye simple ones, will ye love simplicity, and the scorners delight in their scorning, and fools hate knowledge? Turn ye at my reproof. Behold, I will pour out my spirit unto you. I will make known my words unto you. So these scorners, these mockers, Peter was reminding them, how long will you remain scorning? How long will you remain foolish and hate knowledge? Come, receive this knowledge of the fear of God that Jesus came and established, because Jesus is the wisdom of God and the power of God. And what you are seeing today is the power of God being made manifest in us, through us, by the Spirit he has given to us. So come, receive, be part of what God is doing in the now. Even as you are hearing my voice today, I desire you to be part of what God is doing in the now. Come into the saving knowledge of the Lord. If you have been there and you have been lukewarm, I desire you to be revived. Let the Spirit of God revive you afresh to speak this word of truth, to be among sons and daughters that will prophesy, among the young men that shall see vision, and old men that will dream dreams. So it shall come to pass in the last days, say God, I will pour out of my spirit upon all flesh, and your sons and your daughters shall prophesy, and your young men shall see visions, and your old men shall dream dreams. As it was also made manifest in that Acts chapter 11, verses 27 to 30. Say, and in these days came prophets from Jerusalem unto Antioch. Verse 28, and there stood up one of them named Agabus, and signified by the Spirit that there should be great death throughout all the world, which came to pass in the days of Claudius Caesar. So the word of God will always be fulfilled. So come and be part. When you yield yourself to accept Jesus Christ as Lord and Savior, are you a daughter or a son? You can prophesy if the Spirit empowers you. Are you a young man, young woman? You can see visions. Are you an old man? You can dream dreams. Say, I pour out my spirit upon all flesh. It's not exclusive. It's inclusive. All flesh, all nationality, all those who believe in what Jesus Christ did for them on the cross of Calvary, that he shed his blood for the remission of our sins, that he did not remain in the grave. He was buried, he resurrected, ascended. And this is the promise he made, that he pour out his spirit upon all flesh, and your sons and your daughters shall prophesy. We saw it come to pass that the daughters also prophesied in Acts chapter 21, verse 9. Say, and the same men have four daughters, virgins, which did prophesy. Sons and daughters will prophesy, and your young men shall see visions. Stop mocking, stop scorning and doubting the word of God. Come into the seven knowledge of the word of God. So the Spirit has been poured out, not only to the Jews, but also to the Gentiles. Though Peter said this here, but he did not fully understand until when God also revealed to him in vision. So Peter continued in the defense of the gospel, quoting the gospel, to defend itself. In that Acts chapter 2, verse 18, said, and on my servants, and on my handmaids, I'll pour out in those days of my spirit, and they shall prophesy. See Peter quoting Joel chapter 2, verse 29. You can't defend the gospel with your mere words. The gospel, like I've said, has the power to defend itself. So you quoted that Joel chapter 2, verse 29. Also upon thy servants and upon the handmaids in those days will I pour out my spirit. If you go to Galatians chapter 3, what the scripture says in that verses 27 to 28. For as many of you as have been baptized into Christ have put on Christ. Verse 28. There is neither Jew nor Greek. There is neither born nor free. There is neither male nor female. For ye are all one in Christ Jesus. So it's a promise for all who have accepted Jesus Christ as Lord and Savior, who have believed in what he did for us on the cross of Calvary. Like I told you, Peter initially did not fully understand this pouring out of the Spirit to all flesh, but he believed it. But he didn't have the revelation and knowledge of what he was saying. At times we quote the scripture without having the revelation and knowledge. Until the Spirit, that's the essence of the Spirit of God, reveals it to us, we'll not be in a position to comprehend it. As we can see in that Acts chapter 11, from verse 15 to 17, that's still Peter speaking here. Say, and as I began to speak, the Holy Ghost fell on them as on us at the beginning. He's talking about as he began to speak to the Gentiles. As he began to speak, that's in Cornelius' house. They remembered the word of the Lord, how that he said, John indeed baptized with water, but ye shall be baptized with the Holy Ghost. Verse 17, for as much then as God gave them the like gift as he did unto us who believed on the Lord Jesus Christ. What was I that I could withstand God? At times we want to bust God with our own little understanding. And when we open ourselves to the revelation that comes from the Spirit of God based on the Word of God, we will have more understanding of what God is saying in his Word. At this point in time, despite Peter had quoted the scripture that you pour out the prophetic word that came from Joel that God is going to pour out his Spirit upon all flesh, Peter did not fully understand it, that he included Gentiles. He thought it was only the Jews until he saw it demonstrated in the household of Cornelius. Now he could defend his stand when the race were challenging him concerning the Gentiles. So the Spirit is given to everyone without, no exception. Everyone that has accepted Jesus Christ as Lord and Savior. He said, I will pour out my Spirit upon all flesh. He said in that Acts chapter 2, verse 18, and on my servants, and on my handmaidens, I pour out in those days of my Spirit, and they shall prophesy. As the scripture tells us in 1 Corinthians chapter 2, verse 10, say to another, the working of miracles, to another prophecy, to another, descending of Spirit, to another, diverse kinds of tongues, to another, the interpretation of tongues. Verse 11, with all this working that one and the same Spirit, dividing to every man severally as he will. So the promise of God has been fulfilled. The outpouring of the Spirit that Jesus said is expedient for him to go, that when he goes, the Spirit of God will come. That's why the Acts of the Apostles is what the Spirit of God began to do through the apostles. Get yourself ready. Be prepared to walk in the Word of God, to walk in obedience to the Word of God, so that the Spirit of God, we begin to do mighty and great things through you. That's why you have been called. You continue in the Acts chapter 2, verse 19. He said, and I will show wonders in heaven above and signs in the air beneath, blood and fire and vapor of smoke. See Peter quoting Joel chapter 2, verse 30. We said, I will show wonders in the heavens and in the earth, blood and fire and pillars of smoke. Man of God, don't try to coin your own words. As I word the meaning of the word of God is saying, if it be possible, just quote the scripture as it is. The scripture has the power to interpret itself. Compare scripture with scripture. Interpret scripture with another scripture. That's the best way to preach. That's the best way to avoid entering into error. Don't bring a different interpretation from what the word of God is saying. In Acts chapter 2, verse 19, it says, and I will show wonders in heaven above and signs in the earth beneath, blood and fire and vapor of smoke. As we look at the scriptures that can interpret this one, he's showing us the things that God is going to do. As we go to Zephaniah chapter 1 from verse 14, say the great day of the Lord is near. It is near and hasted greatly. Even the voice of the day of the Lord, the mighty man shall cry there bitterly. 15. That day is a day of wrath, a day of trouble and distress, a day of wasteness and desolation, a day of darkness and gloominess, a day of clouds and thick darkness. Verse 16, a day of the trumpet and alarm against the fair cities and against the high towers. Verse 17, and I will bring distress upon men, that they shall walk like blind men, because they have sinned against the Lord, and their blood shall be poured out as dust, and their flesh as the dung. Verse 18, say, neither their silver nor their gold shall be able to deliver them in the day of the Lord's wrath. But the whole land shall be devoured by the fire of his jealousy. For he shall make even a speedy riddance of all them that dwell in the land. Remember, there was a time Jerusalem became desolate. The same thing is going to happen to the entire world. All those who have rejected this truth, that day is coming. That's what the Lord is telling us here. He said, and I will show wonders in heaven above and signs in the earth beneath, blood and fire and vapor of smoke. He's talking of destruction, the wrath that is coming. And as you are hearing this word, purpose to flee from the wrath to come, purpose to serve the Lord in spirit and in truth, purpose to remain and walk in the truth. Because that day is coming. What had happened before, both in Jerusalem, the desolation and all that, will be a simple thing. It will be a minor thing compared to this day of the Lord. That's what prophet Malachi also prophesied in Malachi chapter 4, verse 1. Say, for behold, the day cometh that shall burn as an oven, and only proud, yea, and all that do wickedly shall be stubble. And the day that cometh shall burn them up, say the Lord of hosts, that shall leave them neither root nor branch. I don't know what foundation you are laying for your life, for your family, as the foundation of the word of God. For no foundation can any man lay except that which is in Christ Jesus. Because that day is coming that the Lord has promised. And I will show wonders in heaven above and signs in the earth beneath, blood and fire and vapor of smoke. That's what he's telling us there. As Malachi chapter 4 verse 5 also tells us. Say, behold, I say ye Elijah the prophet before the coming of the great and dreadful day of the Lord. John the Baptist came declaring that he that will come after him is greater than he. And Jesus has come and established this kingdom. And this is the way to escape from this wrath, to come into this kingdom that our Lord and Savior Jesus Christ has established. And the essence is for you to come to serve the Lord in spirit and in truth. And that's what that Malachi chapter 4 verse 6 continues. He said, and he shall turn the heart of the fathers to the children and the heart of the children to their fathers, lest I come and smite the earth with a curse. That day of vengeance is coming. Flee. Now that our Lord and Savior Jesus Christ has come and established this kingdom, run into this kingdom that is greater than every other kingdom, because every other kingdom shall be destroyed. Don't put your hope in the kingdom of this world, because it shall be dissolved. It shall melt away. Purpose to run into the kingdom of God and remain safe. In the Acts chapter 2 verse 19, he said, and I will show wonders in heaven above, signs in the earth beneath, blood and fire and vapor of smoke. As Matthew chapter 24 tells us in verse 29, say, immediately after the tribulation of those days shall the sun be darkened, and the moon shall not give her light, and the stars shall fall from heaven, and the powers of the heavens shall be shaken. Verse 30, and then shall appear the Son of the Son of Man in heaven. And then shall all the tribes of the earth mourn, and they shall see the Son of Man coming in the clouds of heaven with power and great glory. Verse 31, I shall send his angels with a great sound of a trumpet, and they shall gather together his elect from the four winds, from one end of heaven to the other. That's what Peter was reminding them concerning the prophetic word of Joel. Said, and I will show wonders in heaven above and signs in the earth beneath, blood and fire and vapor of smoke. As of the Apostles chapter 2 verse 20, he said, the sun shall be turned into darkness and the moon into blood before that great and notable day of the Lord come. Purpose to escape from this wrath to come. Don't wait until you see these signs before you believe, because it will be too late. Don't wait. Don't be those who want to see signs and wonders before you believe. Because by the time you see this thing happening, it's already too late to escape from the wrath to come. Say, the sun shall be turned into darkness and the moon into blood before that great and notable day of the Lord come. That's Acts chapter 2 verse 20. That's Peter still quoting Joel chapter 2 verse 31. That said, the sun shall be turned into darkness and the moon into blood before the great and the terrible day of the Lord come. Desire to escape from this, because that day is coming. Don't wait until it catches you on our ways. As Isaiah chapter 13 verse 9 to 10 tells us, behold, the day of the Lord cometh, cruel both with wrath and fierce anger, to lay the land desolate. I shall destroy the sinners thereof out of it. 10, for the stars of heaven and the constellations thereof shall not give their light. It's a day of darkness. The sun shall be darkened in his going forth, and the moon shall not cause her light to shine. Purpose to escape from this wrath to come, because the day is coming when there will be full darkness. You that are walking in darkness, the light of the word of God is coming across to you today. Flee from this darkness. And Joel tells us in that Joel 3 verse 15, he said, the sun and the moon shall be darkened, and the stars shall withdraw their shining. Purpose to escape. Don't wait until it's too late. Remember what Matthew chapter 24, 29 tells us. Immediately after the tribulation of those days shall the sun be darkened, and the moon shall not give her light, and the stars shall fall from heaven, and the powers of the heavens shall be shaken. These are all the fulfillments of the prophetic word of Joel, which our Lord and Savior Jesus Christ, before he ever went to the cross, also spoke in this Matthew chapter 24, verse 29. Don't take it for granted. What you are hearing today, purpose to walk in this truth. Peter also showed us this truth. In 2 Peter chapter 3, verse 7, said, but the heavens and the earth, which are now by the same word, are kept in store, reserved unto fire against the day of judgment and perdition of ungodly men. Don't wait until it's too late. The word of God is coming across your way, you that is walking in darkness. The glorious gospel is coming across your way. Come into this light of the gospel and escape from this darkness, this utter darkness that is coming. Because it's a day of gloominess. It's a day of blood and fire. It's a day of consumption and desolation. Purpose to escape. Don't wait until it comes. Because the scripture tells us in that 2 Peter chapter 3, verse 10, that the day of the Lord will come as a thief in the night, in which the heavens shall pass away with a great noise, and the elements shall melt with fervent heat. The earth also and the walls that are therein shall be burnt up. You may be building and building your future on this earth without building your future for eternity in Christ. This day we take you on our ways. It's coming. I'm encouraging you, begin to build your life on the foundation of the word of God, so that you'll be able to escape from the wrath to come. Because that day is coming. Amos 5 verse 18 tells us this. What will happen when you are not walking in love, in truth, and in righteousness? So woe unto you that desire the day of the Lord. To what end is it for you? The day of the Lord is darkness and not light. Did you hear that? The day of the Lord, the coming of the Lord, the second coming of the Lord. If you are not walking in the truth, in love, and in righteousness, if you have not become the righteousness of God in Christ Jesus, and you are not walking in it, that day is a day of gloominess. It's a day of darkness. It's a day of blood and fire and vapor of smoke. Those who are waiting for the signs and wonders, the wonders you see, you cannot escape from it. It's the wonders of destruction that is coming. If you have not accepted Christ as Lord and Savior and walking in Him, may the soul for you. If you purpose to remain in the Lord and serve Him in spirit and in truth, if you have known the name of the Lord and you have departed from iniquity, as of the Apostles chapter 2 verse 21 tells us, that it shall come to pass that whosoever shall call on the name of the Lord shall be saved. Purpose to begin to call upon the name of the Lord from today, because there's no name under heaven given amongst men whereby we must be saved, only through the name of our Lord Jesus Christ. This is the time, before it is too late, come to know this name. For the name of the Lord is a strong tower. The righteous run into it, they are saved. That's the only way you'll be saved. Come to receive Jesus Christ as your Lord and Savior. For it shall come to pass that whosoever shall call on the name of the Lord shall be saved. They will escape from this wrath to come. But the scripture tells us in 1 Timothy chapter 2, verse 5, say, for there is one God and one mediator between God and men, the man Christ Jesus. Verse 6, who gave himself a ransom for all to be testified in due time. Receive our Lord and Savior Jesus Christ today. Believe in what He has done for you on the cross of Calvary, that He shed His blood for the remission of your sins, that He was buried, He did not remain in the grave. He resurrected, ascended, and He seated on the right-hand side of God Almighty, interceding for you. His second coming is coming to take those who have believed in what he did on the cross of Calvary. And that's why he gave us that promise in the Gospel of John chapter 14 verse 1. Say, let not your heart be troubled. Ye believe in God, believe also in me. Verse 2, in my Father's house are many mansions. If it were not so, I would have told you, I go to prepare a place for you. Verse 3, and if I go and prepare a place for you, I will come again and receive you unto myself, that where I am, there you may be also. That's the only way you will escape from this world to come. If you know the name of the Lord, you have accepted him, and you are calling upon his name, you shall be saved. It shall come to pass that whosoever shall call on the name of the Lord shall be saved. Listen, it doesn't matter how far you have gone astray. It doesn't matter what you have done. What matters is that today you have purpose to call upon the name of the Lord. Remember Saul, who eventually became Paul, was busy doing his own thing until the day he called upon the name of the Lord, until he encountered Jesus and he began to call upon the name of the Lord. He became saved. So there's an opportunity. You may be saying, oh, I've gone too far. There's no far you can go that you can return. Return and repent and you shall be saved. As the scripture tells us in Romans chapter 10 from verse 12, say, for there's no difference between the Jew and the Greek. For the same Lord over all is rich unto all that call upon him. Verse 13. For whosoever shall call upon the name of the Lord shall be saved. You have an opportunity today to begin to call the name of the Lord in truth. Return and begin to call the name of the Lord in truth. Begin to walk in his ways. Remain in his life. So that on that day that will come, you'll be able to escape from the wrath to come. As you do this, remain blessed. In Jesus' name, amen.
1: Hallelujah. God has given us his word and bread of life today. Psalm 92 verse 1 says, it is a good thing to give thanks to the Lord and to sing praise to the name of the Most High. So let us pray and thank our Father in heaven, for he has done us well. Let us pray. Father in heaven, we thank you for this daily bread. Thank you for instructing us, instructing all men, calling us, calling all men in all states of life today to return to you, and reminding those who already believe and are in Christ Jesus to remain strong in him. As the word sounds out lifting your name, Lord Jesus, we rejoice greatly as we see across the nations, families, men, women, youths, children, leaders, believers drawn to you to return to the Father and to seek him when he may be found. And so, Father, we ask this day, quicken and cause men to take heed to your word today in Jesus' name, to your wisdom, to your instruction, to your commandments, your love and mercies. Pour out your spirit, Abba Father, upon all flesh in these revival times. We pray you to convict and to revive, to save and to restore all to yourself. In Jesus' name we pray, amen. Men and brethren, this bread of life today has come like refiner's fire, like fuller's soap, to refine our spirits. And as Proverbs chapter 7 verses 1 to 5 says, and I read, my son, keep my words and treasure my commands within you. Keep my commands and live, and my law as the apple of your eye. Bind them on your fingers, write them on the tablet of your heart. Say to wisdom, you are my sister, and call understanding your nearest kin. Verse 5, that they may keep you from the immoral woman, from the seductress who flatters with her words. Hallelujah. Let's pray, and I beseech you, that as you have heard the word today, that you will take heed to the word and its wisdom and turn to its reprove and keep God's command and live. Let us pray. Heavenly Father, as men across the nations have heard your word, may they take heed and turn at the reproof of this word as you have spoken and instructed in Jesus' name. And I beseech and pray concerning you by the mercies of God that you treasure God's command within you. Keep the law of God as the apple of your eyes. Say to wisdom, you are my sister, and call understanding your nearest kin, that you may be kept from error and false teachers in Jesus' name. Father, I pray, Lord, as Jesus is coming again, grant each hearer, grant every believer grace to be found in Christ, not having their own righteousness, but being as refined and made clean by your word today, being found always as vessels unto honor, fit for the master's use, fit to be filled with the Holy Spirit and prepared for every good work. In Jesus' name, amen. Now, knowing that mockers, revilers, persecutions must arise because of Jesus, because of righteousness' sake, and because of the power of God, just to ridicule Jesus, and that scorners will delight in their scornings, just to quench the move of the Spirit of God in you, while the foolish will hate knowledge and the truth of Jesus, and even the hearing of it, just to discourage the preaching of the word. But we heard it. Like Peter and the 11 stood, you are to stand for Jesus as soldiers of the cross to defend the word of God, the move of the power of God working in you, and to preach the kingdom of God. Ephesians chapter 6 tells us how to stand. Verse 11 says, put on the whole armor of God that you may be able to stand against the wiles of the devil. Verses 14 to 18 tells us to stand guarded with truth, wearing righteousness as a breastplate, your feet shod with the sandals of the preparation of the gospel of peace, having faith as a shield, and taking the helmet of salvation and the sword of the Spirit, which is the word of God, and praying always with all prayer and supplication in the Spirit, being watchful. Hallelujah. So let's pray. Pray with me in the authority of this word that you always put on the whole armor of God and be strong in the Lord and in the power of his might. Let's pray. Father, in the name of Jesus, I pray for every true believer and disciple of Jesus Christ that they may continually be found putting on the whole armor of God at all times, that they may be able to stand against the wiles of the devil. For we know that we do not wrestle against flesh and blood, but against principalities, against powers, against the rulers of darkness of this age, against spiritual hosts of wickedness in the heavenly places. And Abba Father, as these ones look deeply to you, O Lord, for strength, strengthen them, O Lord, by your Spirit in their inner man, that they may be strong in you and in the power of your might. Father, may they have strength to withstand every evil day, and having done all, to stand. So you grant them enduring grace, for he who endures to the end will be saved and blessed. May they continue to remain in your presence, for in your presence is fullness of joy. May they find and keep their joy in you, O Lord, for the joy of the Lord is the believer's strength. Thank you, Abba Father. In Jesus' name we pray. Amen. In John chapter 8, verses 31 and 32, Jesus said, if you abide in my word, you are my disciples indeed, and you shall know the truth, and the truth shall make you free. Abiding in the word and knowing the truth, that is the mark of a Jesus disciple. In Acts chapter 1 verse 8, he said to them, "But you shall receive power when the Holy Spirit has come upon you, and you shall be witnesses to me." And to Saul, who became Paul, Jesus said, "Rise and stand on your feet, for I have appeared to you for this purpose, to make you a minister and a witness, both of the things which you have seen and of the things which I will yet reveal to you." So pray with me that God will raise across the world true ministers, true disciples and witnesses who will speak forth the truth of the gospel by conviction and boldness, not being ashamed of the gospel of truth. Let us pray. Father in heaven, hear our cry and our prayer this day, that across the world, from every tribe, from every nation, from every language, you will raise unto yourself true ministers and witnesses for Jesus Christ, men and women, maid servants and maid servants, who will speak forth the truth of the gospel by conviction in great boldness and speech as the Holy Spirit will give them utterance, not being ashamed of the gospel of truth. Father, we pray for them to be diligent to study your word, to show themselves approved unto you, rightly dividing the word of truth. And according to Malachi chapter 2, the law of truth shall be in their mouth. Injustice shall not be found on their lips, and they will walk with you in peace and equity, and turn many away from iniquity. As they speak, Abba Father, men will hear and be converted. People shall seek the law from their mouths, for they shall be called messengers of the Lord of hosts. For the lips of the priest shall keep knowledge. And Father, in the name of Jesus, I bind every spirit of fear, timidity, and dullness of speech, pulling down every stronghold and every high thing that tries to raise itself against the word and the knowledge of God. Father, we ask that they remain filled with the Spirit in the name of Jesus, with you working signs and wonders through them. In Jesus' name we pray, amen. In the book of Acts chapter 2 verse 17, Apostle Peter spoke in the words of the prophet Joel, saying, "And it shall come to pass in the last days, says God, that I will pour out of my Spirit on all flesh. Your sons and your daughters shall prophesy." Hallelujah. This is the time of revival. This is the time of the awakening. This is a call to repentance. The Lord God is rending the heavens and pouring out his Spirit on all flesh. Let him who hears come. The Spirit and the bride says, "Come." As Peter was reminding the people then, you have heard the word of God. You have heard the wrath to come. You have heard the day of the vengeance of the Lord. Jesus is coming again. If you are willing and obedient, if you receive him, you shall receive the power to become the Son of God. If you refuse and rebel and reject the truth, the wrath of God is written. And knowing the wrath of God, we persuade men. The promise of God, an outpouring of his Spirit, is for all who will believe. It doesn't matter the nationality. It doesn't matter the group of persons. Let's open our mouth and pray that as the Lord is rending the heavens and pouring out his Spirit on all flesh, that men will open their hearts and receive the Lord Jesus Christ. Let us pray. Father in heaven, we thank you for the unction of the Spirit by the Spirit of this revival work. Knowing the wrath of God, we persuade men to flee from the wrath to come. And Father, as we present Jesus as the only way of escape, the only name that saves, may your word prosper. May blind eyes open. May deaf ears hear. May hearts be turned to Jesus. May men seek to know you more. And may the seekers find you on this platform. in the name of Jesus Christ. May the words preached in this place, Abba Father, bring forth fruit, turning men from the power of Satan unto you, O Lord God Almighty, reviving the minister, the families, and the nations to the praise and glory of your holy name. In Jesus' name we pray, amen.
2: Revival now. Reviving the minister, the family, and the nations.
3: Well, then we're going to sing us some Jamaican songs. But if we sing them, you got to get out of those seats and you got to dance like you're really from Jamaica. Or your parents were from Jamaica, parents' parents were from Jamaica. But I want you to be true to who you are.

praise Heavenly Father, Lord. We want to thank you for this time that you've given us, Lord. We want to thank you, Heavenly Father, for your grace, Lord, over each and every one of us, Lord, for your protection over each and every one of us, Heavenly Father, for your provisions for us, Lord, for keeping us, for sustaining us, Lord. We thank you, Lord, for giving us Jesus Christ, Lord, giving us the knowledge of your truth, Heavenly Father. Lord, we pray as your church, as your people, Lord, we shall always be about your business, Lord. We shall always be people who will continue to focus on winning souls, Lord, for the kingdom, Lord, for you, Father God. For our obedience shall be fulfilled in this area as well, Heavenly Father. We thank you, Lord, for everyone who is coming forth with prayer points, Lord. We pray that you will give them utterance through your Holy Spirit, Lord. And Lord, we pray you will stir up many souls, Lord, who will come and will join themselves to this ministry, Lord, to the commission of winning souls, Heavenly Father. We bless your name. We glorify your name, Lord. We ask this prayer in Jesus' name.

Bibles to 2 Chronicles chapter 7. We'll start reading from verse 12. 2 Chronicles 7 from verse 12. It said, And the Lord appeared to Solomon by night and said unto him, I have heard thy prayer and have chosen the

made with him. And it is a great privilege when you and I, the kind of access we have to the King of Kings, that our prayers are heard, his ears are open to our prayers. So let souls have an understanding that they are not the ones doing God a favor. It is a privilege for them to be chosen to receive eternal life, to be able to receive Jesus Christ. God already sent Jesus for them. So let's open our mouths and pray. People will not take this gift of salvation lightly. They will not treat it casually, but it is a privilege to know Jesus Christ, our Lord and Savior, to receive and for them to be chosen and be accounted in the saved. Let's pray. Gracious Heavenly Father, Lord, I thank you, Lord, for Jesus, Lord. I thank you, Lord, for the gift of eternal life, gift of salvation that we have through Jesus Christ, Heavenly Father. Lord, we pray for souls, Heavenly Father, that when they come, Lord, let them have this understanding, Lord, that it is a privilege for us to be chosen, Lord. It is a privilege for us to be called by your name, Heavenly Father. It is a privilege, Lord, that we get to serve you, we get to enjoy your presence, we get to commune with you, Heavenly Father. Lord, we pray that we shall never take this privilege lightly or casually, Lord. We shall not despise it, Heavenly Father. We shall not look down on it, Lord. And we pray, Father, for the world outside to know, Lord, to know and to value what you have done for them, Heavenly Father. Not lose and waste this opportunity, Lord, when they have, that they can receive Jesus Christ as Lord and Savior, and they can receive eternal life, Heavenly Father. Lord, we bless your name. We glorify your name, Father. We ask this prayer in Jesus' name. Amen. Amen. It continues in 2 Chronicles chapter 7 verse 13. It says, if I shut up heaven that there be no rain, or if I command the locusts to devour the land, or if I send pestilence amongst my people, if my people which are called by my name shall humble themselves and pray and seek my face and turn from their wicked ways, then I will hear from heaven and will forgive their sin and will heal their land. So it says, if my people which are called by my name shall humble themselves and pray and seek my face. We'll pray for souls, we'll pray for those who call themselves Christian as a label, but have still not learned how to have a fellowship with God, how to be in constant fellowship. It says, if they humble themselves, seek his face, and if they pray. That's how you seek the face of the Lord, through prayer, through obedience to his word. We'll make this prayer. Let souls know how to live and how to walk with God. Constant prayer, constant guidance from him in every area of your life, in every decision of your life, in every conversation of your life, in every action of your life. Let our ears be open to hear from the Lord. Let our ears be open to receive his sayings. Let's open our mouths and pray. Souls will draw closer to God through prayer, through communication, through spending time with him, through listening to his word, through seeking his face. Let's pray that people will continue to grow spiritually, not just call themselves Christian and not do anything else, but to grow spiritually and to know the Lord. Let's pray. Gracious Heavenly Father, Lord, I thank you, Heavenly Father, for your word, Lord, which teaches us, Lord, what you desire from us, Lord, that we will seek your face, Lord. We will fear you, Lord, and we will walk in obedience to your name, Heavenly Father. Lord, we pray for souls. We pray for everyone who calls

unto you, Heavenly Father, not trying to do things in our own strength anymore, Lord, but learn to rely on you, Lord. Learn to seek your face, Lord, not thinking that I know everything, I have the solutions, Lord, but to rely on your word and your instructions, Lord, to guide us along the life, Heavenly Father. To make choices, to make decisions, Lord. Let us wait upon you and learn from your word, Lord. Let us hear from you, Father God. We pray, Father, our prayer life shall continue to grow stronger and stronger, Lord. We shall be prayerful people, Lord. We shall be prayerful churches, Lord. We shall have prayerful families, Heavenly Father. We shall have prayerful individuals, Lord. Even our next generation of children shall grow up to know how to pray and to spend time with you, Lord, so that they can hear from you, Father God. We bless your name. We glorify your name, Lord. We ask this prayer in Jesus' name. Amen. Amen. It continues, if they pray and seek my face and turn from their wicked ways, then I will hear from heaven and will forgive their sin and will heal their land. So it is also important, and I thank God it is mentioned here, you can pray, you can seek the Lord, but the healing starts when you change. It says, if they repent, turn from their ways, then I will heal them and I will heal their land. I'll forgive the sins and I will heal their land. The word of God says, God's hand is not short that he cannot save you, but it is your sins, it is your iniquities that have separated him from you, that he has hid his face from you and he will not hear you. So we'll pray, let souls not be fooled by this lie of the enemy that all I need to do is pray, but there's no change in my life. I continue to do the wrong thing. I continue to walk in wickedness. I continue to walk in rebellion. I continue to walk in disobedience. You cannot expect God to hear your prayer. The Bible says the prayer of the righteous is pleasing to the Lord, but the prayer of the wicked is an abomination. So we'll pray for ourselves. Lord, when I pray and when I hear your word, let it bring about a change in me. Let it renew my mind. Let me change according to your will. Let's open our mouths and pray that hearts will be touched. That's why you need to be humble when you go to God in prayer, because it may need you to change. It will require you to change your mindset, your attitude, your behavior. Let's pray that souls will not be rebellious and stubborn, but they will be open and their minds will be renewed. Father God, we bless your name. We glorify your name, Lord. We pray, Father God, as we have come in this place, Lord, presenting ourselves before you, Father God, presenting our supplications, Lord, our requests, Father God. Lord, let us be renewed by your word, Father God. When your instruction comes, Heavenly Father, through the prayers, through the preaching, through the teaching, through the discipleship, Lord, through ministration, Heavenly Father, let us not rebel against it, Lord. Let us not be stubborn in our ways, Heavenly Father. Help us, Lord, to repent and to return, Father God. When your word shows us where we have missed it, Heavenly Father, let us not be people who will see ourselves in the mirror and forget immediately what you've showed us, Heavenly Father. But let us act on it, Lord, and let us desire to press on to perfection, Lord, based on your word, Heavenly Father. Lord, we pray souls shall put iniquity far away from the tabernacles, Lord, so that you can build them up, Lord. You can heal them, Lord. You can prosper them, Heavenly Father. You can establish them, Father God. We pray, Lord, for minds to be renewed, Lord. Hearts to be renewed, Heavenly Father. We bless your name and we glorify your name, Lord. We ask this prayer in Jesus' name. Amen. Amen. Verse 15 says, now mine eyes shall be open and my ears attend unto the prayer that is made in this place. For now have I chosen and sanctified this house, that my name may be there forever, and my eyes and my heart shall be there perpetually. Hallelujah. Where the Lord's name is, that place has special attention from God. It says his heart will be there and his eyes will be there perpetually. So we'll make this prayer. Let the name of the Lord be upon me. Let it be upon my family. Let it be upon my ministry. Let it be upon my workplace, my business. Let us not try to gain fame for ourselves, but let God be made famous through our lives. Let the name of the Lord be lifted high. Let him receive the glory through my life, through my teaching, through my preaching, through my behavior, through my conduct in my community, in my society. Let's open our mouths and pray. Even our children shall carry the name of Christ well wherever they go. Let's open our mouths and pray. And the Lord, his eyes and his heart will perpetually be where his name is. Let's pray. Gracious Heavenly Father, Lord, I thank you, Lord, for you, the privilege that we have, Lord, to carry your name, Lord. The banner over us is your banner of love, Heavenly Father. Lord, we pray, Father God, as ambassadors of Jesus Christ, which you have called us, Heavenly Father, let us carry your name well, Lord. Even our children, as they are growing up, Heavenly Father, let us represent you well, Father God. And Lord, through our lives, Father God, let souls be preached to, Heavenly Father. Lord, we pray through our lives, Lord, let your name be glorified, Father God. Through our lives, Father God, let souls be drawn to you, Heavenly Father. Lord, we bless your name.

0: glorify your name, Lord, for the instructions that you have given us, Lord, which are a highway, Father God, to distinction, Heavenly Father. Let souls see our life, Lord, our families, our homes, Lord, that we are distinct, Heavenly Father, because we walk in your ways, Father God, and let them desire to come and to serve you, Father God. We praise you and we thank you, Lord, for your eyes are upon us, Lord, for your heart is upon us, Heavenly Father. We thank you, Father God, for your constant care upon us, Heavenly Father. We bless your name and we glorify your name, Lord. We ask this prayer in Jesus' name. Amen. Amen. And lastly, let's look at verse 19. 2 Chronicles chapter 7, verse 19, it says, "But if you turn away and forsake my statutes and my commandments, which I have set before you, and shall go and serve other gods and worship them, then I will pluck them up by the roots out of my hand, which I have given them, and this house, which I have sanctified for my name, will I cast out of my sight, and will make it to be a proverb and a byword among all nations." So this is who God is. The same glorious temple that is made, the house that is just dedicated. God says, it doesn't mean anything if your heart is far away from me. All the gold, all the silver, all the beauty that you've made, all the superficial things, they don't mean anything if your heart is not towards me. So we'll make this prayer. Let souls know what God desires first and most is you and your heart. We thank God for the Macedonian Christians. We read about them. It says even before they gave their money, they gave themselves first. We have to give ourselves. Love the Lord your God with all your heart, with all your mind, with all your strength. If I don't love God, no matter anything, you can sing, you can praise, you can shout in the streets and you can do whatever you want. It doesn't mean anything if your heart is not with God. So let's open our mouths and pray. Lord, let me love you with all my heart, with all my mind, with all my strength, with all my being. Let me be committed to you. And then what you do will be acceptable in the sight of the Lord. Let's open our mouths and pray that we shall give ourselves first. I am the first sacrifice to God. Everything else follows after me. Let's pray. Gracious Heavenly Father, Lord, I thank you, Lord, for you have taught us, Lord, what you seek and what you desire from us, Lord, that we ought to love you with all our heart, with all our mind, with all our strength, Heavenly Father. Lord, we pray, Father God, we shall never be hypocrites in our walk with you, Father God, but let us love you, Father God, genuinely with all our hearts, Lord. Let us continue to follow you all the days of our lives, Lord. Whatever we do, Father God, let it be, Lord, because of the relationship that we have with you, Father God. Let it not be to show others, Lord, or to make a display out of it, Heavenly Father, but Lord, let us do it because we love you, Father God. And Lord, we thank you, Father God, for you have taught us, Lord. We give you glory and honor and praise, Father. We ask this prayer in Jesus' name. Amen. Amen.
1: God bless you, everyone. Let's open Romans chapter 13 and I will read verse 11 and 12. Romans 13 verse 11 and 12, and it says, "And do this knowing the time that now it is high time to awake out of sleep. For now our salvation is nearer than when we first believed. The night is past spent, the day is at hand. Therefore let us cast off the works of darkness and let us put on the armor of light." Hallelujah. So Paul is emphasizing that believers must understand that the time is short and the day of Christ is approaching, is near. Hallelujah. So we're going to pray. It says that the night is spent far and the day is at hand. So the coming of Jesus Christ is very, very soon. We do not know the day, we do not know the time. But here he's encouraging believers that take your faith seriously. Don't walk as the rest of the Gentiles are walking in the futility of their mind. We'll pray for ourselves, we'll pray for every believer, we'll pray for those who are calling themselves Christian. From their mouth, they say that they know God, but their heart is still far from God. Whatever they do, you can't see that they're truly serving the Lord in spirit and in truth. So we'll pray that we shall be spiritually minded, no matter whatever the situation is, no matter the challenges are, it will always be there. No matter whatever you're going through, whatever is happening around. But here he's saying that put your mind on Jesus and do not look to the left, to the right. Just remain focused, looking up to Jesus, the author and the finisher of your faith. We'll pray for the believers, for Christian, for every child of God who calls themselves the child of God, that they shall be spiritually minded. They shall have the mind of Christ in them. They shall seek those things which are above, where Christ is seated at the right hand of God. We'll pray for spiritual growth, that we shall be spiritually awakened. Hallelujah. We'll pray that we shall go from strength to strength, from glory to glory, This is the will of God that He wants us to grow in the knowledge of Christ. Jesus died on the cross and He is coming soon. We'll pray that every soul will use this scripture as a point of contact, and we'll pray for souls that once they receive the word of God, once they receive Christ, they shall walk uprightly, they shall follow Christ, they shall have the mind of Christ, they shall not think the things which are on the earth. Bible says that all that is in the world is the lust of the flesh, lust of the eyes, and the pride of life. We'll pray that this is not from God, this is from the world, this is from Satan. We'll pray that people shall be spiritually minded. They shall live holy life, which is right in the sight of the Lord, which is acceptable in the sight of the Lord. We'll pray that they shall live holy life while they are waiting for this blessed hope that Jesus is coming soon. Everyone, every single person will stand before the seat of judgment and will give account. I will not stand on behalf of my children, on behalf of my family, but I have to stand for myself. So we'll pray. It is not how you start, it is how you end. What matters is the end. We have received Christ. We have accepted Him as our Lord and Savior. We have taken baptism, but now we have to walk like Christ until that perfect day. Hallelujah. And we know when He will appear, we will have this testimony that we have pleased Him. Hallelujah. Let's open our mouth and pray. Father God, we thank You. We give You glory, honor, and all praise, Lord. Lord, we thank You for Your word. We thank You, King of glory, that You are a great God and greatly to be praised, Father God. Lord, we pray for all the believers, Father God, those whom You have called out of darkness into Your marvelous light, Father God. Lord, we are praying for those who have accepted You and now they are lost in the world, Father God. Lord, we pray, Father God, as Your word is going forth, so shall receive wisdom, O Lord God. Lord, we pray that Your children, Father God, they shall be spiritually minded, Father God. They shall put their mind on Christ, Father God. They shall not walk as the rest of the Gentiles are walking, Father God, but Lord, they shall walk in Christ, Father God. Lord, we pray for ourselves as we have not arrived, Lord, that we shall live holy life. We shall live life which is acceptable in Your sight, Father God. We shall serve You in spirit and in truth, O Lord God. We shall not look back, Father God. But as the day is approaching, Father God, we shall continue to press unto perfection, my Lord. Lord, we pray for souls, Father God, that they shall not take their faith for granted, O Lord God. Lord, they shall not take the gospel of our Lord Jesus Christ for granted, our Father. Lord, we pray that they shall repent and return to You, Father God. They shall desire to live holy life no matter whatever they are going through, Father God. Lord, we pray for spiritual awakening, O Lord God, as Your word is going forth, King of glory. Touch the heart of souls, Father God. Quicken their spirit, O Lord God. They shall return to You, Father God, and that they may be built up, Father God. Lord, we pray, Father God, that it is not Your will for any to perish, Father God. Lord, we pray, King of glory, that we shall be vigilant, O Lord God. We shall be watchful. We shall be attentive, Father God. We shall be cautious and live our life which is right in Your sight, Father God, intentionally, Father God, knowing that we have to please You, Lord. Lord, we pray that we shall be watchful in every way, Father God. Lord, we thank You. We give You glory, honor, and all praise, Father God. The time is short, my Lord, and the day is approaching, King of glory. Knowing the day of the Lord, knowing the terror of the Lord, Father God, we pray that souls shall submit themselves to You, to Your righteousness, Father God. They shall not die in their sins, O Lord God, but they shall repent and return to You, O Lord God. Lord, we pray, Father God, You are a merciful God, Lord, and it is not Your will for any to perish, Father God. So, Lord, my God and my Father, King of glory, we present souls to Your throne of grace, Father God, and we pray, Lord, they shall not walk foolishly, O Lord God, but they shall walk wisely, redeeming the time because the days are evil, Lord, and Your coming is very soon, our Father. Lord, we pray for our household, Father God, for our children, O Lord God, that we shall not walk foolishly, Father God. We shall walk wisely, Father God. We shall walk by Your Spirit, O Lord God. We shall continue to be led by Your Spirit that we may not fulfill the lust of the flesh, Father God. Lord, we thank You. We give You glory, honor, and all praise. In Jesus' mighty name we pray. Amen. Hallelujah. And it says in Romans chapter 13, verse 13, I will read. It says, let us walk properly as in the day, not in revelry and drunkenness, not in lewdness and lust, not in strife and envy, but put on the Lord Jesus Christ and make no provision for the flesh to fulfill its lust. Hallelujah. So we have accepted Jesus Christ and we are new creation in Christ Jesus. old things have passed away. We shall not stand in this category. None of the member of our household shall stand in this category, because this is the works of darkness. Hallelujah. We'll pray for ourselves as an elect of God. We shall continue to operate in tender mercies. Hallelujah. As it says in Colossians chapter 3, verse 12, I will read very quickly. Therefore, as the elect of God, holy and beloved, put on tender mercies, kindness, humility, meekness, long-suffering, bearing with one another, forgiving one another. If anyone has a complaint against another, even as Christ forgave you, so you also must do. But above all these things, put on love, which is the bond of perfection. Hallelujah. And the peace of God will rule in your hearts, to which also you were called in one body, and be thankful. Hallelujah. We'll pray. You know, it says that this is how the world is operating. We'll pray that our company shall be right. You know, the company which we are choosing, when we go out, we are meeting with a lot of people. We'll pray that we shall walk with wise, that we may be wise. We shall have the company of faithful men and women who will encourage us with the word of God. And we'll pray that even the company of our children, they shall not fall into this temptation. They shall not fall into this category, but they shall be godly children and goodly children wherever they go. And it says, so we are praying for ourselves, that we'll lay aside all malice, all deceit, envy, and evil speaking. And we'll pray that we shall continue to desire the pure milk of the word of God, that we may grow thereby each day, every time. So we are still praying with Colossians chapter 3 and I will quickly read verse 5. It says that, therefore, put to death your members which are on the earth, fornication, uncleanness, passion, evil desire, and covetousness, which is idolatry. So we are going to pray that we shall be delivered from all this sin, and we'll pray that we shall continue to put on tender mercies, kind to one another, humility. Without humility, we cannot serve God. Not pretense, not pretending. We can put makeup, we can put clothes, and we can pretend before people, but what is the state of our heart? It's only God who knows, and we know. Are we really serving the Lord in spirit and in truth? So we'll pray that we shall operate in meekness, long-suffering. We shall be like Christ. Let's open our mouth and pray. Father God, we thank you. We give you glory, honor, and all praise, Father God. We are the elect of you, Father God. You have called us out of darkness into your marvelous light, Father God, to show forth your praises, to show forth your light which is in us, Christ Jesus, O Lord God. Jesus, you are our light, and we pray, Lord, that we shall continue to walk in this light, Father God. Lord, we pray for all the believers, Father God, that they shall put on tender mercies, O Lord God, kindness, meekness, Father God, long-suffering, bearing with one another, forgiving one another, O Lord God. For this is your will for our lives, Father God, that we may represent you well, Father God. Lord, we pray, King of glory, that we shall represent you well, O Lord God. We shall continue to walk in love, walk in unity, our Father, walk in wisdom, O Lord God. Lord, we pray, Father God, we shall continue to walk in the light, Father God, in the light of your word, Lord. We thank you, King of glory, that you are with us, Father God. Lord, we pray, as we have accepted you, Father God, Lord, we pray that we shall not look back, King of glory. Your grace is sufficient for every believer, O Lord God. Everyone who is accepting you, Jesus Christ, as their Lord and Savior, your grace is sufficient for everyone, Father God, that they may walk uprightly, that they may walk faithfully, O Lord God. Lord, we pray, Father God, for our children, for our household, Father God, that we shall serve you with all our heart, with all our strength, with all our soul, Father God, with all honesty, with all faithfulness, Father God. Lord, we pray, Father God, that we shall not found in any sin, O Lord God. Continuously regard your word in our heart, Father God. Lord, we pray that you deliver us from all evil, King of glory, and preserve our souls for your heavenly kingdom, Father God. Lord, we thank you. We give you glory, honor, and all praise. In Jesus' mighty name we pray. Amen. Hallelujah. And here he's talking in verse 14. Put on the Lord Jesus and make no provision for the flesh to fulfill its lust. Hallelujah. And we know the armor of light is in Ephesians chapter 6. The armor, the whole armor of God. Hallelujah. These are the armor of light, the armor of God. It says, and I will read from verse 12, because our warfare is not against flesh and blood. Hallelujah. It says in verse 12, for we do not wrestle against flesh and blood, but against principalities, against powers, against the rulers of the darkness of this age, against spiritual hosts of wickedness in the heavenly places. Therefore, take up the whole armor of God, that you may be able to withstand in the evil day, and having done all, to stand. If we do not know what are the armors which God has given to us through Christ Jesus, we will not be able to stand against the wiles of the wicked. And every time when the situation will come, we will fall, and then we will be separated from God. See, again, it doesn't matter whatever you're going through, but if your soul is saved, that is what matters. So we'll pray that we shall not lose our soul. It says in verse 14, stand therefore, having girded your waist with truth, having put on the breastplate of righteousness, and having shod your feet with the preparation of the gospel of peace, above all taking the shield of helmet, with which you will be able to quench all the fiery darts of the wicked one, and take the helmet of salvation and the sword of the Spirit, which is the word of God. Hallelujah. So we'll pray that we shall continue to, we have known the truth, and this truth will never be taken away from us. We will share the truth wherever we go. We will continue to stand on this truth and continue to speak the truth of the word of God, the gospel of our Lord Jesus Christ. Hallelujah. We will continue to walk by faith. It doesn't matter whatever it looks like, but it says that the shield of faith, which is that you may be able to quench the fiery dart of the wicked one. We'll pray that we shall go from strength to strength. We shall remain righteousness of God in Christ Jesus. Continue to submit ourselves to the righteousness of God and the word of God. We shall continue to share the word of God wherever we go. The word of God is the sword of the Spirit. We'll pray that we shall grow in the knowledge of the armor which God has given to us. Let's open our mouth and pray. Father God, we thank you. We give you glory, honor, and all praise, Father God. We thank you, Father God, for your word, Lord. Lord, we pray for every one of us, Father God. Lord, we pray that we shall remain strong in you and in the power of your might. That's what you have commanded us, Father God. Knowing that our armor is from you, Father God, we do not wrestle with the flesh and blood, Father God. But we know, Father God, that our war, we wrestle against principalities, against power, against the rulers of the darkness of this age, O Lord God, against spiritual hosts of wickedness in the heavenly places, Lord. Without you, my Lord, we cannot do anything, Father God. So we present ourselves to your throne of grace, O Lord God. Lord, we pray for every believer that they shall know that war is not against the flesh and blood, Father God. Lord, we pray that we shall be spiritually minded, Father God. We shall be like Christ, O Lord God. Our sanctification is your will, Father God. You want us to be like Christ, Father God. Lord, we pray that each day we shall continue to walk in your truth, O Lord God. Wherever we go, Lord, we will share your truth, share the gospel of peace, O Lord God, and continue to have faith, Father God. We shall not be shaken, King of Glory. We shall not look back, Father God. And Lord, we pray, Father God, that we shall remain your righteousness in Christ Jesus, Lord. Lord, we thank you. We give you glory, honor, and all praise. In Jesus' mighty name we pray. Amen.
0: God bless you all. Let's open to John chapter 11, and we'll read from verse 24. John 11 from 24. We'll read from 24. It says, Martha said unto him, I know that he shall rise again in the resurrection at the last day. So the reference here is to Lazarus, who was dead. And when Jesus comes there, you know, Jesus says, thy brother shall rise again. And in 24, Martha says, no, I know that he shall rise again in the resurrection at the last day. Amen. So, you know, Martha had this hope, you know, that Lazarus would resurrect at the last day, you know, because she believed in Jesus Christ. And she knew that Lazarus also believed in him. And she also, I mean, the whole family was very close to Jesus. And so, and they listened to what he had to say, and, you know, they learned from him. And so they had that assurance. So we're going to pray for souls out there, you know, that they shall also know that, you know, there is a last day and they need to think about what's going to happen. You know, Martha had that assurance. You know, even though her brother was taken away, you know, she still had hope that he would rise again, you know, but many people don't have that hope. You know, that is why, you know, when they're bereaved, you know, they cry, they scream, you know, and they show so much of anguish. You know, so we're going to pray for souls that, you know, they shall know that there is a last day. And even if, you know, they have to leave this world, you know, there is still hope if they are in Jesus Christ. Amen. So let's pray. Father God, we thank you, Father. We praise you. We bless you, Lord. Lord, we pray for souls, Father God. Lord, we pray that they shall come to the saving knowledge of the truth. They shall have the assurance, my Father, that can be found only in you, my Father, through the relationship that they receive through you, Lord. Father God, we pray that many souls shall be reconciled to the Father through you, Lord Jesus Christ, Lord. And that is why you came into this world, my Father, and you did what you did, my Father God, for the sake of humanity, my Father God. It is not for any specific person, my Father, but for everybody, my Father God. Lord, we pray that our near and dear ones, my Father, our friends, acquaintances, and Lord, even the world at large, my Father, shall receive this salvation, my Father God. And Lord, we pray that they shall not go through life without hope, my Father, without a focus, my Father God. Lord, many people are just living for this time, my Father, for their time on this earth, my Father God. Lord, we pray that they shall look beyond and they shall know that there is eternity, Father God. Lord, we pray that they shall take our word seriously, my Father, and they shall not ignore, my Father, the word of warning, the word of truth that continues to go forth, Lord. We thank you, we praise you. In Jesus' name we pray. Amen. And verse 25 says, Jesus said unto her, I am the resurrection and the life. He that believeth in me, though he were dead, yet shall he live. So you know, Jesus is the resurrection and the life. And you know, anybody who does not believe in him is a living corpse, if you want to call it that, because he says they're dead, you know, and they are not alive and they're not connected to God. You know, anybody who's not connected to God is dead, you know, because he's the one who has created everyone. And I know that connection, that reconciliation is only possible through Jesus Christ. Amen. So we're going to pray for, you know, those who are dead, you know, that they shall come alive and they can receive that life only through Jesus Christ. Let's pray. Father God, we thank you, Father God. Lord, we pray for souls, my Father. We pray that, Lord, that they shall not remain dead, my Father God. Lord, many dead bodies are around us, my Father God. Lord, they're just going through the motions of life, my Father God, without being connected to the Creator, my Father God, to the source of life, Father God. Lord, we pray that they shall receive the life that is in you, Lord Jesus Christ. Lord, we pray that they shall receive the light, my Father God. Lord, you are the light of the world, my Father God. Lord, they that follow you, my Father, shall not walk in darkness, my Father, but they shall have the light of life, Father God. Lord, we pray that they shall receive this light of life, my Father. Let them not remain in darkness, in death, my Father. Lord, we pray that many lives shall be revived and changed, my Father God, in these last days, my Father. Lord, let their eyes open, my Father, Lord. Let them receive understanding, Father God. We thank you, we praise you, Lord. In Jesus' name we pray. Amen. And 26 says, and whosoever liveth and believeth in me shall never die. Believest thou this? Amen. So that is the key, in the last line in that scripture. It says, believest thou this? So that is the question that confronts every soul. You know, do you believe, you know, that Jesus is the way, the truth, and the life? Do you believe that salvation is through Jesus Christ? Do you believe that he's the Son of God, you know, and that he came and died for your sin and rose again? You know, so that is the question that confronts every soul. We're going to pray that, you know, they shall understand, you know, the choices that are before them, and they shall make the right choice. It says, whosoever liveth and believeth in me shall never die. You know, so there is no second death for those who are in Christ Jesus. You know, it is appointed for everyone to die once, and then there is judgment, you know, but those who are in Christ Jesus shall not die. Amen. That is the promise, that is the assurance, that is the hope. So let's pray that people shall make the right choice when confronted with this question. You know, do you believe that Jesus is the Son of God, you know, and he did what he did for you? Amen. So let's pray. Father God, we thank you, Father God. Lord, we pray for souls, my Father God. Lord, our desire is that they shall make the right choice, my Father God. Lord, life is all about choices, my Father God. Lord, we pray that many people shall also correct their wrong decisions, my Father God. Lord, even as they have opportunity, Lord, even as they are in the land of the living, my Father God. Lord, let them be restored to you, my Father God. Let them repent and return to you, Father God. May they not perish, my Father, in their folly, Lord, in their foolishness, my Father God. Lord, let them know that there is an eternal death, my Father God, for those who do not accept you, Father God. Lord, we desire, Lord, that many shall believe, Lord. And Lord, they shall not fight the truth, my Father God. Let them not kick against the pricks, my Father God. But Lord, let them yield and surrender to you, Father God. Lord, we pray for our family members as well, Lord, that they shall not, my Father, perish, my Father, Lord. They shall come to the saving knowledge of the truth, Lord. We thank you, we praise you, Lord. In Jesus' name we pray. Amen. And let's look at verse 39. It says, Jesus said, take ye away the stone. Martha, the sister of him that was dead, said unto him, Lord, by this time he stingeth, for he has been dead 4 days. 40. Jesus said unto her, said I not unto thee, that if thou wouldest believe, thou should see the glory of God. Hallelujah. So, you know, it is all a question of believing. Amen. So, you know, even for the souls, you know, Lazarus was dead for 4 days, you know, but it doesn't matter how long somebody has been in that state, you know, of being dead and of being a corpse without being in touch with God. You know, let's pray that we shall continue to believe that they shall be saved. You know, if you believe, that's what he says, you shall see the glory of God. You know, so our part is to believe and our part is to keep praying and keep preaching. You know, as we heard the word, you know, we have a responsibility to preach. They cannot hear without a preacher. Amen. And God has appointed us as ministers of the truth, you know, as those who have the commission, the great commission, you know, to reconcile the lost to the Father. Amen. So let's pray that we shall continue to fulfill this ministry sincerely and that we shall not doubt if anybody can be saved. You know, everyone can be saved, you know, and we shall believe that we shall see the glory of God, you know, through the transformation in those souls. Amen. Let's pray. Father God, we thank you, Father God. Lord, we pray that we shall continue to believe, my Father, that every soul that we are praying for, my Father, every soul that we have ever reached out to, my Father, shall turn to you, my Father God. Lord, even in the last minute, Lord, we pray that there shall be a change in them, my Father God. Lord, they shall not perish, my Father God, but Lord, let them be saved, Father God. Lord, we pray, Lord, that none of us shall doubt it, my Father God. We shall not even ask if any can be saved, my Father God. Lord, but we shall believe, my Father, and we shall see the glory of God, my Father, when that soul repents and when there is joy in heaven, my Father, over that soul, Lord. We thank you, we praise you, Lord. In Jesus' name we pray. Amen. And verse 41 says, then they took away the stone from the place where the dead was laid. And Jesus lifted up his eyes and said, Father, I thank thee that thou hast heard me. Amen. So, you know, even before making the prayer, you know, Jesus thanks the Father for hearing his petition. Amen. So, you know, that is the attitude that we should also have. We should know that the Father hears us, you know, and that he is going to hear us when we speak, because his eyes are upon the righteous and his ears are open to their prayers. We should never doubt if the Father is indeed listening to us. You know, it is a foregone conclusion, if you want to say that he hears us. You know, he knows already what we are going to ask and he will hear us. You know, so we should have that confidence when we come to him with our prayers. You know, there should not be any doubt whether he would hear us or not. You know, so we're going to pray. You know, even as we are praying now, you know, let's thank the Father that he has heard us. You know, even as we have made all these petitions, you know, we have prayed according to his will and he has heard us. And, you know, we know that when he has heard, we'll also do it in his own time. Amen. He makes all things beautiful in his time. Amen. Let's pray. Father God, we thank you, Father, for hearing us, Lord, even as we have brought forth our petitions, my Father God. We continue to pray according to your will, Father God. Lord, we thank you, Father, for we know that there shall be a fulfillment, my Father, of that which we have asked, my Father God. We know that our petitions are already answered, my Father, for this is in line with your will, my Father God, and this gives pleasure to you, Father God. Lord, we pray, Lord, that we shall see many souls, my Father, transformed and renewed, my Father God. Lord, we pray, Lord, that we shall be unceasing in our efforts, my Father, to reach out to souls, my Father, to pray, my Father God, to follow up, my Father God. Lord, we shall not give up, Father. Thank you. We praise you, Lord. In Jesus' name we pray. Amen. And 44 says, and he that was dead came forth, bound hand and foot with grave clothes, and his face was bound about with a napkin. Jesus said unto them, loose him and let him go. Amen. So, you know, the Lord's desire is that everyone should be set free, you know, from the bondage of sin and death. You know, that is why he came, you know, and he destroyed the works of the devil, you know, and it is his desire that everyone should be set free. Amen. So we're going to pray for those who are bound, you know, we're going to loosen them from their bondage. You know, the word of God says, whatever you bind on earth is bound in heaven. Whatever you loosen on earth shall be loosened in heaven. Amen. So let's loosen those people who are in bondage, you know, from their bondage. And let's pray that the enemy shall let them go, you know, so that they can serve the Lord in spirit and in truth. Let's pray. Father God, we thank you, Father God. Lord, we bind and cast out, Lord, every bondage, every device enemy, my Father, that is holding our near and dear ones in captivity, Lord. Even our friends, our acquaintances, my Father God, everyone who's bound, my Father, physically, mentally, emotionally, Father God. Lord, we loosen them at this point in time, my Father, as we are praying, as we are in agreement, my Father. Lord, we decree, Lord, that they are loosened, my Father, from that bondage that's holding them back, my Father God. Lord, let them be set free, Father God, to serve you in spirit and in truth, my Father God. Lord, we pray that They shall take up your yoke, my Father God, and nothing else, my Father God. The yoke of obedience, my Father. The yoke of listening to your voice, my Father, and doing that which pleases you, Father God. Lord, we thank you. We praise you, Lord. In Jesus' name we pray. Amen. And lastly, let's look at verse 45. It says, then many of the Jews which came to Mary and had seen the things that Jesus did believed on him. 46. But some of them went their ways to the Pharisees and told them what things Jesus had done. Then gathered the chief priests and the Pharisees a council and said, what do we? For this man doeth many miracles. 48. If we let him thus alone, all men will believe on him, and the Romans shall come and take away both our place and nation. Amen. So they have a very strange set of complaints here, you know, that he's doing many miracles, you know, so which is apparently bad. And they're also upset that, you know, many are following him. Amen. So this is the situation, you know, wherever you look, when you look around you in many churches, you know, they're worried about their declining numbers. You know, they're worried about losing their followers. You know, that is what they're bothered about, you know. So it doesn't matter if, you know, the people who are following them are in captivity, or you know, it doesn't matter if they are on the way of destruction. What matters to them is that they stay with them, you know, within their fold. You know, it's a case of the blind leading the blind. You know, they don't want to lose their followers. You know, and for that reason, you know, they try to please them, you know, by using enticing words of man's wisdom. You know, they do not speak the truth to them, you know, lest they should depart from that place, that church. So we're going to pray, you know, that people shall be delivered, you know, those leaders, you know, they shall understand that the church belongs to Jesus Christ and they are overseers. You know, it is not for them to hold on to anybody. The Lord knows how to add, and the Lord knows how to bring souls. It is not for them to achieve that through their wisdom, their understanding. They need to speak the truth. Otherwise, they themselves have to give account. Amen. So let's pray, you know, that they shall not be stumbling blocks to the deliverance, to the salvation of many. Amen. Let's pray. Father God, we thank you. Father God, Lord, we pray for leaders, pastors, Lord, who have missed it, my Father God, and who are doing the wrong things, my Father God, just to keep their numbers intact, my Father God. Lord, we pray that they shall not be afraid, my Father, of speaking the truth, my Father God. Lord, they shall not hold back, my Father, from giving the whole counsel of your word, my Father God. Lord, so that people may be delivered, so that they may be set free, my Father God. Lord, there are many people who are in bondage, my Father, in one way or the other, my Father, because they are yet to hear the truth, my Father, Lord. Lord, we pray that they shall have opportunity, Father God, so that they may not perish, Father God, so that their lives may be transformed, and so that your name may be glorified, Father God. Lord, we thank you, we praise you, Lord. In Jesus' name we pray. Amen.

living spirit that will have everlasting life. Jesus spoke of himself in John chapter 9 verse 5, saying, as long as I am in the world, I am the light of the world. So God did not send his son into the world to condemn the world, but that the world through him might be saved. He that believeth in him is not condemned, but he that believeth not is condemned already. And this is the condemnation, that light is come into the world, and men love darkness rather than the light. For everyone that doeth evil hates the light, neither comes to the light. But he that doeth the truth comes to the light, that his deeds may be made manifest that they are wrought in God. When men hear the truth and come to the truth, come to its light, walk in the truth, walk in the light, do deeds of the truth. This is revival. To minister is Dr. Iheme N. Ndukwe. Dr. Iheme Ndukwe has been a missionary in the Middle East and Asia for more than 21 years. Dr. Iheme Ndukwe is graced with the word for revival now, reviving the ministers, the families, and the nations, preaching the word of God, pure and unadulterated, in demonstration of the Spirit and of power, so that men's faith is not on enticing words of man's wisdom, but in the power of God. You can sit under this and

Our message today is taken from Hebrews chapter 11, verse 7. By faith, Noah, being warned of God of things not seen as yet, moved with fear, prepared an ark to the saving of his house, by the which he condemned the world and became heir of the righteousness which is by faith. So the word of God is telling us about a man called Noah who walked by faith. Genesis chapter 6 verse 9 says this: these are the generations of Noah. Noah was a just man and perfect his generations. And Noah walked with God. That's what it means to walk by faith. He walked with God. He believed God. He obeyed God. He did what God told him to do. So the scripture is telling us here, by faith, simply put, by believing what God told him to do and trusting in the Lord, after God had warned him of things not yet seen, God admonished him of things yet to come, things he has not yet seen, he moved with fear. He was worried. He was cautious. And he being cautious and obedient to the word of God, the Bible says he prepared an ark as God had instructed him to do, to the saving of his house, say by the which he condemned the world and became heir of the righteousness, which is by faith. What did Noah do and what did God tell him to do? The scripture shows it to us in that Genesis chapter 6 from verse 13. Say, and God said unto Noah, the end of all flesh is come before me, for the earth is filled with violence through them. And behold, I will destroy them with the earth. So God gave a reason why he's going to destroy the whole earth, because the whole earth was full of violence through the eyes of man. So God gave him instruction what to do. One thing is to receive instruction, and another thing is to obey the instruction of what he had told to do. So God gave him instruction in that verse 14. He said, make thee an ark of gopher wood. Rooms shall thou make in the ark, and shall pitch it within and without with pitch. Verse 15. And this is the fashion which thou shalt make it of. The length of the ark shall be 300 cubits, the breadth of it 50 cubits, and the height of it 30 cubits. When God gives instruction, he's specific, he's direct. So God gave him instruction on how to make this ark and gave him specific measurements. He continued in verse 16. Say, a window shall I make to the ark, and a cubit shall I finish it above, and the door of the ark shall I set in the side thereof and lower. Second and third stories shall thou make it. Verse 17, and behold, I do bring a flood of waters upon the earth to destroy all flesh, wherein is the breath of life from under heaven, and everything that is in the air shall die. Listen, whenever God gives instruction on what to do, is to help you to escape from whatever is coming. So he gave Noah this instruction on how to preserve life and gave him reason why he's doing this. Because he wants to preserve those who are not involved in the violence, those who are walking righteously. He wanted to preserve. So don't play with the instruction of God. Hold fast to instruction. It is your life. That's what the scripture says in Proverbs chapter 4, verse 13. Say, take fast hold of instruction. Let her not go. Keep her, for she is thy life. The instruction of God will always keep you separate. It will distinguish you. It will lift you when you obey it. And when you purpose to receive it and to do it, you profit from it. And that's what God was showing to Noah here. And God's instruction, like I said, is very specific. It's measured. Is direct. God doesn't miss words in his instructions. He continued
In that Genesis chapter 6, verse 17, he said, and behold, I, even I, do bring a flood of waters upon the earth to destroy all flesh, wherein is the breath of life from under heaven, and everything that is in the air shall die. Verse 18, but with thee will I establish my covenant, and thou shalt come into the ark, thou and thy sons, and thy wife, and thy sons' wives with thee. Verse 19, and of every living thing of all flesh, two of every sort, shall thou bring into the ark, and to keep them alive with thee, they shall be male and female. Verse 20, of fowls after their kind, and of cattle after their kind, of every creeping thing of the earth after his kind, two of every sort shall come unto thee to keep them alive. 21, and take thou unto thee of all food that is eaten, and thou shalt gather it to thee, and shall be for food for thee and for them. Verse 22, said, thus did Noah, according to all that God commanded him, so did he. That's why Noah walked with God, because he obeyed God. There was no time he despised the instruction of God. Are you despising the instruction of righteousness? Anytime you despise the instruction of righteousness, you are not walking with God. That same instruction you may despise, maybe instruction that will lift you. It may be instruction that will preserve your life or preserve your family, and you are despising it, you'll be destroyed. Noah does not despise the instruction of the Lord. The scripture tells us in 2 Timothy chapter 3, from verses 16 to 17, say, all scripture is given by inspiration of God and is profitable for doctrine, for reproof, for correction, for instruction in righteousness, that the man of God may be perfect, thoroughly furnished unto all good works. So don't despise any word of God. Receive the instruction of righteousness. Receive the word of God. Walk with the word of God. The scripture says, receive my instruction and not silver and knowledge rather than choice gold. Because that is where your life is. When you receive the instruction of God and purpose to walk in it, you will find yourself secured. You find yourself protected and shielded. For wisdom is better than rubies, and all things that may be desired are not to be compared to it at all. So purpose to receive instruction and walk in it. The Bible said, Noah moved with fear of the Lord, not fear of the coming situation. But he was cautious of the coming situation. The fear of the Lord will lead you to obey his instruction, which will cause you to escape from the wrath to come, as Noah did. Say, by faith, Noah, being warned of God of things not seen as yet, moved with fear, prepared an ark to the saving of his house, by the which he condemned the world and became heir of the righteousness which is by faith. Noah obeyed and did what God commanded him to do. Matthew 24, from verse 37 to 39, say, but as the days of Noah were, so shall also the coming of the Son of Man be. For as in the days that were before the flood, they were eating and drinking, marrying and giving in marriage, until the day that Noah entered into the ark. Verse 39, and knew not until the flood came and took them all away, so shall also the coming of the Son of Man be. As we and receive the instruction of righteousness, is for us to escape from the wrath to come. We must remain in that place of obedience to do what God

you receive the warning, as you receive the instruction in righteousness, purpose to obey it and do it. See, Noah did exactly what God told him to do. And while he was doing that, people must have been laughing at him. Brethren, if you obey the word of God and do what God has called you to do, people may be laughing at you. But make sure you are specifically doing exactly what God has called you to do. Let them laugh if they want to laugh. Remember, Moses was admonished of God when he was about to make the tabernacle. Say, for see, say he, that they make all things according to the pattern showed to thee in the mount. Are you walking in the way, the truth, and the love that is in Christ Jesus? Continue it. It doesn't matter how people are laughing at you. Signs are there for us to know that the second coming of our Lord and Savior is drawing near. And our responsibility is to hear the word and to warn those who have hardened themselves through the evil heart of unbelief. Lord, at his own time, warned his own family, his in-laws, to escape from the wrath to come. You have been saved so that from your home, begin to desire that the members of your family should be saved, should come into the saving knowledge of the Lord. Noah prepared the ark as God commanded him to save the entire family. God has saved you, that through you, light has come into your home, into your family, into all your acquaintances, all those that relate with you, so that you can bring them into the saving knowledge of the word of God. If you cease to do that, you are failing in your responsibility. The scripture shows us what Lord did as he was warned. In Genesis 19, from verse 12, and the man said unto Lord, has thou here any besides son-in-law and thy sons and thy daughters? And whatsoever thou hast in the city, bring them out of this place. Verse 13, for we destroy this place, because the cry of them is waxing great before the face of the Lord, and the Lord has sent us to destroy it. Verse 14, and Lot went out and spake unto his sons-in-law, which married his daughters, and said, up, get you out of this place, for the Lord will destroy this city. But it seemed as one that mocked unto his sons-in-law. Our responsibility is to share this ministry of reconciliation. We have been reconciled to God through Jesus Christ. And we have been given this ministry. We should not keep silent. We should share it to people, starting from our household, to all people we know. If we fail to share it, then we have failed to give them the warning of the impending wrath that is about to come. And we need to do that. Each time God has given you a word for somebody, don't fail to give that word to somebody. It doesn't matter how hardened that person may be. If God has given you a word and said, go and speak to this man or this woman concerning this situation, concerning him coming to the saving knowledge of the word of God, it's your responsibility to fulfill that word. The Bible said, by faith, we have been warned of God of things not seen as yet. Move with fear. Prepare an ark to the saving of his house, by which he condemned the world and became heir of the righteousness which is by faith. So Noah moved with fear. He was cautious. He prepared. And that preparation was like a message. See also the warning God released through Moses to Pharaoh in Exodus chapter 9. That's why I'm saying, if God has given you a word to somebody, don't fail to go and give it to him. It doesn't matter how highly placed the person may be. It may be a word that will deliver the person. It's important that you have given the word. Whether the person obeys or not, it's not your responsibility. But your responsibility is to give that word, the word of deliverance, to that person. Exodus chapter 9, from verse 17. As yet, exhorted thou thyself against my people, that thou wilt not let them go? That's God speaking to Pharaoh through Moses. Verse 18, behold, tomorrow about this time I will call.

very grievous hell, such as have not been in Egypt since the foundation of thereof, even until now. Verse 19, send therefore now and gather thy cattle and all that thou hast in the field, for upon every man and beast which shall be found in the field and shall not be brought home, the hail shall come down upon them, and they shall die. Verse 20. He that feared the word of the Lord among the servants of Pharaoh made his servants and his cattle flee into the houses. Verse 21. And he that regarded not the word of the Lord left his servants and his cattle in the field. See what he said? He that feared the word of the Lord. When the word of God comes, take reverence, give due reverence to the word of God. Move with fear and obey to do what the word of God says. The Bible said here, the servants of Pharaoh who fear the word of God, obey the word of God, obey what God said, and their cattle were secure. Proverbs 22, verse 3 says this, a prudent man foreseeth the evil and hideth himself, but the simple person and are punished. See many Christians suffering what they are not supposed to suffer because they are not hearing and heeding to obey the word of God. They are not preparing themselves to obey and to do the word of God. The Bible said, by faith, Noah, being warned of God of things not seen as yet, move with fear, prepared an ark to the saving of his house, by which he condemned the world and became heir of the righteousness which is by faith. Don't wait until you see it, because it may be too late to escape. When a warning of catastrophe, a warning of eternal condemnation is released, and the only way of escape is to obey the word of God, don't wait to see it first, because it may be too late to escape from the wrath to come. Just obey God and do his way. And we have the responsibility to warn people to escape from the wrath to come. As we receive, we release. We should not hold it. We should not hold it tight. Even as we are preparing ourselves to escape from the wrath to come, we should also be preparing others and showing them the way of truth, the way of life, for them to escape from the wrath to come. Ezekiel chapter 3 from verse 17 says this, son of man, have made a watchman unto the house of Israel. Therefore hear the word of my mouth and give them warning from me. Verse 18, when I say unto the wicked, thou shalt surely die, and thou givest him not warning, nor speakest to warn the wicked from his wicked way to save his life, the same wicked man shall die in his iniquity, but his blood will I require at thy hand. Verse 19, yet if thou warn the wicked, I turn not from his wickedness, not from his wicked way, he shall die in his iniquity, but thou hast delivered thy soul. That is why you must return to the Lord. The scripture says it expressly. Acquaint now thyself with him and be at peace. Thereby good shall come unto thee. Job 22 from verse 22. Now I read. Say, receive, I pray thee, the law from his mouth and lay up his word in thy heart. Verse 23. If thou return to the Almighty, thou shalt be built up. Thou shalt put away iniquity far from thy tabernacles. If you return, the Lord will build you up. If you purpose to remain serving him in spirit and in truth, you will escape from the wrath to come. The Bible said, Noah, by faith, after he has been warned of the things that was going to happen, moved with fear and prepared as God told him to prepare. He was cautious about the possible dangers and problems that will arise without yet knowing, without yet seeing what it will be. He just obeyed God. That's why he said, by faith, Noah, just obey God. That's all you need to do. And I'm challenging you. Are you preparing yourself for the second
coming of our Lord and Savior Jesus Christ. He's coming to take home to himself those who are preparing themselves, presenting their bodies a living sacrifice, holy, acceptable unto God, which is their reasonable service. Jesus is coming again. He came before as a lamb. He's coming again as the lion of the tribe of Judah. He's coming. And that's why he encourages every one of us who is preparing himself or herself for the second coming. He says in John chapter 14 from verse 1, say, let not your heart be troubled. You believe in God, believe also in me. Verse 2, in my Father's house are many mansions. If it were not so, I would have told you, I go to prepare a place for you. Verse 3, and if I go and prepare a place for you, I will come again and receive you unto myself, that where I am, there ye may be also. So Christ is coming again. Noah prepared an ark to the saving of his house as he was instructed. Even as you are preparing yourself, are you preparing your family members? Are you teaching them to obey the word of God? Are you an encouragement to them in the way you are living? Are you an example to believers? Begin to be example to believers and continue to be a light to unbelievers. Be example to the members of your family, even if they have had it themselves, so that through you eventually they will come to be saved. The Bible said in Genesis chapter 7, I read from verse 11, in the 600th year of Noah's life, in the second month, 17th day of the month, the same day where all the fountains of the great deep broken up and the windows of heaven were opened. Verse 12, and the rain was upon the earth 40 days and 40 nights. Verse 13, in the same day entered Noah and Shem and Ham and Japheth, the sons of Noah, and Noah's wife and the three wives of his sons with them into the ark. Verse 14, they and every beast after his kind, and all the cattle after their kind, and every creeping thing that creepeth upon the earth after his kind, and every fowl after his kind, every bird of every sort. And they went in unto Noah into the ark, two and two of all flesh, wherein is the breath of life. And they that went in male and female of all flesh, as God had commanded him, and the Lord shut him in. The Lord enclosed them, secured them. That's the way it will be at the second coming of the Lord. You have been saved so that you and your household shall be saved. Make it a responsibility. Prepare your household and not that come across you for salvation by being an example. Fighting a good fight of faith, lay you hold on eternal life. See what God said in that Genesis 7:1, and the Lord said unto Noah, come down, all thy house, into the ark. For thee have I seen righteous before me in this generation. Say, by which he condemned the world. Your obedience to the word of God will expose and condemn the level of disobedience in the world. That's why you need to remain in the place of obedience and walk in obedience. Noah became heir of the righteousness, which is by faith. Remember that Noah found grace in the eyes of the Lord because he was just and perfect in his generation. Continue to fight a good fight of faith, holding on to eternal life. Continue to work at your salvation with fear and trembling. For righteousness is by faith. Purpose to remain in the righteousness of God in Christ Jesus and continue to walk by faith and not by sight. Do not allow anything to take you away from the precious faith which you have received. Romans chapter 1 from verse 16 tells us this, for I'm not ashamed of the gospel of Christ, for it is the power of God unto salvation to everyone that believeth, to the Jew first and also to the Greek. Verse 17,
For therein is the righteousness of God revealed from faith to faith, as it is written, the just shall live by faith. As you remain justified through the blood of Jesus Christ, who shed his blood for the remission of our sins, continue to live by faith, continue to walk by faith, continue to love the Lord with all your heart, with all your mind, with all your strength, and love your neighbor as yourself. Continue to keep the word of God, for faith working by love. Romans chapter 1 verse 18 continues, for the wrath of God is revealed from heaven against all ungodliness and unrighteousness of men who hold the truth in unrighteousness. Because that which may be known of God is manifest in them, for God has shown it unto them. God has shown us his love by sending forth his only begotten Son, that whosoever believeth in him shall not perish, they have everlasting life. The scripture said about Abraham, that Abraham believed God and it was counted unto him for righteousness. Continue to believe God. Continue to walk by faith. And as you continue to do this, remain blessed. In Jesus' name, amen and amen.

0: 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I repeat that telephone number, +234 701 687 0490. Thank you so much.
1: When the roll is called up yonder, I'll be there.
2: Praise God. We have heard the message of life today. Let us open our mouths and thank the Lord for the word and message of life. Let's pray. Heavenly Father, we thank you for this word and message of life today. By your word, you in your mercy have led forth the people whom you have redeemed from destruction to the place of instruction and obedience. Thank you for guiding us in the strength of your word, to your holy habitation. Your people have heard you. May we live in reverence and awe of you. Reign forever in our lives, O Lord, we pray, in Jesus' mighty name, amen. Hallelujah. Our prayers today will be based on the main text of today's message, Hebrews chapter 11, verse 7, and I read, by faith, Noah, being divinely warned of things not yet seen, moved with godly fear, prepared an ark for the saving of his household, by which he condemned the world and became heir of the righteousness which is according to faith. Praise God. Noah had a testimony. He walked with God. To walk with God means to hear and receive word, counsel and instruction from him, believing it and walking in it. In Genesis chapter 6 verse 13, Noah was divinely warned by God. In verse 14, he was instructed by him on what to do, saying, make yourself an ark of gopher wood. And in verse 15, God said, and this is how you shall make it. And verse 22 of it says, thus Noah did, according to all that God commanded him. So he did. Noah took fast hold of instruction. When you hear God's word, what do you do? Do you take fast hold of it and hold it fast? Or do you despise it? So we are going to pray and ask God to instruct you in his way and by his word in all you do, so that you will stay in the path of life and in his presence. Pray that you will choose to receive instruction, hold fast to it, and not silver or choice gold. Let us pray. Heavenly Father, we thank you for your favor and blessings on our life to supply us daily and load us with the benefits of instructions by your word. Thank you, Father, for your instructions are specific and they are meant to to help us escape whatever is contrary to us. Thank you, King of Glory. We pray this day, may we not despise your instructions of righteousness, lest we be destroyed. Father, we ask for your instruction of righteousness so that we will be preserved, so that we will be kept separate, so that we will profit from it. Lord, today we choose to be diligent to hear, receive, and hold fast to instruction. For instruction is our life. Your word keeps us in the path of life. Your word keeps us separate. Your word and your instruction, your counsel, Abba Father, keeps us from entering the path of the wicked and walking in the counsel of the ungodly. We choose this day, Lord, to live in excellence and in the excellency of the power of your word. Help us, Lord, to keep your word so that we will be distinguished and our profiting will appear. Receive all the glory from our lives, O Lord God, and may the excellency of your power be revealed in us. In Jesus' name we pray, amen. Hallelujah. In the Gospel of John, chapter 5, verse 30, Jesus said, I can of myself do nothing. As I hear, I judge. And my judgment is righteous, because I do not seek my own will, but the will of the Father who sent me. Hallelujah. Christ's life is a testimony, is exemplary of the way God desires all men to live. Yes, Jesus, the Son of God, did nothing of himself except what he hears from the Father and what his Father in heaven instructed him to do. And so did Noah. We heard it. Can you say and do likewise today? Can your works speak as of Jesus? As I hear, I do. Jesus taught us to pray, thy will be done on earth as it is in heaven. Let this be your earnest desire from this day hence, to say in all things and of all that you do, nevertheless, not my will, but yours be done. Just like Peter said to Jesus, nevertheless, at your word. And he cast his net into the sea and caught fishes. So let's pray. Pray that we will only do by the will of God. Let's pray. Heavenly Father, I praise and thank you for giving us Jesus Christ, the perfect example of how we should live to praise you and glorify your name on earth, which is to seek to do your will and not ours. Father, today we pray, Lord, deliver the believer, the minister, children of God, from the sin and wrong attitudes of self-will. Help us, Lord, to do only those things that please you. Jesus did and taught, so that in all things we can say without fear, thy will, thy way, not mine, be done. Help us, Lord, to continue to strive to set aside our own will in order to execute your plans and purposes for our lives, so that our doings and our judgments may be right before you. Father, may we know to live in utter dependence upon you, Heavenly Father. Live in complete submission to your word, to your will, in total surrender, so that our doings will always serve as a witness to condemn the world. Help us, Lord, to do works that can't be halted by Satan's evil plots, in the name of Jesus Christ. May we seek to follow Jesus' example, only doing what we hear from the Lord, so that we may be able to say in every end, my judgment is just, because I do not seek my will, but the will of my Father in heaven. Help us, O Lord God. In Jesus' name we pray. Amen. Hallelujah. Still praying with that Hebrews 11, verse 7, which says, Noah, moved with godly fear, prepared an ark for the saving of his household, by which he condemned the world. Hallelujah. God warned him. He moved with fear. God instructed him. He prepared an ark. One thing is to receive instruction. The other thing is to fear the Lord and obey the Lord. Is the fear of the Lord an Old Testament teaching? No. The Bible in Acts chapter 9 verse 31 says, the early church, and walking in the fear of the Lord and in the comfort of the Holy Spirit, they were multiplied. The fear of the Lord leads to obedience. And the word of God in 1 Peter chapter 3 verse 20 tells us that by Noah's obedience, 8 souls were saved. God has called us to the ministry of reconciliation. So let us pray that we will be filled with the spirit of the fear of the Lord, and that we will move with godly reverence and fear as children of God, as believers, to obey the will of God to win souls. Let us pray. Heavenly Father, we thank you that you are a holy God, and your holiness demands us to live in fear of you, serving you in spirit and in truth. Your word says, a prudent man foreseeth the evil and hideth himself, but the simple pass on and are punished. We choose this day the wisdom to be and live as prudent and not remain simple. May we be wise to behave wisely in the fear of you, O Lord. Father, let the spirit of the fear of the Lord consume us, and may we grow in it in Jesus' name. Lord, teach us, teach men, teach the ministers, believers, children of God, to fear you and walk in obedience with you in Jesus' name. As you have given us the ministry of reconciliation, Lord, may our obedience to yield to do your will and work of this ministry be fulfilled, and may souls be saved through our preaching of your word in Jesus' name. Father Lord, may we have grace to be godly examples to the believers in word, in conduct, in love, in spirit, in faith, and in purity in the mighty name of Jesus. May we have grace by which we may serve you acceptably in reverence and godly fear, that in all we do, our lights will continue to shine out, that men may see and glorify our Father in heaven. As we declare the word of truth and preach the message of reconciliation. Thank you, Heavenly Father. In Jesus' name we pray, amen and amen.
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0: to the Inward Revival Now online radio station featuring Dr. Ehime N. Ndukwe on These Are Daily Specials. We're so happy to announce that we will be live streaming three specials every day, with the first being the Word of Wisdom, the second is the Message of Life, and the third is Revival Now. Now I'm going to be sharing some times with you, so please make a note of them and listen in to whichever timing suits you. If you miss the live stream, don't worry, because they will be repeated on air every 4 hours, so relax, because you can listen in to whatever timing suits you best. So we kick off with the Word of Wisdom live stream, which begins at 6:20 a.m. and that's Nigeria time. 6:20 a.m. also for Europe, certain countries in Europe, 9:20 a.m. for the UAE, 10:50 a.m. for India, 2:20 p.m. for Manila, and that's our listeners in the Philippines, 3:20 p.m. for Australia, 12:20 a.m. Eastern Standard Time for America, and 9:20 p.m. Pacific Time, America and Canada. 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
2: Today's promise is taken from the book of Acts chapter 2, and I read from verses 16 to 18 from the New King James Version, and it says, "But this is what was spoken by the prophet Joel. It shall come to pass in the last days, says God, that I will pour out of my spirit on all flesh. Your sons and your daughters shall prophesy, your young men shall see visions, your old men shall dream dreams. And on my men servants and on my maid servants I will pour out my spirit in those days, and they shall prophesy." Hallelujah. Come, let's worship and thank the Lord in Jesus' name.

0: Hallelujah.
1: We'll be praying today from the Acts of the Apostles, chapter 2, verses 16 to 18, and I read, "But this is that which was spoken by the prophet Joel, and it shall come to pass in the last days, saith God, I will pour out of my spirit upon all flesh, and your sons and your daughters shall prophesy, and your young men shall see visions, and your old men shall dream dreams. And on my servants and on my handmaids I will pour out in those days of my spirit, and they shall prophesy." Hallelujah. The Bible says here, making reference to the prophecy of Joel, that in the last days God himself will pour out of his spirit upon all flesh. When God pours out of his spirit, notable things happen, unmistakable changes occur, miracles take place, men are quickened to serve God, to follow after God. And making reference again to Isaiah 35, 1 to 10, it paints a picture of what happens when the Lord pours out his spirit. And we are going to be taking our prayers from this Isaiah. We read verse 1 and 2. It says, "The wilderness and the solitary place shall be glad for them, and the desert shall rejoice and blossom at the rose. It shall blossom abundantly and rejoice, even with joy and singing. The glory of Lebanon shall be given unto it. The excellency of Carmel and Sharon shall see the glory of the Lord and the excellence of our God." Hallelujah. We are going to be praying today, and we say, "Dear Lord, as you pour out your spirit upon your sons, upon all flesh, even in all the nations of the earth, let the wilderness, the solitary places, the desert places, immense life begin to blossom abundantly." Heavenly Father, King of Glory, we pray that the desert places, oh God, of lack of fruitfulness, oh God, in our walk with you, coldness in prayer, oh God, Lord, coldness in fellowship with you, oh God, Lord, let them begin to come alive in you. Lord, let the solitary places, oh God, of, oh God, not being able to win souls for Christ, oh God, begin, oh God, to blossom. Let this area's immense life begin to yield fruits, oh God. Heavenly Father, King of the Will, God, let your sons, let believers, let ministers come alive in this areas of dryness, in this areas, oh God, where their souls, oh God, have been dry, oh God. Lord, let our lives cease, oh God, to be tamed a wilderness. Let life cease, oh God, to be tamed solitary, oh God. Lord Jehovah, King of glory, but they shall come alive, being fruitful, oh God, in you. In the mighty name of Jesus, amen. Hallelujah. I'll step from verse 3 of that Isaiah 35. He says, "Strengthen ye the weak hands and confirm the feeble knees. Say to them that are of a fearful heart, be strong, fear not. Behold, your God will come with vengeance, even God with a recompense. He will come and save you." Hallelujah. We are going to be praying once again, and we say, "Father Lord, as you pour out your spirit in these last days upon our flesh, let your servants, ministers, leaders and churches whose hands have grown weak begin again to rise in the strength of the Lord. Let their hands become strengthened to go on in your work, in that work which you have committed into their hands, O God. Let their hands be strengthened, O God, to continue in the labor of returning souls unto the path of righteousness, Lord, unto the path of eternal life. Let their knees, oh God, be strengthened in the place of intercession. Let their knees be strengthened, oh God, Lord, in the place, Heavenly Father, King of the Way, of
0: calling your name on behalf of souls, oh God. Lord Abba, Father, King of glory, let their knees, oh God, be strengthened, oh God, in bearing the priestly burden of lifting up souls before you in prayer. Lord Jehovah, as you pour out your spirit, as you pour out your spirit upon our flesh, cause your servants, oh God, Lord Jehovah, King of glory, to come alive, oh God. Heavenly Father, King of glory, those ones that are fearful, those your servants, oh God, that have cowed in for fear, oh God, Lord of persecution, for reproach, oh God, Lord, for mockery, for trials, oh God, Lord, shall once again arise in boldness, being baptized afresh, oh God, by your spirit, oh God, Lord, and we shall all go out, oh God, to declare Jesus boldly, oh God, to the lost, oh God, Abba Father, sinners coming back to you in repentance, in the mighty name of Jesus, amen. Hallelujah. And if we go to verse 5 of that Isaiah 35, it says, then the eyes of the blind shall be opened, and the ears of the deaf shall be unstopped. Then shall the lame man leap as an hart, and the tongue of the dumb sing. For in the wilderness shall waters break out, and streams in the desert. Hallelujah. We are going to yet pray again. Say, Father, as you pour out your spirit upon all flesh, Heavenly Father, King of glory, let the eyes of those that are blind to the truth, Lord, be opened, Heavenly Father, King of glory. Let the ears of those that are deaf, oh God, that's hearing the truth, be unstopped, oh God. Let the parched ground, oh God, Jehovah, receive pool of water. Let the thirsty land of sin be visited with the spring of water of your touch, oh God, and salvation, oh God. Lord, Heavenly Father, King of glory, and in your house, oh God, Lord, there shall be a highway. There shall be a highway called the highway of holiness, oh God. Lord Jehovah, King of glory, oh God, the fear of the Lord shall return in your house, oh God. Lord, nations shall gather to call upon the name of the Lord in your temple. Lord, men shall seek to be identified with your children. Heavenly Father, King of glory, oh God, no more shall your house be reproached. No more shall your house be made a thing of mockery. For, oh God, you are pouring out your spirit afresh, oh God. You are pouring out your spirit afresh, oh God, upon all men, upon your people, oh God. Heavenly Father, King of glory, you shall glorify yourself, oh God. You shall bring glory once again back into your house, oh God. Lord, your fear, oh God, shall fill, oh God, Heavenly Father, your temple. Lord, that men shall worship, men shall fear you, oh God. Lord, nations shall bow to you, oh God. Lord, in the name of Jesus, we have prayed. Amen and amen.
2: 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The revival we need is returning to the true God, raising teaching priests, restoring the truth.

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2: The word of wisdom today is taken from Proverbs chapter 26, verse 20. Where no wood is, there the fire goes out. So where there is no tale-bearer, the strife ceases. You need a tale-bearer for strife to continue. Just as where there is no wood, the fire will not continue. The fire ceases. So the scripture encourages us not to be tale-bearing, not to be a gossip, not to inflame a contentious issue already. So where there is no gossip to inflame the situation, strive with stop. A tale-bearer devises the heart of whom he is gossiping about. So don't listen to a tale-bearer, because it will cause more contention, it will cause more problems. Gossip increases the intensity of the contention, strife, and quarrel. So cease from tale-bearing and don't encourage those who gossip. For where there is no wood, the fire goes out. And where there is no tale-bearer, strife ceases. You desire strife to cease, remove the life of the contention. To give life and continuity for the fire to continue to burn, you need to keep adding more wood. So when you cause tale-bearing to cease, the source of the fire, the source of the contention, if you dry it up, if you reject it, the fire will cease. The fire will stop. The strife will cease. Just as coals are to burning coals and wood to fire, so is a contentious man to kindle strife. A contentious man will always kindle strife. When you don't encourage the contentious man, who is also a gossip, strife will cease, quarrel will cease. When there are none to bring tears from one to another, when there are no whisperers or backbiters to suggest things, evil things, one to another, when they are discouraged by not listening to them, when you dictate such ones and stop them from entering into your life to tell you tales, strife will cease. Tale-bearers and whisperers cause contention. They cause strife. So as coals are to burning coals and wood to fire, so is a contentious man to kindle strife. Deny the life of that fire by not supplying more coals. The contention will cease. The fire will cease. So don't fuel the contention by adding more coals to the coal that is already burning. Don't fuel the strife by instigating one person

0: that's what the scripture is telling us and advising us here. He says, the walls of a tale-bearer as wounds, and they go down into the innermost parts of the belly. They strike like arrows. They wound the person that is receiving the gossip, and also wound the relationship of the person that is being gossiped about. So as much as it lies in you, don't encourage tale-bearing. Don't encourage contention. Proverbs chapter 16 verse 28 says, a froward man sows strife, and a whisperer separates chief friends. So don't encourage such people when they come to whisper to you against your friend, against your neighbor. Such are the matter before you take it into heart and begin to act on it. Don't encourage such ones. The scripture says this in Proverbs chapter 18 verse 8, the words of a tale-bearer are as wounds, and they go down into the innermost parts of the belly. They instigate you by formulating and falsifying stories against your neighbor, so that you be hurt against your neighbor. Don't take in such ones. Don't listen to them. They are not meant for good. They are meant to disorganize you and also instigate you against your friend. Remember what the book of James chapter 3 verse 6 says. The tongue is a fire, a word of iniquity. So is the tongue among our members, that defileth the whole body and setteth on fire the course of nature. And it is set on fire of hell. If you are a tale-bearer, a gossip, a whisperer, cease from separating friends. Cease from sowing strife against neighbors. Remember, every idle word you have said, every gossip will be judged. The tongue is a fire. It's a word of iniquity. So know how to control your tongue. Order your conversations aright, because the tongue can set on fire and separate friends, can defy the whole body. I can set on fire the course of nature, and at the end, it is set on fire of hell. So don't be a tale-bearer, and don't encourage iniquity by encouraging tale-bearing. Cease from tale-bearing, because it will destroy you. It says, as coals are to burning coals and wood to fire, so is a contentious man to kindle strife. When you encourage tale-bearing, you're encouraging kindling of strife. Don't encourage such a thing. Proverbs chapter 10 verse 12 says, hatred stirreth up strife, but love covereth all sins. Learn to love your neighbor as yourself. Learn to discourage every form of strife, every form of contention and tale-bearing. Learn to be steadfast in serving the Lord in spirit and in truth. Do not be part of those that encourage tale-bearing. Proverbs 29 verse 22 says, an angry man stirred up strife, and a furious man abounded in transgression. When you're angry with your neighbor, you may stir up strife by tale-bearing. The Bible says, be angry and sin not. So have self-control. Don't be quick in judging your neighbor. Don't be quick in backbiting your neighbor. and saying things that will inflame somebody against your neighbor. The scripture says in Proverbs chapter 30 verse 33, says, surely the churning of milk bringeth forth butter, and the wringing of the nose bringeth forth blood. So the forcing of wrath bringeth forth strife. Not because your neighbor has offended you in one way or the other, you force wrath. You try to create confusion for such a one. Such a thing God does not encourage. And God does not expect you to encourage such a thing. Where no wood is, there the fire goeth out. So where there is no taberer, the strife sees it. As coals are to burning coals and wood to fire, so is a contentious man to kindle strife. Don't learn to kindle strife with your tongue. The scripture says in Psalm 120 verse 3, what shall be given unto thee? Or what shall be done unto thee? Thou false tongue. Verse 4, sharp arrows of the mighty with coals of juniper. Remember that the tongue of iniquity shall be set on fire in hell. So don't be those who spread falsehood against your neighbor. The scripture says in that Proverbs 26 verse 23, the words of a talebearer are as wounds, and they go down into the innermost parts of the belly. They can be hurting. They can be destructive. So cease from talebearing. Spread the good news. You are not be called to be gossip. You are be called to be gospelers. We have been called to be carriers of good news. This is what God expects from every one of us, to be a carrier of good news. So the scripture warns us in Proverbs chapter 20 verse 19, that he that goeth about as a talebearer revealeth secrets. Therefore meddle not with him that flattereth with his lips. He starts with flattering. He opens you up, and the next thing, he starts gossiping. And in gossiping, he exposes you to begin to open up to say things that you are not supposed to say. That's what the scripture is telling us here and warning us here. Says, he that goeth about as a talebearer revealeth secrets. The same secret he has taken away from your neighbor and shared with you, with all forms of falsehood. That's the same way you would take your own secret and spread it elsewhere. So don't meddle with such ones with flattering lips. Cease from such ones. And as you do this, remain blessed. In Jesus' name, amen.
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Did you know that God has given you all you need to live a great godly life? Yes, to live a great life in all godliness. The great need on every side is spiritual revival, and God is giving it. The Lord God is rending the heavens and coming down among his people. It's all open. You can hear it all on

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This is the time we must walk by the Holy Spirit. The time for the revival of our soul is now. So, where are

Lord, thank you, Lord, for your goodness and your mercy upon our lives, Heavenly Father. Lord, thank you, Lord, for your thoughts, Heavenly Father. Lord, thank you, Lord, for your will for my life, Heavenly Father. Knowing that it is good, Lord. It is not only good, Lord, it is much better than what I could have ever imagined for myself, what I could have ever planned for myself, what I could have ever thought about myself, Lord. Your plans are better, your thoughts are higher, your ways are better, Heavenly Father.

0: We shall never be puffed up. We shall never be proud, Lord. We shall never try to enforce ourselves upon you, Heavenly Father. But rather let us be able to say, Lord, not my will, but your will be done in my life, Lord. Not my will, but your will be done in my business, Lord. Not my will, but your will be done in my employment, in my career, Lord. Not my will, but your will for our children, for their future, for their academics, Lord, for their careers, Heavenly Father. Lord, not my will, but your will, where I'm going to stay, Heavenly Father, where I'm going to live, Lord. Help us, Father God, to put your will first, Lord, to keep you first in our lives in all areas, Heavenly Father. We bless your name. We glorify your name, Lord. We pray, Father, we shall leave all the excess baggage of ourselves outside, Lord, and enter in this time, Lord, with praise and thanksgiving, Lord. Enter in this time, Lord, to behold your beauty, Lord, to inquire in your temple, Lord, to receive and to hear from you, Heavenly Father. Lord, we pray, Father God, give us a spirit of humility, Father God. Give us a spirit of obedience, Lord. Give us a spirit of willingness, Heavenly Father. We bless your name. We glorify your name, Lord. We thank you, Father, for all that you have done. We ask this prayer in Jesus' name. Amen. Amen. Let's turn our Bibles to Judges chapter 5 verse 1. Judges chapter 5 verse 1. This is the song of Deborah and Barak after they have gained the victory in battle. It says, then sang Deborah and Barak the son of Abinoam on that day saying, praise ye the Lord for the avenging of Israel when the people willingly offered themselves. Hallelujah. When you willingly offer yourself, God takes charge. Hallelujah. God intervened in their battle. God gave them the victory over an army that had chariots of iron, that had power that was beyond their imagination, beyond their control, beyond their ability. But God gave them the victory. It says when? When the people willingly offered themselves. Hallelujah. We'll make this prayer. We have already sung it. Lord, let me willingly offer myself to your will, to your word. It may be a word of correction. It may be an uncomfortable word. It may be a word that points out something in you that you need to change. But Lord, I will willingly offer myself. I will not begrudgingly come and say, okay, I will just do it. But I will joyfully do it because I know in the end it is for my own good. It is for my own profit. His word is not grievous. It is to make us better, to make us according to his will. Let's open our mouths and pray. Even our children as they are growing up, they will willingly offer themselves to the word of God. We shall not need to enforce and push it on them, but they will joyfully say, Lord, your will be done in my life. I will follow the way of the Lord. My parents have seen the way of the Lord in their life. I've seen the benefit of it. I will continue in that path and not depart from it. Let's open our mouths and pray. Lord, we bless your name. We glorify your name, Heavenly Father. We thank you, Lord, for your will, Lord. We thank you, Lord, for your power, Lord. We thank you, Father God, for fighting our battles, Heavenly Father. We pray, Lord, we shall willingly offer ourselves, Lord. In service, Lord, we shall willingly offer ourselves. In teaching, Lord, we shall willingly offer ourselves to be discipled, Heavenly Father. We shall willingly offer ourselves to be corrected, Heavenly Father. Lord, we pray we shall be willing and obedient, Lord. And the promise shall come upon us that we shall eat the good of this land, Lord, when we continue to walk in obedience to your word, when we serve you with gladness, Heavenly Father. We bless your name. We glorify your name, Lord. We ask this prayer in Jesus' name. Amen. Verse 2 says, praise ye the Lord for the avenging of Israel when the people willingly offered themselves. Verse 3, hear, O ye kings, give ear, O ye princes. I will sing unto the Lord. I will sing praise to the Lord God of Israel. Hallelujah. This song came out of a victory. Hallelujah. God will continue, as you continue to praise him, he will continue to give you reasons to praise him more and more. He will continue to give you victories more and more. We'll open our mouths. As for me, I will sing the song of the Lord. I will sing the praise of the Lord. My family will praise God. My church will praise God. My employment will praise God. My business will praise God. My health, my life will praise God. My body will praise God. My house will praise God. My car will praise God. Whatever I have shall be towards the glory of God. Let's open our mouths and pray. And the Lord shall continue to grace you with victories upon victories. Father God, we bless your name. We glorify your name, Lord. We pray, Father, your song shall never cease, Lord. Nothing shall be able to silence our praise. Nothing shall be able to mute us, Heavenly Father. But we shall open our mouths, Heavenly Father, and we shall lift up our voices, Lord, and we shall surrender ourselves, Lord. We shall yield to praising you, to worshiping you, to glorifying you, Lord. Lord, we pray not to us, but to you alone be the glory, Heavenly Father. All our battle we commit to you, Lord. All our challenges we surrender to you, Father God, knowing that when you fight for us, Heavenly Father, victory is guaranteed, Lord. Help us continue to praise you and thank you, Lord. Let our hearts be ready, Lord, to pour ourselves out, Lord, not hold back, Father God, not be shy, Lord, not be afraid, Lord, not be timid, Lord, not be lazy in praising you, Father God, but we will praise you with all our hearts, with all our minds, with all our strength, Father God. Take your glory and honor and praise, Lord. We pray, Father, that you will inhabit our praises, Lord, and we will prepare a throne fitting for you, Lord, through our praise, Father God. We give you glory and honor and praise, Lord. We ask this prayer in Jesus' name. In Jesus' name we pray.
1: The message today is taken from Acts of the Apostles chapter 2, starting from verse 14, which says, "But Peter, standing up with 11, lifted up his voice and said unto them, Ye men of Judea, and all ye that dwell at Jerusalem, be this known unto you, and hearken to my words." So Peter was calling attention of the people who were mocking that these men who were speaking in tongues, these apostles that were speaking in tongues, were full of new wine, but they were drunk. So Peter, standing in defense of the gospel, again, not him alone, was standing up with the 11. They lifted up their voices. They did not keep silent. We are not to keep silent when people are mocking the gospel. We are to defend it with the word of God. We are not to defend the gospel with the sword or with our spears, but with the same gospel by showing people the truth. Peter stood there. Peter was standing because he had been restored. He did not remain in the fallen state when he denied Christ. Now he's no more denying Christ, but he's standing for the truth. He's standing for Christ. He also stood there to show them that he, because he was amongst those who were speaking in tongues, himself and the 11. So they stood to show them that they were alert in the spirit. They were not drunk. And of course, while he was speaking, the 11 also concurred with him. So we are not supposed to keep silent, but we are to speak the truth. Even when people are scoffing, even when people are mocking, we should not be ashamed of the gospel of our Lord Jesus Christ. For it's the power of God unto salvation. So we are to stand and speak forth the truth. Saint Peter stood and lifted up his voice and said unto them, "Ye men of Judea and all ye that dwell at Jerusalem, be this known unto you, and hearken to my words." So we should speak the truth and stand firm in the truth, no matter the challenge we face. As the scripture tells us in 2 Timothy chapter 2, from verse 24, say, "And the servant of the Lord must not strive." In defending the gospel, we are not to strive. We are not to fight. Because the word of God is not bound. It has the power to defend itself. But our responsibility is to lift off our voices and speak forth. We should not be silent. We should not be silenced by anybody, by any situation. So, "And the servant of the Lord must not strive, but be gentle unto all men, apt to teach, patient," verse 25, "in meekness, instructing those that oppose themselves. If God, by adventure, will give them repentance to the acknowledging of the truth, and that they may recover themselves out of the snare of the devil, who are taken captive by him at his will." So we should speak forth. Let nothing silence us. Peter lifted up his voice as one that was both well assured of what he was saying, and somebody who is speaking as a living witness. He spoke boldly concerning what he knows. And he spoke specifically to these men of Judea, who were also witnesses of what happened. and knew what happened to Christ. That's why he said, ye men of Judea and all ye that dwell in Jerusalem, be this known unto you, and hearken to my words. Because most of them knew that these are the apostles of our Lord Jesus Christ. They knew when Jesus Christ was crucified. They knew that he was buried. And he had ascended. So these apostles were speaking forth, showing the confirmation of the promise of our Lord and Savior Jesus Christ. So that's why he stood in authority to the word of God. Say, be it known unto you, which you did know before, and which you are concerned to know now. He said, hearken to my words. Not to the words of the scribes and the Pharisees. Listen to what I'm saying. I'm a living witness. Jesus has ascended. You need to hear me now. He's not here for you to hear him. But I have his word, the word of salvation, the word of life. That's how we should be speaking wherever we are. We should be bold to declare the testimony of the living Christ. Let people know that we are persuaded of what we believe and that we are not ashamed to speak for what we believe. And this was what Peter and the 11 did, because they were confident. They were eyewitnesses of what happened. And now the outpouring of the Spirit has come and rested upon them. The Spirit of God is now filling them with joy to speak forth the truth they know. So they were no more afraid. They were no more ashamed. A true child of God should be bold to speak forth the truth he knows. Not being ashamed. Not being afraid. So Peter continued this in Acts chapter 2 verse 15. Say, for these are not drunken, as you suppose, seeing it is but the third hour of the day. Say, these are not drunken. They are alert. They are alive, filled with the Spirit. For these are not drunken, as you suppose. See, it is but the third hour of the day. As the scripture tells us in 1 Thessalonians chapter 5 from verse 5. Say, ye are all the children of light and the children of the day. We are not of the night, nor of darkness. Verse 6, therefore, let us not sleep as do others, but let us watch and be sober. Verse 7, for they that sleep in the night, and they that be drunken and drunken in the night. So simply, Peter is telling them, these are not drunken, as you suppose, seeing it is but the third hour of the day. It's in the morning. These are men that are alive in the Spirit, that are filled in the Spirit of God. So they are speaking forth, and the Spirit gave them utterance to speak. As the scripture tells us in Ephesians chapter 5, verse 18. Say, and be not drunk with wine wherein it says, but be filled with the Spirit. These people were filled with the Spirit. And he continued in the Acts chapter 2, verse 16. But this is that which was spoken by the prophet Joel. And I began his defense by quoting the scripture. The scripture has the power to defend itself. The word of God has the power to defend itself. Don't use your mere words to defend the word of God. Search the scripture. The word of God defends itself. So it was simply telling them that this was an accomplishment of the prophecies of the Old Testament. We related to the kingdom of the Messiah. So this is an evidence that the kingdom has come. The kingdom has been established. And this is the beginning of the expansion and advancement of the kingdom. Remember, Peter was filled with the Holy Spirit and spoke with tongues as the Spirit gave him utterance. Yet he did not set aside the scriptures. The Spirit of God is not given to us to set aside the Word of God. The Spirit of God works with the Word of God. He helps us to understand the Word of God. He helps us to bring out the revelation in the Word of God. So in defending the gospel, the Spirit of God reminded him of what he's been taught. That's what Jesus Christ told us. In the Gospel of John chapter 14, from verse 26, say, "But the Comforter, which is the Holy Ghost, whom the Father will send in my name, he shall teach you all things and bring all things to your remembrance, whatsoever I have said unto you." So that's what the Spirit does, and that's what he's doing for Peter in defense of the gospel here. In that Acts chapter 2, verse 16, he said, "But this is that which was spoken by the prophet Joel." So what will the Spirit remind you if you are not a student of the word of God? Peter was a student of the word of God, so the Spirit reminded him of what was spoken by the prophet Joel. In that verse 17 of Acts of the Apostles chapter 2, he says, "And it shall come to pass in the last days, said God, I will pour out of my Spirit upon all flesh, and your sons and your daughters shall prophesy, and your young men shall see visions, and your old men shall dream dreams." So Peter quoted from the book of Joel chapter 2, verse 28. In defending the gospel, he used the gospel to defend itself, because the gospel, the word of God, has the power to defend itself. When we are saying we have been called to testify, to defend the gospel, it's just that we have been given the mouth, the wisdom by the Spirit of God to speak for the word of God. Not that we have the power to defend the gospel. The gospel has the power to defend itself. That's why the weapons of our warfare, they are not carnal. They are mighty through God in pulling down every stronghold and every high thing that tries to raise up itself against the knowledge of God, and bringing every thought to captivity, to obedience to Christ. We don't defend the gospel with our sword, with our spear. The gospel has the power to defend itself. All we need to do is to release what the word of God says. And that's what Peter was doing here. He quoted Joel chapter 2, verse 28, that says, "It shall come to pass afterward that I pour out my Spirit upon all flesh, and your sons and your daughters shall prophesy. Your old men shall dream dreams. Your young men shall see visions." That's exactly what Peter was doing here. He quoted this Acts chapter 2, verse 17. He quoted verbatim what Joel said. That's the way to preach. That's the way to speak for the word of God. Use the word of God to interpret the word of God. "Time shall come to pass in the last days." If you go to Isaiah chapter 2 from verse 1, you hear what Isaiah tells us about the last days. They said, "The word that Isaiah the son of Amos saw concerning Judah and Jerusalem." Verse 2, "And it shall come to pass in the last days that the mountain of the Lord's house shall be established in the top of the mountains, and shall be exalted above the hills, and all nations shall flow unto it." So that was the beginning of the last days, that the Spirit has been poured out. The kingdom of God is already established. And through the Spirit of God, the kingdom is now advancing, starting from the apostles. And Jesus had told them to wait for the outpouring of the Spirit, that they would be witnesses for him, starting from Jerusalem, Judea, Samaria, to the uttermost part of the earth. So this prophetic word that came forth from prophet Joel, said, "It shall come to pass in the last days, say God, I will pour out of my Spirit upon all flesh." So this was the outpouring that resulted in these people speaking in tongues. The people from all nations that came to Jerusalem were understanding what they were saying. That was the foundation towards the advancing of the kingdom. Said, "I will pour out my Spirit upon all flesh." Not just only Jews, with all flesh. As the scripture also shows us in Acts of Apostles chapter 10, verse 45. We read it from verse 44. He said, while Peter yet spake these words, the Holy Ghost fell on all them which had the word. Verse 45. And they of the circumcision which believed were astonished, as many as came with Peter, because that on the Gentiles also was poured out this gift of the Holy Ghost. That's the confirmation of that promise. I pour out of my spirit upon all flesh. And your sons and your daughters shall prophesy. And your young men shall see visions. And your old men shall dream dreams. Peter was simply reminding them what the book of Proverbs said in Proverbs chapter 1, verses 20 to 23. Say, wisdom crieth without. She uttereth her voice in the streets. Verse 21, she cried in the chief place of concourse, in the openings of the gates, in the city. She uttereth her words, saying, verse 22, how long, ye simple ones, will ye love simplicity? And the scorners delight in their scorning, and fools hate knowledge. Turn ye at my reproof. Behold, I will pour out my spirit unto you. I will make known my words unto you. So these scorners, these mockers, Peter was reminding them, how long will you remain scorning? How long?

said, foolish, I hate knowledge. Come, receive this knowledge of the fear of God that Jesus came and established. Because Jesus is the wisdom of God and the power of God. And what he has seen today is the power of God being made manifest in us, through us, by the Spirit he has given to us. Say, come, receive, be part of what God is doing in the now. Even as you are hearing my voice today, I desire you to be part of what God is doing in the now. Come into the saving knowledge of the Lord. If you have been there and you have been lukewarm, I desire you to be revived. Let the Spirit of God revive you afresh to speak this word of truth, to be among sons and daughters that will prophesy, among the young men that shall see vision, and old men that will dream dreams. So it shall come to pass in the last days, say God, I will pour out of my Spirit upon all flesh, and your sons and your daughters shall prophesy, and your young men shall see visions, and your old men shall dream dreams. As it was also made manifest in that Acts chapter 11, verses 27 to 30. Say, and in these days came prophets from Jerusalem unto Antioch. Verse 28. And there stood up one of them named Agabus, and signified by the Spirit that there should be great death throughout all the world, which came to pass in the days of Claudius Caesar. So the word of God will always be fulfilled. So come and be part. When you yield yourself to accept Jesus Christ as Lord and Savior, are you a daughter or a son? You can prophesy if the Spirit empowers you. Are you a young man, young woman? You can see visions. Are you an old man? You can dream dreams. Say, I pour out my Spirit upon all flesh. It's not exclusive. It's inclusive. All flesh, all nationality, all those who believe in what Jesus Christ did for them on the cross of Calvary, that he shed his blood for the remission of our sins, that he did not remain in the grave. He was buried, he resurrected, ascended. And this is the promise he made, that he pour out his Spirit upon all flesh, and your sons and your daughters shall prophesy. We saw it come to pass that the daughters also prophesied in Acts chapter 21, verse 9. Say, and the same men have four daughters, virgins, which did prophesy. Sons and daughters will prophesy, and your young men shall see visions. Stop mocking, stop scorning and doubting the word of God. Come into the seven knowledge of the word of God. So the Spirit has been poured out, not only to the Jews, but also to the Gentiles. Though Peter said this here, but he did not fully understand until when God also revealed to him in vision. So Peter continued in the defense of the gospel, quoting the gospel, to defend himself. In that Acts chapter 2, verse 18, said, and on my servants and on my handmaids, I will pour out in those days of my Spirit, and they shall prophesy. Still Peter quoting Joel chapter 2, verse 29. You can't defend the gospel with your mere words. The gospel, like I've said, has the power to defend itself. So you quoted that Joel chapter 2, verse 29. Also upon thy servants and upon the handmaids in those days will I pour out my Spirit. If you go to Galatians chapter 3, what the scripture says in that verses 27 to 28. For as many of you as have been baptized into Christ have put on Christ. Verse 28. There is neither Jew nor Greek. There is neither born nor free. There is neither male nor female. For ye are all one in Christ Jesus. So it's a promise for all who have accepted Jesus Christ as Lord and Savior, who have believed in what he did for us on the cross of Calvary. Like I told you, Peter initially did not fully understand this pouring out of the Spirit to all flesh, but he believed it. But he didn't have the revelation and knowledge of what he was saying.

the Lord. How that he said, John indeed baptized with water, but ye shall be baptized with the Holy Ghost. Verse 17, for as much then as God gave them the like gift as he did unto us who believed on the Lord Jesus Christ. What was I? That I could withstand God. At times we want to bust God with our own little understanding. And when we open ourselves to the revelation that comes from the Spirit of God based on the Word of God, we will have more understanding of what God is saying in his Word. At this point in time, despite Peter had quoted the scripture that you pour out the prophetic word that came from Joel that God is going to pour out his Spirit upon all flesh, Peter did not fully understand it, that he included Gentiles. He thought it was only the Jews until he saw it demonstrated in the household of Cornelius. Now he could defend his stand when the race were challenging him concerning the Gentiles. So the Spirit is given to everyone without no exception. Everyone that has accepted Jesus Christ as Lord and Savior. He said, I will pour out my Spirit upon all flesh. He said in that Acts chapter 2, verse 18, and on my servants, and on my handmaidens, I pour out in those days of my Spirit, and they shall prophesy. As the scripture tells us in 1 Corinthians chapter 2, verse 10, say to another, the working of miracles, to another prophecy, to another, the sending of Spirit, to another, diverse kinds of tongues, to another, the interpretation of tongues. Verse 11, it all is working that one and the same Spirit, dividing to every man severally as he will. So the promise of God has been fulfilled. The outpouring of the Spirit that Jesus said is expedient for him to go, that when he goes, the Spirit of God will come. That's why the Acts of the Apostles is what the Spirit of God began to do through the apostles. Get yourself ready. Be prepared to walk in the Word of God, to walk in obedience to the Word of God, so that the Spirit of God we begin to do mighty and great things through you. That's why you have been called. Continuing that Acts chapter 2, verse 19. He said, and I will show wonders in heaven above and signs in the air beneath, blood and fire and vapor of smoke. See Peter quoting Joel chapter 2, verse 30. Where he said, and I will show wonders in the heavens and the earth, blood and fire and pillars of smoke. Man of God, don't try to coin your own words. Aside what the meaning of the Word of God is saying. If it be possible, just quote the scripture as it is. The scripture has the power to interpret itself. Compare scripture with scripture. Interpret scripture with another scripture. That's the best way to preach. That's the best way to avoid entering into error. Don't bring a different interpretation from what the Word of God is saying. In that Acts chapter 2, verse 19, and I will show wonders in heaven above and signs in the earth beneath, blood and fire and vapor of smoke. As we look at the scriptures that can interpret this one, he's showing us the things that God is going to do. As we go to Zephaniah chapter 1 from verse 14, say the great day of the Lord is near, it is near, and hasted greatly. Even the voice of the day of the Lord, the mighty man shall cry there bitterly. 15, that day is a day of wrath, a day of trouble and distress, a day of wasteness and desolation, a day of darkness and gloominess, a day of clouds and thick darkness. Verse 16, a day of the trumpet and alarm against the first cities and against the high towers. Verse 17, and I will bring distress upon men, that they shall walk like blind men, because they have sinned against the Lord, and their blood shall be poured out as dust and their flesh as the dawn. Verse 18, say neither their silver nor their gold shall be able to deliver them in the day of the Lord's wrath. But the whole land shall be devoured
by the fire of his jealousy. For he shall make even a speedy riddance of all them that dwell in the land. Remember, there was a time Jerusalem became desolate. The same thing is going to happen to the entire world. All those who have rejected this truth, that day is coming. That's what the Lord is telling us here. He said, and I will show wonders in heaven above and signs in the earth beneath, blood and fire and vapor of smoke. It's talking of destruction, the wrath that is coming. And as you are hearing this word, purpose to flee from the wrath to come, purpose to serve the Lord in spirit and in truth, purpose to remain and walk in the truth, because that day is coming. What has happened before, both in Jerusalem, the desolation and all that, will be a simple thing. It will be a minor thing compared to this day of the Lord. That's what prophet Malachi also prophesied in Malachi chapter 4 verse 1. Say, for behold, the day cometh that shall burn as an oven, and all the proud, yea, and all that do wickedly shall be stubble. And the day that cometh shall burn them up, say the Lord of hosts, that shall leave them neither root nor branch. I don't know what foundation you are laying for your life, for your family, as the foundation of the word of God. For no foundation can any man lay except that which is in Christ Jesus. Because that day is coming that the Lord has promised. Say, and I will show wonders in heaven above and signs in the earth beneath, blood and fire and vapor of smoke. That's what he's telling us there. As Malachi chapter 4 verse 5 also tells us. Say, behold, I say ye Elijah the prophet before the coming of the great and dreadful day of the Lord. John the Baptist came declaring that he that will come after him is greater than he. And Jesus has come and established this kingdom. And this is the way to escape from this wrath, to come into this kingdom that our Lord and Savior Jesus Christ has established. And the essence is for you to come to serve the Lord in spirit and in truth. And that's what that Malachi chapter 4 verse 6 continues. He said, he shall turn the heart of the fathers to the children and the heart of the children to their fathers, lest I come and smite the earth with a curse. That day of vengeance is coming. Flee. Now that our Lord and Savior Jesus Christ has come and established this kingdom, run into this kingdom that is greater than every other kingdom. Because every other kingdom shall be destroyed. Don't put your hope in the kingdom of this world, because it shall be dissolved. It shall melt away. Purpose to run into the kingdom of God and remain safe. In the Acts chapter 2 verse 19, he said, and I will show wonders in heaven above, signs in the earth beneath, blood and fire and vapor of smoke. As Matthew chapter 24 tells us in verse 29, see, immediately after the tribulation of those days shall the sun be darkened, and the moon shall not give her light, and the stars shall fall from heaven, and the powers of the heavens shall be shaken. Verse 30, and then shall appear the sign of the Son of Man in heaven, and then shall all the tribes of the earth mourn, and they shall see the Son of Man coming in the clouds of heaven with power and great glory. Verse 31, I shall send his angels with a great sound of a trumpet, and they shall gather together his elect from the four winds, from one end of heaven to the other. That's what Peter was reminding them concerning the prophetic word of Joel. He said, and I will show wonders in heaven above and signs in the earth beneath, blood and fire and vapor of smoke. As of the Apostles chapter 2 verse 20, says, the sun shall be turned into darkness and the moon into blood before that great and notable day of the Lord come. Purpose to escape from this wrath to come. Don't wait until you see these signs before you believe, because it will be too late. Don't wait.
Don't be those who want to see signs and wonders before you believe. Because by the time you see this thing happening, it's already too late to escape from the wrath to come. Say, the sun shall be turned into darkness and the moon into blood before that great and notable day of the Lord come. That's Acts chapter 2, verse 20. That's Peter still quoting Joel chapter 2, verse 31. That said, the sun shall be turned into darkness and the moon into blood before the great and the terrible day of the Lord come. Desire to escape from this, because that day is coming. Don't wait until it catches you unawares. As Isaiah chapter 13, verse 9 to 10 tells us, behold, the day of the Lord cometh, cruel both with wrath and fierce anger, to lay the land desolate. I shall destroy the sinners thereof out of it. 10. For the stars of heaven and the constellations thereof shall not give their light. It's a day of darkness. The sun shall be darkened in his going forth, and the moon shall not cause her light to shine. Purpose to escape from this wrath to come, because the day is coming when there will be full darkness. You that are walking in darkness, the light of the word of God is coming across to you today

0: coming across your way, come into this light of the gospel and escape from this darkness, this upper darkness that is coming. Because it's a day of gloominess. It's a day of blood and fire. It's a day of consumption and desolation. Purpose to escape. Don't wait until it comes. Because the scripture tells us in that 2 Peter chapter 3, verse 10. May the day of the Lord will come as a thief in the night, in which the heavens shall pass away with a great noise, and the elements shall melt with fervent heat. The earth also and the walls that are therein shall be burnt up. You may be building and building your future on this earth without building your future for eternity in Christ. This day we take you on our ways. It's coming. I'm encouraging you, begin to build your life on the foundation of the word of God, so that you'll be able to escape from the wrath to come. Because that day is coming. Amos 5 verse 18 tells us this. What will happen when you are not walking in love, in truth, and in righteousness? So woe unto you that desire the day of the Lord. So what end is it for you? The day of the Lord is darkness and not light. Did you hear that? The day of the Lord, the coming of the Lord, the second coming of the Lord. If you are not walking in the truth, in love, and in righteousness, if you have not become the righteousness of God in Christ Jesus, and you are not walking in it, that day is a day of gloominess. It's a day of darkness. It's a day of blood and fire and vapor of smoke. Those who are waiting for the signs and wonders, the wonders you see, you cannot escape from it. It's the wonders of destruction that is coming. If you have not accepted Christ as Lord and Savior and walking in Him, may the soul for you. If you purpose to remain in the Lord and serve Him in spirit and in truth, if you have known the name of the Lord and you have departed from iniquity, as of the Apostles chapter 2 verse 21 tells us, that it shall come to pass that whosoever shall call on the name of the Lord shall be saved. Purpose to begin to call upon the name of the Lord from today, because there's no name under heaven given amongst men whereby we must be saved, only through the name of our Lord Jesus Christ. This is the time before it is too late. Come to know this name. For the name of the Lord is a strong tower. The righteous run into it, they are saved. That's the only way you'll be saved. Come to receive Jesus Christ as your Lord and Savior. For it shall come to pass that whosoever shall call on the name of the Lord shall be saved. They will escape from this wrath to come. But the scripture tells us in 1 Timothy chapter 2, verse 5, say, for there's one God and one mediator between God and men, the man Christ Jesus. Verse 6, who gave himself a ransom for all to be testified in due time. Receive our Lord and Savior Jesus Christ today. Believe in what He has done for you on the cross of Calvary, that He shed His blood for the remission of your sins, that He was buried, He did not remain in the grave. He resurrected, ascended, and He seated on the right-hand side of God Almighty, interceding for you. His second coming is coming to take those who have believed in what He did on the cross of Calvary. And that's why He gave us that promise. In the Gospel of John, chapter 14, verse 1, say, let not your heart be troubled. You believe in God, believe also in me. Verse 2, in my Father's house are many mansions. If it were not so, I would have told you, I go to prepare a place for you. Verse 3, and if I go and prepare a place for you, I will come again and receive you unto myself, that where I am, there you may be also. That's the only way you will escape from this world to come. If you know the name of the Lord, you have accepted Him, and you are calling upon His name, you shall be saved. It shall come to pass that whosoever shall call on the name of the Lord shall be saved. Listen, it doesn't matter how far you have gone astray. It doesn't matter what you have done. What matters is that today you have purpose to call upon the name of the Lord. Remember Saul, who eventually became Paul, was busy doing his own thing until the day he called upon the name of the Lord, until he encountered Jesus and he began to call upon the name of the Lord. He became saved. So there's an opportunity. You may be saying, oh, I've gone too far. There's no far you can go, but you can return. Return and repent, and you shall be saved. As the scripture tells us in Romans chapter 10, from verse 12, say, for there's no difference between the Jew and the Greek. For the same Lord over all is rich unto all that call upon him. Verse 13, for whosoever shall call upon the name of the Lord shall be saved. You have an opportunity today to begin to call the name of the Lord in truth. Return and begin to call the name of the Lord in truth. Begin to walk in his ways. Remain in his life. So that on that day that will come, you'll be able to escape from the wrath to come. As you do this, remain blessed. In Jesus' name, amen.
1: Hallelujah. God has given us his word and bread of life today. Psalm 92 verse 1 says, it is a good thing to give thanks to the Lord and to sing praise to the name of the Most High. So let us pray and thank our Father in heaven, for he has done us well. Let us pray. Father in heaven, we thank you for this daily bread. Thank you for instructing us, instructing all men, calling all men in all states of life today to return to you, and reminding those who already believe and are in Christ Jesus to remain strong in him. As the word sounds out lifting your name, Lord Jesus, we rejoice greatly as we see across the nations, families, men, women, youths, children, leaders, believers drawn to you to return to the Father and to seek him when he may be found. And so, Father, we ask this day, quicken and cause men to take heed to your word today in Jesus' name, to your wisdom, to your instruction, to your commandments, your love and mercies. Pour out your spirit, Abba Father, upon all flesh in these revival times. We pray you to convict and to revive, to save and to restore all to yourself. In Jesus' name we pray, amen. Men and brethren, this bread of life today has come like refiner's fire, like fuller's soap, to refine our spirits. And as Proverbs chapter 7 verses 1 to 5 says, and I read, my son, keep my words and treasure my commands within you. Keep my commands and live, and my law as the apple of your eye. Bind them on your fingers, write them on the tablet of your heart. Say to wisdom, you are my sister, and call understanding your nearest kin. Verse 5, that they may keep you from the immoral woman, from the seductress who flatters with her words. Hallelujah. Let's pray, and I beseech you that as you have heard the word today, that you will take heed to the word and its wisdom and turn to its reproof and keep God's command and live. Let us pray. Heavenly Father, as men across the nations have heard your word, may they take heed and turn at the reproof of this word as you have spoken and instructed in Jesus' name. And I beseech and pray concerning you by the mercies of God that you treasure God's command within you. Keep the law of God as the apple of your eyes. Say to wisdom, you are my sister, and call understanding your nearest kin, that you may be kept from error and false teachers in Jesus' name. Father, I pray, Lord, as Jesus is coming again, grant each hearer, grant every believer grace to be found in Christ, not having their own righteousness, but being as refined and made clean by your word today, being found always as vessels unto honor, fit for the master's use, fit to be filled with the Holy Spirit and prepared for every good work. In Jesus' name, amen. Now, knowing that mockers, revilers, persecutions must arise because of Jesus, because of righteousness' sake, and because of the power of God, just to ridicule Jesus, and that scorners will delight in their scornings, just to quench the move of the Spirit of God in you, while the foolish will hate knowledge and the truth of Jesus, and even the hearing of it, just to discourage the preaching of the word. But we heard it, like Peter and the 11 stood, you are to stand for Jesus as soldiers of the cross, to defend the word of God, the move of the power of God working in you, and to preach the kingdom of God. Ephesians chapter 6 tells us how to stand. Verse 11 says, put on the whole armor of God, that you may be able to stand against the wiles of the devil. Verses 14 to 18 tells us to stand guarded with truth, wearing righteousness as a breastplate, your feet shod with the sandals of the preparation of the gospel of peace, having faith as a shield, and taking the helmet of salvation and the sword of the Spirit, which is the word of God, and praying always with all prayer and supplication in the Spirit, being watchful. Hallelujah. So let's pray. Pray with me in the authority of this word that you always put on the whole armor of God and be strong in the Lord and in the power of his might. Let's pray. Father, in the name of Jesus, I pray for every true believer and disciple of Jesus Christ that they may continually be found putting on the whole armor of God at all times, that they may be able to stand against the wiles of the devil. For we know that we do not wrestle against flesh and blood, but against principalities, against powers, against the rulers of darkness of this age, against spiritual hosts of wickedness in the heavenly places. And Abba Father, as these ones look deeply to you, O Lord, for strength, strengthen them, O Lord, by your Spirit in their inner man, that they may be strong in you and in the power of your might. Father, may they have strength to withstand every evil day, and having done all, to stand. So you grant them enduring grace, for he who endures to the end will be saved and blessed. May they continue to remain in your presence, for in your presence is fullness of joy. May they find and keep their joy in you, O Lord, for the joy of the Lord is the believer's strength. Thank you, Abba Father. In Jesus' name we pray. Amen. In John chapter 8, verses 31 and 32, Jesus said, if you abide in my word, you are my disciples indeed, and you shall know the truth, and the truth shall make you free. Abiding in the word and knowing the truth, that is the mark of a Jesus disciple. In Acts chapter 1 verse 8, he said to them, but you shall receive power when the Holy Spirit has come upon you, and you shall be witnesses to me. And to Saul, who became Paul, Jesus said, rise and stand on your feet, for I have appeared to you for this purpose, to make you a minister and a witness, both of the things which you have seen and of the things which I will yet reveal to you. So pray with me that God will raise across the world true ministers, true disciples, and witnesses who will speak forth the truth of the gospel by conviction and boldness, not being ashamed of the gospel of truth. Let us pray. Father in heaven, hear our cry and our prayer this day, that across the world, from every tribe, from every nation, from every language, you will raise unto yourself true ministers and witnesses for Jesus Christ, men and women, maid servants and maid servants, who will speak forth the truth of the gospel by conviction in great boldness and speech as the Holy Spirit will give them utterance, not being ashamed of the gospel of truth. Father, we pray for them to be diligent to study your word, to show themselves approved unto you, rightly dividing the word of truth. And according to Malachi chapter 2, the law of truth shall be in their mouth. Injustice shall not be found on their lips, and they will walk with you in peace and

0: timidity name of Jesus, with you walking signs and wonders through them. In Jesus' name we pray, amen. In the book of Acts chapter 2 verse 17, Apostle Peter spoke in the words of the prophet Joel, saying, "And it shall come to pass in the last days, says God, that I will pour out of my spirit on all flesh. Your sons and your daughters shall prophesy." Hallelujah. This is the time of revival. This is the time of the awakening. This is a call to repentance. The Lord God is rending the heavens and pouring out his spirit on all flesh. Let him who hears come. The spirit and the bride says, come. As Peter was reminding the people then, you have heard the word of God. You have heard the wrath to come. You have heard the day of the vengeance of the Lord. Jesus is coming again. If you are willing and obedient, if you receive him, you shall receive the power to become the Son of God. If you refuse and rebel and reject the truth, the wrath of God is written. And knowing the wrath of God, we persuade men. The promise of God, outpouring of his spirit, is for all who will believe. It doesn't matter the nationality. It doesn't matter the group of persons. Let's open our mouths and pray that as the Lord is rending the heavens and pouring out his spirit on all flesh, that men will open their hearts and receive the Lord Jesus Christ. Let us pray. Father in heaven, we thank you for the unction of the Spirit, by the Spirit of this revival walk. Knowing the wrath of God, we persuade men to flee from the wrath to come. And Father, as we present Jesus as the only way of escape, the only name that saves, may your word prosper. May blind eyes open. May deaf ears hear. May hearts be turned to Jesus. May men seek to know you more, and may the seekers find you on this platform in the name of Jesus Christ. May the words preached in this place, Abba Father, bring forth fruits, turning men from the power of Satan unto you, O Lord God Almighty, reviving the minister, the families, and the nations, to the praise and glory of your holy name. In Jesus' name we pray, amen.
1: Revival now. Reviving the minister, the family, and the nations.
2: Well, then we're going to sing us some Jamaican songs. But if we sing them, you got to get out of those seats and you got to dance like you're really from Jamaica. Or your parents were from Jamaica, parents' parents were from Jamaica. But I want you to be true to who you are.

praise Heavenly Father, Lord. We want to thank you for this time that you've given us, Lord. We want to thank you, Heavenly Father, for your grace, Lord, over each and every one of us, Lord, for your protection over each and every one of us, Heavenly Father, for your provisions for us, Lord, for keeping us, for sustaining us, Lord. We thank you, Lord, for giving us Jesus Christ, Lord, giving us the knowledge of your truth, Heavenly Father. Lord, we pray as your church, as your people, Lord, we shall always be about your business, Lord. We shall always be people who will continue to focus on winning souls, Lord, for the kingdom, Lord, for you, Father God. For our obedience shall be fulfilled in this area as well, Heavenly Father. We thank you, Lord, for everyone who is coming forth with prayer points, Lord. We pray that you will give them utterance through your Holy Spirit, Lord. And Lord, we pray you will stir up many souls, Lord, who will come and will join themselves to this ministry, Lord, to the commission of winning souls, Heavenly Father. We bless your name, we glorify your name, Lord. We ask this prayer in Jesus' name. Amen. Amen. Let's turn our Bibles to 2 Chronicles chapter 7. We'll start reading from verse 12. 2 Chronicles 7 from verse 12. It said, And the Lord appeared to Solomon by night, and said unto him, I have heard thy prayer, and have chosen this place to myself for an house of sacrifice. So this is after Solomon has built this beautiful temple for God, and he has just dedicated the temple, and he has made this prayer for this temple, and he has requested that God will accept this temple, saying that God does not abide in temples or anything made with human hands. But he's made this prayer, and he said, Lord, hear the prayers that are made towards this temple. And to that prayer, to that dedication, God has responded as he's saying, I have heard thy prayer and have chosen this place to myself for an house of sacrifice. So it shows that how it is a privilege when God hears your prayer, and it is a privilege when God chooses your place, your home, your family, you. And we thank God, we've known from the scriptures, it says we are a chosen generation, a royal priesthood, a peculiar people, a holy nation called out of the darkness into his marvelous light to show forth his praises. So we thank God he has chosen us. It is a great privilege for us to be chosen. And it is a great privilege when you and I, the kind of access we have to the King of Kings, that our prayers are heard, his ears are open to our prayers. So let souls have an understanding that they are not the ones doing God a favor. It is a privilege for them to be chosen, to receive eternal life, to be able to receive Jesus Christ. God already sent Jesus for them. So let's open our mouths and pray. People will not take this gift of salvation lightly. They will not treat it casually, but it is a privilege to know Jesus Christ, our Lord and Savior, to receive, and for them to be chosen and be accounted in the saved. Let's pray. Gracious Heavenly Father, Lord, I thank you, Lord, for Jesus, Lord. I thank you, Lord, for the gift of eternal life, gift of salvation that we have through Jesus Christ, Heavenly Father. Lord, we pray for souls, Heavenly Father, that when they come, Lord, let them have this understanding, Lord, that it is a privilege for us to be chosen, Lord. It is a privilege for us to be called by your name, Heavenly Father. It is a privilege, Lord, that we get to serve you, we get to enjoy your presence, we get to commune with you, Heavenly Father. Lord, we pray that we shall never take this privilege lightly or casually, Lord. We shall not despise it, Heavenly Father. We shall not look down on it, Lord. And we pray, Father, for the world outside to know, Lord, to know and to value what you have done for them, Heavenly Father. Not lose and waste this opportunity, Lord, when they have, that they can receive Jesus Christ as Lord and Savior, and they can receive eternal life, Heavenly Father. Lord, we bless your name, we glorify your name, Father. We ask this prayer in Jesus' name. Amen. Amen. It continues in 2 Chronicles chapter 7 verse 13. It says, If I shut up heaven that there be no rain, or if I command the locusts to devour the land, or if I send pestilence amongst my people, if my people which are called by my name shall humble themselves and pray and seek my face and turn from their wicked ways, then I will hear from heaven and will forgive their sin and will heal their land. So it says, If my people which are called by my name shall humble themselves and pray and seek my face. We'll pray for souls, we'll pray for those who call themselves Christian as a label, but have still not learned how to have a fellowship with God, how to be in constant fellowship. It says, if they humble themselves, seek his face, and if they pray.
We'll, that's how you seek the face of the Lord, through prayer, through obedience to His word. We'll make this prayer. Let souls know how to live and how to walk with God. Constant prayer, constant guidance from Him in every area of your life, in every decision of your life, in every conversation of your life, in every action of your life. Let our ears be open to hear from the Lord. Let our ears be open to receive His sayings. Let's open our mouths and pray. Souls will draw closer to God through prayer, through communication, through spending time with Him, to listening to His word, through seeking His face. Let's pray that people will continue to grow spiritually, not just call themselves Christian and not do anything else, but to grow spiritually and to know the Lord. Let's pray. Gracious Heavenly Father, Lord, I thank You, Heavenly Father, for Your word, Lord, which teaches us, Lord, what You desire from us, Lord, that we will seek Your face, Lord. We will fear You, Lord, and we will walk in obedience to Your name, Heavenly Father. Lord, we pray for souls. We pray for everyone who calls themselves a Christian, who calls themselves a child of God, Father God. We also pray for souls that are out there, Lord, who are desiring to know the truth, Heavenly Father. Lord, we pray, let them know, Father God, that it's so easy to communicate with You, Lord. We need to know how to pray, Father God. We need to know how to seek Your face, Lord, through obedience through Your word, Heavenly Father. Lord, we pray, Father God, to bind and to cast out every spirit of pride that is keeping people away from You, Lord, that is keeping people from submitting to You, Heavenly Father. Let us humble ourselves, Lord, and return to You, Lord. Let us humble ourselves, Lord, and come to You, Father God, knowing, Lord, learning how to cast our cares, how to cast our burdens unto You, Heavenly Father, not trying to do things in our own strength anymore, Lord, but learn to rely on You, Lord. Learn to seek Your face, Lord, not thinking that I know everything, I have the solutions, Lord, but to rely on Your word and Your instructions, Lord, to guide us along the life, Heavenly Father, to make choices, to make decisions, Lord. Let us wait upon You and learn from Your word, Lord. Let us hear from You, Father God. We pray, Father, our prayer life shall continue to grow stronger and stronger, Lord. We shall be prayerful people, Lord. We shall be prayerful churches, Lord. We shall have prayerful families, Heavenly Father. We shall have prayerful individuals, Lord. Even our next generation of children shall grow up to know how to pray and to spend time with You, Lord, so that they can hear from You, Father God. We bless Your name. We glorify Your name, Lord. We ask this prayer in Jesus' name. Amen. Amen. It continues, if they pray and seek My face and turn from their wicked ways, then I will hear from heaven and will forgive their sin and will heal their land. So it is also important, and I thank God it is mentioned here, you can pray, you can seek the Lord, but the healing starts when you change. It says, if they repent, turn from their ways, then I will heal them and I will heal their land. I'll forgive the sins and I will heal their land. The word of God says, God's hand is not short that He cannot save you, but it is your sins, it is your iniquities that have separated Him from you, that He has hid His face from you and He will not hear you. So we'll pray, let souls not be fooled by this lie of the enemy that all I need to do is pray, but there's no change in my life. I continue to do the wrong thing. I continue to walk in wickedness. I continue to walk in rebellion. I continue to walk in disobedience. You cannot expect God to hear your prayer. The Bible says the prayer of the righteous is pleasing to the Lord, but the prayer of the wicked is an abomination. So we'll pray.

Lord, when I pray and when I hear your word, let it bring about a change in me. Let it renew my mind. Let me change according to your will. Let's open our mouths and pray that hearts will be touched. That's why you need to be humble when you go to God in prayer, because it may need you to change. It will require you to change your mindset, your attitude, your behavior. Let's pray that souls will not be rebellious and stubborn, but they will be open and their minds will be renewed. Father God, we bless your name, we glorify your name, Lord. We pray, Father God, as we have come in this place, Lord, presenting ourselves before you, Father God, presenting our supplications, Lord, our requests, Father God. Lord, let us be renewed by your word, Father God. When your instruction comes, Heavenly Father, through the prayers, through the preaching, through the teaching, through the discipleship, Lord, through ministration, Heavenly Father, let us not rebel against it, Lord. Let us not be stubborn in our ways, Heavenly Father. Help us, Lord, to repent and to return, Father God. When your word shows us where we have missed it, Heavenly Father, let us not be people who will see ourselves in the mirror and forget immediately what you showed us, Heavenly Father. But let us act on it, Lord, and let us desire to press on to perfection, Lord, based on your word, Heavenly Father. Lord, we pray souls shall put iniquity far away from the tabernacles, Lord, so that you can build them up, Lord. You can heal them, Lord. You can prosper them, Heavenly Father. You can establish them, Father God. We pray, Lord, for minds to be renewed, Lord. Hearts to be renewed, Heavenly Father. We bless your name and we glorify your name, Lord. We ask this prayer in Jesus' name. Amen. Amen. Verse 15 says, now mine eyes shall be open and my ears attend unto the prayer that is made in this place. For now have I chosen and sanctified this house, that my name may be there forever, and my eyes and my heart shall be there perpetually. Hallelujah. Where the Lord's name is, that place has special attention from God. It says his heart will be there and his eyes will be there perpetually. So we'll make this prayer. Let the name of the Lord be upon me. Let it be upon my family. Let it be upon my ministry. Let it be upon my workplace, my business. Let us not try to gain fame for ourselves, but let God be made famous through our lives. Let the name of the Lord be lifted high. Let him receive the glory through my life, through my teaching, through my preaching, through my behavior, through my conduct, in my community, in my society. Let's open our mouths and pray. Even our children shall carry the name of Christ well wherever they go. Let's open our mouths and pray. And the Lord, his eyes and his heart will perpetually be where his name is. Let's pray. Gracious Heavenly Father, Lord, I thank you, Lord, for you, the privilege that we have, Lord, to carry your name, Lord. The banner over us is your banner of love, Heavenly Father. Lord, we pray, Father God, as ambassadors of Jesus Christ, which you have called us, Heavenly Father, let us carry your name well, Lord. Even our children, as they are growing up, Heavenly Father, let us represent you well, Father God. And Lord, through our lives, Father God, let souls be preached to, Heavenly Father. Lord, we pray through our lives, Lord, let your name be glorified, Father God. Through our lives, Father God, let souls be drawn to you, Heavenly Father. Lord, we bless your name, we glorify your name, Lord, for the instructions that you have given us, Lord, which are a highway, Father God, to distinction, Heavenly Father. Let souls see our life, Lord, our families, our homes, Lord, that we are distinct, Heavenly Father, because we walk in your ways, Father God, and let them desire to come and to serve you, Father God. We praise you and we thank you, Lord, for your eyes are upon us, Lord, for your heart is upon us, Heavenly Father. We thank you, Father God, for your constant care upon us, Heavenly Father. We bless your name and we glorify your name, Lord. We ask this prayer in Jesus' name. Amen. Amen. And lastly, let's look at verse 19, 2 Chronicles chapter 7, verse 19. It says, but if you turn away and forsake my statutes and my commandments, which I have set before you, and shall go and serve other gods and worship them, then I will pluck them up by the roots out of my hand, which I have given them, and this house, which I have sanctified for my name, will I cast out of my sight, and will make it to be a proverb and a byword among all nations. So this is who God is. The same glorious temple that is made, the house that is just dedicated. God says, it doesn't mean anything if your heart is far away from me. All the gold, all the silver, all the beauty that you've made, all the superficial things, they don't mean anything if your heart is not towards me. So we'll make this prayer. Let souls know what God desires first and most is you and your heart. We thank God for the Macedonian Christians. We read about them. It says even before they gave their money, they gave themselves first. We have to give ourselves. Love the Lord your God with all your heart, with all your mind, with all your strength. If I don't love God, no matter anything, you can sing, you can praise, you can shout in the streets and you can do whatever you want.

0: But let us love you, Father God, genuinely with all our hearts, Lord. Let us continue to follow you all the days of our lives, Lord. Whatever we do, Father God, let it be, Lord, because of the relationship that we have with you, Father God. Let it not be to show others, Lord, or to make a display out of it, Heavenly Father. But Lord, let us do it because we love you, Father God. And Lord, we thank you, Father God, for you have taught us, Lord. We give you glory and honor and praise, Father. We ask this prayer in Jesus' name. Amen. Amen.
1: God bless you, everyone. Let's open Romans chapter 13, and I will read verse 11 and 12. Romans 13, verse 11 and 12, and it says, "And do this, knowing the time that now it is high time to awake out of sleep. For now our salvation is nearer than when we first believed. The night is past spent, the day is at hand. Therefore, let us cast off the works of darkness and let us put on the armor of light." Hallelujah. So Paul is emphasizing that believers must understand that the time is short and the day of Christ is approaching, is near. Hallelujah. So we're going to pray. It says that the night is spent far and the day is at hand. So the coming of Jesus Christ is very, very soon. We do not know the day, we do not know the time. But here he's encouraging believers that take your faith seriously. Don't walk as the rest of the Gentiles are walking in the futility of their mind. We'll pray for ourselves. We'll pray for every believer. We'll pray for those who are calling themselves Christian. From their mouth, they say that they know God, but their heart is still far from God. Whatever they do, you can't see that they're truly serving the Lord in spirit and in truth. So we'll pray that we shall be spiritually minded, no matter whatever the situation is, no matter the challenges are, it will always be there. No matter whatever you're going through, whatever is happening around. But here he's saying that put your mind on Jesus and do not look to the left, to the right. Just remain focused, looking up to Jesus, the author and the finisher of your faith. We'll pray for the believers, for Christian, for every child of God who calls themselves the child of God, that they shall be spiritually minded. They shall have the mind of Christ in them. They shall seek those things which are above, where Christ is seated at the right hand of God. We'll pray for spiritual growth, that we shall be spiritually awakened. Hallelujah. We'll pray that we shall go from strength to strength, from glory to glory. This is the will of God, that he wants us to grow in the knowledge of Christ. Jesus died on the cross and he is coming soon. We'll pray that every soul will use this scripture as a point of contact, and we'll pray for souls that once they receive the word of God, once they receive Christ, they shall walk uprightly, they shall follow Christ, they shall have the mind of Christ, they shall not think the things which are on the earth. Bible says that all that is in the world is the lust of the flesh, lust of the eyes, and the pride of life. We'll pray that this is not from God, this is from the world, this is from Satan. We'll pray that people shall be spiritually minded. They shall live holy life, which is right in the sight of the Lord, which is acceptable in the sight of the Lord. We'll pray that they shall live holy life while they are waiting for this blessed hope that Jesus is coming soon. Everyone, every single person will stand before the seat of judgment and will give account. I will not stand on behalf of my children, on behalf of my family, but I have to stand for myself. So we'll pray. It is not how you start, it is how you end. What matters is the end. We have received Christ. We have accepted him as our Lord and Savior. We have taken baptism, but now we have to walk like Christ until that perfect day. Hallelujah. And we know when he will appear, we will have this testimony that we have pleased him. Hallelujah. Let's open our mouth and pray. Father God, we thank you. We give you glory, honor, and all praise, Lord. Lord, we thank you for your word. We thank you, King of Glory, that you are a great God and greatly to be praised, Father God. Lord, we pray for all the believers, Father God, those whom you have called out of darkness into your marvelous light, Father God. Lord, we are praying for those who have accepted you and now they are lost in the world, Father God. Lord, we pray, Father God, as your word is going forth, so shall receive wisdom, O Lord God. Lord, we pray that your children, Father God, they shall be spiritually minded, Father God. They shall put their mind on Christ, Father God. They shall not walk as the rest of the Gentiles are walking, Father God. But Lord, they shall walk in Christ, Father God. Lord, we pray for ourselves as we have not arrived, Lord, that we shall live holy life. We shall live life which is acceptable in your sight, Father God. We shall serve you in spirit and in truth, O Lord God. We shall not look back, Father God. But as the day is approaching, Father God, we shall continue to press unto perfection, my Lord. Lord, we pray for souls, Father God, that they shall not take their faith for granted, O Lord God. Lord, they shall not take the gospel of our Lord Jesus Christ for granted, our Father. Lord, we shall repent and return to you, Father God. They shall desire to live holy life no matter whatever they are going through, Father God. Lord, we pray for spiritual awakening, O Lord God, as your word is going forth, King of Glory. Touch the heart of souls, Father God. Quicken their spirit, O Lord God. They shall return to you, Father God, and that they may be built up, Father God. Lord, we pray, Father God, that it is not your will for any to perish, Father God. Lord, we pray, King of Glory, that we shall be vigilant, O Lord God. We shall be watchful. We shall be attentive, Father God. We shall be cautious and live our life which is right in your sight, Father God, intentionally, Father God, knowing that we have to please you, Lord. Lord, we pray that we shall be watchful in every way, Father God. Lord, we thank you. We give you glory, honor, and all praise, Father God. The time is short, my Lord, and the day is approaching, King of Glory. Knowing the day of the Lord, knowing the terror of the Lord, Father God, we pray that souls shall submit themselves to you, to your righteousness, Father God. They shall not die in their sins, O Lord God, but they shall repent and return to you, O Lord God. Lord, we pray, Father God, you are a merciful God, Lord, and it is not your will for any to perish, Father God. So, Lord, my God and my Father, King of Glory, we present souls to your throne of grace, Father God, and we pray, Lord, they shall not walk foolishly, O Lord God, but they shall walk wisely, redeeming the time because the days are evil, Lord. And your coming is very soon, our Father. Lord, we pray for our household, Father God, for our children, O Lord God, that we shall not walk foolishly, Father God. We shall walk wisely, Father God. We shall walk by your Spirit, O Lord God. We shall continue to be led by your Spirit that we may not fulfill the lust of the flesh, Father God. Lord, we thank you. We give you glory, honor, and all praise. In Jesus' mighty name we pray. Amen. Hallelujah. And it says in Romans chapter 13, verse 13, I will read. It says, let us walk properly as in the day, not in revelry and drunkenness, not in lewdness and lust, not in strife and envy, but put on the Lord Jesus Christ and make no provision for the flesh to fulfill its lust. Hallelujah. So we have accepted Jesus Christ and we are new creation in Christ Jesus. All things have passed away. We shall not stand in this category. None of the member of our household shall stand in this category because this is the works of darkness. Hallelujah. We'll pray for ourselves as an elect of God. We shall continue to operate in tender mercies. Hallelujah. As it says in Colossians chapter 3, verse 12, I will read very quickly. Therefore, as the elect of God, holy and beloved, put on tender mercies, kindness, humility, meekness, long-suffering, bearing with one another, forgiving one another. If anyone has a complaint against another, even as Christ forgave you, so you also must do. But above all these things, put on love, which is the bond of perfection. Hallelujah. And the peace of God will rule in your hearts, to which also you were called in one body, and be thankful. Hallelujah. We'll pray. You know, it says that this is how the world is operating. We'll pray that our company shall be right. You know, the company which we are choosing, when we go out, we are meeting with a lot of people. We'll pray that we shall walk with wise, that we may be wise. We shall have the company of faithful men and women who will encourage us with the word of God. And we'll pray that even the company of our children, they shall not fall into this temptation. They shall not fall into this category, but they shall be godly children and goodly children wherever they go. And it says, so we are praying for ourselves that we'll lay aside all malice, all deceit, envy, and evil speaking. And we'll pray that we shall continue to desire the pure milk of the word of God, that we may grow thereby each day, every time. So we are still praying with Colossians chapter 3 and verse, I will quickly read verse 5. It says that, therefore put to death your members which are on the earth, fornication, uncleanness, passion, evil desire, and covetousness, which is idolatry. So we are going to pray that we shall be delivered from all these, the sin. And we'll pray that we shall continue to put on tender mercies, kind to one another, humility. Without humility, we cannot serve God. Not pretense, not pretending. We can put makeup, we can put clothes, and we can pretend before people. But what is the state of our heart? It's only God who knows, and we know. Are we really serving the Lord in spirit and in truth? So we'll pray that we shall operate in meekness, long-suffering. We shall be like Christ. Let's open our mouth and pray. Father God, we thank you. We give you glory, honor, and all praise, Father God. We are the elect of you, Father God. You have called us out of darkness into your marvelous light, Father God, to show forth your praises, to show forth your light which is in us, Christ Jesus, O Lord God. Jesus, you are our light, and we pray, Lord, that we shall continue to walk in this light, Father God. Lord, we pray for all the believers, Father God, that they shall put on tender mercies, O Lord God, kindness, meekness, Father God, long-suffering, bearing with one another, forgiving one another, O Lord God. For this is your will for our lives, Father God, that we may represent you well, Father God. Lord, we pray, King of glory, that we shall represent you well, O Lord God. We shall continue to walk in love, walk in unity, Abba Father, walk in wisdom, O Lord God. Lord, we pray, Father God, we shall continue to walk in the light, Father God, in the light of your word, Lord. We thank you, King of glory, that you are with us, Father God. Lord, we pray, as we have accepted you, Father God, Lord, we pray that we shall not look back, King of glory. Your grace is sufficient for every believer, O Lord God. Everyone who is accepting you, Jesus Christ, as their Lord and Savior, your grace is sufficient for everyone, Father God, that they may walk uprightly, that they may walk faithfully, O Lord God. Lord, we pray, Father God, for our children, for our household, Father God, that we shall serve you with all our heart, with all our strength, with all our soul, Father God, with all honesty, with all faithfulness, Father God. Lord, we pray, Father God, that we shall not found in any sin, O Lord God. Continuously regard your word in our heart, Father God. Lord, we pray that you deliver us from all the evil, King of glory, and preserve our souls for your heavenly kingdom, Father God. Lord, we thank you. We give you glory, honor, and all praise. In Jesus' mighty name we pray. Amen. Hallelujah. And here he's talking in verse 14, put on the Lord Jesus and make no provision for the flesh to fulfill its lust. Hallelujah. And we know the armor of light is the, in Ephesians chapter 6, the armor, the whole armor of God. Hallelujah. These are the armor of light, the armor of God. It says, and I will read from verse 12, because our warfare is not against flesh and blood. Hallelujah. It says in verse 12, for we do not wrestle against flesh and blood, but against principalities, against powers, against the rulers of the darkness of this age, against spiritual hosts of wickedness in the heavenly places. Therefore, take up the whole armor of God, that you may be able to withstand in the evil day, and having done all, to stand. If we do not know what are the armors which God has given to us through Christ Jesus, we will not be able to stand against the wiles of the wicked. And every time when the situation will come, we will fall, and then we will be separated from God. See, again, it doesn't matter whatever you're going through, but if your soul is saved, that is what matters. So we'll pray that we shall not lose our soul. It says in verse 14, stand therefore, having girded your waist with truth, having put on the breastplate of righteousness, and having shod your feet with the preparation of the gospel of peace, above all taking the shield of helmet, with which you will be able to quench all the fiery darts of the wicked one, and take the helmet of salvation and the sword of the Spirit, which is the word of God. Hallelujah. So we'll pray that we shall continue to, we have known the truth, and this truth will never be taken away from us. We will share the truth wherever we go. We will continue to stand on this truth and continue to speak the truth of the word of God, the gospel of our Lord Jesus Christ. Hallelujah. We will continue to walk by faith. It doesn't matter whatever it looks like, but it says that the shield of faith, which is that you may be able to quench the fiery dart of the wicked one. We'll pray that we shall go from strength to strength. We shall remain righteousness of God in Christ Jesus. Continue to submit ourselves to the righteousness of God and the word of God. We shall continue to share the word of God wherever we go. The word of God is the sword of the Spirit. We'll pray that we shall grow in the knowledge of the armor which God has given to us. Let's open our mouth and pray. Father God, we thank you. We give you glory, honor, and all praise, Father God. We thank you, Father God, for your word, Lord. Lord, we pray for every one of us, Father God. Lord, we pray that we shall remain strong in you and in the power of your might. That's what you have commanded us, Father God. Knowing that our armor is from you, Father God, we do not wrestle with the flesh and blood, Father God. But we know, Father God, that our war, we wrestle against principalities, against power, against the rulers of the darkness of this age, O Lord God, against spiritual hosts of wickedness in the heavenly places, Lord. Without you, my Lord, we cannot do anything, Father. Father God. So we present ourselves to your throne of grace, O Lord God. Lord, we pray for every believer that they shall know that war is not against the flesh and blood, Father God. Lord, we pray that we shall be spiritually minded, Father God. We shall be like Christ, O Lord God. Our sanctification is your will, Father God. You want us to be like Christ, Father God. Lord, we pray that each day we shall continue to walk in your truth, O Lord God. Wherever we go, Lord, we will share your truth, share the gospel of peace, O Lord God. And continue to have faith, Father God. We shall not be shaken, King of Glory. We shall not look back, Father God. And Lord, we pray, Father God, that we shall remain your righteousness in Christ Jesus, Lord. Lord, we thank you. We give you glory, honor, and all praise. In Jesus' mighty name we pray. Amen.
0: God bless you all. Let's open to John chapter 11. And we'll read from verse 24. John 11 from 24. We'll read from 24. It says, Martha said unto him, I know that he shall rise again in the resurrection at the last day. So the reference here is to Lazarus was dead. And when Jesus comes there, you know, Jesus says, thy brother shall rise again. And in 24, Martha says, you know, I know that he shall rise again in the resurrection at the last day. Amen. So, you know, Martha had this hope, you know, that Lazarus would resurrect at the last day. You know, because she believed in Jesus Christ. And she knew that Lazarus also believed in him. And she also, I mean, the whole family was very close to Jesus. And so, and they listened to what he had to say. And, you know, they learned from him. And so they had that assurance. So we're going to pray for souls out there, you know, that they shall also know that, you know, there is a last day. And they need to think about what's going to happen. You know, Martha had that assurance. You know, even though her brother was taken away, you know, she still had hope that he would rise again, you know, but many people don't have that hope, you know, that is why, you know, when they're bereaved, you know, they cry, they scream, you know, and they show so much of anguish, you know, so we're going to pray for souls that, you know, they shall know that there is a last day, and even if, you know, they have to leave this world, you know, there is still hope if they are in Jesus Christ, amen, so let's pray. Father God, we thank you, Father. We praise you. We bless you, Lord. Lord, we pray for souls, Father God. Lord, we pray that they shall come to the saving knowledge of the truth. They shall have the assurance, my Father, that can be found only in you, my Father, through the relationship that they receive through you, Lord. Father God, we pray that many souls shall be reconciled to the Father through you, Lord Jesus Christ, Lord. And that is why you came into this world, my Father, and you did what you did, my Father God, for the sake of humanity, my Father God. It is not for any specific person, my Father, but for everybody, my Father God. Lord, we pray that our near and dear ones, my Father, our friends, acquaintances, and Lord, even the world at large, my Father, shall receive this salvation, my Father God. And Lord, we pray that they shall not go through life without hope, my Father, without a focus, my Father God. Lord, many people are just living for this time, my Father, for their time on this earth, my Father God. Lord, we pray that they shall look beyond. They shall know that there is eternity, Father God. Lord, we pray that they shall take our word seriously, my Father, and they shall not ignore, my Father, the word of warning, the word of truth that continues to go forth, Lord. We thank you, we praise you. In Jesus' name we pray. Amen. And verse 25 says, Jesus said unto her, I am the resurrection and the life. He that believeth in me, though he were dead, yet shall he live. So, you know, Jesus is the resurrection and the life. And, you know, anybody who does not believe in him is a living corpse, if you want to call it that, because he says they're dead, you know, and they are not alive and they're not connected to God. You know, anybody who's not connected to God is dead, you know, because he's the one who has created everyone. And I know that connection, that reconciliation is only possible through Jesus Christ. Amen. So we're going to pray for, you know, those who are dead, you know, that they shall come alive and that they can receive that life only through Jesus Christ. Let's pray. Father God, we thank you, Father God. Lord, we pray for souls, my Father. We pray that, Lord, that they shall not remain dead, my Father God. Lord, many dead bodies are around us, my Father God. Lord, they're just going through the motions of life, my Father God, without being connected to the Creator, my Father God, to the source of life, Father God. Lord, we pray that they shall receive the life that is in you, Lord Jesus Christ. Lord, we pray that they shall receive the light, my Father God. Lord, you are the light of the world, my Father God. Lord, they that follow you, my Father, shall not walk in darkness, my Father, but they shall have the light of life, Father God. Lord, we pray that they shall receive this light of life, my Father. Let them not remain in darkness, in death, my Father, Lord, we pray that many lives shall be revived and changed, my Father God, in these last days, my Father. Lord, let their eyes open, my Father, Lord. Let them receive understanding, Father God. We thank you. We praise you, Lord. In Jesus' name we pray. Amen. And 26 says, and whosoever liveth and believeth in me shall never die. Believest thou this? Amen. So that is the key in the last line in that scripture. It says, believest thou this? So that is the question that confronts every soul. You know, do you believe, you know, that Jesus is the way, the truth, and the life? Do you believe that salvation is through Jesus Christ? Do you believe that he's the Son of God, you know, and that he came and died for your sin and rose again? You know, so that is the question that confronts every soul. We're going to pray that, you know, they shall understand, you know, the choices that are before them, and they shall make the right choice. It says, whosoever liveth and believeth in me shall never die. You know, so that there is no second death for those who are in Christ Jesus. You know, it is appointed for everyone to die once, and then there is judgment, you know, but those who are in Christ Jesus shall not die. Amen. That is the promise. That is the assurance. That is the hope. So let's pray that people shall make the right choice when confronted with this question. You know, do you believe that Jesus is the Son of God, you know, and he did what he did for you? Amen. So let's pray. Father God, we thank you, Father God. Lord, we pray for souls, my Father God. Lord, our desire is that they shall make the right choice, my Father God. Lord, life is all about choices, my Father God. Lord, we pray that many people shall also correct their wrong decisions, my Father God. Lord, even as they have opportunity, Lord, even as they are in the land of the living, my Father God. Lord, let them be restored to you, my Father God. Let them repent and return to you, Father God. May they not perish, my Father, in their folly, Lord, in their foolishness, my Father God. Lord, let them know that there is an eternal death, my Father God, for those who do not accept you, Father God. Lord, we desire, Lord, that many shall believe, Lord. And Lord, they shall not fight the truth, my Father God. Let them not kick against the pricks, my Father God. But Lord, let them yield and surrender to you, Father God. Lord, we pray for our family members as well, Lord, that they shall not, my Father, perish, my Father, Lord. They shall come to the saving knowledge of the truth, Lord. We thank you. We praise you, Lord. In Jesus' name we pray. Amen. And let's look at verse 39. It says, Jesus said, take ye away the stone. Martha, the sister of him that was dead, said unto him, Lord, by this time he stingeth, for he has been dead 4 days. 40. Jesus said unto her, said I not unto thee, that if thou wouldest believe, thou should see the glory of God. Hallelujah. So, you know, it is all a question of believing. Amen. So, you know, even for the souls, you know, Lazarus was dead for 4 days, you know, but it doesn't matter how long somebody has been in that state, you know, of being dead and of being a corpse without being in touch with God. You know, let's pray that we shall continue to believe that they shall be saved. You know, if you believe, that's what he says, you shall see the glory of God. You know, so our part is to believe, and our part is to keep praying and keep preaching. You know, as we heard the word, you know, we have a responsibility to preach. They cannot hear without a preacher. Amen. And God has appointed us as ministers of the truth, you know, as those who have the commission, the great commission, you know, to reconcile the lost to the Father. Amen. So let's pray that we shall continue to fulfill this ministry sincerely, and that we shall not doubt if anybody can be saved. You know, everyone can be saved, you know, and we shall believe that we shall see the glory of God, you know, through the transformation in those souls. Amen. Let's pray. Father God, we thank you, Father God. Lord, we pray that we shall continue to believe, my Father, that every soul that we are praying for, my Father, every soul that we have ever reached out to, my Father, shall turn to you, my Father God. Lord, even in the last minute, Lord, we pray that there shall be a change in them, my Father God. Lord, they shall not perish, my Father God, but Lord, let them be saved, Father God. Lord, we pray, Lord, that none of us shall doubt it, my Father God. We shall not even ask if any can be saved, my Father God. Lord, but we shall believe, my Father, and we shall see the glory of God, my Father, when that soul repents. And when there is joy in heaven, my Father, over that soul, Lord, we thank you, we praise you, Lord. In Jesus' name we pray. Amen. And verse 41 says, then they took away the stone from the place where the dead was laid. And Jesus lifted up his eyes and said, Father, I thank thee that thou hast heard me. Amen. So, you know, even before making the prayer, you know, Jesus thanks the Father for hearing his petition. Amen. So, you know, that is the attitude that we should also have. We should know that the Father hears us, you know, and that he is going to hear us when we speak, because his eyes are upon the righteous and his ears are open to their prayers. We should never doubt if the Father is indeed listening to us. You know, it is a foregone conclusion, if you want to say that he hears us. You know, he knows already what we are going to ask, and he will hear us. You know, so that we should have that confidence when we come to him with our prayers. You know, there should not be any doubt whether he would hear us or not. You know, so we are going to pray. And even as we are praying now, you know, let's thank the Father that he has heard us. You know, even as we have made all these petitions, you know, we have prayed according to his will, and he has heard us. And you know, we know that when he has heard, we'll also do it in his own time. Amen. He makes all things beautiful in his time. Amen. Let's pray. Father God, we thank you, Father, for hearing us, Lord, even as we have brought forth our petitions. My Father God, we continue to pray according to your will, Father God. Lord, we thank you, Father, for we know that there shall be a fulfillment, my Father, of that which we have asked, my Father God. And we know that our petitions are already answered, my Father, for this is in line with your will, my Father God. And this gives pleasure to you, Father God. Lord, we pray, Lord, that we shall see many souls, my Father, transformed and renewed, my Father God. Lord, we pray, Lord, that we shall be unceasing in our efforts, my Father, to reach out to souls, my Father, to pray, my Father God, to follow up, my Father God. Lord, we shall not give up, Father. Thank you, we praise you, Lord. In Jesus' name we pray. Amen. And 44 says, and he that was dead came forth, bound hand and foot with grave clothes, and his face was bound about with a napkin. Jesus said unto them, loose him and let him go. Amen. So, you know, the Lord's desire is that everyone should be set free, you know, from the bondage of sin and death. You know, that is why he came, you know, and he destroyed the works of the devil. You know, and it is his desire that everyone should be set free. Amen. So we're going to pray for those who are bound. You know, we're going to loosen them from their bondage. You know, the word of God says, whatever you bind on earth is bound in heaven. Whatever you loosen on earth shall be loosened in heaven. Amen. So let's loosen those people who are in bondage, you know, from their bondage. And let's pray that the enemy shall let them go, you know, so that they can serve the Lord in spirit and in truth. Let's pray. Father God, we thank you, Father God. Lord, we bind and cast out, Lord, every bondage, every device enemy, my Father, that is holding our near and dear ones in captivity, Lord. Even our friends, our acquaintances, my Father God, everyone who's bound, my Father, physically, mentally, emotionally, Father God. Lord, we loosen them at this point in time, my Father, as we are praying, my Father, as we are in agreement, my Father. Lord, we decree, Lord, that they are loosened, my Father, from that bondage that's holding them back, my Father God. Lord, let them be set free, Father God, to serve you in spirit and in truth, my Father God. Lord, we pray that they shall take up your yoke, my Father God, and nothing else, my Father God. The yoke of obedience, my Father, the yoke of listening to your voice, my Father, and doing that which pleases you, Father God. Lord, we thank you, we praise you, Lord. In Jesus' name we pray. Amen. And lastly, let's look at verse 45. It says, then many of the Jews which came to Mary and had seen the things which Jesus did believed on him. 46, but some of them went their ways to the Pharisees and told them what things Jesus had done. Then gathered the chief priests and the Pharisees a council and said, what do we? For this man doeth many miracles. 48, if we let him thus alone, all men will believe on him, and the Romans shall come and take away both our place and nation. Amen. So they have a very strange set of complaints here, you know, that he's doing many miracles, you know, so which is apparently bad. And they're also upset that, you know, many are following him. Amen. So this is the situation, you know, wherever you look, when you look around you in many churches, you know, they're worried about their declining numbers. You know, they're worried about losing their followers. You know, that is what they're bothered about, you know. So it doesn't matter if, you know, the people who are following them are in captivity, or, you know, it doesn't matter if they are on the way of destruction. What matters to them is that they stay with them, you know, within their fold. You know, it's a case of the blind leading the blind. You know, they don't want to lose their followers. And for that reason, you know, they try to please them, you know, by using enticing words of man's wisdom. You know, they do not speak the truth to them, you know, lest they should depart from that place, that church. So we're going to pray, you know, that people shall be delivered, you know, those leaders, you know, they shall understand that the church belongs to Jesus Christ and they are overseers. You know, it is not for them to hold on to anybody. The Lord knows how to add, and the Lord knows how to bring souls. It is not for them to achieve that through their wisdom, their understanding. They need to speak the truth. Otherwise, they themselves have to give account. Amen. So let's pray, you know, that they shall not be stumbling blocks to the deliverance, to the salvation of many. Amen. Let's pray. Father God, we thank you, Father God. Lord, we pray for leaders, pastors, Lord, who have missed it, my Father God, and who are doing the wrong things, my Father God, just to keep their numbers intact, my Father God. Lord, we pray that they shall not be afraid, my Father, of speaking the truth, my Father God. Lord, they shall not hold back, my Father, from giving the whole counsel of your word, my Father God. Lord, so that people may be delivered, so that they may be set free, my Father God. Lord, there are many people who are in bondage, my Father, in one way or the other, my Father, because they are yet to hear the truth, my Father, Lord. Lord, we pray that they shall have opportunity, Father God, so that they may not perish, Father God, so that their lives may be transformed, and so that your name may be glorified, Father God. Lord, we thank you, we praise you, Lord. In Jesus' name we pray. Amen.